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Saturday, the 9th of May, 2026, is this blessed day. A day the Lord has made. We rejoice and we are glad in this

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My name is Ato Akwa, and on behalf of my able producer, Kojue Champo, I want to warmly welcome you once again between now and 5:30. We're going to be dealing with certain things.

Indeed, he reigns, and there is none that can compare unto him in heaven, on earth, and under the earth. He reigns over all. He's supreme over everything, supreme over everyone. It's Prayer Line right here on Joy 99.7 FM, your superstation, channel of blessing and your place of inspiration. My name is Atuakwa. Just a Jiffy. I'm going to be live on Facebook, so you can connect. In fact, we are live on Facebook. Do well to connect, share the link, share so that friends and loved ones will get connected and also be blessed. This morning, I mean, under instruction, you are the reason why I'm still standing. For us to deal with two things in one. But then I want you to

0: The Lord said, tell my people to stand strategically and secure their homes by prayer. Tell my people to stand strategically and secure their homes by prayer. This morning we are going to secure our homes. Do I have a witness that this is very timely? This is very necessary. Psalm 91 verse 1 and 2. Psalm 91, the verse 1 and 2. The Bible says that whoever dwells in the shelter of the Most High will rest in the shadow of the Almighty. He says, I will say of the Lord, he is my refuge and my fortress, my God in whom I trust.
1: I like this one.
0: Other version says, he that dwelleth in the secret place of the Most High. This version says, he that dwells in the shelter.
1: Jehovah.
0: Painting the picture of the home of the Almighty, the dwelling place of the Almighty. Your home is your dwelling place. And it is important to enforce security. The reason for which God will instruct us this very morning to secure our homes is that in the realms of the spirit, the agenda of the enemy is to invade homes and cause mayhem, cause havoc. But thanks be to God who sees and knows the secret things of life and

0: Bible says my people will live in peaceful dwelling places. My people will live in peaceful dwelling places. In secure homes.
1: When I look back through the years and see how far I've come, you are the reason why I'm still right.
0: In undisturbed places of rest. Isaiah 32 verse 18. My people will live in peaceful dwelling places. In secure homes. In undisturbed places of rest. I prophesy over your life. From this exalted altar. That as we lift up prayer, your home shall be secure. As we lift up prayer, as we engage in this prophetic direction, your home will be a peaceful dwelling. God will bless you and your household with rest, undisturbed rest. Your home will be an undisturbed place of rest. In the mighty name of Jesus. Can I have a believer shout a living amen? Read Psalm 121, the verse 7 and 8. Psalm 121, the verse 7 and 8. He said, the Lord will keep you from all harm. He will watch over your life. The Lord will watch over your coming in and your going out. Both now and forevermore. You're coming in where? Into your home. And you're going out. Out of where? Out of your home. In your coming in and you're going out. Divine security is promised you. The Lord will keep you from all forms of harm. You and your family. You and your household. I'm going to give an instruction very soon. Please, if you have oil, anointing oil, get it. If you have communion wine, if you have communion wine signifying the blood, get it. If you don't have both, you have water, get it. They will all do the job. If you have anointing oil, get it right now. If you have the blood, get it right now. If you have water, get it right now. Hey!

going to do two things. The first is to secure our homes. Thank you, Holy Spirit. Proverbs chapter 24, verse 3 and 4. Proverbs chapter 24, the verse 3 and 4. Please share the link. Share the link. Share so that friends and loved ones will get connected. Very, very important. Don't take this moment for granted at all. This is so crucial. This is so critical. Proverbs 24, 3 and 4. By wisdom a house is built, and through understanding it is established. Through knowledge, its rooms are filled with rare and beautiful.

Bible says that the name of the Lord is a fortified tower. A strong tower. The righteous run into it and they are saved. All these scriptures are with reference to the whole.

God is a home. When you run into that home, you are guaranteed of security. How safe is your home? How secure is your home? Spiritually. I'm not talking about the security cameras and the wires you have on your wall. That is very good.

that security post you have at the gate where you have employed that gentleman with that weapon to stand and guard. It's fine. There's nothing wrong with that. If you have money, get it. You are the reason why I'm still bouncing. But I'm not talking about those dogs you have there. I have two of them in my house. But they are not the ones I'm talking about. It's fine. They give a certain level of security. But there is a level of security that your cameras cannot give. There is a level of security that your security man cannot give, irrespective of his experience. There is a certain level of security that your dogs, no matter how wild they are, no matter how many they are, no matter how big they are, no matter the strength of their jaws, they may be Alsatian dogs, bulldogs, whatever dogs, Chihuahua,

Lord to provide that security. So the Bible says that except the Lord watches over the house, they that watch but in vain. Except the Lord builds, the builders try to build but they build in vain. If you read Luke chapter 11, the verse 21, the Bible says when a strong man fully armed guards his own house, his possessions are saved. There is a certain level of armor, there's a dimension of armor that you must put in place to guarantee security in your

Are you ready? Good. God bless you, Jana Fram. Share the link. Share the link. Share the link. Share so that friends and loved ones will get connected. Now, I want you to take the oil or the water or the blood that you have and go to the entrance of the house. Go to the entrance of your house. If you can go all the way to the gate, that's fine. If you you can't, just the door, the entrance, the door is okay. You don't need to be outside. Just be indoors. But go to the entrance of your house right now.

We are live on X as well. We are live on Facebook. We are live on X as well. Are you at the entrance? Oh, if it's not your house is rented, that's where you live. So that's what I mean. I don't mean the house you built. Even though I prophesy you are going to build your own very soon in the name of Jesus. You're going to build or buy your own in Jesus' name. Say amen. I mean where you live.

at the entrance. You don't need to be outside. You don't need to be outside. Just be indoors. But I want you to be at the entrance. Thank you, Holy Spirit. God is good. Maseto balahadaya. Hey, Jesus. Auntie Comfort, God bless you. You are there. Auntie Solace, you are there. God bless you. You are here and ready. Ophabia, God bless you. God bless you. God bless you. Abochi Philip, God bless you. You are there. Begin to pray in the spirit for a while, just for a moment. Begin to pray in the spirit. Charge your spirit. Charge your inner man. Let your energies be up. Lift up your voice. Pray in the spirit for a while. Pray in the spirit for a while. If you're a husband and wife, you want

minute or two, and then we'll zoom into serious work. I don't want you to take this for granted at all. It's brief but deep spiritual work. I said it's brief but deep spiritual work. You are not at home, your spouse is at home. Call them. Tell them, please, quickly, join prayer line on Joy 99.7. Follow the instructions. We are securing our homes. We are securing our homes. We are securing our homes. Nothing valuable in our home will be lost. Be it human lives, be it property, be it giftings, whatever is a treasure in your home shall not be lost. Whatever is a treasure in your home shall not be lost. Pray in the spirit for a while. 1 minute more. 1 minute more. Auntie Evelyn, God bless you. You are there. Pray in the spirit. Pray in the spirit. I want you to be charged. I want you to be charged. I want you to be charged. I don't want your energies to be down. This is deep but brief. This is deep spiritual work but brief. I want you to be charged. Pray in the spirit for a while.

0: divine authority. Take charge. Uh-huh. In the name of Jesus. Now, this is what you are going to do. Listen carefully. Listen carefully. What you have in your hands, kindly lift it up and stretch one hand to the door. Touch the door and hold what you have, be it the water, the oil, or the blood. The water and the oil signifies the spirit. The wine signifies the blood. They are all efficacious as far as this is concerned. Touch the door with one hand and hold the other with your other hand. Lift it up, even as I pray. Father, in the mighty name of Jesus, even though we are at different locations, in the realms of the spirit, distance is not a barrier. Therefore, I connect to my brother, I connect to my sister. We connect wherever we are standing right now by faith and by divine understanding. These emblems that are lifted unto you, I decree by divine authority, let them not be ordinary chemical combinations, but the spirit or the blood. Even as they are engaged in this prophetic act, we invoke divine security over our homes. In the mighty name of Jesus, I declare what is in your hand blessed in the name of Jesus. I set it apart and sanctify it for holy and prophetic use. I decree that the breath of God will enter what you have in your hands. Be it oil, be it water, be it wine, or the blood. In the mighty name of Jesus. And as we engage in this prophetic direction, we call on the witness in heaven. We call on the witness on earth. We call the elements of the universe to be in unison and in accordance with that which we speak and proclaim by divine authority. We decree by divine authority that angels are released on assignment, as it is recorded in Psalm 103, the verse 20. Hey, that the angels of the Lord, they heed the voice of his word and they perform it. As we lift up our voices and we engage in this prophetic act to secure our homes, let the angels of God assigned over this exalted altar and this commission heed the voice of our words. Let them follow after that which we decree and declare, and let them enforce it by divine authority. In the mighty and matchless name of Jesus, amen and amen. Now, this is what I want you to do. Listen carefully. I want you to pour a little of what you have in your hand, the water or the oil or the blood,
1: I like this one,
0: at three spots at the door. I wish I could demonstrate with a door for you, those of you who are on Facebook and on Twitter. I am watching. But you will understand what I mean. You are standing at your door. I want you to pour a little from the right end of the door. Pour a little at the middle. And pour a little at the left end of the door. So it will form a line, but at three spots on a line, horizontal like that. Do you understand? Do you understand? She, a friend is saying, anointing oil, no? Anna in Shiono. Anna, yes, Mojane Kurao, no? Shekakragu doorstep door baby awujinano entrance hona awujinano shegu homi ansa 1 2 3 baku won ninfa baku won benkum baku won finfin a little from the right, the middle, and then the left. Or from the left, the middle, and the right. Down on the floor, there, at the door post. Have you done that? Have you done that? Have you done that? What if you are at the chapel? Go to the entrance of the chapel. That is your home.

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Good. 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Uncle Jerry, God bless you. Uh-huh. Good. Good. Good. By pouring at that three spots. Father, Son, Holy Spirit. You have just raised an altar of divine security over your home. We are going to declare right now. You've done it. Grandma, God bless you. Grandma has done it. God bless you. Grandma Ajo, God bless you. Now put the water or the oil or the blood that you have, put it down for a while. And I want you to place your hand on the door as we make these declarations. I want you to place your hand at the door.

after me. Say, in the name of Jesus, I stand by divine authority. And I call on the creator of the universe, the Lord God Almighty, whose I am and whom I serve. I call on the Father, Son, and the Spirit. I call on the set angels of this household. And I decree by divine authority, let nothing that means harm to me and my household cross this line. Let nothing that means harm ever cross this line. Anything that means harm to me and my household, I declare out of bounds. I declare out of bounds. I declare out of bounds. In the mighty name of Jesus, I secure my household by the efficacy of God's word, by the power of the Spirit and the blood. I declare anything that means harm projected against me and my household,

in the name of Jesus. As I stand at the gate of this household, I declare security 24/7. Divine security 24/7.

of Jesus. No confusion. 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Say no heaviness. Say no unwanted spirits are permitted to cross this entrance. I seal this entrance in the name of Jesus. Say, I welcome abundance. I welcome divine protection. I welcome blessings into this home. Never to leave, but always to stay. In the mighty name of Jesus. Now I want you to begin to walk in that house, walk in that home, and begin to declare divine security. The next 2-3 minutes, walk around, walk around. Walk around and begin to pray. What you have declared at that door has become a law over that house. God told Moses and the children of Israel, he said, the doorpost and the lintels, you will make a statement there with the blood. When the angel of death comes, it will pass over. Walk in that home, walk in that house and begin to pray. Declare divine security. Adibiara wumpenu kasa. He said, this is not allowed in this home. Confusion is not allowed in this home. Negative energies are not allowed in this home. Adibiara wupe wofie honu kasa. As you move around in that home, as you move around, talk, lift up your voice. It's working. Pray.

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They will move into every room. They will move within and around. 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

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Thank you, Holy Spirit. Pray. As you move around, you can touch things. You can touch people in the home. Say, every life is secured in this home. Every property is secured in this home. Everything is secured in this home. You are the reason why. Every treasure is secured in this home. We are under the covering of the Most High. We are under the covering of the Most High. It's working. I'm sensing it. What you are doing is working. I am sensing it. What you are doing

Jesus' mighty name. Now I stand by divine authority and by privilege of priesthood, and I stretch hands over you wherever you are, declaring over your home, your home is secured. Shout amen. I declare one more time, your home is secured. Shout amen. For the third time, in the name of Jesus, your home is secure. Shout amen. Thank you, Lord Jesus. Number two assignment. The Lord says, remove blockages from your life. This one, we have dealt with your household. We are coming to your life, personal. Remove blockages. After that, I'll give a certain direction. And then we are done. Remove blockages. Blockages from your life. In the book of Joshua, the Bible says that the city of Jericho was securely shut because of the children of Israel. It means there was a blockage because of the children of Israel. The Lord spoke to me. He said, remove blockages from your life. Today, you are going to stand by divine authority. I want you to anoint yourself with the same thing that you anointed the door with, the entrance with. Anoint yourself. If it's the oil or the water or the blood, anoint yourself on the forehead. Anoint yourself. And as you anoint yourself, declare after me. Say, in the name of Jesus, I remove every blockage from my life right now. Financial blockages, be removed. All form of negative energies projected as blockages in my path, be removed right now in the mighty name of Jesus. Lift up your voice in prayer for the next few minutes. Every

negative energy programmed to prevent positive things from happening in one's life. Those are blockages. Say, let them be removed from my life. Every blockage be removed. Every blockage be removed. Every blockage be removed. Any blockage programmed and projected at me to promote delay, frustration, spiritual and emotional weariness, let them be removed. Any blockage the enemy has placed in my way to cause fatigue, weariness, vulnerability, let them be removed. In the name of Jesus, let every blockage be removed. Lift up your voice in prayer. 2 minutes more. I remove blockages from my life. Let every blockage be removed. Let every blockage be removed. Let every blockage be removed. Let every blockage be removed. In the mighty name of Jesus. Lift your voice in prayer. Lift your voice in prayer.

fire. I pray for Nakole. I pray for Jifa Afeyo. Ja, I pray for Mavis Dowuna. I pray for Mavis Kafui. I pray in the name of Jesus for mercy. I decree in the name of Jesus, every blockage be removed. Let every blockage be removed. Let every blockage be removed. I pray for Enyona. I pray for Evelyn. I pray for Dede. In the name of Jesus, every negativity projected at you as a blockage, let them be removed. Let them be removed. Let them be removed. Let them be removed. Every blockage be removed. Be removed. Be removed. Be removed. Be removed. Be removed. In the

Jesus in Akpene. I pray for Janice Yosef. I pray in the name of Jesus for Nana Ofori. Every blockage be removed. Let every blockage be removed. Lift your voice in prayer. Let every blockage be removed.

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And taking the third deep breath and breathe out. Say thank you, Jesus. Now, if you're on Facebook, look at this. This is called cinnamon stick. This is called cinnamon stick. I want you to get cinnamon stick from today going. Get cinnamon stick. Get cinnamon stick. Get cinnamon stick, okay? And this is what you're going to do. From time to time, either day or night, whichever time that you are free to do so, but especially at night before you sleep, burn cinnamon sticks and pray with it, moving around your home. Pass it around yourself. Move it around your home. Burn it as incense and pray with it and declare that as I do this, let every negativity be gone from my life and from my home. Let every negativity be gone and then begin to call what you desire. Do this, let it be your personal ritual. There's nothing demonic about this. This is the creation of God. God has put his energies in this. Get cinnamon sticks. You can decide to do it twice a week, thrice a week, every day of the week. Whatever suits you. Get cinnamon sticks and prayerfully burn them. Is going to help you a great deal. Then you see the results and give thanks to God. God bless you. You want to sow a seed? You can do so. 055-398-6450. 055-398-6450.

your seed according to your expectation. Name your seed according to your expectation. You can do so. 055-398-6450. God richly bless you. So I said cinnamon sticks. Cinnamon stick, not the powder. The stick. The stick. The stick. The stick. You burn it. Prayerfully burn it as incense in your home. You can hold it as it's burning. You're praying, moving around in your home and declaring all negativity be gone. Let every form of negative energy be gone and begin to call forth what you desire. Yeah. Auntie Cecilia, the number again, 055-398-6450. Name your seed according to your expectation. God richly bless you. You've traveled. Yes, you can do it when you get home. You can do it when you get home. Yes, you can do it when you get home, okay? So don't worry at all.

Say a very happy birthday to you, Helen. The Lord bless you. The Lord keep you. You're listening all the way from the UK. The Lord favor and grant you great grace. The Lord fill your mouth with loud laughter, Helen.

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Keep your dial locked right here on Joy 99.7 FM. Home Affairs is up next. Join Adam Naite together with her resourceful guests as we discuss the subject of celebrating the love, sacrifice, and strength of our mothers. It's going to be very interesting and a blessing. You don't want to miss it. Keep your dial locked right here. My name is Atua Kwa. Many thanks to Kojoe Champong, my able producer. We've got some wonderful programs lined up for you. So keep your dial locked here on Joy 99.7 FM. My name is Atua Kwa, and this has been Prayer Line. I'm out of here.

0: thank you all very much for joining us. Good morning. My name is Adam Knight Tay. What's your name? You who is doing the listening. It'll be good to know. 055-111-1997. That's our WhatsApp line. Let's connect. And let me wish all mothers happy Mother's Day. Today is our special Mother's Day conversation. Always a very beautiful time to be a mom, you know. Go and see all the arrangements, all the packages. We had a meeting somewhere and then I saw, you know, all over the place decorated. We're waiting for you, mom, and all that. I said, ish. Mommy. Mama. I call to you. Juman is so rough. Especially so if you're not, you know, I mean, not to say that's easy, but if you're not a stay-at-home mom and you will have to juggle work with being a mother, oh Jesus. Yes, that I had a colleague come to me in the office and he said, Adam, breathe. Oh, breathe. And I was feeling so terrible, the real. Like, I don't know. At some point, I just had to walk around the office a little bit because I rushed out of home, forgetting that my children had exams that morning. And I didn't see them. I didn't wish them well. And then when they sent me a message, I was in a meeting, and they sent a message and said, Mommy, we're on our way. I was so broken. Only then did it dawn on me that, look, you rushed out of home without even hugging them and wishing them well for their exams. And look, it was really difficult. And in the evening, eventually, when I go home, the boy, he said, I didn't have a paper today. I had a paper yesterday. And you forgot to ask me how it went. I'm like, I just finished. Oh, Jesus Christ.
1: I totally forgot to ask him.
0: No, it's not easy, man. Yesterday, I just realized that, look, you're running on a certain tangent and you're not able to pull it all together. And sometimes it's just good that we speak about some of our vulnerabilities, yeah, the things that we are unable to do properly and not come across like you're so perfect and people think that you have it all together.
2: Yeah.
0: We're juggling, we're trying, we're praying for grace, we're praying for strength, and we're praying for the right balance. It's not easy. It will be nice to know how you have been juggling, you know, some of the things that you end up going like, oh my God, I should have done this, and you beat it. It'll be nice to know and how you recover from it. You know, there are lots of young women especially who are struggling with these things. I wouldn't lie to you. They're really, really struggling. I think just last week, a young lady I have been mentoring just sent me a message. I was like, Mommy, I'm sorry, but I had to quit. And I didn't judge her. And she said she knew that, Adam, you try to talk to me, make sense of everything, okay, get support here and there. But she said she was overwhelmed, mm-hmm, and she thought that, mm-hmm, the best thing to, mm-hmm, do was to take a career break for a while.
2: Ooh.
0: Sometimes, if, yeah, that's what you have to do, it without, yeah, you've prayed about it, you have the right support, you've thought through it, and you can handle it. Why not? I mean, we're just humans, yeah, you know? We're just, yeah, humans. Anyway, anywho, let me stop being all emotional. When it's Mother's Day, we have, we just allow ourselves to celebrate mothers. And this morning, I have Ariel, the wellness coach. Ariel, how, yes, many, ma'am, times have I seen you this year? No. I think at the beginning of the year, we had a few conversations, right?
2: We spoke a few times at the beginning of the year, but we saw each other in December.
0: Oh, Jesus. Mm-hmm. So this year you haven't been on Home Affairs?
2: No.
0: Hey!
2: Yeah, I've been on break. I've been enjoying it.
0: Oh, no way!
2: You don't know how I screamed when I saw the 5:30. You should ask Daniela. I was like, 5:30?
0: Oh, this is the first time you are doing the 5:30.
2: Yeah.
0: Oh my God, that's
2: thank
0: good
2: you for
0: to
2: giving
0: know.
2: Me that long break.
0: Oh wow, it's done for you. Hi, Adam. Good morning, Adam. Unmute. I can't hear you.
3: Hi.
0: Hi.
3: Hey. That Home Affair has become morning devotion.
0: Oh, my God, sir.
3: Share the link.
0: Yes, indeed. You should be sharing the link. You people should stop that. We're loving it. You know, but you know that we women, we're early morning people, right? So it's really working well.
2: Yeah, I thought of it. I was like, we get up to do it.
3: Like, wow.
2: And all that. Yeah.
0: Also, share the link. And then we'll find you. Yay. I have Adam Atifo also joining us. And then we have a. Just give me a second. Okay, so Adam is founder of Echo Ghana Mother. Is that Echo Ghana, right?
3: Yeah, Echo Ghana.
0: Okay, we'll get to learn about Echo Ghana in a bit. And then I mentioned earlier that we have Ariel, the wellness coach. Ariel, Adam, they are not new to Home Affairs. They're not new to this platform at all. And then let me introduce our newest found love. Let me introduce her to you in just a little bit. Give me a moment. Okay. So today, for the first time, Anita Sena Ewuku is joining us on the show. Hey, Anita.
4: I'm sorry. Hi, how are you doing?
0: I am good. How are you?
4: Doing so well.
0: You have been initiated, so you will have to be on this show quite often.
4: I love it.
0: Anita is founder of Cozy Oven, and she is a mother. We will be having, we're just going to be having a conversation. To encourage ourselves, and to feel good as mothers, and to tell the world that we're really very important. So today, tomorrow, it's and all year us. Round, exactly, anywhere you find a mother or you see a mother, you go like, hi, mommy, we love you. Just say that, it doesn't matter whether you know her or not. Even for mothers who are expectant, right? For people who don't have their own children yet and they are expectant. Look, just the thought alone makes you a mother. So you're a mommy. Let nobody deceive you. It's you just don't have a child of your own yet. But we respect you, you're a mommy. And we pray that for our sisters who are in that category, God will smile on you. If you're desiring to hold your own baby, we pray God will smile on you, and at the right time, you will hold your baby, and you will also enjoy the joy of being a mother.
2: Amen.
0: So don't feel left out at all. We're
2: Amen.
0: Celebrating indeed all women. My office, for instance, we celebrated everybody, including the men. We had customized things we gave the men as well, because they support us, even the young ones, National Service personnel who are not married, they don't have children. We're celebrating everybody, because women, we nurture. We're nurturing the men, Abby.
2: Yeah.
0: We're nurturers. Before we go on, I'll be telling you about Vitamilk, also about Woodin, Pentecost Hour. I'll tell you about Nido, and also tell you about our Mommy's Day Out happening this morning. So I'll tell you all about it now. Great, let's go. So how has it been for all of you? Let me start with you, Sena or Anita. Which one would you prefer, Sena or Anita? You're muted.
4: Sorry, any of it goes.
0: Okay, all right. So let's do Senna. Let's do Senna. Okay. Since I'm Adam, let's do Senna.
2: Yeah, bro.
4: Configuration.
0: I know, right? And Adam too is there. Ah, Ariel. Watum.
2: Matum. Okay, let's do Mamle today. Let's do Mamle.
0: Sanemba.
2: Today we are putting away all the
0: Sanemba.
2: Today, don't call me Ariel.
0: Auntie Mamle.
2: Auntie Mamle. I like that.
0: So how old are your children?
4: I have a toddler and a baby. So three and one.
0: I've forgotten how one. That age feels like. My world. Three and one. Where are they? Now that you are sitting here all dressed up and talking, where are they?
4: Oh, someone just started crying.
0: Please, when they cry, bring them on. Today is their day as well. We want to hear them. We want to hear the cry.
4: Can just hear someone crying.
0: Mommy, I want milk. Mommy, I want this. We want to hear all of it today. That's what it
4: I've
0: is about.
4: I've actually been up since 3 a.m.
0: Oh,
4: because,
0: dear Lord.
4: Yeah. The one-year-old was up.
0: Mm-hmm.
4: Okay. Yeah. Please, a minute.
2: Oh, whoa. This is real.
0: Oh my God! We asked for
2: it. Real time.
0: I see her listening.
2: Reality show.
0: You should see her on the screen. She's listening all around. She needs to go and check. Oh my God! But you before you have graduated, Ariel, you are living in an empty nest now.
2: Yeah.
0: How is it? How is it like?
2: It's.
0: And what do you miss?
2: Okay, so I miss waking up and knowing I have to nurture my children. I miss that a lot because it's an engagement that takes a part of the mental process. Now with them gone, the mental process focuses more on work and myself and my family, my parents and all that, but it still gives me, I have a lot of time for what I do and myself because they are grown and able to take care of themselves. We talk every day. I connect with them every day. But like you said, what do I miss? I miss the fact that I have to plan the cooking, what they are going to eat in the morning, dear, in the afternoon, in the evening, and doing that. So sometimes I fight my son for just talking to him at 11 and he said, I've not eaten yet. And then I'll be all over the place. Why haven't you eaten yet? It's 11. You should have breakfast. Breakfast is very important for your stomach, you know. So I miss that connection where I am the one taking certain day-to-day decisions for them and all that. Now that they are taking their own decision, my son can come home, I cook food, he'll eat once, that's it. He'll be doing his own things in the kitchen all the time. My daughter is not a kitchen person. No. If I cook, she'll eat and eat and eat. Mommy, what is there? But my son, he will go and improvise anything he wants all the time. So I miss that time when every day or every weekend I'm thinking, what are we going to eat throughout the week? How am I going to manage their rounds? What is there to do? Which parent says they are having whatever? That connection where I'm taking care of them and I miss that because it gave me, it's a job, you know?
0: It
2: is fulfilling to know that you are taking care of these human beings and you are doing all. So I miss that bit of it. But their growing up is also very fulfilling. I mean, I look at them and I'm like, wow. I mean, sometimes it brings tears to my eyes. Seriously, I cry just looking at how far I'd come with my children. I cry, literally cry. Yeah.
0: And now they're all grown.
2: They're all grown
0: on their own. Very soon you become grandma.
2: I'm afraid of that one.
0: You become grandma.
2: I know. I tell them when I become grandma, when the babies are coming, they should come with nannies as well.
0: Exactly.
2: When we are doing,
0: we cannot come and tire ourselves like that. Oh, but that's good to know. Adam.
3: Yes.
0: Are you a grandma yet?
3: I'm still waiting. Praying to my grandma. I can't wait.
0: Oh, how time flies.
2: Yeah.
0: Well.
3: And then how time flies.
0: I know. Are they still with you or they've all left now?
3: Oh, I have an empty nest though.
0: Oh,
3: but
0: wow.
3: I'm now in Sunyani and in Sunyani 2. now it's so empty and lonely, and I've found a way out. Now all the children are around me. I've gone to Christmas for children when I see them.
0: Where are you?
3: You know, so I'm area grandma sort of. I come to Accra, you see, and it's so nice. I mean, I don't know where all of a sudden I've gotten that passion from. Babies, kids, toddlers, I don't know. When Senna said just a minute, I'm like, oh, I wish this girl, I wish she had, I have the, you know. I remember I was going to work and I saw a little girl carrying, you know, a baby, a can, you know, a can, a pomade can. And she put it at the back of the, you know, the back with a cloth. And I was like, oh, she said, I realized that you were just staying by. I came to Accra and the next thing I bought Chobi for the baby.
0: Chobi is a doll.
3: A doll, yeah, a doll. Yeah. A doll. I to knock and I told the mom, you remember I saw you? Don't, he doesn't remember. Oh, remember the child is like four years. Say, mommy no so beto Chobi na mommy no. I said, yeah, and I gave the chubby to the doll to the baby, that 4 year old. By the time I realized, every time the child comes to my room and we play, and around there in Sunyani, I have like four toddlers that are always waiting for me after work.
0: Wow.
3: Coming to knock on my door, you know. And I don't know, it's that kind of, you know. I see them and I'm happy, and I tell my daughter that if today come and tell me I'm pregnant, you are pregnant, I'll resign. I don't know where the passion is from them. It's crazy.
0: Wow.
3: And now another level of my life is seeing young ladies, especially first time mothers. Yes. You know, I have this depression, Accra.
0: Yeah.
3: Adam, it's not easy. Mm-hmm. The depression they are going through. You know, they are so anxious, and it's not easy. I tell them, take your time, relax. Especially when the children start getting sick, their world is all, you know, crumbling down. So relax, it stays in life. So, and being a mother is not easy. The struggling is real. I mean, so real, and then you have no idea.
0: And especially when you have to do it alone.
3: You have to do it alone, and some of them, their husbands are not in town, they are outside, I mean, they are all alone by themselves. It's not easy, but we all need encouragement, especially the experienced ones, that those of us are kids are older. We just have to give them a helping hand. So it's more like a support system I'm giving them when their kids are in the hospital, on admission, how they feel themselves. I say, hey, if you're not careful, you also be in admission by yourself.
0: Yeah.
3: Let's take it easy. And then especially my single parents. And then, I don't know. I think at time we... Comparing when I was, you know, young with children, with my husband, I think it's better than now.
0: Than it is
3: now. It's crazy.
0: From your now observation.
3: Yes, now it's very, very crazy. At that time, at least, you get some old lady somewhere, Now you don't even trust anybody again.
0: Maybe the old lady's granny are still working, though.
2: Yeah.
3: Exactly. You don't want to... Yeah, and you don't even trust
2: anybody. Had a lot of support.
0: Mm-hmm.
3: Yes, I think with that time we had a lot of support. Yeah. My grandma, my aunties, my small cousins. Now we don't have it anymore. You can't even get a young lady to take care of, to help you take care of your baby. Because I'm not trying to phone you anything, Toko.
2: Yeah. Survival. I think the phone has really snatched a lot of, changed a lot of dynamics in parenting.
3: The young ones are suffering. Single mothers is not easy.
0: I see where Adam's passion is coming from, because with Echo Ghana, that's what she does.
2: Okay.
0: So I know she won't make this about herself in any way. But I will come back to find out from the two of you. Your children are all grown. I'm having this conversation and I'm learning, because I dread, you know, being there. It's getting empty.
2: Gradually. By the day. It will get.
0: It's getting empty.
3: Yeah, it's very empty. them. Trust me.
0: Yeah.
3: That loneliness is real, especially when you are not married. It's real. Wow. Yeah, your children have to leave. They have their own life. I mean, now you have to, you are not commanding anymore. You have to compromise.
0: Yeah. You are no longer in charge. Mm-hmm.
3: No, you are no longer in charge. Oh, so dear. I think that the day that we were in charge is better. Now your pattern has changed. Your prayer pattern has changed.
0: Even your prayer topics will change.
3: Everything will change.
0: Exactly.
3: Everything will change. When you are grown, everything will change.
0: Yeah.
3: My son was like more of like my boyfriend. You sleep. Now everything has changed.
0: Well, tell him to sleep. He will tell you that, mommy, you are tired. Go and sleep. Now they call me Adam. Hey, Adam.
3: Oh, yeah. Adam, you have Adam. They call me the old girl.
0: You look tired. It's okay. Go and sleep.
3: Hey, we talk too much.
0: Right now, you have become the baby.
5: Yeah.
0: But what I want to find out from you after going back to talk to Senna will be, so at this age that they are not around every day, you talk to them, what do they need from mommy? And have you positioned yourselves to be what they need right now because you're still their mother? That's what I want to know next. But let me come back to Senna. Senna, are you back? What did you go to do? Tell us.
4: Look, someone has pooped.
0: Oh,
4: someone is hungry. So he's opening the fridge, walking around. I have two boys.
0: Oh, dear Lord.
5: It's going to be a rockstar.
0: Wow.
5: For the next 10 years.
0: So you had to...
4: Pleasure. Yeah, but I've handed them over to their dad, so...
0: that's it. Thank God you have a supportive, you know, husband. So how was it like before you got here? I remember, I think during IWD and work, we had conversations with some young mothers, and I was asking... look at it and describe it for me to see. From when you were single, living your life, being able to make certain decisions, being able to just carry your bag, the next move, you just go and come. And then you get married, and then children come through. Please walk me through the journey for you. We will want to relive those days through your story.
4: So, you know, I started working in 2016.
0: Okay.
4: Then while I was working, I was like, this is not enough to sustain me. And so I started a business, right? And that was in 2018. And when I started the business in 2018, I had to get suppliers, and I got my suppliers in Accra. So I would wake up really early. This is before I got married. Wake up really early, get to Accra, get my supplies, come back to work, go through the day. And then I would go home, make my products, then sleep. Actually, when I was making my products, my mom was always there helping me. So she would sit with me throughout the night because I used to make the products till about 2 a.m., and then I would go to bed, wake up, and repeat the cycle.
0: Your life was your life.
4: Yeah.
0: You lived it. Yeah.
4: I couldn't be bothered, you know. And then marriage comes in 2020. And then the children, the first person comes in 2023. Yeah. And that's where everything just turned around. I remember the very first night, I slept throughout the night, not knowing that I had to feed him in the night. When I gave birth in the evening, and then I was so exhausted, so I slept throughout the night. And my mom comes to the hospital.
0: Hold on, no. He didn't cry?
4: No, he didn't. I didn't hear.
0: He gave me a good welcome then.
4: So... if he did, I didn't hear, but I slept. And then my mom comes to the hospital the next morning, and she asks, "Abufuban, where did I?" And I'm like, "Where did it then? Oh, the mama needs been." And she said, Inyo, what a minute, ban when you find milk in Oruba, Mr. Debbie, Ombe. And then she quickly gets formula, blah, blah, blah, blah, blah, blah. And I was sitting there thinking, do I have to carry this boy home or do I have to leave him here? Because, like, I mean, I had gone through the whole pregnancy process, but it hadn't dawned on me.
6: Oh, wow. That
4: I have to actually keep this person and then now start to take care of him. And so I come home and then there's diaper changing, there's breastfeeding. It was a whole lot for me. And then the people coming to visit. I remember one day I just left all the visitors and sat and then just broke down and started crying because I was like, why are all these people here? Why can't they just leave me alone?
6: Oh.
4: And baby, why is he also crying? Why? I've done everything. You know, and I mean, my experience with my first was not so difficult because my mom was so present. I had to live with my mom for about 3 months. Yeah. And I didn't even have to wake up at night to do the night feeding because I would pump and she would just take over in the night. And I get to sleep throughout the night and she does the night duty. I do the day duty. Even during the day, there were times.
0: Ariel and Edem are waiting to get there.
6: Please listen and learn. On this level, you have to learn.
4: Grandma. I had really supportive friends too who would pop in during the day. My big sister, amazing. And then my husband, awesome. And then I found out, not even before I gave birth to my second. So I gave birth to my first in March, but in December, my company shuts down. And so I lost my job while I was pregnant. And I'm like, well, I had a business. So my mind, the business can sustain me. Look, it wasn't funny at all. If I didn't have a husband at that time, I don't know how I would have survived that period. So business. And then by the time he was 5 months, I got another job and I had to leave him with my mom and then go to work. And I remember there was one time this new job didn't have any provision for breastfeeding moms. So, and I had a lot of breast milk. So I had to pump during the day. And I remember that there was one time I was expressing and then the driver just walked into the office and my shirt was almost off and I was just feeling so awkward. Like the whole thing was a very awkward experience. This gentleman, I thought he would get the cue. Like, I was like, you should go. And he was just standing there.
6: He was still standing there.
4: Yes, he was still standing there. I was myself. Look, it wasn't funny. There will be times where I would be engorged and I would get home and my breasts are hurting because I had a lot of milk supply. And my mom will call me during the day. A friend, where should the and I'm just like, God, do I really have to do this? Be here while my son is with somebody that he's not too comfortable with and all of those things. And a few months down the line from that job, I had to quit. And I found out I was pregnant with my second.
6: Chai.
4: I was so upset with myself.
6: I was going to ask you with who?
4: Look, I was so upset with myself, with God, with my husband, because how could this happen to me? I just quit my job and I was still trying to figure out what I was going to do. Like, things were really tough and I was still trying to figure things out.
6: And in all of it, you were doing things that could get you pregnant.
4: Well.
6: Why were you upset?
4: So my mother-in-law told me that if you are breastfeeding, it's natural contraceptive. And she was always drumming it in my head. And I was breastfeeding. So I was like, oh no, it can't happen to me, right? So yeah. And then my second comes along and I'm alone with the two boys.
6: Your mom had left at the time?
4: We now moved to a different location in this.
6: So you didn't have that support anymore?
4: Mm-hmm. No more support. But a little before my second came in, the first went to school. So at least during the day, it was just me and then the second.
6: Wow.
4: But it was still daunting. I would cry, like asking God questions, why don't I have a job? And I sent applications. You have no idea. So now I had resolved to being a remote worker, you know. So I would work from home and be able to take care of the boys and all of that. And I actually did land a remote role. I gave birth to my second in January. In December, I got the remote role, and the role was great. Remuneration was great, but the working hours were crazy because the company was in the US and I'm here in Ghana. And my hours were from 2 p.m. till about 1 a.m. Yeah. So heavily pregnant, working a remote role, managing a toddler. And then my company finds out that I'm pregnant, and so they lay me off. And I was broke. I was so devastated. It was really intense. So the second one comes along, and then I'm like, I can't continue like this, you know. So I started the baby when he was 6 months. And that was even tougher for somebody who didn't go near the kitchen my whole life. Like cooking, kitchen, me, it was out of the picture. So even being married, for the first few months after getting married, my mom was the one who was cooking for us.
6: This is real.
4: Mm-hmm. Wow. And after some time, my husband says that I didn't marry your mother. I married you. So we have to start eating your food. And I was like, okay. And anytime I would enter into the kitchen, it was
6: a struggle.
4: It was me and God. I will be praying while I'm cooking, just so that the food can come out nice. And I also like to experiment. So today I will do something. Somebody who doesn't know how to cook, you are experimenting. Can you imagine? Anyway, but my husband was really grateful. It was really, really gracious. He would eat anything that I would do. And so by the time my second was 6 months, the idea of starting the bakery comes along. And so I started. And I spent about 3 months doing trial and error. Mm. And sometimes I would sleep about 2 a.m., still have to wake up and then get the first for ready for school. And throughout the day, I'll still be with the second. And look, finally the bakery starts, and that was even more terrible. I remember complaining to my friends like several times that I think I want to stop, because how? I'll be baking throughout the night. And then somebody will wake up, mommy, I want this. So someone is at my back and the other person is hanging on my leg. And I'm still trying to figure out the recipe. And I have so many papers around because I have orders written down on paper. Anyway, by the way, my bakery is Cozy Oven, and then we make the best banana bread in Ghana in different varieties.
6: Tell me about it.
2: I love that banana bread.
6: I'm so happy for you.
2: Congrats.
6: Wow, your story is intriguing. Yeah, like,
2: it's inspiring.
6: Seriously. Mm-hmm. Motherhood.
2: I know, right? The things people have to
4: do. So along the line. Okay, sorry. I've gotten somebody to help.
2: Yeah.
4: So she comes in during the day, you know, 4 times in a week to help with cleaning, the bakery, and then a few things here and there. So it has gotten quite easier. Yeah. And then my husband has also really, really stepped up. He has been amazing. There are times when I can't wake up in the night. So he would wake up, he would bath the boys, get them ready for school, get them to school. If I have to go for events on weekends, he would take care of them. So that's how it has been for me as a new mom.
6: Hey!
4: Sometimes I hear them calling me mama. I'm like, who is the mama? Me? Me that I'm still a baby girl? What are you talking about?
6: Oh, no. Something else. And at this point, we want to say happy Mother's Day to your husband as well.
2: Yeah.
6: In fact, we love it that he has stepped up and he's supporting you. So yeah, happy Mother's Day to him as well. And when it's Father's Day, we'll celebrate all of them. But Sana, you have done well for yourself. Yeah. Everything you have shared with us could have broken you, you know. Mm. Pregnancy, losing jobs, writing applications, and then you feel you're in there working, and then the next moment you lose it again. You're not sure where to start from. You have children to nurture. At some point, there was no support and all that. Look, it could have broken you, but look at you.
2: Glowing.
6: Congratulations. It will be great, you know, on 0551111997. What's your story, mommy? How are you pulling it all together? How are you juggling? Of course, today we don't want to tell the gloomy stories. We know that motherhood can be painful, Irad. It can really take you there. There are mothers, there are people who have lost their sanity because of this journey,
2: yeah.
6: Because of the lack of support, because of the lack of knowledge, you know. They're feeling something. The postpartum, and there's nobody to understand yeah. you, to tell you what you're going through, to tell you that it's normal,
2: yeah.
6: you'll get past it
2: yeah.
6: and give you the needed support. And then you go through, some people have ended up resenting their children because of the same, exactly, yeah. you know. So what's your story? Would like to know, how have you pulled through and how are you juggling it all together? And I know this feeling that this is what I studied, this is what I want to do. You want to chart a career path in a certain direction because that's what you want to do. But at some point, motherhood will humble you. It will humble you. You know, I started a crèche also because of motherhood.
2: Yeah.
6: Like it wasn't a thing I dreamt about when I was young. I knew what I wanted to do. And then some way, somehow, you start becoming a mother in quick succession. Like by the time you close your eyes and you open, in like 5-6 years, you have 4 children, mm-hmm. and you're like, yo, where am I going? Remember the first time I told my story, my, I don't know, when my boss heard my story, he says, hey, Adam. It's like, you have how many children in how many years? I said, yeah, that's what happened. But we thank God for grace, and we thank God for all the support that we've gotten along the line. So what's your story? Would like to know. It will encourage somebody. Ariel and Adam, I asked a question. I'm coming back to you very soon to come and find out. Now your children don't need you like Senna's children need her.
2: Yeah.
6: She's on air and they are crying. She has to go and change diaper, find food for somebody, and quickly put herself together and come and sit down. You people are cruising. Look at Ariel. Today she'll color her hair purple. Tomorrow pink. Today is gold. Hey, yeah, Samo. It's not easy. And up to she's there. She's going to collect people's children and be buying dolls. You don't know what to do with your time. So I want to find out because I'm getting there very soon. I really want to find out from the two of you. I know your children still need you.
2: Yeah.
6: What do they need from you? Did you anticipate this stage? And are you supporting them the best way that you should, looking at the different stages they are in life? And as a mother, what are your your worst fears right now as a mother when it comes to really your biological children? Like I said, I'm taking notes. Timon Shremiwai. Thank you. And indeed, mothers give us everything, love, strength, and life itself. This is the moment to give back. Joy FM presents Mommy's Day Out. 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Now I am not sure what the status of, you know, this promotion is right now. And so you want to call. I mean, if you're still wondering, what do I do for mom? What says the time? It's just about, it's not even up to 30 past 6. So you want to call Lois right now and find out. Can I still, you know, put my mother in there? So you want to call Lois now, or you can WhatsApp her on 059-1709-309. Number again is 059-1709-309. Lois is standing by. I hope there are still spots, so a few more mothers who are hearing us today, or children who are hearing us today, can put their mothers, you know, to this adventure. The Joy FM Mommy's Day Out trip is brought to you by Crown Forest, where nature meets luxury. Achimota Retail Center, iVibes, vibes in kwa, Edem. Na eye no mantro last, ini to say three, na mi hu se eye na mo chono. Eye vibes in kwa. Yasemo. And then we also have Clever Kinky supporting.

And indeed, the joy of every parent is seeing their children cheerful and hearty. And to nurture this joy, it is essential to provide children with foods and beverages that are rich in nutrients and multivitamins that can support their growth and well-being. And one of such nutritious beverages is a Vitamilk soy milk drink. 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

0: regular guy. 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

0: All right, thank you all very much for staying tuned in. If you're just joining in, we've been having very beautiful conversations about motherhood. My guest, Edemiahima Atipo. I also have Ariel, the wellness coach. Today she is anti-family. And we've been talking to Anita Sena Ewuku. Oh my God. Now I have a message here that says, my female HR at work doesn't make it easy to, causing an increase in my mental stress. When I am 5, 10 to 20 minutes late to work, she asks me to explain why I'm late. She's doing her work now. But I am a mother of, I'm a mother who has a two-year-old, a 4.5-year-old, her boys are 2 and 4. Sometimes I have to give them medications before school. They vomit, then they have to start afresh with cleaning up before we leave home. Can you guys push for mothers to have a little allowance in reporting time? The anxiety to get to work when I am running late is too much. I feel like quitting my job. Oh, but I think you should go and... HR, she's human, isn't it? You should go and have an honest conversation. Other than... I mean, I don't want to assume that I know your story, but try to have an honest conversation with the person and then, you know, see. I mean, she just may be able to understand. So please try and have an honest conversation with her, okay?
1: One of the organizations I work with, we give someone the opportunity to come in an hour late, mm-hmm. and she prefers to come an hour late and close an hour later.
0: Mm-hmm.
1: So you need to have a conversation, yeah.
0: Yeah, so please, just have a conversation. Look, they're human beings. Sometimes, yes, the work has to be done. But if you have a genuine conversation, I remember sometime my boss, when he saw, rest in peace, Elvis, he was expecting that I'll come to work around 7:30, and or maybe latest 8. So when is 8 and I'm not in? I mean, just the first few days, he took... pictures. He would take pictures on my desk and send to me. Naite, you are not here. Okay, so that happened like twice. Then I came to talk to him and said, I beg, it's such that I can't be here at that time. Can I come in at this time and stay and do everything?
1: Yeah, yeah.
0: So we had that conversation. Then he understood the whole picture. Okay, this is what you do at home, this and this and this, and you still need to deliver. Okay, so it's given an hour more. So you'll come in by 9, and then you stay and do what you have to do, because in the mornings are hot. So I'll just say that, have an honest conversation. I'm sure it will be considered, okay? This one says, home affairs, good discussions, motherhood and parenting, full-time job. I kid you not, 2 boys, 9 and 6. Thank you, Grandma. Thanks to Grandma, we are with her at Kofridia. And, okay, they are with her at Kofridia, and we are here in Accra working. You're cruising. One is a banker, one is an administrator. Now, every week we go and visit. God bless all mothers. This is from Mr. and Mrs. Harrison Aduhacho. It's good for you when you have the right support. Why not? And I mean, there are people who also feel bad that they're not doing it by themselves and they're getting support. Get support, oh.
1: It's very important.
0: Okay, Vera is listening from Ibri. Thank you, Vera, for doing the listening. Hi, Edem. I am Annette Sepeli T, doing the listening from Pram Pram. Good to know. Okay, we'll be getting through some of the messages. Now, let me come back to my pre-grandmas in the on the show today. I've been trying to know. At this point in time, you and Edem, what are you doing by way of, you know,
1: support?
0: What do they need from you at this point in time?
1: Oh.
0: And did you see this need come in? How are you supporting them? And what are your worst fears as a mother at this age?
1: I think I'll start with my worst fears.
0: Okay.
1: My worst fears are if they are making the right choices.
0: Mm-hmm.
1: How is their career life going to end up? Are they going to make the right decisions that will let them be successful, okay, the way I want them to be, which I think is every mother's worry, I mean, seeing your children going, taking the right path, and I mean, becoming the kind of children you expect them to be. So that's one of my worries. If the path they are choosing gradually right now is going to end them at the place where they will be fulfilled and content. That's some of my worries. And what do I do to support them? I think my kids were my friends from very young age. So we still talk a lot. My daughter will not take any major decision without discussing with me.
0: Okay.
1: Never. I am her first confidant. So she will let me know if she's making any major decisions, or she's relocated, so she's not here. And that is also difficult for me.
0: Okay.
1: Because I can't see her day-to-day activities, because if she was in Ghana, she would still be living with me, because she's not married.
0: Exactly.
1: But now she's not with me, and she's working, and she's going about life alone. She's with my sister though, but I've never imagined she leaving me. So sometimes I worry if her not being here is going to impact who she will become. If she getting the right support. But I'm grateful that she still talks to me about her relationship, about her money, about her job. I mean, anything, she, even if she wants to talk to my sister about something, ask her something, I want to travel to New York before I come back tomorrow, she'll ask me, mommy, how do I tell her? How do I do this? How do I? So she opens up to me a lot, and that gives me comfort. But as a mother, I still fear I don't have the whole picture, because she's not here. So I still worry sometimes that I don't have the whole picture. So some of the dynamics in motherhood is when you have to be at peace with the fact that you can't make all the decisions for them.
0: Yeah.
1: It's quite unsettling.
0: Yeah, getting emotional.
1: Yeah, it's quite unsettling. You can't make all the decisions for them.
0: Wow.
1: So I'm grateful I created that friendship with them to even get to be able to influence the ones they open up for me to influence. And for my son, you know, the boys, they won't tell you everything, but I have a friendship with my... I mean, yesterday we went to the movies together.
0: Okay.
1: Yeah, we hang out a lot with me and my children. They can tell mommy, tomorrow, let's do this or let's do that, because that's how I raise them. But my son is the one that I worry a lot about because he doesn't open up. I mean, sometimes I'll start a conversation and he will be quiet. And I want to know more.
0: Oh.
1: I want to know more from him. And then I ask myself, did I do well with raising a son alone? Did I get the connection right? Because as a coach, I know how, I mean, psychology and all those things and the conditionings and all that. So I'm asking, I hope he's going to be a great husband to some beautiful woman. I hope I did well so that some wonderful woman will enjoy my son. So sometimes I want to bear him. I mean, open up, you know, just tell me. I ask him, do you have a girlfriend now? But I've stopped because he's not telling me. But the way sometimes he tells me I'm going out and all that, I'm hoping it's a girl. It's a girl. So the fears are there when they start leaving you. Wow. You don't have the full picture. My son is in the university. He comes home today and then he's gone in the evening. When they vacate, he comes home. But he's always in his room, on the phone, on the laptop. It's only when we are hanging out. When we go, 90% he will be on the phone.
0: Wow.
1: So the big part of the worry is, what is going on? I don't know. That is the big part of the worry. And the ones I'm told, am I supporting in the way that it's good for them? But I didn't see, what I didn't see coming is the fact that when they leave, I will crave the fact that I want to still have that nurturing bits. I mean, why am I not thinking about what to cook this afternoon and all that? I can go a whole month and I haven't cooked.
0: Yeah.
1: You know, so I didn't see that coming, that I would crave and miss that part of motherhood. Yeah. I mean, looking at homework, signing homework, thinking, are they home? Have you eaten? Are you sleeping? Now I don't choose their clothes. They buy their own clothes, you know. So when they grow, your hands become really empty.
0: Yeah.
1: And it's unsettling somehow. because you still want to be that mother who is doing all the making sure, oh, this dress is good for mine. Now you can't do all that. And it's unsettling.
0: Time is running very fast. Otherwise, my next, round of questions to the two of you, but we'll find time to have that conversation, right? Somewhere in the month, is to find out. So with where you are now and everything you have just shared, how should women be, women be building themselves towards this age?
1: Yeah.
0: Because if you spent all your life bathing, school runs, don't do this, don't do that, and they are gone, then what becomes of you?
1: Yeah.
0: If you haven't built anything that will fulfill you,
1: yeah,
0: and
1: yeah,
0: you, your fulfillment was just in raising your,
1: yeah,
0: children,
1: yeah,
0: and you
1: overdamo. It's true.
0: Plus menopause.
1: It's true. It's true.
0: Hey, we'll have that conversation sometime. Why it's important that whilst you're raising them and pouring into them, yeah, and giving them all your time and your energy,
1: yeah,
0: and sometimes to the neglect of your own self,
1: yeah,
0: why it's important that whilst you're doing that, you still look into the future.
1: Yeah.
0: Yes. So
2: what
0: are you missing?
2: Oh, I don't think I miss anything, but probably I'll start with I agree with Mamli. The fear right now is the fact that you are scared. I'm scared that my kids are going to make the mistake I made some time ago in my life. So I always tell them my story, especially my son. And then my daughter is not that close, but my son, I always tell them that story. And again, when people ask you, hey, how your children, they're all grown. Are they married? You know, I'm like, oh, I thought when you are growing up and you're younger, people ask you, when are you getting married? When are you getting married? Now, they are not asking you, when are they getting married? You see, so sometimes they are even afraid to say, oh, they are now big men and women. Oh, the first one, where is she? Is she married? Why are the grandchildren coming? So it makes you now, what can you do? Be on your knees and be praying. And now it's very scary because, as Mamli said, my son opened up a lot. But he comes to tell you, I'm going for a party. And you are all afraid. 11 p.m., then you call. Are you not coming? You are very, very anxious.
1: Yeah.
2: We talk a lot. So he tells me about the plans. My daughter is not with me. She's on her own. So once a while, we talk. She's very busy. Once a while, we talk. But I always pray. Now I've become more prayerful for them. Praying. Don't be prayerful and see. My children now understand my mother, her prayers now. Mm. Where they are going, the people they meet, their friends.
1: Yeah.
2: They will make them or make you. Your friends will betray you. Somebody will lead you to certain things that you are not supposed to do. So these are some of the things I always do now, praying for my children every time that God should protect them.
1: Amen.
2: So That is my emptiness now. My son will not mind me. It's only when he wants money that, Mommy, Charlie, how are you? I say, I don't have money.
1: How are you? I don't have money.
2: I'll tell you, I don't have
0: money. The response to how are you is, I don't have money.
1: In fact, I'm learning that one. When I see the text message, no, I say, I don't have money.
2: Yeah, because the next topic is, oh, so have you eaten? Oh, how are you? The next thing is, Charlie, don't you have some momo? So I know where the conversation is going. And the fact that you're on your own, I mean, Sunyani, and nobody cares to come and see Sunyani because, oh, Sunyani is far. Sunyani is far. Oh, I will come. Oh, Sunyani is far. Oh, Sunyani is far. Oh, when are you coming to Accra? Mommy, I miss you. When are you coming to Accra? When you come, no. Hey, you'll sit with you within 20 minutes, Charlie, yes. So you don't have any money. Yeah. The next thing is you're out of them.
1: Yeah.
2: So my happiness is now the fact that, you know, I have this small courage. I encourage. It's more of a support system for mothers.
1: Mm.
2: I encourage them, especially the single parents. I encourage them, tell them that it will be okay. Do it this way. Sometimes she'll call you, madam, today is weekend. I say, oh, bring the child. Oh, I'm running late. Don't bath the child. Just bring the child. So sometimes, even weekends and holidays, when I'm in Accra, my teachers are there. We'll pick the children. They've not even had their bath. They're not eating. We just take them because you realize that she needs somebody. Her mother is in the village taking care of the father. The mother can't come. So my is more of a support system for others.
0: Hold on. Me, I'm actually surprised. Me time na can soon also. But you and them that I know, chilling mama, how is it that now you are spending your weekends collecting people's children and things?
2: And then I still chill. And then don't forget, I still chill. That one day.
1: Yeah, you know, she mentioned she said, didn't know how it started. She's not always wanting to take care of children. Yeah.
2: Yes, but I still chill because, as you said, if you are not careful, you rather realize that you've given your all without you having anything. You don't have anything. It becomes empty. So my time, my me time, dear, I don't play with it.
1: At all.
2: I chill.
1: PhD.
2: That one day. That one day. Because I realized my son will always tell you, Mom, you just have 9 years to a pension. So I have to also chop myself.
0: Why must he be reminding you of that?
2: He reminds me for himself. So he's realized that after 9 years, if I also don't position myself somewhere, I'll be wanting. Because after 9 years, that money I've been giving you, now I'll give you that money again. You have to position yourself. And I love that. That's mentality about my son. Yeah. I was so amazed. And he's also telling me that I should also make sure that after 60, I'm not found wanted. So now I have to also position myself in such a way that after 60, what is the next step?
1: Yeah.
2: So within that, that's how come I somehow went for Montessori school and I started the creche, make sure that, okay, I have some skills. Because what am I having? Am I going to start my business at 60 years? Why don't you start now? So that at 60, you cross your leg and you know what's next. You are just enjoying the fruit
0: in
2: of
0: fact,
2: your
0: life. I don't want you to go, into details when it comes to that conversation. It's a whole conversation I want us to position. Conversation. I want us to position that conversation and have it.
1: Okay.
0: Because it's dawning on you, So, and you probably started a bit late when you woke up to that. Ariel's been coaching for a bit. Then there are lots of people like that. Okay, yeah. I think about it. Someone is thinking about it. Okay, when you can't run and do the 9 to 5 anymore, when you can't do this anymore, for real, you've gone on retirement, but you're still very strong.
1: Yeah.
0: How have you positioned yourself to live so you don't die of depression?
1: Yeah.
0: So you don't become a dependent,
1: on your
0: children and society. So please think about it. Maybe by Tuesday, Daniela might call and say, let's have it. I want us to really position that conversation.
2: Not to cut it, especially with our mothers.
1: Mm.
2: And when we are making babies and we are taking care of our children, we forget about ourselves.
0: Exactly.
2: And as our children are growing, we are growing with them. And as our children are growing, we are saying, I have to be there for my child. I have to do this. I have to. So if you are not careful, you forget about yourself.
0: Well,
2: and by the time you are 55.
0: Great.
2: You are 56 and you don't have any skills. I don't have any, apart from corporate, I don't have any skills.
0: Okay, so like I mentioned, we'll come back to have that conversation. We'll have that conversation. Oh, the whole from 5:30, I ain't matching wrong. We'll have that conversation. And your morning devotion topic.
2: Share the link.
1: Now Home Affairs, we've changed the name of Home Affairs.
0: Where did I find these crazy people today?
1: Share the link. Share the link. Why?
0: So once again, the joy of every parent is seeing their children cheerful and hearty. And to nurture this joy, it is essential to provide children with foods and beverages that are rich in nutrients and multivitamins that can support their growth and well-being. I'm talking to you about the Vitamilk soy milk drink made from natural soybeans. Contains plant protein, vitamin B1 and B2. Has no artificial flavorings, no colorings, no preservatives, and just wholesome natural goodness in everything. And they have been at it, like I always tell you, for over 20 years. So you can trust it absolutely. So as a proud parent, why don't you go for the Vitamilk Cham for your children because it delivers quality nutrition, great taste, and a lasting satisfaction. 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We're talking about the regular soy milk drink, the energy, that's a multi-cereal blend with no caffeine. 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Packaged in 250 mils for the children and 1 liter Tetra Pak for the family. So wherever you are, whatever the occasion, Vitamilk brings on that nutritious, delicious, and satisfying vibe anywhere, anytime. This advert is FDA approved. Anita, I'm coming to you shortly. Ariel, in just 1 minute, what are we doing tomorrow for mothers?
1: Tomorrow I have a special program for mothers called the Blooming Mama.
0: Okay.
1: Yeah, the Blooming Mama Wellness Experience happening at Labadi Beach Hotel from 12:30.
0: Okay.
1: And we have speakers like Uncle Lebo White on the bill. My dearest Mama T herself is there. And Selina Bibaku Mensa. And our special guest is Ohinyere Gifty Auntie.
0: Great.
1: So tomorrow we are celebrating mother, having a joyful session at Labadi Beach Hotel with lunch, with gifts, with music, with dance. Bring your mommy. Let's celebrate her at Labadi Beach until next time.
0: It will be tomorrow. And if Ariel is the one at the center of it, then you know that you do not have a problem. Now I'm coming to you. Echo Ghana.
2: Yeah.
0: What are you doing tomorrow? Tomorrow are we collecting things for widows or what are we doing? Just in 30 seconds.
2: I enjoy Sunyani.
0: They will bring their children. Please, those of you listening to us from Sunyani, tomorrow carry all the babies and the toddlers to her house.
1: Yes, and enjoy your Mother's Day.
0: I obey a party, mom. So please take the children. Okay, let me come back to you, Anita. Anita.
3: Hi.
0: So tell me, are you expecting anything tomorrow?
3: I have expectations, yes. But today my best friend owns a spa.
0: Okay.
3: It's called Spa Wellness. It's in Adenta.
0: Mm-hmm.
3: It's a Mother's Day treat.
0: Mm-hmm.
3: On the team with her. So definitely I will be getting a massage, I'll be getting some sleep time, I will also be getting some food. She's also having a foot soak and then a foot massage.
0: Mm.
3: For me, who is always on my feet baking, always buffing somebody, going to school, the rounds, yeah. I totally need it. Like almost every morning, I wake up and my back is hurting, my body is hurting. And another thing that I realized is that a lot of young moms like me don't actually take time off to rest and not intentional about taking care of themselves. That's a personal promise I made to myself this year, that I'm going to take care of myself.
0: Great.
3: So I think it's a message I want to put out there, that if you're a mom, you should actually take time, be intentional. Regardless, the children will not die.
0: Great.
3: Don't go off with somebody and take time for yourself. Even if it is a full day, you should take time first, because you cannot pour from an
0: empty cup. Great. I asked you if you're expecting something tomorrow because we are expecting. We are putting it across.
1: Over.
0: Yes.
1: We are expecting.
0: So you people should do the needful.
1: Sharp.
0: Do the needful.
1: Let us feel the Mother's Day.
0: Send messages. Yes.
1: Call us.
0: Phone calls.
1: Send a gift.
0: Really, let's put it across.
1: Yes.
0: You know,
1: what if call, you send if you, a gift.
0: Yes, but if you don't even send the Momo, we are okay. We now.
1: Send Momo.
0: We can send ourselves Momo. But oh no. Just saying that, celebrate a mother tomorrow.
1: Yeah.
0: Celebrate a mother, whichever way you choose to. Celebrate a mother tomorrow. Send a message across. Call them.
1: Look at the boy.
0: Oh wow, that's ambitious. He's so cute. And let mothers feel special tomorrow. Do that for a mother, not just your biological mother. Yeah. Everybody that's a mother figure to you. Time is gone. I'm not going to start mentioning names, but I'm going to send you messages. I'm going to call you and let you know that you guys are special. So celebrate a mother tomorrow. That's just all. Or celebrate a woman tomorrow, whichever way, you know, celebrate somebody and let mothers feel special. Because after listening to everything here this morning, you know that we are working magic. So yep. Celebrate a mother tomorrow. And let me say a happy Mother's Day to all mothers.
2: Please, can I say something?
0: Unfortunately, I have to go. Edem. My time is up. I have to go. I'm so sorry.
4: Hello, Ohima. Eti saying.
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0: morning to you. Weekend City Show is live. I hope that you're doing well. I hope you had a wonderful week. And the weekend is here. My name is Kofi Hayford. You're welcome. Thank you so much. I'm here with the Weekend Doctors, you know. And that's what we do every Saturday. I was about saying, if this is your first time of tuning in, my channel, nah. I'm pretty sure everyone has encountered the Weekend Doctors in one way or another. So thank you so much for leaving your dials here on Joy 99.7 FM. Pretty much sure you had a good time with Adam Naite. Let's make it even better with some laughter. Show's probably produced by Kojo Echampo. We're streaming live on YouTube as well. You can check us out, Joy 997 FM on YouTube. It's Mother's Day this weekend. This morning I saw the people who are going to Grand Forest. I'm like, hey, Charlie. So make sure you're doing something really nice for your mom this weekend. And we are starting over here on the Weekend City Show. We're celebrating mothers on the Weekend City Show as well. And so you can be a part of the show. 055-1111-997. 055-1111-997. I want to find out the funniest thing your mom has ever said to you before. What is the funniest thing your mom has ever said to you? 055-1111-997 is the WhatsApp number. Be a part of the show. Let's have such a great time. Joseph Langabell and Ruben Adakwa are here. Good morning, Weekend Doctors. Okay, they are not ready, so we'll go and play some music.
1: Yes.
0: Oh, you are ready?
1: We are ready. Before we come, you are not ready. We are calling you.
0: You call who?
1: Your mic is... cover your nose and your...
0: Charlie, cover ça va. Cover ça va.
1: Ça va bien.
2: Hide the volume for his mic.
0: Ruben, cover ça va?
2: Ça va. Ça va.
0: Yes, ça va. It's not ça va.
2: It's what?
0: Ah, saba is soup. Saba soup. That is different.
2: We don't speak soup. We are speaking the English.
0: Yeah. I'm asking, comment ça va?
2: Ça va.
0: Okay. Langui. He says saba. It's not saba. Please, Langui, teach
2: him. He's a Frenchman.
0: Langui.
2: Frenchman. Proceed.
0: Frenchman. On the quoi?
1: Oui. Kofi Hayford.
0: Yeah.
1: Bonjour.
0: Bonjour, monsieur.
1: Ça va?
0: Oui, ça va.
1: Thank you.
0: Et vous?
1: Et vous, voilà.
2: Kofi, this one here. This one here, it makes
1: me. My friend. You are.
0: I'm the consular.
1: You are a consular.
0: Aujourd'hui, on parle français.
1: Oui, oui.
0: Tu as bien dormi?
1: Demain?
2: Demain?
0: Dormi? Why are you calling constituency name?
1: Why you are.
0: Domain means Domain Kwamina.
2: He's lying.
0: Domain is not French, eh?
2: Domain is not French.
1: But comment ça va?
2: Ça va.
0: Please, guys, speak into the mic.
1: Comment ça va?
2: Ça va.
1: Ça va bien?
2: Bien.
1: Où est-ce qu'on vient?
0: Langui,
1: come
0: to hier to have bien dormi.
1: Oui,
0: hier nuit to have bien dormi.
1: Which can be the BMW?
2: The man, the one you go to give back, he don't understand it, bro.
0: Ruben.
1: We are the French men. We are talking about the French.
0: No, but you see, Langabell, sometimes, someone, you need, there are people who have been pretending.
1: Yes,
0: and I hear Ruben, he has been pretending not to understand French. He actually understands French.
1: Really?
0: Yeah, that's what I've heard.
2: Why?
0: Ruben.
2: Why?
0: On the quoi?
2: Gua.
0: Ruben.
1: Abigo school for Abidjan.
2: Yes,
1: he goes to Abidjan. And you don't know the thing. When they teach you the thing. Then you are running to the
0: Ruben, tu as bien dormi?
2: Dormi de bois.
0: Okay.
1: Are you ready?
0: Hey, no, I didn't say that. That's not what I said.
2: No. That's what I'm telling you, the man. Oh, All the French you speak, you know that I'm not understand French. Oh, it's a Bougon French.
0: To a bien dormir, I'm asking, did you sleep well?
1: Yeah, dormir, you sleep well.
2: No, dormir.
0: Mike, please.
1: And you dormir.
0: Anyway, it's fine. I hope that I hope that you guys had a great week, right?
1: Oh, by the grace of God, yeah. Because so far as this week, nothing bad happened.
0: Yeah,
1: everything is successful. Whereby our mothers,
0: right.
1: Tomorrow they chop out their Mother's Day.
0: I thought you were going to say they will chop their birthday.
1: No, yesterday I'm talking to some woman be there and say, Madam, tomorrow people are chopping your birthday. It's not a birthday.
2: It's a Mother's
0: Anyway, yeah. Yes, it's Mother's Day. It's Mother's Day. It's Mother's Day. In fact, this weekend is Mother's Day. Today, we have a group of our listeners who have joined some of our staff members and they are going, in fact, with their mothers, right, to the Crown Forest Resort to have such a great time. And so we are happy about it. This weekend, if you're not doing anything special for your mom, you really have to have a rethink before the end of tomorrow. So like I mentioned earlier, you can text us. What is the funniest thing your mom has ever told you? I'm going to find out from Ruben and Langabel as well, but you are also a part of the show, so please text us 055-1111-997. My name is Kofi Hayford. I'm here with Joseph Langabel and Ruben Adakwa, and I understand today we're going straight into Jeremiah, right?
1: Yeah.
0: Chapter
1: 6.
0: Jeremiah chapter 6.
2: Verse 2.
0: Who is praying?
1: I'm the one who's praying.
0: So why are you waiting for the quotation?
1: No. I got a team, but this one wants to copy me. Sometimes when I'm doing something, there is copy me.
0: Okay. Jeremiah chapter 6, the verse 2.
2: Okay.
1: You go.
0: Okay. Jeremiah chapter 6, the verse 2. King James Version, right?
1: What is Zimbabwe version?
0: Okay. Yeah. It says, I have likened the daughter of Zion to a comely and delicate woman.
1: Say it again.
0: I have likened the daughter of Zion to a comely and delicate woman.
1: Yes. Kofi, you see, this scripture is going to all the women in this country.
0: Okay.
1: Because they are the people who, if you watch yourself, if you choose God first, they are the seeking. That's our mothers.
0: Right.
1: And they are doing well. That's why today I give all this quotation, go to all the women in this country. Because they have been doing so many great things.
0: Right.
1: They are doing so many great things when, if you don't see it, you say that these people, these women cannot do nothing. But they are doing fantastic things. Because one, somebody can burn. When a man can leave the woman, a baby or the child to her, about so many years, so many decades, but the woman can
0: nurture the child.
1: Yes, they can hold himself to look about God. God did everything for her to make sure that the daughter will be, or the children can be, prosper. This quotation go for all the women in this country. May God bless them.
0: That's right.
1: Because let me go to our own. But today, especially, I'm praying for the only the women.
0: Oh, today, please, if you're a man, today the prayer does not cover you.
1: But the man, only two men can enter the prayer.
0: Which two men are that? The two gentlemen of the land.
1: The chief inspector. Hey,
0: Kerasa is not part.
1: When I say two, it's decades, which is four.
0: Okay.
1: Yes. Uh-huh. Chief Inspector Tay and Titi Brothers.
0: Uh-huh.
1: And the two gentlemen of the land.
0: Uh-huh. Mr. Kenanza.
1: And Kofi and Mr. Kwesi Chum.
0: Okay. So as for those two, they are definitely. You pray for them.
1: For them, they are every garden digger.
0: But the rest of us.
2: We can forget them.
1: But today, they are, like, I want to pray for you people all. My crew.
2: Yes.
1: But the women. Today, tomorrow is the
2: celebration.
1: Celebration.
0: Uh-huh.
1: We have to put some men inside.
0: Okay.
1: Let us go to the God and peace.
0: Okay. Let's make it short as well. Thank you.
1: Oh God, let us pray for the crews on board, Mr. Kofi Ford and Mr. Kojo, the skimmer, and the second Kojo, and Mr. Ruby Adakwa. May God bless everybody. They bring them here. God, Tomorrow is our Mother's Day. God, we pray for all our mothers when they take my time to make everything to our mothers, our children and our everything. God, today and tomorrow is the D-Day. We pray for Madam Alec Bellem. Madam, happy Mother's Day. We pray for Na Inosu, happy Mother's Day. We pray, Chief, the woman in National Sports Authority, all the women. And I pray, Madam, Minister of Youth and Sports and Recreation, Chief Director, I don't want to call your name.
0: Please call the
1: name. She's a woman.
0: Call the name.
1: Mrs. Aponsan.
0: Mm-hmm.
1: Madam, may God guide you. May God protect you. All the work you are doing for the ministry. And our PRO. Madam, you are the best among the rest. I don't want to call your name because creative reasons.
0: Okay.
1: We pray all the women in the hospital where they are going to deliver.
0: Amen.
1: Those who are in the bed where they cannot wake up. God, go there and heal them. Go there and heal them. We pray Annalisa, the doctor, Dr. Annalisa. Labada Beach Hotel, all. We pray everybody. All the women there. Mother Lovia, you are the leader of them. We pray all the women into your armpits. Make you heal them. Make sure that everything is successful, my God. We pray all the women in this country. We pray Chief Inspector Tell's mother. Chief Inspector Tell, mother. British. We pray for her. God will give her long life and prosperity.
0: Amen.
1: And I pray TT Brothers Workers, all the women in the place where they are working.
0: Amen.
1: We pray Chief Inspector Tell, TT Brothers, Ken Hansen, Mr. Kwesi Chum. These two people, I pray them are wives into your armpits.
0: Amen.
1: In the name, like Kojo girl wife, I'll pray for Kojo. Kojo girl wife, but Kofi don't get wife. No, Kofi.
0: But you can pray for my mom.
1: Yes. I pray for our consular mother. Kofi mother. Madam, may God bless you that you bring Kofi for this word. But madam, when you reach out, that's in fundamental agony.
3: Joy. 99. Let's say by this time,
1: it deliver baby for you. In the name, the Father, the Son, and the Holy Spirit, everybody say amen.
0: Amen. Amen. Amen. When you are praying, then you start going left.
1: You reach you.
0: What is that? Pray for my mom and you are talking about...
1: Your mother will give you some medicine. They call her compound fracture.
0: Okay. That is how we are starting the show. Langabel has prayed for every mother. To cover also every woman.
1: Yeah.
0: Yeah. So happy Mother's Day to every single woman or mother.
1: Yes. Because we cannot mention every mother's
0: name. Yes, yes. But there's one song that we can play to thank them.
1: For that one, 100%.
0: And that's one from Obrafo. It's a classic. It's an anthem, Mother's Day anthem.
1: Wow.
0: Enjoy this one. We'll be back in a

0: And that's how we say thanks to all our mothers. We're so grateful for all the sacrifices that you have made in our lives. We're grateful. To my mom, yes, Madame Agnes Kweku, a.k.a. Auntie Agi. Yeah, A.K. Yabaze.
1: Sorry, the lady went yesterday, come to Chief Inspector, they greet her for me.
0: Okay. All right, Langbi.
1: Yeah.
0: I'm going to find out, you know, the funniest thing that your mom has ever said to you. Ruben, I want to find out the funniest thing that your mom has ever said to you, okay? But before that, I just want us to touch briefly, briefly. You know, yesterday, the kids successfully passed out. Yeah. They are done with the beans.
1: Yeah.
0: We have to congratulate them, right? So only 20. Oh, your granddaughter was part of it.
1: Yes.
0: Great stuff. So what's her name? Let's just
1: Vanessa.
0: Vanessa. What?
1: Vanessa
0: Langabe. I get it. So Vanessa. Vanessa. Yes, you completed J. Is HSN JHS yesterday? I don't know why it's so difficult for me to say JHS because I'm so used to JHS.
1: I saw everybody when those who get it, they put powder for them.
0: So they did that to your granddaughter as well. Vanessa, congratulations to you. Yeah, Ruben, do you know anyone that completed yesterday?
2: Oh, I don't know anyone.
0: Okay,
2: I watched so many things happen for social
0: on
2: media.
0: On the video,
2: the time they finished the.
0: Anita, please check Ruben's mic.
2: The time they finish their last paper, as you say, interview, you know, but social media people.
1: Because you know that the teachers did well.
0: We must congratulate
1: some of them.
0: Well, yeah.
1: Pregnant.
0: Mm-hmm.
1: Some of them. Mm. I thank, how do you call it, examination council.
2: Mm. Especially out there.
1: May God bless them.
0: Mm.
2: Because,
0: why, okay.
2: Especially the
1: because
2: minister too,
1: you
2: do well.
1: You conceive. You have belly, then you're supposed to come and write exam. Mm. It's not easy, to come and write. But nowadays, they allow the keys.
0: We are making progress as a nation.
1: Yeah.
0: That's very, very good.
1: They give the keys the benefit of doubt to make sure that because.
0: And
1: the
0: video brought for bah.
1: Yes, yeah, after
2: the benefit
1: go out,
2: of the doubt.
1: You see, because of when you go out,
0: yeah, but
1: you and I, we are not there.
0: Exactly.
1: Where this thing happened.
0: I like the fact that Ruben is also, you know, he likes the fact that you are speaking really good English this week.
2: Yeah.
0: But Ruben, when we say benefit of doubt, what does it mean? To the give someone benefit of doubt?
2: Oh, that means that the thing favor them. Like, when you say benefit of the doubt, that means that it went successful or it favored them. Mm. Yeah, it's a benefit of the doubt, it's a different branches.
0: It's okay, I won't go into that. So Langabel also mentioned that let's also give special thanks to WAEC, right?
1: Oh yes.
0: Yes, the examination council.
1: They did
0: right?
1: well because WAEC, this year we don't see any hula
0: Balu. But WAEC, WAEC, WAEC. It's an acronym. WAEC. What does it
1: they
0: mean?
1: They say West Africa Examination something Council.
2: Council.
0: Okay.
2: Yeah.
0: West African
2: Examination Council.
0: That's WAEC. That's good. That's very good. And what about the BECE? BECE. That's what the kids wrote, right?
1: BECE.
0: They wrote BECE.
1: BECE.
0: Yes, that's what they wrote yesterday. Oh.
1: Maybe.
2: Yeah.
0: Well, maybe it's
1: the GSS. Right, but may that it confused me.
0: No, it hasn't confused you. You
1: because you know that our time we don't write BEC.
0: Yes,
2: okay, you're in form four,
1: Yes.
2: Oh, okay.
0: So what kind of examination were you writing?
1: Oh,

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1: Does it stand for? We are not talking about great achievement.
2: Come here. I can't hear, bro.
1: When we are to talking about something, you will put on a certain act in it. It's a great.
3: Why when you talk with it, said it, you work with it.
1: I have come
3: why
1: back.
3: Your life is so?
1: Ruben.
3: You are not a good guy.
1: B-E-C. Everybody knows I'm bad.
3: Who knows that?
1: Then you intentionally laugh to confuse me. We will laugh. When we are done, we will come back.
2: Go to Madam Anita.
1: Thank you. You know, Ruben, Anita wrote BEC. I also wrote BEC.
2: Yeah, I know. It's
1: you too, you wrote BEC. BECE.
2: Yeah.
1: The children are listening to you. Every child that wrote BEC yesterday is listening to you right now. They want to be sure that you actually wrote BEC.
2: Yeah.
1: BEC, what does it stand for? You said B is...
3: Is
1: it basic, basis or blade stick?
2: No, I said basis.
1: Basis, yeah, or basic.
2: Basis, that your school you go, your basis. When you say basis, that means that your
3: this
2: capacity.
3: Listening to Kofi.
2: I'm listening to...
1: Okay, no, you're lying, go ahead. Okay, yeah. So basis.
2: Basis.
3: Mm-hmm. You are not fast. The guy called it correct today.
1: Mm-hmm.
2: Examination. Cancel. It's not cancel. Yeah, cancel not coming here.
1: Mm-hmm.
2: Basis examination.
1: Mm-hmm.
2: The last one is what?
1: B-E-C-E.
2: Oh.
1: B-E-C-E.
2: B basis Wayek,
1: but there's no W.
3: Basic examination council.
2: Kofi, that's all.
1: Basic
2: examination. Examination council.
1: Oh, but you said there is no council. That's what you said.
3: If we go guard you.
2: But sometimes,
3: God bless you.
2: Kofi, do you know that we can stay here? Sometimes we speak the English, but still.
1: No, Langaba mentioned council. It's true, there is no council in BEC. So, basic what?
2: Examination.
3: The last letter for her, for him.
2: Examination. Examination. Kofi, examination.
1: If you wrote BEC yesterday, if you finished your BEC yesterday, call us 030. Oh, shh. I'm so sorry. I think we're having issues with our telephone line. Yeah, but I would have gotten someone.
2: Kofi?
1: Yeah.
2: Are you okay?
1: I'm not okay. You don't know BEC.
2: BEC.
1: Hey.
2: Basis examination.
1: Uh-huh. The examination is even wrong, but.
2: We are doing exams.
1: Mm-hmm.
2: BEC.
1: Mm-hmm.
2: Basis.
1: Mm-hmm. Anyway, think about it.
2: I will think about it.
1: Langabel, you.
3: Me, my time is passing.
1: No, let me.
3: What? More than 40 years. No, the thing will get my mind. It not be school matter.
1: Do you know Ghana's Independence Day?
3: Oh, that one there is passing by.
1: Do you know the date?
3: The date?
1: Independence Day. Is what date?
3: That'd be March.
1: Yeah, oh, speaking to the mic.
3: It'd be March.
1: Yeah, which date in March?
3: 1957.
1: Good. And we are in 2026. So it happened a long time ago.
3: That's why I tell you that more than 30, 40
1: Very
3: years.
1: Good. But you remember it's 6th March 1957.
3: After that one, when he passed, even though sometimes, some people say they forget about
1: No, we are talking about you, Joseph Langabel.
3: That's what I'm saying, that sometimes.
1: Joseph Langabel.
3: Kofi Ford.
1: Do you remember that Ghana's Independence Day?
3: Even though right now the person they born on today self, he knew.
1: Okay, good. So it means that it doesn't matter whether it happened long time ago or yesterday. Because you can remember something that happened in 1957. So you must remember O level and A level.
3: O level and A level. That time
1: you are disgracing your colleagues.
3: I finished school. I go to Nigeria.
1: Good. So when you finished, you did your O level. O level, the O, no, what is it?
3: Opinion.
2: Yeah. Opinion.
3: That's what.
2: Is that from O?
1: So that's your opinion.
2: Like
1: opinion level.

0: What about A level?
1: Excellent.
0: Okay, now let's talk about Mother's Day. Should I start with Ruben or Langa, man?
1: But why you laugh?
0: Because the question is, they come asking, they funny me. Okay, Ruben.
2: Yeah, go be a boy.
0: Your mom. Ruben.
2: I know Ruben. Kofi.
0: Ruben, your mother's daughter.
2: Yeah.
0: It's your what?
2: My siblings.
0: And your siblings. Your mother's daughter. It's your what?
1: Ah.
2: Mama. Kofi.
1: The thing they talk mm-hmm. well.
0: Okay. Your mother's daughter is what to you?
1: Okay. Your mother.
0: Your mother's daughter.
1: Your mother's. The mother's ni plenty.
0: Your mother's
2: your
0: daughter.
2: Mother's.
1: When you're talking, listen, mother. That's your mother.
2: Yeah.
1: You see, mother's.
2: Ah, he say mother's.
1: Mother's. Say, listen, Kofi, when Kofi says something, listen.
2: Really?
1: Kofi is a sharp guy. Well, when he's saying something, you have to listen for what Kofi is saying.
0: I said, your mother's daughter is what to you?
2: See the English word.
1: Me must see the English word.
0: Can you see English? Can you see English?
2: Yeah, okay.
1: Was it hear the English word?
2: I hear the English word. Yes! Kofi, now I hear the English word. Kofi, now I hear the English word.
0: Okay, so your mother's daughter is what to you?
2: It's what me.
0: Oh no! Let me say it the Ghanaian way. Your mother's daughter is your what?
2: It's my. My. I think it used to be my sister's cousin.
0: Your what?
2: Sister's cousin.
1: You say what?
0: Your mother's daughter.
1: Your mother.
0: Your mother's daughter.
1: Your mother's.
0: I mean, if you get this one right there.
1: But Kofi, the thing you are saying
0: is very, very simple. Think about it.
1: It's a trickish.
0: It's not. Your mother's daughter.
1: Your mother.
0: Uh huh.
1: Mother.
0: Uh huh.
1: Daughter.
0: Good.
1: It's your aunt. It's your aunt.
0: Okay, let me qualify it. Your mother's. Uh-huh. Mother's.
1: Uh-huh.
0: Only daughter.
1: Your mother's
0: only daughter.
1: Daughter.
0: Is what to you?
1: Your mother. Mother.
0: Only daughter.
1: Only daughter.
0: Yeah, it's your what?
1: It's your mother.
0: Yeah, yeah. Okay, like me.
1: Yeah, man.
0: That's absolutely correct.
1: Thank you.
0: But explain to us. Ruben is confused. Look at his face.
2: No.
0: He's watching English.
2: No, I'm not watching English. I'm listening English.
0: So Langmi, explain it to him.
1: See, you don't understand.
0: Mm-hmm.
2: He doesn't.
0: Explain to
2: I'm
0: him.
2: I'm okay.
0: Hey, you are okay.
1: Yeah, okay.
0: Explain to us.
2: Kofi?
0: Yeah. Your mother's only daughter.
2: That means that it's your mother. Because of...
0: Mm-hmm.
2: It's a one daughter,
0: mm-hmm.
2: and it's your mother,
0: mm-hmm.
2: and a mother is only have one daughter. That means that it's your mother, the same one lay. So okay. It's one.
0: Okay.
2: That's why the language says to you that it's your mother.
0: So now you understand.
2: I'm okay.
0: Okay.
2: Yeah.
0: our phones are active, so we will also swing by. Yes, but if you completed BEC yesterday, please call us and educate us, okay? 0302-216-541. 0302-216-541. And maybe just when you call us, we can let you wish your mom a happy Mother's Day, all right? Ruben, this question goes to you. Your auntie's only brother's mother. Your auntie's only brother's mother is your what?
2: Your brother, only auntie.
0: Your auntie's only brother's mother.
2: Who is your auntie?
0: Think about it again. Don't be in.
2: No, I'm being what?
0: No, I'm not tricking you.
2: Maybe I give you the same things.
0: Your auntie's, if it was correct, I would have clapped for you. It's not correct. Your auntie's only brother's mother is your what? Your auntie's only brother's mother.
2: Kofi is your...
0: Think, your brother. Your auntie's only...
2: Your auntie's only brother's mother. Only brother's mother. Kofi... So right now, I'm inclined to pray your...
0: Yeah, what?
2: The brother...
0: Your aunt's...
2: They are my auntie...
0: You have an aunt?
2: Yeah.
0: She has an only brother.
2: Only brother.
0: That brother's mother is what to you?
2: Kofi's my aunt.
0: Joseph.
1: Kofi.
0: I think you have to save Langabel. Save Ruben, Kofi? I beg your pardon. Ruben, it's not aunt.
2: It's not aunt.
0: No, say it's what? Not. Your aunt's only brother's mother.
1: Your aunt.
0: Only brother's mother.
1: Your aunt only brother mother.
0: Yes.
2: Brother.
1: Is what?
0: Yes. She's your what? She's what to you? Who is she to you? Your aunt's only brother's mother.
1: She's my mom.
0: No.
2: Govi.
0: Yeah.
2: Okay, bonus.
0: Okay, bonus. It's your original question anyway.
2: Ah, okay. Kofi, say the question again.
0: Hey, how many times should I read the question?
2: Oh, okay.
0: Your aunt's only brother's mother.
2: Kofi, so your offer.
0: She's your aunt.
1: But Kofi, let me tell you something.
0: No, I have to go over the phones. We have someone to teach us.
1: But if I don't give a bonus,
0: because it be your original question. Okay, let's go over the phones. Hello.
3: Yes. Good morning.
0: Yes. Good morning. How are you doing?
3: Yes, I'm fine.
0: What's your name, please?
3: My name is Ehonam.
0: Etonam.
3: Ehonam.
0: Ehonam. Oh, like the X one, right? The EX, right? Like that.
3: Yes.
0: Okay. Great stuff. So you completed BC yesterday.
3: Yes, please.
0: That's great. Which school? I want you to shout out your school. Which school is that?
3: Southeastern Academy.
0: Southeastern Academy.
3: Yes.
0: Okay, that's great. We hope that you did very well. You did your best, please. Right?
3: Yes.
0: Okay. So we want you to help us. Some of us in the studio, we did O level, which is opinion level. Some also did A level. It is excellent level. Ruben did... B, in fact, because he doesn't want to answer my question, he says it's BEC, so it's Basic Examination Council. But we want to understand BECE. Please, educate us, Ehonam.
3: See, the full meaning of BECE is Basic Education Certificate Examination.
0: Great stuff. Don't go. Just hold on.
1: The person on the line. They asked him a fantastic. The issue is.
0: Yes. So what did he say before Ehonam goes?
1: I want to tell you, congrats.
0: God
1: bless her.
0: Okay. Him.
2: Him.
0: Yeah.
1: No.
0: It's a she or a him?
1: It's a she.
0: Really?
1: But
0: Ehonam.
1: Ehonam is a woman.
2: Yeah.
0: Really?
1: But she's in the line.
0: I'm hearing the voice.
1: But she's in the line. Oh, you go.
0: Ehonam, you are male or female?
3: Female.
0: Wow, how come I'm hearing a male's voice? I'm so sorry about that.
1: Ehonam, I beg your pardon. May God guide you. Our producer or our consoler, he confused. Because your voice turn is crocodile. May God guide you.
0: Yeah, she has to go. God is guiding her. But what did she say BEC is before she goes so that we can ask her again? Okay. Yeah, BEC.
2: Basis examination.
1: Basic examination certificate.
2: No.
1: Certificate. Wait. Go ahead.
0: Ehonam is waiting.
1: Go again.
0: No. Don't go again. Ehonam, wait. What is it?
1: Basic examination certificate.
2: Minister.
1: But C D there.
0: Yes, the C is the certificate.
2: Yeah.
1: Then the other one.
0: The last one is E.
1: E.
0: Mm-hmm.
1: Examination.
0: Yeah, but examination does not appear twice. Okay, so Ehonam, please, for the last time before you go.
3: Okay. BECES, Basic Education Certificate Examination.
0: All right, you heard it. You heard her. So what is it?
1: Okay, certificate come before examination.
0: Yes, so the basic what?
2: Examination
1: certificate.
0: Ehonam. Ehonam, can you host this show? Are you tired already or you want to go the third time?
3: No, I'm not tired.
0: Okay, then please, for the last time, what is BECE?
3: Basic Education.
1: Okay.
3: Certificate Examination.
0: Like me, Ruben, you heard her.
2: Yeah.
0: She says it's what?
2: Basic.
0: Ehonam, thank you, okay? Thank you so much, and we wish you the very best ahead, all right? All righty.
2: Basic education examination.
1: That's all.
2: Another one. Basic education. No,
0: are you ready?
2: No.
1: Certificate.
2: Hello? What has it been? I said, Basic.
0: Oh, God. Hey, Charlie. You see, you know what you guys are doing there?
1: What are we doing?
0: It's one of the. I love the art of teaching, right?
1: Yeah.
0: But I knew I could not become a teacher. I don't have that patience.
1: Where you are teaching us?
0: I can't. If the two of you were my students. We'll kill you.
1: You've always right up.
0: Okay. Oh, we didn't let Ehonam wish her mom.
1: Oh,
0: I'm so sorry.
1: But you can do it for her right now.
0: Yeah. Okay. Hello. We have a caller. Hello.
4: Okay. Hi.
0: Chairman, how are you?
4: I'm fine. How about
0: it? We are okay. Your name and where you're calling us from, please.
4: My name is David. I'm calling from Apologies Town.
0: All right. You want to wish your mom a happy Mother's Day?
4: In fact, Langaba and people have to be peaceful. Last time, anybody who wants to pick them come to the studio.
0: I think I agree with the caller because we must start introducing canes
2: right
0: in this studio.
2: Basis.
0: Listen, it is basic education certificate
1: examination.
0: What is basic education? From your yes, all the way to JSS or JHS now, right? That's the basic education. That is basic education.
2: Okay.
0: And then we have the secondary education, which is the SSS or SHS. And then we have the tertiary.
2: Okay.
0: So the first exams that you write, the external one, that's the basic.
2: Okay.
0: Basic education certificate examination, BECE. I'll ask you at exactly 7:59, which is 12 minutes away. If you don't get it, the name is Selassie, right? Della. I'm not getting the name, but yeah, today I have a new producer. Please get me a cane, Abba. Yes, that's what I want to do.
1: You know what we'll do?
0: Basic education. Don't run away.
2: Basic coffee.
0: Ladies and gentlemen, you guys, you are witnesses. You see the stress that I'm going through. You see the stress? This is the stress I go through in the studio. You won't understand. I keep telling Gojo that I've had a lot of people say, "Hey, Gofi, you don't educate and you don't." My bro, I'll tell them don't forget. 7:47 on the clock. My name is Kofi Hayford. I'm here with Joseph Langaba, Rubin Adakwa. 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Alrighty, at the World Cup this June. I don't know if Langwell is. Langwell, are you going for the World Cup?
1: Yeah.
0: Yeah, okay, great. 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Season 1 was amazing, but season 2 of Legwork is explosive. It's filled with suspense, betrayal, and of course, lots of dance moves. In Legwork Season 2, the story follows Aquili, a gifted but troubled street dancer whose journey to reclaim her identity finds her battling rival dancers, dealing with loss while going through motherhood. Legwork shines a light into the world of dance and just how grueling it can be while fusing it with some great Ghanaian music and, of course, footwork. Please, catch Legwork Season 2 every Friday at 9 p.m. on Akwaba Magic, DSTV Channel 150 and GoTV Channel 102. Stay connected on *759# and don't miss a moment of all the drama. Akwaba Magic, Ghana's most loved storyteller. And that brings our time to 7:52. We are only 2 minutes away from the end of the show, unfortunately. But we have lots of messages here. Before I take them, let me ask Langabo if he is going to remember anyway. And Ruben, What is the funniest thing your mom ever said to you?
2: My funniest thing?
0: Please come close. Yeah,
2: my mommy said.
0: Yeah, what's the funniest thing that your mom ever said to you? You can think about it whilst I take some of the messages. Okay. Langabo, do you remember yours, so you want to think about it?
1: Oh, yeah. My own son, before I never grew up, when I was a kid, when my mother sent me inside the kitchen.
0: Mm.
1: When I go there, daughter, I see some fish in there. I go fire.
0: Mm.
1: When I feel it, bo do your name. Ubagbana, ubag tobu. Because I do something where
0: the pain on
1: my mommy. He said, but we're gonna know your neighbor. Bo. You suffer. But you see, that's the talk for our mothers.
0: Yeah. Because they don't mean that you suffer though, but
1: yes, but that day, that thing where you do that particular
0: Someone says that we should imagine Langabo being lashed in the studio with canes. Guys, please. Contribute, okay, and buy me canes. I need a cane for every Saturday. So let's count the number of Saturdays left. Fresh canes, two every week. No, two canes every week. Two canes.
1: You don't worry.
0: Happy Mother's Day to an amazing mom, Paulina Akakpo Ashiade. We love you so much. It's from your family. I think that's from Grace in Mimpasim. Ajima Joseph in Kobe, it's 9 in 10. Okay, let me read this one first. It says, "Good morning, weekend doctors. Langabo didn't write O level. He wrote MSLC. It was also called Hall those days. Langabo, do you remember Hall?
1: Horse.
2: Hall.
1: Mm. Which kind of Hall?
0: It's okay.
1: Is this Hall?
0: It's okay. Samuel Addison from Latabi Okoshi sent us that one. Thank you so much, Sammy.
1: Hey.
0: Okay, good morning, K. Hey, thank God for your lives or of the lives of your weekend doctors. Happy Mother's Day to all women at Multimedia, starting from Madame Doreen Ando. That's from Joseph, Ajima Joseph in Community 9 in Tema. Okay. More messages here. Isaac says, headless guests. Kofi, today's BEC may be likened to Colonial MSLC. BB from Oyarefa sending in that one. BB, the BEC is that one, they don't know. Now, MSLC. So you, let's manage it like that. Amam Pofua says, grandma. Was it grandma at the gate? Someone is calling her guy. She's texting her grandmother to us. Okay. So I think she was trying to answer the question. All right. Amam Pofua, thank you so much. We're grateful. AL from Tema, we got your message as well. Thank you. Ask your weekend doctors the difference between editor and an auditor. Okay, we'll put it down for next week. Okay. Today, dear, we have exhausted
2: auditor
0: our time.
2: Editor.
0: Yeah, that's from Gordon inside Toronto. Gordon, a.k.a. Toronto, inside Tema Community 5.
2: I see.
0: Okay, so someone is also talking about middle school leaving certificate. That's the MSLC. Okay, thank you, guys. I'm grateful for the education. Faustina in Iwutu Breku. Okay, thank you very much. They say Langabo wrote MSLC. Langabo, you wrote MSLC and you yourself, you are not telling us. Shout outs to my niece, BEC graduate, Margaret Ejari Butchi of Pentecost Preparatory, Medina, from your uncle, Orua of Hachu. May you come out with flying colors. Yeah, at this point, dear, it's in God's hands. When you finish writing, they wish you that one. Now it's in God's hands.
2: Yeah, I tell you.
0: Okay. Happy Mother's Day to all the wonderful mothers in my life, especially my dear mom, Madame Charity Yeboah, a.k.a. Nana Yure of Community 9 in Tema. It's from Her Royal Highness Evelyn Yamwa. Okay. Thank you very much, Evelyn, for texting us. Happy Mother's Day to Beatrice Kofi, Madame Beauty Cosina, Mrs. Jeanette Adubia Boating, Mrs. Jemima Enyonamte, and Joyce Asari Bidiakon from Chief Inspector Edmond Mate. Philip from Keta is also wishing Mrs. Lodina Mahama, Professor Jane, Nana Jane Opokwajiman.
1: Happy birthday,
0: yes,
1: happy birthday.
0: And of course,
1: the First Lady.
0: Honorable Jifago Machi and Mrs. Agnes Abuchi, all a happy Mother's Day.
2: Yeah.
0: This one says, please wish Gifty Agblom, MD of Dusty Pharmacy, a happy 50th birthday. It's from the management and staff of Dusty Pharmacy. And also happy Mother's Day going out to her as well. Okay, I guess that's it. We have just 3 minutes. Let me do mine first. Let me say happy Mother's Day going out to all the amazing mothers in my life. Sometimes I wish I don't mention names because I might forget.
1: Yes.
0: But yes, the ones that I can remember, of course, my biological mom, Madame Agnes Yaba Kweku. Thank you so much for everything you've done for me in my life. I'm super grateful. And then to you, Mami Duse, Mama Vic, Madam Victoria, or Mrs. Victoria Duse, to you, Sister Gee, Sister Maggie, Sister B, all of you, every mother figure in my life, to wear them night. day. And to all the mothers in my life, thank you. In my life, hey, in my life's nursing. Yes. Hold on, please. I'm sorry. Just one more thing.
1: Okay.
0: And to all the mothers and women who listen to us here on the Weekend Steve Show, as well as Overdrive, yeah, and those who watch me on TV, we appreciate you, your messages, everything. We are so grateful. And thank you so much for all that you do for your kids, your grandkids, and your great grandkids. May God bless
2: you. Let me wish my mother, Madam Mercy Adama, happy Mother's Day. You know, one of these, I'm going to concert.
1: I'm not deal.
2: I'm going to watch concert. You know what my mother do? I go watch concert. I come night, like 3 o'clock. Mm-hmm. I call my mother. Mm-hmm. He said, "Hey, my mother, stay outside."
0: Oh, baby, I'm going to cut the hall.
1: Because you want to be a bad boy.
0: let's say shouts to Princess K2.
2: Oh, okay.
0: You remember Princess K2 from last week, right?
1: Yeah, Princess K2.
0: Princess K2, happy Mother's Day. Special one going out to you, Princess K2. Happy Mother's Day going out to you. Also, happy Mother's Day going out to Mrs. Rita Ujija. Happy Mother's Day going out to you. It's from your son Steve and of course your daughter as well. Okay.
1: Happy Mother's Day to Madam Dana, Protocol for Minister of Youth and Sports.
2: Yeah, Madam Dana.
1: Christian. And happy Mother's Day to Mrs. Aponsang, that's the Chief Director of the Ministry of Youth and Sports.
0: That's right.
1: And the last one go to Young Pofankras, the Director General,
0: great stuff.
1: All the workers in office.
0: Okay.
1: I wish them happy Mother's Day. Okay. And all the women
0: who will be
2: especially happy Mother's go to my MP, Madam Elipin, Madam B, and Madam Tumi, as Madam is concerned. And another one go to Dr. Hannah Lisa.
0: Okay.
2: Happy
0: Mother's Day. She's also your mother, eh?
2: Yeah, but I'm Mother.
1: Our lover girl. Now in Osu. And now
0: and the mother of
1: just now arrived in the studio, Mr.
2: Odame,
1: wife and mother, and Naomi in Tema Committee.
0: That's right. Thank you very much. Thank you. All right, ladies and gentlemen, that's how we wrap up the show. We're super grateful. My name is Kofi Hayford. 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Happy Mother's Day going out to all our mothers. Enjoy the weekend.

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0: 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And here on Newsfile, as always, we put Ghana first. The unfortunate death of Charles Emisa, the young man who had an accident and on the 6th of February went to 1, 2, 3 of some of the very best of the nation's hospitals and got turned away. The no bed syndrome. A committee set up to investigate concludes that he had the chance of surviving. At all these three places where he visited, he was taking two. Within the 118 minutes that he spent, he was alive and could survive. In fact, the ambulance could have done something also. So four doctors have been fingered and three nurses isolated for Charles Emisa's death. They have been referred to their two respective professional bodies for sanction. Is it for further investigation or for just sanction? So, the nurses' body, the doctors have also issued statements and they are unhappy. They appear to suggest that this is scapegoating these seven individuals who were on duty on the 6th of February. They suggest that naming them has brought them trauma and has got the public to attack them unnecessarily. Is this an opportunity to fix this problem? It's not new. Many have died. And as we speak, many have gone through similar situations, but perhaps their circumstance has not received the media attention that this one is receiving. We interrogate that. And then, PDS. Remember PDS? The consortium that took over ECG's operations, a large part of it, and which President Mahama made a promise in 2024 that he will ensure that those who did the wrongs and led us to losing over 85 million US dollars from the US Compact Millennium Corporation to reform our electricity company will be brought to book. Is this oral in flight or clutching at straws? Because as we know, and we will share with you some of the evidence that went actually to arbitration in London, PDS does not appear to owe anybody any longer. So what is this claim of some 180 million in a Carl Bank account that's gone missing and for which the four individuals have been picked up and granted bail? We'll tell you the chilling story of the lawyers involved, two of them arrested and granted bail. In fact, as we are learning, they went to the BNI to represent their clients, and they were refused to represent their clients, but rather turned into suspects who had to be arrested. And they were detained and released the next day. Lawyers attending to represent their clients, arrested and detained. We deal with that. And connected to that, NAFCO. You know that? Right. Those two individuals, particularly the man and his wife in the buffer stock scandal, so to speak. You remember the trailer in Malinla or whatever it is. in the oral investigations. There are suggestions that the case is crumbling, and the Attorney General attempted to put in some statements in the court without using the due process. Then the former Attorney General Godfrey Dami, who represents Hanan and his wife, objected, and the judge rightly held that those statements could not be taken. So they were struck off, dismissed. Of course, Yoko officials have also been trying to assist the Attorney General in the prosecution, and their capacity has also been questioned whether or not they have the authorization. In the process, the Attorney General decided to, as it were, withdraw the case. In withdrawing the case, the judge discharged the accused persons. After they were discharged, they were rearrested immediately. Once again, detained. Their lawyers denied access to them. What is happening? Is there an alternative story that is believable? We'll look at this matters right here on Newsfile. And World Press Freedom Day, we are still in that week. We want to check how Mahama is doing. Is he doing well? While the country may have done better, there are suggestions that there's a silent crackdown. We'll be right back. I'm Samson Ladi Anyamini.
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3: Did you know that Ghana's Children's Act, Section 91, clearly says
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You're welcome back. This is News Friday, so most authoritative news analysis platform. And here at News Friday, we put Ghana first, and here is Samson's take. I title it Transfers as Punishment, the Confessions of Minister Linda Okulu. The airwaves are currently saturated with indignation. The Greater Accra Regional Minister, Linda Obeniwa Akwele Okulu, has spoken, and the backlash is swift during a media engagement regarding the demolition of structures at the Sakumano Ramsar site. She suggested that technocrats and engineers found culpable of issuing illegal permits will be sanctioned by being transferred to the northern region. Now, the chorus is unanimous. Apology. She must apologize. But if you followed this journey long enough, you know my stance. While the reference was indeed unfortunate and derogatory, focusing solely on the demand for an apology misses the forest for the trees. In fact, it is a convenient distraction. We are chasing the shadow while the monster of systemic injustice continues to feed in the dark. Out of the abundance of the heart, the mouth speaks, so the Holy Book says. Her words weren't just a slip in communication, as her press, release claims. They were a confession of a deep-seated institutionalized rot. I don't want her apology. It is a deceitful balm for a gaping wound. I want a reset. So in this town, we claim we don't know about transfers in the public service being used as punishment. Really? This is even recorded in official disciplinary reports. We see this happen to teachers a lot of the time. So you see our problem. Just the other day, I was in court fighting transfers clearly meant as punishment. And the Republic, through JIDA, YEA, was defending it, as if injustice must be dressed up as law. I've known teachers, police officers, and consumer professionals, some of whom have been calling me in the course of this week, who have been punished to Siberia, to those regions. It's not only the northern region. You know it. Stop pretending. A hypocrisy will kill us. Politicians without morals have been doing this for years. And you see, we only rejoice because we are not affected. Often, that's what happens. Yet, those who suffer such punishments are often the most principled servants of the Republic. And when these happen, they are often in the midst of a top-up education, they are doing some afternoon classes, evening classes, weekend classes, and all of this is abruptly cut short. I know senior police officers who suffered this just as punishment. Their families are uprooted and their children suffer. Yeah, their side hustle is all in danger. So, I don't talk rumor and I don't talk feelings. We are destroying this republic one transfer after the other. Only last week, a senior professional spoke with me. He has been punished to one of those places, Siberia, with a transfer for obvious political motivation arising from a change in government. Yes, simply because there's been a change in government. The people in the office are not too comfortable with him, so he must go, regardless that he's a consummate professional. This is business as usual. Efficient workers
are destabilized and silenced. Communities are treated as exile zones. These punishments to Siberia often come without any real roles. The offices they are sent to are already full and do not need extra hands. I'm telling you from experience, telling you facts. We have built a republic where many show up at work only to sign the attendance book for a monthly salary because we have misplaced their competences. I'll give you an example. Years ago, I handled a case of mass transfers carried out simply because of a change in government. One driver, without any formal education, was transferred from Accra to Hamile, for an IT role. That's the role he was supposed to play where he was going. Winning party boys here in Ijumah. So forget the cost to the state. The politicians don't care that it costs the state. There are directors, people in managerial positions who have been transferred because of a change of government. And guess where they have been transferred to? Where they have been transferred to, there are people already in those offices. They don't have any roles to play. Some of them, in fact, don't end up staying in those places, but they draw salary every month. That's what your money is being used to. That's where you should direct your anger, and not the fact that she has made a confession. Positions are shuffled, competence is ignored, and lives are destabilized, all in the name of politics. Just yesterday, another senior civil servant reached out to me. He's been tossed to 5 different places in 5 years against every applicable rule of his institution, against such frequent transfers. Transfers must never be political weapons. They must serve the republic, not destroy it, one posting at a time. Let the minister's confession drive a total reset of our public service, and the posting policies. And not just a hollow apology. It is only for deceit that such apologies are meant. No more. And check how we are discussing this matter. We are talking about the insult, but not the injury. This time, you did it. And that's my take. Be right back with my guest.

0: weekdays, and the seemingly ordinary creamy cowbell coffee is with you every moment.
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2: Ah, what's it? What? My show with my Oba. Oba Patofu, let me show you here, Scar. Now, only Scar here. Oma Missus Yenina, come with you, sir.
3: My way so fast, one even know. A woman, she say, Mono, Utimi de Bushenia, only 74 years. Ebe come home. Set a bear, I sent two, said I sent two, Mia. We need to turn cow in some. Sikefia, Michano Bussu, Biano, a so fast, no, no. Before my pet, you know, mobile memoir, and it's all be about my bassin. Maybe dinner, a year and fast.
4: Monsieur Waka, I say. Ora boating so I'm fun papa and share my way insurance ni mwa and come for so do we na ka onya aya kai say I bring be over my way insurance no o do busu ni mapa ba ko e be hye so e be tin aya o yire o kunu o ma me o papa o nua ana o ba ni fa bia o di ne be ka won send pa no want ya hwe fao phone net dial *165# o MTN so say see ya send ya my way ya. 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
4: 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We saw zebras, sable antelope, brown cranes, mara, silky chicken, yalas, Shetland ponies, and so many animals I just couldn't keep up. Our tour guides taught us so much about the wildlife, their behavior, and how to interact with them. I even fed them. We also went fishing on a man-made canal. Then we took a break to have lunch in this serene environment. 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It's a bargain. 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It has been a thrill of a lifetime, and I can't wait till my next visit.
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7: Did you know that Ghana's Children's Act, Section 91, clearly says
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8: Hazardous work?
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due to an upper right arm bone and soft tissue injury, causing damage to the axillary and brachial arteries and veins. If the ambulance crew had applied compression on the laceration and packed the deep wound prior to transportation, they could have stopped the bleeding. We discovered that there was lack of documentation of critical vital signs of the patient. When they got there, they were able to take the blood pressure, they were able to take the SpO2, that's the oxygen content in the blood. But beyond that, there was very little that they could do. And it was because if you looked at the ambulance itself had equipment that were stationary. And unfortunately, the BP cuff got torn, and therefore it was difficult for them to take. Key findings related to the police hospital. Ambulance arrived at the hospital with the patient alive. Hospital failed to triage the patient and initiate stabilizing interventions. At the Greater Accra Regional Hospital, ambulance arrived at hospital with patient alive. It's important that we state all these things, because at the time they got to the hospital, patient was alive. Hospital failed to triage the patient and initiate stabilizing interventions. In Kolobu Teaching Hospital, ambulance arrived at the hospital with the patient alive. Hospital failed to triage the patient and initiate stabilizing interventions. Ambulance crew was redirected to from Kolobu Teaching Hospital to UGMC, but they refused. Patient died in the ambulance. Key findings in respect of the professionals. Dr. Anne-Marie Kudowo failed to exercise ethical and professional judgment prudently by not attending to Charles Emisa in a life-threatening condition at police hospital, leading to his death later from severe loss of blood. And she was untruthful to the committee. Dr. Nina, now, the significant post-mortem findings were that there was a deep laceration injury of the right upper arm and blood vessels and muscles. Charles Emisa had a comminuted open fracture of the right upper humerus. He had severe pallor of all internal organs, shocked kidneys from exsanguination, cerebral edema, and had a mild cardiomegaly. Now, this is a snapshot of precisely what happened, and I think that for me, this tells the whole story. At time T, 0000, 22.32, this was the incident scene. The ambulance got to the ambulance to the accident site. From there, 11 minutes, 22.43, they arrived at police hospital. This was the first point of contact with the former hospital system. So arrival of police hospital, and from there, they were moved on to the Greater Accra Regional Hospital. They arrived 26 minutes later at 22:58 to Greater Accra Regional Hospital. And again, at Greater Accra Regional Hospital, they were moved on to Kolobu Teaching Hospital. 48 minutes later, at 23:20, they arrived at Kolobu Teaching Hospital. And in all this, patient was alive. Again, Kolobu Hospital, there was no joy. In fact, he was moved on to go to UGMC, but the ambulance crew refused to move. And at 0030, 118 minutes later, patient was pronounced dead. And the pathology confirms a slow death from medical neglect and was not from the instant trauma. What it means is that if at any of these facilities there had been medical intervention, Charles Emisa could have survived.

0: Dr. Anne-Marie Kudowo should be referred to the management of Police Hospital and to the Medical Intensive Council for disciplinary action against her for breach of professional duty to Charles Emisa and for being untruthful to the committee. Dr. Nina Naomi Ejram Adotevi should be referred to the management of Greater Accra Regional Hospital as their employer. They have oversight, administrative and management disciplinary processes that they must go through, and the Medical and Dental Council for disciplinary action against her for breach of professional duty to Charles Emisa. Dr. Ida Durant should be referred to the management of Kolobu Teaching Hospital and Medical and Dental Council for disciplinary action against her for breach of professional duty to Charles Emisa. Dr. Genevieve Ajah should be referred to the management of Kolobu Teaching Hospital and Medical and Dental Council for disciplinary action against her for breach of professional duty to Charles Emisa. Ms. Akosua B. Texan should be referred to the management of Greater Accra Regional Hospital and to the Nurses and Midwives Council for disciplinary action against her for breach of professional duty to Charles Emisa. Ms. Joy Daisy Nelson should be referred to the management of Kolobu Teaching Hospital and the Nurses and Midwives Council for disciplinary action against her for breach of professional duty to Charles Emisa. Ms. Salamatu Al-Hassan Edu should be referred to Kolobu Teaching Hospital and Nurses and Midwives Council for disciplinary action against her for breach of professional duty to Charles Emisa. There were specific recommendations to expedite action on the establishment of a national electronic emergency bed management system. This was one of the critical findings of the committee. To take steps to fully integrate the Ghana Armed Forces Critical Care and Emergency Hospital into the National Emergency and Critical Care System. It was something that we discovered. It has a 150-bed capacity with an ICU, an intensive care unit, and we felt that this is a national asset that should be brought into the National Emergency and Critical Care System. Ensure compulsory triaging of all patients brought to all healthcare facilities in a state of emergency across the country. And by all healthcare facilities, we're looking at both public and private healthcare facilities. Establish a national emergency care fund to enable emergency care for the first 24 hours in public and private healthcare facilities across the country. What this means is that if you are picked up anywhere, then you are moved to the nearest hospital for stabilization, whether it's private, whether it's public. And for the private sector, one of their problems was, of course, reimbursement. And that is why we felt there's a need to establish this National Emergency Care Fund, in addition to what National Health Insurance does and what the National Insurance Commission does to facilitate to expedite action on legislation for public and private care facilities to prioritize life-threatening cases and ensure stabilizing interventions for patients in need of emergency care across the country. Ensure basic life support. And I just want to refer to all of you journalists here. I don't believe any of you know what basic life support is. If anybody collapses here, or even in the Ghana Journalist Association Forum, who can step and go and make sure that that person survives?
1: We are saying that it is beyond just the facility. It is the individuals. And please, if you are a medical professional and you are tired of the work, probably you have to, you can resign, I'm telling you. Ghana will survive. If you are ready to work, please, there are ethics. If you can't do something, you call your colleague doctor, your senior doctor, and one friend other thing about doctors is that the senior doctors is that they are always happy to be called. Once a junior doctor calls a senior doctor, they are ready to run and come and help. It's something that in my 33 years of practice, I realize that whenever you want help from a doctor you call, a colleague doctor calls that person, he will run and come and help. This should not have happened. This has nothing to do with no bed syndrome, but that was the name that was given to it. And that was probably the investigation or the referral that was given to the committee. It has happened at Kaswa, where somebody who has been admitted, he has spent 36 hours there and they are saying no bed. Has he been lying on the floor all that time that there was no bed at the recovery ward? Do you need to do a cesarean section and send the person automatically or compulsorily to the recovery ward?
2: Examination is something that can kill within minutes, and he lost his golden 1 hour to be saved. And I've also thought about it several times, but it's only God that knows best. And I'm hoping that this will be the end of such a tragedy. So we would partner with whoever the Ministry of Health, all the stakeholders with Charles Simisa Foundation, to make sure that we improve our referral systems and our emergency response, so that they, at the end, we can say that, I mean, Ghana has ended this crisis. Mm. It's a tough thing to do. Hearing from major stakeholders is very tough to do, but right. It's doable.
3: Mm. Beyond the disciplinary actions that they have been referred to, the key medical practitioners who have been named in this report, is the family going to take any action against them, maybe?
2: For now, we haven't discussed anything of that sort yet.
4: Right, so that's Charles Emisa's family, sister, speaking there to Joy News. And you can imagine, and she is also a medical practitioner, so she has an idea how these things go. And you heard her say the golden 1 hour. My understanding is that 1 hour is just too much time. Enough time to save a dying person at the hospital in the circumstance that Charles found himself. And then also you heard the from the Communications Ministry, Mark Kirk Nawane, who also feels that, well, health practitioners, doctors who feel they are not ready for the work, they should just, lay their tools, and Ghana will not die. As he says, we will survive without them. So if you are not ready for the job, just stop and go on and go. And then before that, you had Professor Ajuman Bedwa Kosa in his very, very usual characteristic, fashion, very blunt as far as what their findings are concerned. No need to sugarcoat anything. My guest joining me this morning to look at this very important issue, and don't think that it is not close to you, because you never know when you will need help, and attending to seeking help in these very important facilities, three of them, and not getting any. Where else can you hope to get help? Professor Paul Osei Sampene is a medical doctor. He's a fellow at German Academy of Pathology and a member of the Ghana Medical Association. Dr. Anthony Siasari is former Director General, Ghana Health Service, and former Presidential Advisor on Health. He's done this for a long time, from various hospitals across the country until he ended up in Konfranochi and then subsequently becoming the Director General and then advising President Akufo-Addo. My friend, my classmate, Dr. Justice Yangson, is here. He's lawyer and former General Secretary, the Ghana Medical Association, Victoria Bright, international corporate lawyer and entrepreneur, is also here. Vera Abnado is Programs Officer, CDD Ghana, Elections, Rule of Law, and Anti-Corruption. Abbas Nuruddin is also lawyer and CEO, Social Investment Fund. They are our guests for this moment. Ladies and gentlemen, thank you very much for making time to be here on News File.
5: Thank you very much.
4: So, I would like to start not from the practitioners, the doctors. I'll begin with Vicky Bright.
6: Okay.
4: How do you assess what has happened? And from the findings, do you have hope that something will change? And I don't have to remind all of us, but in 2018, a 70-year-old man died after being turned away by seven hospitals. Well, he was 70, so you can imagine how precarious it was. Charles, only 29. Yes, Vicky.
6: I'd like to start by expressing my deepest condolences to the family of Charles Emisa. I think everybody in this country has been moved by this story and other stories before Charles Emisa, sadly. I'd also like to commend the committee for the thorough work they did and for their boldness in actually spelling out what happened, because that kind of candid expression of institutional failure is not something we often see in this country. From my point of view, this case should disturb every single Ghanaian. As you said, don't think it's got nothing to do with you. It has something to do with each and every one of us. Because it tells us something very scary, something frightening, that if you're in a medical emergency, the issue may not just be whether help arrives and whether it arrives on time, but whether the system actually knows what to do when that help finally arrives. We know that his death has been described as avoidable, and the word avoidable is the indictment in this situation. It means that this was not fate, it was not something that you can even console yourself with, if you can ever console yourself with the death of a 29-year-old. It was failure, pure and simple. There's no sugarcoating it. Those precious 118 minutes where the referral loop failed abysmally, the medical professionals failed abysmally. That's what led to what Professor Bedu Akosa described as a slow death from medical neglect. And you know, for everyone, if you lose a loved one, one thing that can give you comfort is if the death was painless. You know, but a slow, I mean, that word, it's quite chilling, you know. So for me, I'm very saddened that we are still talking about this. Just in February or so, the no bed syndrome thing happened again. Again, someone was turned away, etc., etc. And, you know, it's a series, always a series of unfortunate events, one after the other. One big hospital, we see all these big hospitals and we are comforted. And we know that at least if someone eventually gets to Kolibu, well, all the experts are there. These are people who know their onions. They've worked internationally. I mean, you know, they are proper, you know, physicians and specialists. So if that referral system, that ultimate referral, expert referral system is failing us, then we are all in trouble. I mean, how can we have an ambulance where the tube of the BP machine cuff can't even reach the patient. So the patient cannot be monitored in the ambulance. An ambulance is a lifesaver, it's like a mini ICU. And so who is procuring these ambulances which are not doing us any good? I mean, are they just transportation systems? You might as well put the person in a taxi. You know, what are we really doing? So for me, what's happened is not just a hospital negligence, another hospital negligence story. It's a national emergency care failure. Mm. That is what we are looking at. Chancellor Misa arrived alive. Three major facilities. And we all know that he died from a catastrophic blood loss due to the injury to his arm. For me, the painful issue is that he actually survived the accident. He survived the accident. But he died inside the rescue chain, what was supposed to be a rescue chain. Totally collapsed, you know. And so for me, the conversation has shifted from an accident or tragedy to, number one, state failure. Number two, hospital governance failure. Number three, ambulance system failure. And number four, professional accountability. That's what we should be talking about in essence. First, trauma care is about speed. Who was responsible for stopping the bleeding and why was it not done? Secondly, we know that there was a lack of basic support skills, you know. And let's look at the ambulance system here. I just talked about it. Poor documentation, weak handover, weak escalation, and alleged gaps in trauma skills. These are not small administrative problems. In emergency care, they can become fatal. And sadly, in the case of Chelsea Misa, they were fatal. And many others before him. Mm. Number three, Kolebu's role is especially sensitive. And that's one we have to look at. Because if Ghana's premier referral hospital cannot immediately stabilize a bleeding trauma patient, then this is bigger than one hospital. It raises questions about emergency protocols, leadership, triage, discipline, and accountability. And finally, we have to be fair to healthcare professionals as well. But fairness cannot mean silence, and it cannot mean unaccountability. Mm. Yes, individual clinicians, the ones who have been referred, they all deserve due process. But the institutions owe us, the public, answers. So in terms of reforms, I believe that any reforms that are put in place, and the suggestions of the committee are there for all of us to see, they are very good suggestions, if only we will implement them and not just make the usual noise, 7-day noise, and then forget about it until sadly the next thing happens again. But whatever it is that's put in place, we have to put in place, it has to include real consequences when these kinds of avoidable deaths occur. So in conclusion, for me, Chelsea Misa's death cannot be just another report, just another owl from all of us, just another apology, just another weak outreach from all of us. The test for me is whether the next Ghanaian in an ambulance needs a system that's ready and equipped to save lives. Not a system that's still looking for who should take responsibility.
4: Right, so those will be your preliminary commentary. We will hear from the doctors and then we'll return to you again. Abra, what do you think? And I'm looking at it from this prism that, once again, like Professor Bokping asked last week, what exactly are we good at? You know, what are we good at everywhere? Bank of Ghana posting losses, says don't call it loss. Everybody else doing something wrong. We can't keep the lights on. So what's it? You know, when 2018, the 70-year-old man died, you can imagine how we were angry at the dignity that he lost. That no value to the Ghanaian life. And we are here, 2026.
7: Let me start from what you mentioned about, we shouldn't think it's not closer to us. Just about 2 weeks ago, My dad was referred to one of the teaching hospitals, and if I tell you the experience, that I wasn't around, my brother and aunties kept calling. So they know I know people everywhere. It's like, mm-hmm. don't you know anyone here? Because mm-hmm. for hours, he was seated in a chair, and they had not attended to him. He needed to have a CT scan. My brother was ready to drive him. They said no, they needed an ambulance to take him. And doctors couldn't attend to him because they needed those lab and other things. And you can imagine, I was helpless. I couldn't do anything. And being away, he's like, okay, what can you do? But I'm like, I don't need to know anybody at the hospital for the facility to take care of my father. You know, so it's an issue that for our health sector, something we have a long way to go. We need significant improvement, resources, investment in our health sector, and not just at every basic hospital, district hospital, Chepkompa, regional hospital. We haven't been very deliberate about improving our healthcare for years. You were mentioning, I'm sure if we go into the ICARS, and every day, it's not just like Vic said, it's not just Charles. Every day, we continue to, they still continue to kill people. Mm. Every hour. Mm. If you look at the statistics, almost every minute, every hour, every week, every day, it's happening everywhere. And why do we have to do it like that? Like, we are waiting for the next victim, and this has come up because it has been a big issue. Otherwise, if we go back after his death from February to now, I'm sure there are a number of death that we could, based on medical negligence and also some of the protocol that I was talking to a friend medical doctor, what is the protocol when an emergency comes, what do? And it looks like there's no standard. I think it's depend on the hospital. So she says, my hospital, we do not turn away a patient. But I'm not sure for other hospitals that are busy, the nurses have to color code. And so based on the code, I'm like, so was this case color coded? Like, at what point do a nurse or a doctor say, no, we can't accept you? If it's orange, if it's red, whatever colors that they use, at what point can a nurse or a medical doctor decide? Can we at least have... From the report, it's like basic. It's not even going to the necessary medical care. Just the basic. He couldn't get access to just the basic. And it could happen to any of us at any
4: point. He spent 11 minutes at the police hospital without attention. He spent 17 minutes at the Greater Accra Regional Hospital without attention. And at Kolebu between 11:20 and 12:08 then he dies.
7: And I was impressed by the number of the minutes the ambulance got the patient to the first. When I look at it, I'm like, okay, that was fast. For some reason, they were able to get him to the nearest police hospital. And so, at what point did we fail this young man, a brilliant young man that could also contribute to this process? And so, I think we all agree that. It was avoidable, and that is the sad part of it, that he couldn't get. And you see, it means that you could have all the resources, even as a family, you could have all the opportunity to take care of your relative, your sibling, or whoever, but the system just will not give you that opportunity to even...
4: This an ambulance we are getting to know became merely like a trotro, you jump in, because the people in the ambulance can't help you. And the ambulance is groping in the dark. It doesn't know where there is an empty bed to take you to, just going to anywhere. And we are referring to the man I'm talking about. He went to 7 different hospitals.
7: I think this has exposed, I'm not sure this is the first time a situation like this is exposing the gaps, the lapses we have in our healthcare, but I think that we need to really take a bold decision going forward. And I also like to commend the committee, the ministry, that which he had gone, the pace as they went with this. And we need to establish some trust in the system, in the healthcare system. And so for me, the committee's report and the actions being taken is important, that something is being done, that for once, we are not having the committee's work, and we are not sure when the report is coming out. Sometimes we'll come and ask, where is the committee's report? Right. But this time, the report is in, and there are some actionable things there. The ministers also promised that they are going to go ahead with some reforms. I'm hoping that we'll be able to track this. And it shouldn't just be saying it for saying it's sake. I think the medical associations have raised concerns. It shouldn't just be about emotions, but some pragmatic action for us to see some reforms happening. Because this, in our healthcare, something we need to make some significant improvement. Looking at how much money we are spending in other sectors, knowing that if you look at the population, the data, the population, the number of people, the kind of diseases we have, the disease profile of the country, and we are not making any effort to ensure that at any point in time, if something happens in this country, are we prepared as our emergency, our medical center prepared to take care of us, you know? So I it's a sad situation, but I think I am hopeful because the committee chair have... This report seems to be a bit more straight to the point.
4: Their job is done.
7: But I think you and I have a responsibility that we want to follow through. We want to track this. We want to hold every individual accountable in this process. And also the hospitals administrators, hospital managers as well. You know, I'm trying to understand how, if you went to, say, senior high school, the first point of person is maybe the head or administrator, somebody that makes that decision. In the various hospitals, I think we need to have a clear protocol that establishes that when you get in, when it's an emergency, and when their colors are coded and they know who makes that decision, who takes that decision. Is it the emergency nurses, are the emergency care, the doctors, the administrators, who does what? So that we are all ensuring that there's some level of accountability. So we don't leave to in the discretion of the nurses, the discretion of the doctors, the discretion of administrators to decide either to allow a patient or not. And I think that more and more, the state continue to fail its citizens. We continue to kill our citizens that something could have been done. And it's unfortunate that it keep happening. And I'm hopeful that maybe from this, we should have some changes and invest more in our health sector.
4: Nurudeen, what's going running through your mind as you look at the whole situation?
8: Yeah, Samson, let me say a warm good morning to viewers out there and co-panelists. And there is no gainsaying the fact that the circumstances surrounding Charles Emisa's death is quite unfortunate. And it becomes even more depressing when there are members of his immediate family who themselves are doctors and have dedicated all their lives saving the lives of others. For the system to fail such people when it matters most can be quite depressing, and I was overcome by so much grief when her sister was speaking. But it appears, unfortunately or sadly, they themselves are beginning to move on. They are looking at how to immortalize the memory of their brother by setting up a foundation to seek to more or less advocate for reforms in emergency healthcare delivery.
4: Even a doctor, a physician, whose skills are in so much need in this country recently, died.
8: Yeah.
4: Died in a situation that was avoidable.
8: But Samson, I think this incident, as unfortunate as it is, brings into sharp focus the systemic inadequacies in our health system that we need to look up to. And in times like this, sometimes
4: we are being told that we shouldn't blame any systems. We should blame the individuals.
8: But the individuals are part of the system. So you can't talk about the system without talking about individuals. You see, in moments like this, sometimes the easiest thing to do is to point accusing fingers, is to push the blame game. But I think when it comes to issues of emergency health care, we need to have a second look at the whole system in place. I have taken a look at the report, the findings, and the recommendations. I would rather we are more solution-centered at this particular moment.
4: But that's part of the solution.
8: Yeah, rather than emphasis. But you see,
4: part of the solution is that you punish wrongdoing. If you don't,
8: definitely,
4: there will always be impunity.
8: I'm coming there. You're so something, you know, our challenges in the health sector are known. Some are structural, others are functional, and others are attitudinal. We can't more or less focus on one aspect when it suits us and neglect the aspect where we are supposed to take blame for. Yes, Samson, if you look at the structural challenges, according to the World Health Organization standards, we need to have between 2 to 5 beds per every 10,000 hospital population. But in Ghana, we have 0.9 every 10,000 hospital population, which is woefully inadequate. So I think there is the need for us to work around the clock to improve on the hospital bed, the bed per hospital population in the country. But oftentimes, to some, the issue is not a simple matter of a no bed syndrome. It's like the no bed syndrome has become a euphemism of a sort for dereliction of duty and professional neglect. So when you bring a patient and doctors don't want to, doctors are not available, they will tell you there is no bed. When you bring a patient and there are no oxygen, there is no immediate ICU beds, there are no blood, when the person needs blood transfusion, they will tell you there is no bed. And sometimes too, it's just a clear case of the relation of duty and professional neglect. Something, as I say, somebody may have gone through his shift. He's about an hour or two away. You bring a patient who require emergency care. He wouldn't want to go through that tedious process of registration and all of that, which probably may eat into the time he has left on his shift. And other times too, doctors are simply just afraid. Because if you go and handle an emergency situation and things go south, issues of medical neglect may be raised. So I think the issues are quite complicated. The issues are quite multifaceted. And we need to look at it holistically. I think the Professor Ajimai Bedua Kosa Committee has done a good job that I think as a country we need to focus on. And prior to even that, the Ministry of Health, led by the Honorable Mr. Minta Akando, has started a process to more or less digitize the bed. I think they had a program in place known as the National Integrated Bed Management and Referral Coordination System, which is supposed to be an IT-backed system that would coordinate with the ambulance service to determine which hospital has what beds available. Because, Samson, we are told that even when it comes to the categorization of beds, there are stroke beds, there are ICU beds, and there are normal beds for childbirth and all of that. We need to have a system that would more or less digitize these systems so that patients will not be left to the mercy of having to hop from one hospital to the other, looking for a facility which can take a proper care of a patient in need of service. Then I think the ambulance services, the kind of ambulance service we run in this country, Samson, is quite obsolete and archaic. I understand the system we run is called scoop and run, where you just pick the patient and you run to the next available medical facility. There should be an opportunity to, or the ambulance crew should be able to sustain the patients while in transit by offering basic life support. As Professor Ajimai Bedu Akosa was saying, they should be able to render advanced cardiac life support services, and the ambulance crew should be equipped with the needed skills to be able to more or less keep the patients alive until help finally arrives. So, in conclusion, Samson, I would say that the death of Chasamita, as tragic as it is, should mark a turning point in emergency healthcare delivery in this country. I believe the greatest tribute we can pay to his memory and more or less soothe the pain of his family is to put in place the necessary mechanisms to ensure that some of these avoidable deaths do not happen in the future.
4: Right. So, just as I've heard, there's a refrain, you know, the hope that this will be a turning point. But I'll be frank with you, just like the Galamsey fights, I'm numb when I hear these things because nothing really changes. Yeah, we see all the good things, there's good sound bites, and then end of story. The next day we move on with our lives and the situation keeps deteriorating. I know you are also interested in the hit and run driver, which is important. So in all this conversation, we are not looking for the person who committed this crime in the first place. Yes.
9: Okay, so Samson, my condolences once again to Charles's family, especially my colleague, you know, Dr. Emisa as well. I know this is not a good thing that should happen to any of us, but as we've all said here, we are all equally at risk. Look, in my short life, I have seen more than enough of these cases. Mm. Having been part of the medical system, being part of the medical association, the executive levels, the meetings, all the things we've gone through, I can even say that just a casual look from when the Right Honorable Speaker was Health Minister, because I discussed some of these things relating to Noble Syndrome with him in his office for a long period. Up to date, every single health minister, every single government has had issues relating to this Noble Syndrome thing. And to date, we haven't resolved them. So your question is quite instructive. Are we really sure? And I'm not surprised, you are not optimistic. That is the reality. We've gone through this countless times. We've lost a lot of people in the process. The speeches will be made, some will be scapegoats, but most likely we may end up on the same good old road or bad.
4: I remember when the issue of the 111 hospitals came up. You sat here and we asked the question. So the hospitals that are there in the first place don't seem to have what they need, and we're going to build 111. Now, there's a new government that has come in. It does appear it is abandoning that whole project and building its own. And we build them all over the place, and they will not be equipped for anything.
9: So you see, the systemic challenges that we all talk about, that others want to just sweep under the carpet. Look, that is the biggest problem we have. If we don't take a very critical look, and we also don't take a very proactive decision, that from today, we are going to fix this problem once and for all, we'll end up the same way. Over the years, the Medical Association has sent a lot of papers. We've done public lectures. Annual general meetings have been on this. So, look, emergency care in Ghana is that bad. Yes, some efforts have been made, I have to admit. Even on the personnel level, now we are training a lot more emergency physicians and what have you. But the challenges are there. We need to address them. Now, let's go to the key issues. The first thing was, who killed Charles Emisa? That was the question of the day.
4: Yeah, that's a question.
9: And as you said, I discussed with you earlier that I am quite surprised that if you look at the chain of causation, the very person who started this whole activity leading to his unfortunate death,
4: the whole country,
9: including the media, nobody even wants to talk about it. And I find that very, very distressing because for me, by now, the MTTU, the Ghana Police Service, the Road Safety Commission, and all the related, you know, state agencies should be telling us who started this chain of causation and what has actually happened to that person. If, as of today, we do not know, I want Joy Multimedia to go on a crusade. Let's also get these bodies to also start working and tell us who caused this. Else, a committee should also be put in place to also investigate those same bodies so that we can have a proper reset of the system. You see, if we keep maiming people on the roads and we don't do anything about what is happening at that end, that preventive bed, no matter what we do at the hospital bed, and we will always be swamped, and in the process, some of the patients may be lost, unfortunately, as it has happened. So for me, I'm throwing a big challenge to the state. The state should ask questions from the IGP to all the related people. They should start telling us when they are going to arrest this rider or driver. In this report, it says a motorbike.
10: Yeah.
9: Earlier, we had a hit and run driver, what have you. Whoever was doing that, we need answers. There are cameras all over Accra, right around Kwame Nkrumah Circle, where the issue happened. There are cameras there. And I think that we should give them very limited time to come up with answers, and let's see whoever caused this problem being also taken through the right processes. Now, those who were to be who were to come into the rescue mission are facing consequences. This is akin to somebody taking a gun, shooting somebody, because at that time, the vehicle or the motorbike was a weapon. You shoot somebody, the person gets to the hospital, something in quotes goes wrong, the person dies, and it's the hospital who and their personnel who are responsible. The one who picked the gun to shoot is working without any, you know, issues around him. I think we should address it. Now to the...
4: Not to excuse that person, but it does look like if he was human, people like that don't think they're human. You knock someone down and you run. What are you thinking? What's going on in your mind?
9: That is the reason why the state should actually push him out.
4: Yes, yes.
9: Or her out.
4: They should look for whoever it is, and that person must be punished. But it does appear if he had, you know, stopped and picked Charles, who was going to save Charles anyway?
9: Well, the circumstances could have changed. Because you know what?
4: Charles would have gotten to the hospital.
9: Yes.
4: He needs blood.
9: Yes.
4: He needs something. They will be asking, where is his relative? They should go here and buy some. We don't have some. When you go to the hospital with a patient, you literally have to run so many errands.
9: It is very true.
4: You know?
9: It is very true. You see, I'm saying the situation still could have been different because, one, if that person had picked Charles to a hospital, maybe it could have been some hospital outside these three. You know, Prof. Akosa's committee's report is a very good one. But there's one area that I think, I don't know whether it was just because of the synopsis that we were given. A lot of the blame, to be honest with you, should go to the ambulance service and their crew. And Prof actually did say it, that look, what should have happened and what could have saved him from the very word go was proper securing of the what we call hemostasis. You needed to secure hemostasis. So basically stop the bleeding, the packing, the bandaging, you know, all those compression things that we do to stop it. And these are things that the ambulance service and their staff should be able to do at the very spot. Prof mentions that didn't happen. It talks about the fact that proper documentation in the ambulance didn't happen. Proper protocols were not followed. Chain of command was missing. And fluids, which could be life-saving, which can actually be administered, was also not administered. So you talk about all these things, and then in the conclusion, there's no mention of any recommendation regarding the staff who were on duty, who failed to do all these things. The service itself that also provided cuffs and other things that did not even help them to do these things. So within the 118 minutes, what exactly did the ambulance service staff do?
4: I know you, the GMA and the Registered Nurses Association are not excited about the naming, but you say there's something good about the report.
9: Yes.
4: Tell us about that one.
9: No, the recommendations. Okay, so let me start this way. If you read the report carefully, it tells you about the systemic failures that exist in the service. It tells you about the various stages within the chain and how porous or how bad they may look or they look. So the ambulance service we just talked about, all the shortfalls. This is very clear. Within the chain, all the failures that happened, they've all been mentioned. So as the state, as of this point, a committee appointed by the minister himself, a document that has now been accepted by the minister, and things are being worked on, clearly tells all of us that the state has failed us, and we need to go into a very quick reform agenda that will put all of us on track.
10: I'll return to you on the statement by the two professional bodies. But Dr. Sampane, thank you for making time to join us. Hello, Doc. Prof. And Dr. Nsiasari. Please unmute your mic.
11: Yeah, thank you, Samson. I've omitted myself. Thank you so much.
10: What's your assessment? What's your analysis of the report as a pathologist yourself?
11: Well, thank you so much, Samson. And let me just use this opportunity to greet my venerable former CEO of Comfanoche, Dr. Nsiasari. In fact, he was one of the most as it were, a very important person in my life as far as my training is concerned. Dr. Nsiasari, during his time, made a very, very, very important decisions in making sure that Comfanoche is well equipped with specialists, ranging from pathology right up to medical, as it were, what do we call emergency doctors. He actually sent a lot of us to Germany, probably not by his own pocket, but through his own initiative, sent a lot of us to Germany to be trained. And all of us basically came back to help his administration whilst he was at Comfanoche as a CEO. So I'm most grateful to him. I must always doff off my hat for Dr. Nsiasari for the good work he did whilst he was at the CEO of Comfanoche Teaching Hospital. He really did well, and I'm most grateful to him for what he's done in personally in my life. And I also want to also commend the committee that actually, was set up by the minister to look into the issue of death of this very, very important, this very person that we are discussing today. My condolences once again go to them. And then I will say that we hope that such things will not happen again in our lives or the lives of each and every individual. Samson, you rightly said that what is my opinion as far as this particular issue is concerned. Samson, I'm not going to issue or maybe offer just an opinion. I'm going to offer an expert opinion. I think there are two different things. One, having an expert opinion and an opinion, they are two different things, and we have to underline that and we take note of that. So, on my expert opinion, I believe the committee headed by Professor
10: Bedu Akosa.
11: Agbabedu Akosa, the venerable Professor Agbabedu Akosa, did very well. They did very good job. In fact, if somebody should ask me, members of the committee, were they right? Were they apt? I say yes, they were very apt, because if you look at the committee, the sort of people that were selected to look into the issue, we had WHO rep there, we have emergency specialist was there, Professor Akosa himself. Please let us not look at Professor Akosa just like that. Professor, every pathologist is an auditor of doctors. Every pathologist is an auditor. Please let us take note of that. So Professor Akosa was an auditor, or he is an auditor of every death, every medical practice, everything that is practiced as far as medicine is concerned. Professor Akosa is an audit in that sense. So he is an auditor, and we must actually take note of that. So he was actually the one, I believe that he was the one to take as far as medicine. So back to the issue here. What did the pathologist report say? He said that the person died of excessive blood loss, which is hemorrhagic shock, or a better state, hypovolemic shock, meaning that losing a lot of blood, which is life-threatening. Basically, when one loses blood to that extent, especially when the blood is not being compared, the blood is not, attempts are not being made to stop it, the person continues to lose their blood, is going to cause what we call systemic organ failure, especially the kidney, the liver, which eventually call and we go to the heart, where the doctor even made mention of what he said, mild cardiomegaly or mild hypertrophy of the heart or whatever he said. What it means is that the heart was decompensating to make sure that whatever blood is left in the system will be squeezed and be given to the vital organs such as the kidney, the liver, the brain, and so on and so forth. So that is how it is. In fact, they also made mention of the fact that they didn't actually pronounce guilt as far as the doctors were concerned. In fact, those names mentioned. As to the question of whether the names mentioned were right or not, it's a matter of opinion. For me, I support the fact that the names were mentioned because if you talk of the Geneva, the WHO Geneva Declaration, where every doctor swears an oath, or maybe we pledge an oath, we don't say we say I, Dr. So and so, I promise, I will respect, I will do this. We don't say we will respect, we will do this. So for that matter, Professor Kosa made mention of their names, not condemning them, but rather telling them that, look, this is what you did, and it wasn't the best of things that you did. So as far as we are concerned, there was a neglect, not negligence, because negligence should be pronounced only by the court of, law. That's where the question of negligence or malpractice is going to be pronounced. So now they have the opportunity to go and defend themselves. In any case, those who are saying that the mention of the names was not the right thing, there is something we call duty roster. Whether the names were mentioned by the committee or not, there was going to be a way of people finding the doctors who were there or the people who were there at the time. Let us look at this way, Sammy. Were this patient or was this patient triaged at all? Was he removed from the ambulance to be seen before they made a pronouncement?
4: That's the problem, Prof.
11: The man was lying in the ambulance. I don't have the fact whether
4: that's the problem leading to the recommendation of compulsory triaging.
11: If you look at the WHO, in fact, let me just draw your attention to something. And I made mention of the presentation of the WHO. The man who was there, it was very, very good that Professor Kosa actually, opted or co-opted him into the listen. If you look at the WHO resolution that was passed in 2019, they said that, in fact, they spoke highly of emergency. And I believe that was around the COVID time, and COVID time was an emergency. And for that matter, they said that every patient must be seen and triage. In fact, it was reiterated in 2021, where they passed a resolution, a 10-year resolution, that must be adhered to by all member states, which includes Ghana. And so, therefore, I believe that triage, emergency obligations, responsibilities, duty of care, have been spelled out in 2021 resolution at WHO, that's the WHO World Health Assembly, where they passed a resolution, we called it 72.6. So I believe that the doctors, if the patient was moved from three different hospitals, and none of them could even say that, look, let us bring this patient to the ward or probably to the facility for us to have a look at him. In fact, so that we'll decide whether there's no bed and that we can improvise. If you go to Konfanoche, there are a lot of improvisations there in Konfanoche. Konfanoche on the corridors, which was supposed to be a place where everybody can breathe good air. You see people actually there being managed by doctors, not on the ward.
4: You are talking about the same places where people are made to sit in chairs to be treated, people are lying on mats or something on the floor. So why are we refusing to recognize that some of them may have been overwhelmed at the time and they couldn't take extra patients?
11: Well, let me just say something. Look, I'm saying that in cases of emergency, please let us take note of it. In cases of emergency, such as what happened during the COVID time was an emergency. There was no point going to tell somebody that we need to have a special place for them. That's why Konfanoche at a point, or the ministry at a point, even improvised by erecting tents all over the place, cordoning a lot of areas for people to be seen. So an emergency case, WHO does not joke with emergency cases. And they have actually passed a resolution. I'm telling everybody sitting, I mean, listening to me, that we can go back to 2021, the resolution that was passed by the WHO in cases of what? Emergency. And so in cases of emergency, there's nothing like no bed syndrome or whatever it is. If it is a syndrome, if you look at what Nuruddin hit the nail right on. And so in cases of emergency, there's nothing like no bed syndrome or whatever it is. If it

0: are good at is that anytime such things happen, people will always come out with various opinions, various definitions, various ideas, and so on and so forth. But a lot of people are dying in our hospitals where we don't have proper audit. We don't audit these people.
1: Right.
0: We don't audit their deaths, and that is why my worry.
2: Hold on for me.
0: I'm very much,
2: But hold on for me. Dr. Nsiah Sari, thanks that you also made time to join us, and thanks for being patient. As somebody who oversaw, you know, our COVID period, and you at the time had actually to make an intervention to say that this no bad thing, you know, should not exist. Here we are talking about these issues after how many years of repeatedly, you know, signaling that this should not happen.
3: Yeah, thank you very much, Samson, and good morning to all my colleagues who are on the station, and also to Dr. Professor Sampini. Thank you for your compliments. I still insist, there's nothing like no bed syndrome. It shouldn't exist in any part of our health system.
2: It's our reality, but, is it not?
3: It shouldn't be. It shouldn't be. Because I've said, something. I think when I had some discussion with you earlier, I told you that if you go to an emergency ward, and then there are patients there who have already been seen, stabilized, but they are clocked up there because of one reason or the other, even for pay, maybe payment of a small fee which is left. So it's a whole system's failure. And you put a question, the death of Charles Emisa, may his soul rest in perfect peace, and my deep condolences to the family and friends. Who killed him? I would say the system killed him. It's not the seven young female health professionals who killed him. The system. If you go back something to 2018, when we lost the 70-year-old man, unfortunately, he went to seven hospitals. This one went to how many? Three hospitals. And it beats my mind that there are some of the hospitals which were involved in the 2018 no bed syndrome death of the 70-year-old man, who was also part of this, i.e., Greater Accra Regional Hospital, Rich, and Kolebu Teaching Hospital. Then there's a committee which has been set up, which is, to me, is a fact-finding committee. It's not a court. Maybe you have to get it right. It's a fact-finding committee. Later, I'll tell you about it. I have some few issues with it. They've done a very good job. They've brought up some things. But I believe that they should have gone a bit further. Because the young health professionals who were supposed to see this patient, maybe they didn't see it because there was no bed. There are people who are their supervisors. I went through the list. Some of them are medical officers. Only one of them is a senior medical officer. So there's an immediate supervisor. Professor Sampini says something, that if you go to any hospital, there's a duty roster. The duty roster, especially in the big hospitals, in our premier hospital where I trained in Kolebu, I've trained there before, I've worked there before, so I know what it is. That there's a consultant or senior specialist or specialist who's supposed to be on duty that day before the residents and then maybe the junior doctors who are the same thing with the nursing hierarchy. My issue is that I didn't see their names also mentioned anywhere. If I were part of the committee, they are the people that I would take on. I've also realized about the committee's composition. There is one of the committee members who is the head of department of Kolebu Emergency, Accident Emergency Department. He should have been questioned, but not he questioning people. He should have been questioned. Was there any duty register? You are the head of department. Where were you when this thing happened? Because before a junior staff or junior health professional can take such a decision, there is maybe some system which is in place which have encouraged that person to do that. And I also insist that they've done a very good job, but I still say that it is not the end. It is just a fact finding. And my brother, Professor Akosa, if I were him and I was called to chair this committee, I wouldn't have done it. You know why? Because if you say that somebody, you are taking somebody to the regulatory body,

0: which I know is also the chairman of MDC. So is he going to sit on the case again as the chairman?
1: He will recuse himself. Does it change anything?
0: Yeah, if I were him, I would have recused myself in this committee. If I were him, I would have recused myself, because it will come definitely to me if there's any...
1: That's the point I'm making, Doc, that when it gets to him, he will recuse himself then.
0: Yeah, but he can't recuse himself. But if I were him, I wouldn't have sat on it so that it comes to me, because that is where the final...
1: Somebody must do the job. So you are likely to have almost everybody getting conflicted. So he will do this and then choose not to sit when the matter comes. That's fine.
0: Okay, he can do that. But to me, for the head of department of the Kolebu Emergency sitting on the committee, it's conflict of interest.
1: Mm.
0: That one I feel is... And secondly, what happened, I think the Dr. Janssen also talked about it. What about the ambulance? What about the police and all these things? Have anybody been cited in the sanctions? So let's look at it holistically. I believe that we've gone through this over and over again. And Dr. Professor Tabede says something. I don't believe that we have had any no bed syndrome from Kwanochi. It's only referral center in the middle belt. Anybody who comes is seen, because there was a system which was put in place. And I'm happy to say that they are the first also institution to train emergency physicians and emergency nurses, which are all over the country. So going forward, I think let us not be very emotional and mention the names of those seven young female colleagues and nurses. I think it should also not have been the best. But I've mentioned that there were seven people who were among them because of cyber bullies and all sort of scene threats and all these things. Because if you are not very careful and you end up in scapegoating, then it kills everything. We have to solve the problem. And I believe that the problem can be sorted out, even though we don't have enough beds. But we should have systems in place. And I remember when the Kolebu New Accident Emergency Center was opened, the then medical director said that this is going to stop the no-bed syndrome. What has happened after 8 years? That is where my problem is. So I believe that we should look at the whole thing holistically and make sure, don't let us put blames on anybody. I feel for the young colleagues who are going through this, especially with their names out there of cyberbully and all sorts of things. I hope, and I heard the medical network...
1: I'm struggling to understand this, that it's human beings who are in charge of all of these processes. So human beings must take blame. So if you say that it was not holistic enough as to the supervisors who have been left off, so to speak. But to say that they shouldn't blame these people, who else? When we say systems, who run the system? It's humans.
0: There's a CEO of Kolebu Teaching Hospital. There's the board of Kolebu Teaching Hospital. There's a medical administrator, medical director of Ridge Hospital. There is a CEO, I'm sure, director general of the police hospital. They are also human beings. Why are they not mentioned? To me, they are the most important people
1: that's looking at ultimate responsibility. But there are people down the line who are interfacing with the patient. We should excuse them and run straight to the heads.
0: In our health systems, in our health profession, we have levels of responsibilities. I don't believe a health officer can take a decision that I won't see you without anybody maybe giving a prior approval for that. So if you are not very careful and you look at only those who are the lowest end of the interface, something will make a mistake. And I'm speaking from where I've worked and what I've done over the years. I've been a medical superintendent from the district, regional, teaching hospital, and then to Ghana Health Service. We have to be very careful in dealing with these things. If you are not very careful, people will start practicing defensive medicine.
1: That's why the chairman of the committee in parliament said, if you want to practice defensive medicine, or if you don't want to be proactive enough, just get out and Ghana will survive.
0: I hope you didn't mention that one. I don't think it is. I don't know why he spoke like that, but I don't believe that that's the way that we have to think this.
1: Why is it that almost all the professional bodies are getting too defensive? The Emergency Medicine Society of Ghana, the Ghana Registered Nurses Association, the Ghana Medical, you know, Association, all appear to say, we commend you for the work you have done, but your work was not comprehensive enough. For example, the Emergency Medicines Association says that it is concerned that the current public discourse and aspects of the committee's recommendation risk disproportionately focusing accountability on individual healthcare workers, while insufficiently addressing the profound systemic failures that created the conditions under which this tragedy occurred. The no-bed syndrome is not the failure of a single doctor, nurse, ambulance crew, or facility. It is the manifestation of years of underinvestment in emergency systems, fragmented referral pathways, inadequate emergency bed coordination, workforce shortage, overcrowding, inconsistent triad systems, limited pre-hospital capabilities, and the absence of a robust national emergency care infrastructure. I have read Dr. Arthur Kennedy and others all saying this is scapegoating and it's not the best. Why?
0: Yeah, it's because, you see, as I said, the way we work in our health profession and health systems is a cascade of levels and the levels of responsibility. So if you take the poor person who saw the patient first, or who is supposed to see the patient first, and then you pick that patient, that person out and say that you are supposed to be the cause of the death of this thing. That's why I said that the cause of the unfortunate death of Chasamisa is because of system which failed. And I will not put it individually. An individual failure is, for example, the young doctor or the young nurse, maybe managing the patient, didn't follow one procedure or the other, and it is the cause of the death of this. Yes, I will agree to that, that maybe he has to be questioned. But they are going to their regulatory bodies, and it's the regulatory bodies who will tell us that, yes, you did this thing, one, two, three, and this is why it's negligent, as Professor Sampini said, and then you'll be punished. But we have to be very careful and get to the root of these things. We shouldn't let it happen again. And my question is that, if it is happening in particular hospitals, which it happened and we did a comprehensive work, the minister then issued a statement that under no circumstance should anybody be turned away from any hospital. Why should it happen after 8 years? Why should it happen even after Charles Amisa died? It happened also, I think, at Paswa or something of the sort.
1: So, Doc. Who else should suffer rather than the frontline healthcare provider when these instructions are outstanding or they are standing that you don't turn away the patient?
0: What I would do if I'm the one supposed to be in charge, I would go not to the frontline provider. The first group of people that I would tackle are the managers of the frontline provider. What is in place? And then they will tell us that we have sat down, we have investigated, the ABC didn't follow the laid down procedure. Have you heard anything like that? No. So I'm here to hear that Kolebu said that we have a system in place, we have one, two, three procedure that anybody should follow. But these two young doctors and two young nurses didn't follow that procedure. Then I'll be satisfied. Other than that, I believe that we should look deep into what is happening in these various health institutions.
1: The ministry
0: can make a broad policy, but when the policy is made, it's supposed to be taken by the various institutions and make it workable. We have to do a lot of adaptation. That's why Dr. Prostapede said, if you go to Komfanochi now, even in corridors, they are nursing patients there, which is not the best. Mm. They will move forward to find out what you can do to better this system. Because you see, no bed syndrome, an emergency care, when it's blocked There's they call what they call something boarding and also exit block. It's like traffic light. The light is green, but because there's a blockage in front of you, you cannot move.
1: Mm.
0: And yes. It is a full complex system, including bed management in the hospital. The question I will ask is that, has these hospitals, Kolebu, Rage, and all the big hospitals, do they have a bed manager?
1: All right. Professor Sampini, I don't know. This is a difficult situation because, like it said, Turkeys don't vote for Christmas, right? So the Emergency Medicine Society says they firmly reject any recommendation that disproportionately singles out frontline healthcare professionals as the primary cause of this tragedy, while failing to adequately confront the deep-rooted systemic failures that continue to cripple emergency healthcare delivery in Ghana. You read the registered nurses, you read the Ghana Medical Association, and I'm back to that question. Turkeys don't vote for Christmas. You are just protecting your own. Why?
2: Well, Samson, it's sad. In fact, I should have started by saying that in issues like this, the discourse or the discussion should be devoid of affiliations, organizations, societies, associations, political affiliations, and all those things should be devoid of that. And we look at it holistically as to what is the problem. In fact, I personally don't support the fact that we broaden the scope of the blame that, it's systemic. And the systemic, for me, I see systemic comprised of the human beings, those who are working and those who are supposed to take actions at that particular moment. So if we blame it on systemic, then it will come to the point that where we'll blame it on the person who even constructed the hospitals at the place where they are constructed. Because somebody will say that they are very far from where the accident occurs and where they send them traffic and so on and so forth. So personally, I don't believe in that. I believe in being responsible as individuals. And we have to be very careful about that. If you don't do that and you keep shifting the blame, keep shifting the poles, you will not get anywhere as far as I'm concerned.
1: Okay.
2: So one, then if you look at the associations, I'm also a member of course, Emergency Physicians Association. They are part of the Ghana Medical, Ghana Medical Association. And our mother or the regulatory body is Ghana Medical and Dental Council. Personally, I also don't support the fact that Professor Kosan should have recused himself, or the man who was actually the Kolebu emergency physician leader or head should have recused himself. No, if you do that, we are not going to have solutions to some of these problems. Of course, it should have been the question. And then, like we said, that this thing is not the end of it. It's not a pronouncement that seeks to say that, okay, that we have ended it, and therefore, whatever you said, at appropriate time, if the case probably ends up in court, the court in their opinion or in their way of doing things probably will call all these people and ask them, why didn't you put this and one or two things in this? But then, let me just also state that here, the mentioning of the names or singling out of people, I don't see it as scapegoating at all. Nobody can convince me as a scapegoating. It's not. The reason is that these particular doctors did not even, unless of course somebody tells me that they went into the ambulance and realized that if they bring these people out, if they bring this person out, they will not even be able to handle the case even at the triage. This person was not triaged at all. And the WHO frowns upon that.
1: All right, thank
2: it
1: you.
2: It was not tragic at all. It was not seen.
1: Thank
2: but
1: you,
2: please,
1: Professor Sampini.
2: Hold on. I will make some recommendation, which, of course, probably because of time and this.
1: Yeah,
2: I
1: would think let's go straight ahead to the recommendations you want to make, if they are any different from what we already have been giving.
2: Yes. So my recommendation here is the fact that, one, first and foremost, we are losing a lot of people who hitherto shouldn't have died in our hospitals, mothers, children, and so on and so forth. So I would think that, and I would suggest that we do what we call auditing of most of the cases that happen, in fact, death that happen in the hospitals, especially where I'm standing or from where I'm sitting here, it is that sometimes, most often than not, a lot of these people die from negligence or neglect, and so on and so forth. So there should be, I was expecting that there should, in fact, in as much as we want to institute a situation where we actually teach people CPDs, there should be audit of most of the cases, the hospitals. In fact, Confanoche, for instance, there are a lot of cases that has happened and nobody has actually investigated it. On the worst, people die and the doctors write cause of death, the clear cause of death. Cause of death, instead of stating that this is exactly what killed the patient, most doctors will write query cause of death. Query means that you don't even know exactly what happened to the patient. The patient died on your provisional diagnosis, and therefore let us look into it and see whether we can use your whatever it is that your challenges to improve on quality of care. And I think that should be. And then this ambulance services or that ambulance, I believe that I have seen an ambulance service drove fast past me on Techiman Road only to see him loading cassava. And I have to report. Oh, yes. Yes, loading cassava.
1: It's not funny, but you got me laughing.
2: Yes. I have to call the head of the ambulance to inform him of what this man was doing. I don't know the action that was taken. I was not even informed again. I stopped and confronted the driver. You just drove past me at that top speed only to stop by the roadside loading, sacks of cassava, wherever he was taking the cassava to, only God knows. And so it means that the ambulance was virtually empty, so it was not well equipped to leave a very small space for cassava to be loaded.
1: When we wanted to buy ambulances, if you guys remember the recent case that Atufo Singh and Japa were involved and Dami was prosecuting them, we went to buy something else, not ambulances. And they came to the country. They were not functional. Sorry. Second-hand sprinter buses. We brought them to the country. They were not fit for purpose. You know, even... the ministry itself rejected it. We ended up saying we want to prosecute the people for it. We did the prosecution. Everything has come to naught. Nobody has paid a dime for anything. The things we brought, have we returned them to the people to get our monies back?
2: Samson, that's where the problem is. You see,
1: this country,
2: I'm saying that some of these things, when it comes, we should discuss this thing devoid of sentiments, whether political, association, organization, family ties, and also
1: let me come here. I'm getting messages from a number of medical doctors, physicians, who are telling me that they agree with Professor Bedu Akose's report. Someone says he agrees with it 101%, and someone says let's stop the situation where the doctors are seeking to defend their own, but we should not also take away the issue of the systems. Another doctor says this was not systemic. I disagree with those who suggest so, including Dr. Nsia Sari. Dr. Eugene Frimpong is reaching us from the United States of America. He says Ghana's healthcare system lacks basic accountability. No specialized courts, no mandatory malpractice insurance, and no meaningful patient advocacy. Those of us who do these cases in the high courts where it's not specialized for it, we agree with you. No meaningful patient advocacy. It says a 2022 Ghana Medical Journal study found very low recorded malpractice cases in legal history, despite decades of documented harm, including negligent surgeries, nursing errors, and wrongful deaths. The solutions exist. Other countries have implemented the necessary reforms, and the path forward is clear. What's missing is political will, not to punish healthcare workers, but to ensure that victims of negligence are not left without justice. Okay. Let's ensure that they are not left without justice. Kwame Saponesiedu says that, you know, what must happen, he says, transparency without fairness becomes persecution. Fairness without transparency becomes institutional protectionism. neither of these will bring closure to the case. So we should pay attention to that. He's authored a number of articles also, you know, speaking to the subject. Chris Sayensu says that, I'm not a medical professional, but I agree with Dr. Nsiah Sari. Okay, 100%. Thank you very much for those messages. Now, I'm coming back to the studio for about 2 minutes each of commentary after you have heard the two professors, so that we can take a break. Yes, let me begin with you, Vicky Bright.
3: Okay, well, what I keep asking myself is accountability dead in this country? Is it really dead in this country? Why is it that we're always reluctant to hold people accountable for their actions? It's a running theme in this country, and it's not helped us at all. Someone has died. He was 29 years old. So, yes, if some doctors, I'm very happy that some medical professionals are saying no. I'm supporting Professor Biduakusa 101%, because someone has to be held responsible. And it is a fact from all that we have heard, we non-medical people have heard, that if this young man had been given help at the first hospital or even the second hospital that he was taken to, he would be alive today. So let's not lose sight of the fact that someone has died. A very young life has been lost. So for me, it's important that we hold those doctors responsible. They are responsible. I mean, when you're a doctor, you are looking after lives. That's the ultimate. You know, you're not looking after some widgets or whatever.
1: But you don't disagree that our doctors go through a lot of strain.
3: I agree with that. I have a lot of relatives who are doctors and a lot of friends who are doctors. So I do accept that the system has also failed them, not just us. The system is failing our doctors as well, because they're in the front line fighting, basically with you know, one hand tied behind their backs. So it's stressful. But this is the condition, this is the situation we find ourselves in. And look, there are African countries that have these electronic bed management systems. I mean, Rwanda has one. South Africa has one as well. And I'm not saying it's perfect, but they have one. This kind of ad hoc, let's run here, let's run there. I mean, come on, it's 20.
1: Professor Titus Bayou says that we are now getting here. So soon we should see that the beds, you know, are synchronized in a way. There's a monitoring center that will be able to tell the ambulance that take the patient to this particular place because there's this particular bed available.
3: So we want to know when it will happen. We want to know when it will happen, and we want to see it in action. And we want to know, we don't want to hear, after that system has been put in place, nobody in this country wants to hear that someone else was turned away because there was a glitch in the system, or some kind of doom saw meant that they couldn't see at the time.
1: Or that they called the ambulance and the ambulance needed fuel money.
3: Fuel money. I mean, look at this story that Professor Sampini was saying about cassava. I mean, are we serious? We just employ people anyhow. We are using politics to employ people instead of competence. And if it is the case that as a politician you want to employ a relative or some foot soldier or whatever, train them. And if they are not trainable, then what business do you have employing them, especially in a life-saving situation like running an ambulance? It's not just an ordinary driver we're talking about. We're talking about paramedics who are the front line. That's the first opportunity you have for your life to be saved.
1: Right. I'm not elsewhere. We are told that the ambulance could keep you for even an hour and you'll be good. The ambulance will get to a hospital. The hospital is not ready to receive you, but you'll be in the ambulance and you'll be safe.
4: Yeah. We have a long way to go. And I think that we cannot overemphasize the fact that we really need significant reform, significant resources, investment in our health sector. And for me, it's really reassuring listening to the professionals that agree with the committee's work and taking some responsibility, that somebody needs to take responsibility. I thought we were going to go the other side, but it looks like we all agree that somebody needs to take responsibility. And when we do that, it builds trust. You know, we will continue going to the facility. We are not going, what do we do when somebody is sick, when somebody needs medical care? We need to use this facility. Imagine citizens do not trust medical professors, medical centers, and says, I'm not going there. What do we do? And so for me, listening to them gives me some assurance that indeed we can do something. But they also mentioned that the medical association have issued a number of papers, reports about how to do this. And consistently, we seem not to be doing much about this. And so I think that it's important that we keep track. I think we are going to follow the minister. He says that his message is that we are going to see to it that every detail action from the report is going to be implemented. I think that we need to hear from him, maybe some updates from what has been done. And also, I think for the doctors, we appreciate the work they do. We really appreciate the work they do. And we would like to also encourage them to do more and show some empathy sometimes. We know sometimes they can be a bit overburdened with all the limited resources. Like they said, they have to improvise. Mm-hmm. How long do they have to improvise? Sometimes it can really, if you go to the facilities, I don't like going to the medical facility because that's when you see the things. But there are times you go to different places and you see how systems and structures are working and you're like, can we at least do this in our hospitals? Can we at least invest some resources? If you look at all the things we are channeling our resources into, and you look at the things we are doing in the health sector, then it means that our priorities are not right. Mm. Our priorities are not right. So I think that we need to follow up.
1: Right.
4: We really need to follow up on some of these recommendations and see things happening.
1: Right, right. Yes, so Dr. Hansen, having listened across the table, but let me be frank with you, there are those like where you sit, as you wear two hats as a doctor and as a lawyer, and you're looking at people who have already been sort of convicted and being given to the Sanhedrin to hang and say, let them go for disciplinary action, when the disciplinary action ought to commence on a neutral ground.
5: You see, this is one of the challenges I have with some comments made by the good professor, who is also my friend, on the day of the presentation, actually making clear pronouncement about medical negligence. I found that worrying. You see, let's be candid with ourselves. Technically, none of these seven named people are guilty as of today. Some findings have been made. They have now been referred to go through the due process and to also have their day in court, either at the MDC in the nature of their quasi-judicial proceedings through the penal and disciplinary committees, or even if a decision is made there, they reserve the right to go to the High Court for some redress by way of appeal. It is only after that period that we can say that indeed they have been formally charged and they have been convicted of ABC. So for a situation where, as it stands now, it is as if they have been, as we said, sent to the Sanhedrin, people already cyberbullying them and what have you, I think it is also not right. And we need to be fair to them as well. In this whole thing, I have said the ambulance service, per the reports and everything, they also have questions to answer. The EMT staff and the service itself.
1: But the committee didn't spare them.
5: No. Where were they referred to? You mentioned what went wrong. And see, people who are also talking about...
1: Where would they be referred to?
5: Don't they work under the allied health professional bodies in Ghana? Is it the case that they are in the health service and they don't respond or report to anybody? There's no regulation that covers them. No. The report itself is damning on them. It is not I who authored that report. So why are you, in quote, selectively picking on the seven? I'm not saying people should not be held accountable, no. They have been duly put into motion that go through the process. But let the chain cover everybody. The other side of it is that people are saying there are no systemic problems. That is a fundamental untruth.
1: No, I don't think anybody says there are no systemic issues.
5: No,
1: but that in this case, you can actually isolate those people.
5: No, see, just as you rightly said, patients can be held in an ambulance for, say, an hour and more. 3 hours, 5 hours, depending on the situation. Why is it so? The moment the ambulance service picks up the patient, they should be able to communicate with the hospitals. A doctor could actually be even giving them further instructions beyond what they do. They can ask you to check A, B, C, D. How is this going? Do that, do that. They can even tell, do you have this medication? Do you have this fluid? All of it, assuming without admitting that the EMT staff are not even skilled to that level. Here we were, they could not even communicate with anybody. They were going blindly, moving from one place to the other. If you do things well, even before the patient gets to the health facility, they are ready, waiting for the patient, well prepared. So there are issues that we all need to address.
1: Yeah,
5: but for me, the most important thing
1: in this case, from 10:30 thereabouts until 12:08.
5: Yes, actually, that's what I'm...
1: 118 minutes.
5: We had more than enough time,
1: you know,
5: to save the situation.
1: Three different hospitals.
5: Exactly, that's what I'm saying. That
1: so if the ambulance guys didn't do the right thing, the hospitals should
5: I'm not saying the hospitals should not be held accountable.
1: Okay.
5: What I'm saying is that for them, they are going through the processes.
1: Right.
5: The hospitals themselves should also be held accountable. Mm. At this point, it is actually left to the family to even decide whether to actually even sue the state. Because clearly, per the report, the state and its agencies have also equally played some role in the unfortunate death as we have experienced.
1: All right.
5: But for me, going forward, what I think should happen is that these seven persons who for now have formally been
1: indicted
5: and have been referred to the regulatory bodies, I think they should be calm, let them go through the processes, have their day, let them have the proper defense. And all the comments that came along at the point of the presentation should be discarded. Let's look at the facts. If they go through the process, in quotes, wherever
1: all the comments saying, he was reading from a slide.
5: No.
1: That is
5: the slide doesn't talk about medical negligence.
1: The slide is their summary of their findings.
5: No. They did not have the power to declare that somebody had been medically negligent. You and I know, negligence is a thought. As Edusa Ege said in Alasan Kori and Muruhauser, that in the real sense, medical negligence is not just a heedless or a careless conduct, either in omission or commission, but it's actually that complex concept of duty of care, a breach, and the resulting damage. And within it, when you interrogate, there's causation, there's proximity, and all of it.
1: I'm beginning to hear that because a hospital does not admit you in the first place, the duty does not arise.
5: No, hospitals always owe a duty of care to patients. And that one, no lawyer, no court will waste their time to debate about it. So as for the duty of care, it is there.
1: Okay.
5: It is the breach, the resultant damage, and what have you. You see, let people also have the opportunity. And then if the associations, the societies, the practitioners, you even mentioned Dr. Kennedy, who is no longer here but comes here often, telling you that there are systemic problems. As they say, when the crocodile comes from beneath the waters to tell you something, believe it, there are problems. And the communication from these various groups, as you refer to, I tell you what, there is absolute merit in what they are saying. If we take what they are saying seriously, we'll be able to fix the system with commitment.
1: Okay.
5: Look, ask yourself, just a quick one. Even at the West African level, the ECOWAS level, there's a certain minimum threshold that our annual budget should give to healthcare by way of investment. Ask whether this country has ever met it. So we are under-investing in our own healthcare system. And as we say, the health of the people is the wealth of the nation. So the state has a responsibility to do more. And let's accept it and make sure that we are able to do things right and improve the system for all.
1: Thank you. Now, you know, you hear suggestions and the public perception is almost to the point that they have been pronounced sort of guilty
5: or convicted.
1: No. But when you read the report in detail, Abbas, you will find as a lawyer that they don't make that pronouncement.
5: Yes, but the comment they is are, at the point of the
1: they are a fact-finding committee.
5: Yes.
1: And as a fact-finding committee, they are entitled to say, this is what we found.
5: Exactly.
1: If they found that somebody neglected to do something, they should say it. But they did not pronounce anybody guilty. They said, you should have done A, you should have done A. Go answer for yourself. So, because he wore more of his lawyer's hat than that of a surgeon or the ordinary member of the public like us, I'm careful to, you know, caution that you don't also do that. Having heard from across the table, in the next 2 minutes, what do you have to say?
6: Samson, I'm happy you drew doctor's attention to the fact that the committee was an inquisitorial and not an accusatorial body. They were a fact-finding mission that was supposed to make an inquisition into a state of affairs and present their findings, which they have done. And they are not accusing anybody. It is based on the findings that some recommendations have been made and reference have been made to other judicial or quasi-judicial body for further determination. I think the defensive posture adopted by the professional body is very concerning.
1: Professional bodies
6: is very concerning.
1: Because to be frank with you, Abbas, I'm looking at it this way.
6: Mm-hmm.
1: What did the committee do wrong?
6: Yes.
1: Somebody comes to you. You can't attend to them.
6: Mm-hmm.
1: You are not helping them to find an alternative mm-hmm. place to go to. You are not triaging them. You are not checking the basics. Then you pass them on. They go. They get to the next place. You are also professionals. Can we help check elsewhere if we can, so that they can refer you rather? Nobody does all of this. And you say nobody should be held accountable for anything?
5: No.
1: Yes, Abbas, go on.
5: Abbas, just a minute. You see, Samson, I think we should let the issues be clear. None of the professional bodies or societies have said that, one, they disagree with Professor Kusse's committee in its totality. No. If you go through, they all say that, yes, they welcome it and all of it. They are more interested in how the persons who have been referred to go through the processes will get a fair trial, so to speak, and they are also ready to basically support their
1: men. Yeah, they have stated so.
5: And that is one of the mandates of professional bodies. So for me, there is no problem about it. So then, let's not the narrative look like.
1: If you as a lawyer, get into trouble and you are referred to the General Legal Counsel, the Ghana Bar Association will say that they are coming to support you at the General Legal Council.
5: No, that is not what they are saying.
1: We don't do that.
5: No, that is not what the medical people are saying.
1: They will give them the support.
5: No, they need their support. They are talking about their state of mind. You see, their state of mental health. That is their support. Look, in the legal, and maybe we may not appreciate this, but for the doctors, they know what the implications of these things are on their
1: mind. I understand your
5: so
1: point.
5: So that is why they are talking about supporting the nature.
1: I understand that.
5: Psychology.
1: Yes, Abbas.
5: Respectfully. You see, Abbas, I never said that I am in quotes against what has been done. I was the first to say that I welcome and I support it. Except that I've also taken the pains to point out some areas I believe should have been done in a more refined way than as it stands now.
1: Thank you. The point has been made. Yes.
6: So, Samson, the point I made, my observation still stands that it's like the professional bodies are more interested in their professional reputation than giving members who have not lived up to their professional responsibility up for judicial scrutiny. And I find that very concerning. The issue that has happened, Samson, it is very normal for people to try to hide their negligence or, if you like, dereliction under the cloak of systemic failure, but under the circumstances, in spite of all the systemic failures, I believe something could have been done. I think we did not need a whole system. We did not need a whole sophisticated system to apply compression on the laceration to stop the blood that flew out of him, leading to his death. I don't think we needed any sophisticated system to apply basic life support systems to more or less keep him alive until he got to the next destination. So there's a systemic issues, as bad as they are. I think we need to distill them from the real issues of professional negligence, as this case appears to portray. But Samson, I think ab initio, every lawyer may conclude that this particular case has all the trappings of medical negligence. Because like Doctor, you said, you established that a duty of care was owed the victim.
5: Yeah, that is
6: and if the duty was owed, was that duty breached?
7: That's the issue Dr. Yancey raises.
6: Yes.
7: And you support that they didn't pronounce anybody guilty. Mm-hmm. I've heard many lawyers who say, from this kind of report, it's cool chop in a courtroom. You know, it's easy for a lawyer to do their work in the courtroom against these people who have been named. So if you say that they didn't convict them, legally,
6: Samson, if you allow me. Was that duty breach? And I understand when it comes to medical negligence, there is a particular test that is applied where the rule applied is looked at within the prism of an ordinary prudent medical officer have left the victim on his own, and if he did so, would that not constitute medical negligence? So
7: okay.
6: it is good to want to protect our professional reputation and image, okay. But I think we should be bold and frank enough to allow members whose professional integrity have come to question to face the law. After all, the necessary facilities will be afforded them to establish their innocence or otherwise.
7: So
6: we
7: Thank
6: should
7: you.
6: Not preempt the work or the recommendations
5: exactly.
6: Okay. of
5: exactly.
6: A committee.
7: We we'll take a break
5: and
7: here. We we'll take a break here. When we return to go to NAFCO and PDS situations, and I told you earlier that we'll tell you the other side of the story in the PDS matter. Is there actually a debt that has been owing for which the government claims it is the reason they are going after the four people that have been named, the two lawyers? Was there not an international arbitration that eventually sort of settle the question of any debt owed by PDS to ECG? So where from this thing about some money in Carl Bank, which is missing, for which these people have been arrested? Why is it that the two who were arrested and the two lawyers who went to attend to them were arrested by the BNI and detained and released a day after, when they had gone there to assist their clients? When it comes to the buffer stock issue also, why is it that the Attorney General decided to discontinue the case, as it were, withdraw, and immediately rearrested them and kept them in custody one more time for almost 2 days? We'll be right back. Bobby Banson.
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10: 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Fantapum is born, and for 150 years, that fire has not dimmed. 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Fantapum at 150, a century and a half of leadership, impact, and Ginger can the lead again. 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Fantapum, our rock, our fortress, our might.

0: big days and the seemingly ordinary creamy cowbell coffee is with you every moment.
1: This advert is FDA approved.
2: Ah, what's it? What? My show with my Oba. Oba Patofu, let me so be here, Scar. Now, only Scar here. Oma Missus Yenina, come with you, sir.
3: My way so fast, one even know. A woman, she say, Mono, which means the Bushenia, only 74 years. Ebe ka ho said be asem to said asem to me ya we need to twan ka ho nsem sikafia me twan no busu bia no e so fa so no no me from my pet you know mo ba me moa any so bia bo ma ba so me didi na e ye na fa so
4: Mr. Waka say o ra boatin so wan fa ne papa an she my way insurance ni moa e ka fa so di we nyina ka o nya aya kai say I bring bia o be my way insurance no do busu ani mafa ba ko ebe hye so ebe timi aye wo yire ukunu uma me o papa unia ana oba nipa bia odi ne beka wono send nipa no won tu ahwe fao phone ne dial *165# ewo MTN so se sia send my way ya ka se no way.

0: major colon surgery.
1: Proceed. My mom is doing perfectly fine.
2: And we're all excited about it. It was minimally invasive surgery. And the recovery has been very fast.
0: Minimally? Hey! No, wait. What do you mean by that?
2: So they offered my mom a laparoscopic colon surgery. Laparoscopic colon surgery.
0: Hey.
2: Which we accepted. It turned out it was equally safe with a very fast recovery time. And the cost involved too was very, very reasonable. She was discharged 3 days after the surgery. And you can see her. She's on her feet again.
0: 3 days?
2: Just 3 days, bro.
3: Lean Tuber Hospital, First Ghana Colorectal Center, aim to serve a peculiar health need.

Welcome back. This is Newsfile, Lesotho's most authoritative news analysis platform. And here on Newsfile, we put Ghana first. So, we are now going to look at the matters of law. Of course, we've been talking law, but we'll talk some more law now. And thank you for the many messages that you continue to bring in on the first subject, but we spent quite some time on that because it's very, very important. It has to do with life. This one says that in all this, it comes down to the Bolam test. Yeah, I remember that test so well. It says the Bolam test remains influential in this area. Under the Bolam test, the question is whether a responsible body of similarly trained professionals would regard the conduct as acceptable under the circumstances. If the answer is plainly no, referral for discipline review becomes legitimate. So the question we have to answer is, did these health professionals fail or pass the Bolam test? Please, I read the Bolam test to you again, and someone summarizes it very nicely. That whether a responsible body of similarly trained professionals would regard the conduct as acceptable under the circumstances. So let's say we ask some medical association in the UK or in the US whether it's acceptable to turn away a patient in a public hospital because perhaps there's no bed or there are no people to attend to them. What will happen? Anyway, okay, so you answer that yourself. For, as you have heard, Philip Ayensu, Viraj Fat, Sophia Koko, lawyer, Justice Minka Premo, lawyer, have been arrested and are on bail. Why? Because it is alleged that some 850 million Ghana cedis belonging to ECG has gone missing in a Cal Bank account, and PDS is being held to answer for that. And that sounds a bit, difficult, right? But let's get to see if we can appreciate this particular issue and what is actually going on. And as I announced, Bobby Banson, lawyer and lecturer, Ghana School of Law, joins us. Also, Alfred Chia Yeboa, former Deputy Attorney General, also joins us. So we are looking at this issue and also the matter of the buffer stock, the matter of the buffer stock, where the accused persons were sort of discharged by the court because Attorney General threw in a withdrawal, and then they got rearrested, and after they were rearrested, had to spend some almost 30 hours or so in the Iyoko custody. The buffer stock, we're talking about the two, Abdul Hanan and the wife, who are facing charges for some 78.2 million Ghana cedis that is said that they colluded in a criminal enterprise to sort of steal or launder that money, funds that belong to the buffer stock company. And so they are being held to account for that. And also in the PDS matter, as you know, Ghana was privileged to have $190 million advance or made available to it by the Millennium Challenge Corporation under the Compact
funding, and ECG was a target to improve electricity distribution, among others. And the PDS, you know, a consortium came together to take over the operations of ECG towards improving it. And then there were issues of fraud that came in. Eventually, the contract was terminated. The contract was entered into of fraud that came in. Eventually,

0: oral. So we ask the question, is oral in flight or it's in stitches? It's whatever. Thank you, Bobby Banson, and thank you, Alfred Chayebwa, for making time to join us.
1: Thank you for having me.
0: Right. Okay. So, Alfred, let's begin with you. First, what's your understanding of what has culminated into the arrest of the four individuals, including the two lawyers? And as we are learning now, the two lawyers had actually gone to the BNI to represent their clients because they have been... Sophia Koko and Justice Mika Premo have been doing the PDA, representing PDA since 2015 when the matter came up where they were seeking to get the contract. They have been representing them. They represented them in the arbitration in London as well. And then they said they went to assist their clients and they got arrested and detained, then released a day after.
1: Yes, something there. Good morning once again. In your intro, you asked the question whether Ora is in flight or whether Ora is safe. I'll answer that one. The moving is cars back up. In terms of accountability, I think it forms one of the key bedrocks of our democracy. For that matter, anyone who is well, our democracy must be in line with accountability. Speaking for myself, every individual will be held to account anytime and anytime that is never anything again. But to talk about Ola, which happens to be a political campaign process, the expectation is that people will be held to account for their worship. And then if those who are found capable and needed to be prosecuted, it's also the expectation that certain individuals will be prosecuted. I dare say that Ora got bad the moment the learned attorney general withdrew charges against some individuals as well as entering the in other cases. Why am I saying so? I'm saying so because the foundational understanding of Ora is accountability. And Ora has no limits. It's not about former governor appointees, it's about whoever has held public office. And so if there were case pending and in the wisdom of the age, he decided to withdraw the charges. Some of them were acquitted and discharged without a court pronouncement on it, then it is a problem. With regard to the case where the AG entered nolle prosequi, it's been over a year plus. But when you enter NP, it is the expectation that you take a step to bring the case back. We've not heard anything about the other case. That's what I'm saying. Ora is dead and buried. Now back to PDS. PDS, as we all know, is one of the entities that came into the operations of ECG, and there were a lot of issues regarding PDS. Now, fast forward, there was this campaign promise that was really indicated in your intro by the president that all matters in connection with PDS will be investigated. That's a good call. But my worry now is about the manner in which it is being done. How can a lawyer who accomplished client to DNI or to the agency be told that you are even a suspect? And for that matter, you cannot represent your client. So let another person do it. If those two lawyers were suspects in the eyes and minds of the investigator, they could have also informed them that you are also to be investigated together with A, B, C, and D. And for that matter, such a lawyer may know what to accompany his client to a state security agency. I see it as a form of embarrassment to those lawyers. And from my hunch,

0: Those lawyers offered their legal services to PDF and got paid in accordance with our practice as lawyers. And so if a lawyer is paid for his services, is it now the case that such a lawyer will become the subject of investigation because he has been paid legal fees? If we go along that tangent, they are respectful. Most lawyers, including even lawyers who are part of the government, will have to just also be invited and be questioned on their representation regarding some of the state agents. But I don't think that is the situation. I will call for a situation where investigations will be done devoid of any other contribution. It does not mean that a lawyer cannot be investigated. But in no way for a lawyer to come to your entity with a client and then you tell him that I'm not going to allow you to do it because you are also a subject matter of investigations, or you are also one of the people that we take investigating, so you are also under arrest. That's not the way to build our state. And I'll condemn it and rather say that the security agencies next time we have to just make sure that they do them right. Now, when it comes to the substance of the investigation,
1: wait on the aspect of the lawyers. So, Justice Minka, Kusi Minka Premo, and Sophia Koko, as we understand, they have issued a statement now, and they confirm that they were detained by the BNI and IOCO while attempting to provide legal representation for their clients. They claim that they say that they were accused of dishonestly receiving an abetment of money laundering related to the alleged amount I referred to, that's 850 million. From ECG accounts. Meanwhile, this abetment or whatever it was, they were not shown money laundering, they were not shown any figures about all of that. They were granted bail in the sum of 50,000, is it, or 50 million each. So they got bail. Now, are you suggesting that because they are lawyers and they have been representing PDS and their officials, if the officials are arrested and the investigative institution believes that they, the lawyers, are also complicit, they can't do anything about it?
0: That is not my suggestion. If a lawyer that engage in any activity that is deemed unlawful, the state agencies have every right to investigate them. But in this particular instance, and from what I know, when these lawyers represented their client and we paid their legal fee, and the legal fee that they paid before they are now terminated is honestly received, as well as engaging in money laundering. I mean, does it make sense? That's my worry, Samson. We are a nation of laws. We are not a nation of men. Anything that reduces its governor into a nation of men, but not a nation of law, may not have the future that its people may want it to be.
1: So they are raising accusations that, you know, their detention amounts to abuse of power, and that what the state's law enforcement has done to them is reputational damage. I want to understand from where you sit again that you are a lawyer, you are representing the people, fine, but they have arrested the PDS officials over this matter, and then they say that we think that you are also complicit, you are needed for this investigation. If you say that is not wrong, how come the accusation of abuse of power and reputational damage?
0: See, the lawyers are saying abuse of power and reputational damage principally because, one, they went to the security agencies as lawyers representing their client. They were not invited by the security agents or the BNI.
1: Mm.
0: That's the first thing. Secondly, they are lawyers who represented their client and were paid their appropriate legal fees. Aside from the legal fees, nothing is for what I know. And so if you are investigating a lawyer just because you presented his client and was paid his legal fees, that lawyer will have a right to say you are abusing your power. And I agree with them. If I actually put them in a situation where people may see them as criminals, and I think the lawyers involved want to get legal action. Because state agencies are paid by the people, and before they can suggest anybody through that process, they must be very sure. You do not have to speculate that if you think that DDS paid you some money, so because of that, you are under arrest. And as I said earlier on, if we go along that tangent, then thanks to you and I, we'll be arrested by the state. Because we have represented clients in criminal and civil matters who have also paid us. We have represented clients.
1: But the fact that we are lawyers doesn't mean that we are above the law also. So if there is suspicion of wrongdoing on our part as lawyers, why not?
0: So I'll give the state agency some time. We are all in this space. Let's wait what comes out of this investigation. If apart from what I'm telling you now, they say to come out to say that maybe some money were paid into the address account, and that such money doesn't constitute legal fees, but something else. Let's wait. But I'm only cautioning that in terms of the state agencies discharging their duties, there must be a bit circumspect. Because individual reputations are
1: even Hold on briefly for me, Alfred. I understand that Raymond Archer joins us. Raymond Archer is the head of the Economic and Organized Crime Office, as in IOCO. He is the boss there. So he's joining us to throw some more light. I don't know, first on the PDS matter, but more particularly with the second issue that we haven't started discussing yet. Raymond Archer, thanks for joining us.
2: Yes, thank you.
1: Right. So in respect of this arrest of the officers of the PDS, including their lawyers, what do you have to say about that? And they were detained, as I understand, and granted bail in the sum of 50 million.
2: So, Samson, respectfully, good morning to yourself and your panel and to your listeners. So, first of all, let me just clarify that the PDS investigation is a joint investigation between the BNI and IOCO, which I head. Now, the PDS investigation is also not predicated on the campaign promise of the president, but based on a petition from the Financial Intelligence Unit. Financial Intelligence Center that sent that petition. Now, so every petition has specific allegations that it raises. And then as you review and you expand the investigation, other matters come into view. Now, I want to state that as far as my briefing is concerned, the lawyers that you're talking about were invited as suspects. And then they turn up on the scheduled day, but said they could not wait because the officers were on the field. They could not wait and scheduled to come the day after. Now, that day had already been scheduled for the other two suspects that you mentioned, Ayensu and the Indian chap. So the visit then now came to clash. So when they came, the two lawyers that had been invited prior, so the officials obviously agreed to the fact that they said they couldn't wait and they will come the next day. So when they came in, they were taking our suspects. Then a set of lawyers from Mika Premo also came to represent the other two gentlemen, Ayensu and the Indian. So
3: it is not true that lawyers came to represent their clients and then they were arrested. That is not true. I will not even allow interrogations to continue or start with any suspect unless his lawyer is present. And so please, that is the clarity I wanted to bring to you. And the issue, the reason why these lawyers have been invited, I hear, oh, they are lawyers. There's something more to that. And I just don't want the operational details to be spelled out in this way, in this at this level of the investigation. But it is not true that they came to see their client and then they were asked that they were suspect. That invitation had gone to them long before. They are the ones who rescheduled the meeting to that day.
1: Okay, but the bail amount, why were they detained and why, you know, such an excessive bail amount, 50 million?
3: Okay, so once again, that's the reality. You see, we are public servants, Samson. We are public servants. Now, when Mr. Premo, the senior lawyer, came in, he said he wasn't feeling well, so he had to be taken to the clinic. That was a Friday, so that entered into a holiday. And because he wasn't well, we were minded not to keep him there all the way to Monday. So there were a lot of interventions that, because of his age and because of what he wasn't well, we should rather grant him bail. But then on that day, you couldn't go for surety inspection and all of that because it was a holiday. So what we decided was, why don't we release him on a bond so that they will come back on a Monday, which was a working day, so that we could go through the bail process. Now, my understanding is very simple, that when you hear bail, people should not focus on the amount. People should focus on what is at stake. So for me, I don't want to go into the details of whatever it is, but the bail obviously reflects what is at stake at the moment. There are two people who were given that bail in respect of the proceeds that may have gone anywhere. At the end of the day, those two people, those bail conditions were given in consideration of the totality of what the agents are looking at. That's about it. We tried Saturday. We all were clamoring to make sure that somehow this officer, Mr. Premo, who is advanced in age and wasn't well, could at least go home. And all these activities are so misconstrued and thrown out there. My understanding from the officers was that Mr. Premo himself told the officers how and congratulated them how professional they were on that day. So what has changed?
1: He congratulated them for detaining him?
3: He congratulated them for the level of professionalism they exhibited.
1: Mm.
3: And here we are now saying that they actually came to represent their clients and they were arrested. I'm sure you have seen
1: their statement. They came to represent their clients, and you turned them into suspects.
3: Samson, I've just told you, they were invited. The two of them, Madam Sophia and Minka Premo, were invited the day before. Okay, we don't invite lawyers. We invite suspects, and then they come with their lawyers. So how is that? How do you invite a lawyer because his suspect is under investigation? Mm. You invite the suspect, then he is accompanied by his attorney. But we will not know who is representing who. How we are not able to determine who a person's legal person is when he's coming respond to an investigation. So it couldn't have been that we invited them and then we now turn them into suspects. We would have invited the suspect and the suspect would have come with the attorney. They were invited the day before and chose to come the following day because they couldn't wait. I wouldn't have taken that, but at the end, the man, I understand, is not feeling too well. So therefore, when he said they will come the next day, they were granted. When they came the next day, they took them through the process. The other suspect, which is Philip and the Indian guy, they had a separate team of lawyers from Minka Premo who dealt with them. Okay? So what my understanding is that Minka Premo and Sophia said they will represent themselves, but they needed an independent witness present. So that's exactly what happened.
1: Mm. But in this matter, we are talking about, share some lights with us. That some 850 million or so in a Carl Bank account went missing, and that's what has triggered this arrest. As you just said, you isolate the campaign promise by the president, which was not a bad promise. I don't see why you want to distance the president from. Everybody was angry about the PDSC situation. And everybody was asking that there should be some action. So if the president promised at the time that some action will be taken at all costs, I don't see why. So tell us about this money.
3: So I'm saying, what I'm saying is that I'm not saying the president's pronouncement in opposition was wrong. That's not what I'm saying. I'm saying that this investigation, this at this instance, this particular investigation is premised on a petition from the Financial Intelligence Center. It is not predicated on the statement that was made by His Excellency the President when he was in opposition. Okay, so the petition has specific set of allegations that it makes. And then it's reviewed, and then an investigative plan is put in place, then a case theory is built, and then the investigation kicks in.
1: PDS is one of the major cases.
3: The president has said some amount of money was missing. If you don't clarify that, it will then look like it is that money that is being pursued.
1: No, I was referring to
3: this investigation, as we speak. It's predicated on a petition.
1: I get that. I was referring to the money we lost as a result of the botched PDS process, the 100 and how much again is it that we lost because of that, which we could have used to, you know, salvage ECG and its problems. Now,
3: somebody has said a lot of things. I'm a law enforcement officer. Okay, when I open my mouth and tell you, or even agree, or it seemed to be agreeing that 188 million or 200 million is missing, it must be based on what I've investigated and what I've found. It cannot be because somebody said it or because it is being speculated.
1: Right.
3: As far as I am concerned, as I speak to you now, whatever I tell you must be based on facts. It cannot be based on what was speculated, what may have happened. It cannot be at this point.
1: All right.
3: And that is the process that has been kicked in by this petition, active petition, that we are all trying to see what is in there that we can do. But if people already feel like you can't even start.
1: Right. So let me ask you a few questions.
3: You can't even start the process.
1: Okay.
3: Then that's the problem.
1: I get you. Let me ask you a few questions. As I mentioned earlier, we were all very angry about the PDS situation and the fact that the country was losing the $190 million that would have come through the Millennium Challenge, you know, compact to assist ECG. And because PDS came in and all of these happened. Are you suggesting that, but for the petition, this would not have happened because PDS is a major case flagged by Oral?
3: So once again, Samson, we are investigating an active petition. Okay, the issue that we are discussing. Look, there could be 20 investigations into PDS. There could be 10 investigations into PDS. But at this moment, at the instant moment, we're dealing with an active petition. And that is what this case is about. It is not about what may or may not have happened or may not have been reported in oral. What we are discussing now is an active petition and an active investigation.
1: Right.
3: That is it.
1: Okay, so as we understand, PDS, after they entered into the concession deal with ECG 2019 in May, and then by July 2019, their operations were suspended. So ECG took over again. In October 2019, then the government terminated the PDS deal. The ordinary Ghanaian who has been listening and following the process is asking one simple question. How do PDS officials have a hand in the missing of 850 million Ghana cedis in a Carl Bank account long after they lost control of everything?
3: You see, it's all one of the misinformation. And as somebody who is supervising this investigation, as well as that of the Director General of BNI, I do not want to reveal specific information that has already been gathered under this investigation. Once again, I'm saying that for anybody to even make a comment, they must have at least seen the details of that petition. They are talking about 800 million. They are talking about whether ECG took over, or whether there was money that was already collected before the termination, and what happened to that money. All of that I do not want to comment about, because at the end, I am the one who is supervising this investigation. Okay. And I don't want the officers to be prejudiced by what I say.
1: Okay.
3: But I can tell you that there's a very professional, very methodical investigation that is going on. I hear the talk, these people who came there were just mere lawyers. The evidence will tell you something different.
1: Okay.
3: I don't want us to be misleading the public, because this is a very sensitive issue, like you yourself have said.
1: So
3: it is something that
1: at least if you give us some basic information, you will be able to overcome any misleading information in the public. So when was this 800? When was this 850?
3: I just told you that.
1: When was this 850 million? When did it get missing in the Carl Bank account?
3: When what?
1: The 850 million at stake. When did it get missing in the Carl Bank account?
3: So I mean, where did you get that figure from?
1: Your own, the Attorney General's department, your spokesperson, has told the world that this is what is at stake, 850 million. Missing from the Carl Bank account.
3: Listen, Samson, please pay attention to what I'm saying. I'm saying to you that there could be 20 PDS investigations ongoing. There could be 30 PDS investigations contemplated. What I'm telling you is that we are discussing a specific issue. I will not get into any aspect of PDS that have not started or is being handled by another agency. I'm just responding to the specific issues that has arisen out of this specific investigation based on a specific petition.
1: Okay.
3: And I'm saying that the allegations they are making, that they came to represent their client, that they were this, all of that is false.
1: I've moved on from there.
3: Okay.
1: I've moved on from there. But Benjamin Alpha.
3: As for the details of what has been found, what is in the petition, it is a subject of investigation. The fact that somebody makes a petition and says 100 million is missing from Carl Bank doesn't necessarily mean that it is true. The fact that the person says 100 million is missing from Carl Bank may also end up that, in fact, something more than that has happened. And it is very, very dangerous for investigative agencies to be throwing out numbers at such a preliminary stage of the investigation. That's why I keep a very silent position on active investigation.
1: I get that. So can you help me with this? Benjamin Alpha, who is the press secretary to the Attorney General, says that there is this suspected disappearance of 850 million belonging to ECG from a particular bank account, and that is the subject of the current investigation. Shall we take that, or should we discount it?
3: Samson, I just told you. You told me that you said on your show that there was PDS in Oral, okay, and the PDS document was handed over to the Attorney General. And there are different agencies that are working on a lot of different cases. So I'm telling you that on this particular case we are investigating, it is based on an active petition from the FIC. It has nothing to do with what the other agencies that are working on oral cases may be handling.
1: Okay. So, Raymond.
3: Just a second. It may well be.
1: I'm following a process.
3: Some of the other agencies that are working on oral cases
1: yeah.
3: are dealing with a specific issue of some missing money.
1: I get you.
3: But let's focus on what we are investigating
1: yes.
3: and not digress.
1: Yes,
3: I
1: Raymond.
3: Don't know. I didn't listen to this statement by the Attorney General spokesperson. And by the way, the Attorney General is not my spokesperson. He's not a spokesperson for us. He is the supervisor of our agency, the sector minister.
1: Okay. Because you see, when we started, we were concerned about misinformation. But
3: yeah.
1: for us, the information that we relied on was from official source. Benjamin Alpha, press secretary to the Attorney General, or Attorney General, Ministry of Justice and Attorney General's Department told the world, told the public. I heard him on Ekosi saying, and I think I've heard him somewhere else, and he said 850 million belonging to ECG that has gone missing in a Cal Bank account is the subject of the arrest of the four.
3: Hold on.
1: Is the subject of the arrest of the four. And the subsequent bail that was granted to them. So we would not have been able to have a discussion without putting that in perspective. It's actually the only basis for our discussion. But now you are saying what you are dealing with is different from what has been put out by Benjamin Alpha, correct?
3: That's not what I'm saying. I am not here to talk about Benjamin Alpha. I'm here to speak specifically to what I'm dealing with. I'm here to speak specifically to the lies that a lawyer came before the agency and was arrested as a suspect. I'm dealing specifically with the source of this investigation, and that's what I'm responding to. Mm-hmm. I'm not here to respond to what Atta was supposed to have said or not have said, because I didn't listen to that.
1: Okay.
3: I didn't listen to what he said. I probably don't even care what he said. I only care about the active investigations that we are doing, which is the subject matter of your discussion.
1: Okay. So what is the case that you say you have been petitioned for which you are investigating?
3: That's what I have told you. It's an active investigation. And I'm telling you that it's a case that involves PDS, but I don't want to tell you what it specifically is. But I can tell you that what is going on is based on that petition. And I want it to remain at that until such a time when you realize I never.
1: Oh, did I lose Raymond? Yes, on that score that you have not been speaking publicly about your cases, we can grant you that because there's no evidence that you have been doing so, except some may say that, you know, there are others who are speaking for you. There are others who speak and deal with information that they could only have gotten it from you. So somehow that is being...
3: Others like who?
1: When the Attorney General speaks about...
3: No, and praises you. So you make this statement that others speak for me. As I speak to you now, I don't have a spokesperson. So is there others are speaking for me? Who are speaking for me?
1: Yes, so I just gave an example. I'm just giving an example. When the buffer stock matter, which we are going to go into right now, when the Attorney General had a press conference, you were the one that was singled out for praise.
3: Yeah.
1: Correct. So that will be you. That's Attorney General saying. I'm not talking
3: about
1: the
3: agency. I represent the agency.
1: Correct.
3: Okay. So please let's have it. Whatever you write to the agency, you write to the executive director. I just embody the position. That's all.
1: Okay. All right. So a final point here before we go to the buffer stock so that you can take leave of us. Thank you for your indulgence. As we understand, this matter, PDS went to arbitration. And in the London Court of Arbitration, yes, the court eventually declined jurisdiction on the matter and then concluded, however, that PDS owed no money to ECG beyond the cost that it awarded against them, which they have paid. So there are others who are surprised that we are still dealing with the subject.
3: You see, that's the level, that's the thing I don't understand, Samson. There's a difference between a debt and, for example, theft. So, and you know that, and my understanding is that the issue that went before the arbitration had nothing to do with whether somebody has stolen money or somebody was in debt, was indebted. So there's a difference. If the court says, I don't owe you money, that's it. But okay. There's a difference between theft, there's a difference between debt, there's a difference between laundering, there's a difference between theft. So there are different things, and we shouldn't mix them up.
1: Thanks for the explanation. Sir, we are going to have a second discussion on the buffer stock, but because you are already here, we'll ask you a couple of questions about that, and then you can now take leave of us. So, Hanan Abdul Wahab Aludiba, the former CEO of National Food Buffer Stock Company, and his wife, Faiza, Seydou Wouni, have been on trial over the 78.2 million questioning of, collusion and stealing and laundering. And for almost a year now, we thought things were running. And then on Tuesday, the Attorney General was in court, and then he sought to withdraw the case. Upon withdrawing the case, the natural thing that should happen, the judge did, was to discharge them. Discharge is not acquittal. So right after, we are told that heavily built Iyoko officials picked them up, heavily built and armed, picked them up. And then they got detained for so long, and they did not have access to their lawyers. Can you explain that to what happened?
3: So once again, that's the kind of lies that makes this work very difficult. Now, let me first deal with the last part. So the last part was very simple. Yes, Mr. Hanan and his wife came into custody. Immediately he came into custody, he said he was not feeling well. And just as protocol, he was taken to the clinic. Now, once somebody, let me also explain to you my policy. When somebody takes medication, immediately, I don't want to conduct interrogation, because I've seen several cases where lawyers have argued that, oh, this particular medication can let you hallucinate, can make your judgment blurred. So when somebody takes medication, I don't like to interrogate the person immediately. So first of all, he went to the clinic. He came back late. By the time he came late, we were in the middle of a lot of activities. We were handling interrogation. That day, I left the office around 1 a.m., okay? Because there is Kofi Juma ongoing, suspects, three interrogations in that day, all of them conducted by me. There is Kokobot, four interrogations conducted by me. There were two international operations that we were coordinating. So all these activities are taking place at the same time. So my understanding is that the lawyers had come and they had asked to see the executive director. And they told them that the executive director was in a meeting. Okay? So first of all, they came late from the clinic. By the time they came, we were actively involved in multiple operations. Then the next day came. The next day when they came to meet Mr. Minka Premo and Sophia and Ayensu and the Indian chap. Waiting already before they came, the lawyer. That's my understanding. Now, when they came in, like I told you, we made allocation for Mr. Premo to go home and the team to go home because it was a holiday. It was going to be a long drawn out until Monday. So they were supposed to come back to Yoko to complete the bail process. So they were there. At the same time, we had Kofi Juma, we had Cocobot still ongoing. So my understanding was that they still asked to see the executive director, and they were told that he was in the middle. In fact, that morning, when Mr. Premo and the team were already there, I held a team meeting with the investigators, both from BNI and from IOCO. For 2 hours, we were in that investigation before we began the process of the bail for Mr. Premo. They came before the lawyers for Hanan came in. I don't know whether they wanted us to jump Mr. Premo and listen to them first or what. After all, nothing was going on with Hanan. We had cases and programs lined up. When eventually we were ready, we were calling the lawyers. They said they had left. They left before, listen to this. Mr. Premo and the team came before them. They left before Mr. Premo. As at 9 o'clock, we were almost completing the bail conditions for Mika Premo and the rest. They had waited, their lawyers were there, we finished the process. I asked to see the lawyers for Hanan, and I was told they were gone. I said, okay, I'm going into at 8 o'clock, 19, call them to come back so that we can speak with them, they meet their client, take the normal process, and move on. They called them. I went into the first investigation, the interrogation at 9 o'clock, finished around 10:30. I went into another one with Kofi Juma around 11 o'clock, finished and still came back and they were not in. At the end, I was compelled to grant bail to Hanan and his wife because his lawyers were not there. All we heard was that they said we denied them access to their client.
1: Okay, so like the Minkan Premo situation, Hanan also got sick and needed to be taken to the hospital on Tuesday.
3: I'm not a doctor.
1: Right, that's fine. That's fine.
3: When a suspect says he's sick, for example, let me explain something to you.
1: Yeah,
3: because people are claiming that we are being heavy-handed. Let me explain
1: I need to ask a few questions.
3: When Mr. Kofi Juma came in, just 1 second, if you will indulge, just 1 second. When Mr. Kofi Juma came in, he said he needed medication. I asked every process in respect of the case to be halted. Take his medication, give him food, and don't talk to him until he is properly relaxed after eating. Okay, while you do all of this, time passes, but it is the right thing to do because you will go to court one day and they will throw the case out based on the fact that the man just came and took this particular medication. That medication is not conducive for him to be able to think the way if he hadn't taken it, he would have thought. And the case can be thrown out.
1: That you have said already. So now I want to ask you a couple of questions. I hope I can get very quick answers to them. On Tuesday, they are discharged and you arrest them on the court premises and you take them to your offices. The lawyers follow up and they stay there until about 7 p.m. thereafter.
3: It's important when you're saying these things. The lawyers followed up. You can say that the lawyers say they followed up, okay? But to say that the lawyers followed up, it could be misleading.
1: Okay, so I have not said you are claiming or you are saying. So in the same way, just allow me to ask the question.
3: To what has been said.
1: Right.
3: So you can say that the lawyers said that they followed up, and I can tell you whether or not they followed up or not.
1: Okay. I have confirmed with the lawyers that soon after the arrest, of course, any lawyer would do the same. They were taken away. They didn't know their whereabouts.
3: Okay, once again, suspected. The word you're using is confirmation. If somebody makes a statement, the confirmation could not come from them. The confirmation could come from, let's say, another set of facts that says, oh, yes, they were there at 9 o'clock. But if you say, I've confirmed from the lawyers, they are the ones that are making the statement. How could they be the one to confirm the same statement that you are relying on?
1: It's fine. You're making it difficult for me, but it's fine because you have done this job. So they are discharged, they get arrested. So as we understand, they follow to IOCO. When they follow to IOCO, they are not giving access. And as you confirmed earlier, they had asked to see you. because they had been asked to see you, but you were busy doing multiple other, investigations or attending to other cases. What we understand is that.
3: Let me complete this. Okay.
1: So as we understand, Hanan is served some, malt drink and pie or what? Meat pie. And he complains or he starts to vomit or something of the sort. So he needs to be taken to the hospital. You take him to the hospital. Then he returns to Iyoko in the evening. Is that correct?
3: So, once again, you see that there's a narrative that they followed their client to the office. They wanted to see him and they said no. Now, when a suspect says he's sick, it's a medical condition. It's not a legal condition. Okay? You may be the most intelligent lawyer, but you are still not a doctor. And so, therefore, when somebody says he's sick, it is not the job of the lawyer anymore. It is the responsibility of a doctor. So that is why when they came in and they were waiting, the suspect was not there.
1: That's fine.
3: He had been taken to the hospital.
1: Right. And he returned in the evening, correct?
3: Yes.
1: Good. About what time did he return to Iyoko's custody?
3: I will have to check the log of things. So all these activities are logged, okay? Mm. So for example, when you come in there and you say you want to see the executive director, if you come to Iyoko, you will see we have two receptions.
1: Correct.
3: One
1: I'm
3: downstairs,
1: very familiar with
3: one
1: that.
3: One upstairs.
1: Mm.
3: When you are downstairs and you think that's the only number of people who are waiting to see the executive director, you'll be mistaken because on the upper terrace, it's full.
1: Yes, the
3: so
1: lawyers will know
3: when
1: better.
3: When we take people out, so the fact that your client is in, you don't know how many lawyers are sitting at the upper terrace also waiting to take care of their lawyers.
1: Mm.
3: That's why we even though we closed at 5 o'clock, the other day when I sent you the text message, it was 9 p.m. I was still at work.
1: Right.
3: I leave the office at 1 a.m.
1: Okay.
3: Because I want to see everybody.
1: So Hanan returns from hospital to Iyoko.
3: When I asked for them to come, if they were there, we would have taken this thing through.
1: Okay. No, you are
3: but
1: talking about the next
3: day.
1: We'll talk about the next day. Hold on. You are talking about the next day. You are not talking about the first day when he returns from the hospital.
3: I just told you, he was sick. He went to the hospital.
1: Exactly.
3: He came back in the evening. By the time he came back in the evening, a lot of activities were already going that we couldn't just stop and listen and go back because this has happened immediately and
1: right.
3: The other ones are not important.
1: Right. I get that.
3: Okay.
1: So,
3: if they had waited till I closed, I was the last person to close on the first day. If they had waited till I closed, I would have seen them.
1: Okay, so on that call, their lawyers place a number of calls to you, and you did not respond, as we understand. Is that also correct or not?
3: You see, that's one thing you're saying you're doing again. Their lawyers say they place a lot of calls to me. That's what they are telling you.
1: So that's why I asked you that. I said their lawyers place a number of calls to you according to them. Is that correct or not?
3: So I haven't seen their call. I haven't seen their call. They said they came to the office.
1: I've seen a call log.
3: You have been to our office before.
1: Yes, I've seen a call log that shows that confirms that they called you
3: and be in the conference room for hours. How does this all translate into the fact that it is a standing policy? It is my standing policy
1: so
3: nothing is done at Iyoko without
1: respectfully, if you can listen to me, I'm saying that I've seen a call log that shows that there were at least two calls to you, one at 13:04, one at 18:02, and they were not returned.
3: So that's the denial they're talking about? When you say that somebody has denied you access to your client, it is an active action you take to deny the person from access to his client. To say that I called you, you didn't pick up, so that for that reason, you denied me access to my client.
1: Because
3: it's ridiculous.
1: Because they are told.
3: Okay, and I told
1: they are told
3: you,
1: that they must
3: me,
1: see you. They must
3: listen
1: see
3: to,
1: you if they
3: me,
1: must see their
3: me.
1: Clients.
3: I don't know who is calling. I get missed calls a million times. Okay, I get missed calls a million times.
1: But
3: I don't
1: but,
3: have to know
1: but,
3: who,
1: but,
3: who
1: but,
3: everybody that is calling my phone.
1: I suspect you will save Godfrey Dame's number at least.
3: You know what?
1: The former attorney general's number. Having dealt with him,
3: yes.
1: Being the lawyer for these people, at least you would have saved his number, and you will know that he's calling
3: are
1: you.
3: Are you asking whether I've saved his number or I didn't? I mean, I don't know. They're going on to make a statement based on things that are not factual. And now they want to find out whether you have saved his number, for which reason you would have said you ignore his calls or not. That is really, I don't get the logic.
1: Okay, so after Tuesday, they are back on Monday, they are back on Wednesday. Wednesday at 9 a.m., they say that they are in your offices. Between 9 a.m. up until 4, 5, they don't have opportunity to see their clients. They actually say that they opted to use the normal visiting hours that any ordinary person is allowed to walk into Iyoko and to see their client in custody. And that opportunity too was denied them. That's what they say. Until they leave, and then they get a call to return.
3: So Samson,
1: yes.
3: That's what I explained to you earlier. So once again, they came in the morning, but by the time they arrived in the office, Minka Premo, Sophia, Ayensu and the Indian guy are already seated.
1: This is Wednesday morning.
3: To go through their process.
1: This Wednesday morning.
3: And my question is it that we didn't take them over Minka Premo? Because Minka Premo came earlier before them and left after they had left. So it just presupposes that it will confirm what I'm telling you, that things go by process. They came before you, and immediately we finished with them. We were looking for these lawyers to go through the process. They
1: okay.
3: have gone home.
1: All right. So, Raymond, help us now. We have to terminate this interview at a point. But thank you for indulging.
3: I'm so sorry for this.
1: Don't worry. So, the next day, which is the Wednesday, eventually their client is released by 7:45 thereabout and gets his phone back. So he calls Godfrey Dame and says, I've been released.
3: That's not true. When he was released, the officers came to me and said that he needed a phone to call a driver to pick him up. And I told them to assist him to make that call so that they could come and pick him up. I also told them that in the event that he could not reach his driver at 7 o'clock, they should make arrangement from the office to pick him up to the house.
1: Okay. So the question that has been asked again is, if you could release the client at a time his lawyers were unavailable on the second day, on the second night, what prevented you from releasing him on the first night when he returned from the hospital?
3: So that's what I'm telling you. We have a lot of activities going on. You're assuming that when you want to release someone is done by a phone call. Okay, it's a process you go through. So when I sent you the message around 7 o'clock, it took a lot of time before he was finally taken through the process and allowed to go home.
1: Okay. So this is Hanan.
3: Just so you understand.
1: This is Hanan. This is Hanan.
3: We're dealing with him.
1: Right.
3: We're
1: okay.
3: The same officers
1: it's okay,
3: that
1: Raymond.
3: Were working
1: Raymond, let's move on. Let's move on. This is Hanan.
3: So they are all engaged at some point.
1: This is Hanan who fell sick and had to be taken to the hospital and brought back and the next day. How about his wife? Was she also sick?
3: Your what?
1: His wife.
3: Yeah.
1: Could his wife not be released?
3: So, you see, I'm telling you that there was a process where they had to go through. At the end of the day, You see now they come back that now are they abandoning the Hanan issue now and want to talk about his wife? Or were they there to represent Hanan alone and not his wife?
1: I am now asking that question. Hanan had a situation. Exactly the explanation is that Hanan had a situation.
3: Because of what they are saying. You see, now the facts are out. And now they want to abandon, it's not Hanan. Okay, well, they were there to represent both clients. We were ready to do interrogation from day one. And then that interrogation started on Thursday. Okay? When he came back the next morning, he came with his lawyer and we started the interrogation the next day.
1: Okay. Maybe my final question to you then is, they are already on bail. They are already on bail in very hefty sums. You have their passports. There's no way they can run away from anywhere because that's the bail they were on and they were attending to court. They didn't run away. So if you put in a withdrawal, they get discharged, why can't you, in that same minute, tell them you are already on bail with us, we have all your documentation, just go home, we can talk to you later? Why didn't you do that?
3: I think there is a misunderstanding of the process that happens at IOCO. First of all, the gentleman went out, okay? We didn't know whether he will come back that day or not. As I speak to you now, Kofi Bijuma says he's still sick. He's still at Kolibu. Okay? So the moment he leaves the office, we have other cases we are working on. So the officers are directed to move on to other cases. That is why I'm telling you that if they had the patience to wait, by the time we are all congregating from the assignment we undertook while they were at the hospital, we would have been able to work on that process the same day.
1: These are lawyers who are saying that they spend an odd 30 hours within your offices. And you are still saying that they were not available. You called them after they had left because they get tired.
3: How many hours were they in my office? Hello?
1: 30 hours.
3: Something. So does the 30 hours include the period at the hospital?
1: Okay, so you haven't answered my question, which is...
3: No, I'm asking you, does the 30 hours include the hours at the hospital?
1: You haven't answered my question, which I asked, which is that they are already on bail. You have secured their attendance.
3: We could have held them for 48 hours. We let them go before that time. What is the fuss about that?
1: They are already on bail. You have their passports, you have their everything, you have seized you have frozen their money, you have frozen their account. We are told they do not even have a dime on their body as you are supposed to do for them. You haven't done all of that. So why rearrest them and detain them a second time?
3: Something, you yourself said that the first case was withdrawn, okay? Mm-hmm. The first case was withdrawn. They were under arrest. We could have held them for 48 hours. We held them for less than 48 hours. I have told you that we did not breach any process. In fact, we were rather magnanimous in staying too late in the night to ensure that these people will go home. The only problem I think I have with this issue is the fact that when they came, they wanted everything that you were doing to stop and listen to Hanan because there's a red carpet that has to be rolled out for the former attorney general. That kind of mindset, I don't tolerate. You come in the time, we killed you. The guy is sick. He's gone. We've moved on to other things. So wait. If you waited, we would have done that. The lawyers, even when they came the next day, and other lawyers had come before them, they waited till 9 p.m. They decided to leave and be granted interviews.
1: Okay, so they were with you on Thursday too, when they were supposed to be processed. And as we understand, in an hour, you took them through practically nothing. Nothing new has changed. So what was all this about?
3: What? Say that again.
1: That on the basis of something new, that is why the case was withdrawn and then they got rearrested. And you had to detain them. And upon all of that, they come on the Thursday when they are supposed to be processed, interrogated in the presence of their lawyers, and practically nothing happens in 1 hour, and they are asked to go.
3: That is a lie that you guys get fed. So let me explain something to you. So I have a document that. So
1: everybody else is lying.
3: Let me explain something to you. Okay. Let me explain something.

0: How did these people conclude that there was nothing new? Where did that come from?
1: In the end.
0: And they knew that we were reading from documents.
1: In the end. So how did that come about that they said there was nothing new? They are lawyers. They are supposed to understand the documentation.
0: If there's nothing new,
1: they're supposed to understand the documentation.
0: As you speak now. Wait until you see the next charges. And I want to tell you
1: So there'll be new charges because we are informed that as they appear before you, it's the same old charges.
0: No, that's not true.
1: So the charges will change.
0: See, what did the Attorney General say? He said there's new information and new evidence. It is possible that that new evidence, because he's being charged for maybe stealing, for example, the new evidence could come up to another action of stealing that may increase the volume, the amount of money that is involved.
1: But so as we know, the case was not withdrawn. What happened in the court, as we know it, it was not withdrawn because there were some new evidence for which there was a withdrawal. This is what happened before the withdrawal. The Attorney General sought to tender in two new witness statements without seeking leave of the court, which breached the procedure. Godfrey Dami raised the objection. The court obviously agreed with Godfrey Dami that attempt was wrong. So those two witness statements were struck off. Then
0: there's difference between witness statement and new evidence. I'm talking to you about new evidence. The Deputy Attorney General stated publicly that there is new evidence. There is new evidence. So why wouldn't we allow?
1: I'm not talking about what he stated publicly. I'm talking about what happened in the courtroom.
0: Why are we listening to the accused to say that nothing new happened? He was in our court.
1: In this case, I'm not listening to an accused. I'm listening to the courtroom. The courtroom, two developments happened.
0: You said to me that when they came, they said there was nothing new. And I'm trying to explain to you that...
1: I've moved on. I'm now in the courtroom. That the case suffered a jolt, at least. It suffered a certain situation where it appeared the only way the Attorney General could rearrange the case was to withdraw it, and not because there was new evidence to be filed in the courtroom.
0: My understanding is that the Attorney General could have gone on an application and to introduce that evidence. He could also terminate the case and bring it back. He's chosen one part.
1: He
0: and
1: didn't choose one.
0: There's one thing
1: he
0: I
1: was
0: want
1: forced to choose
0: to
1: one. No.
0: Listen,
1: he didn't choose one. Hold on.
0: Listen to me.
1: He didn't choose one.
0: Listen to me for
1: the
0: a second.
1: The court struck
0: listen
1: out.
0: Listen to me for a second. Something.
1: On
0: something.
1: The basis
0: Please.
1: Of the objection
0: listen
1: of Godfrey Dami, the Attorney General was told that you are on the wrong footing. You cannot come in this manner. So the witness statements were struck off. Okay.
0: So let's agree to that.
1: Mm-hmm.
0: The Attorney General has withdrawn the case.
1: Mm-hmm.
0: He is going to refile it. And all of a sudden, heaven is breaking loose. Let me tell you something.
1: Okay, finally.
0: You know, this issue was more at the case management level. Wait till you get into the real case, okay? And then you will see Hanan's case is one of the strongest we have. I can tell you that.
1: Of course, $78 million involved. That's a lot of money.
0: It's unnecessary. And I support the Attorney General that
1: In
0: order not to go and do this, then they will appeal. Then you go to Supreme Court. He's truncated the thing. He's coming back to court. Let's deal with the substantive case.
1: Okay. So, Raymond, when will they be put back in the court?
0: I mean, the new evidence is being forwarded to the Attorney General based on a report that we have compiled. And we just finished interrogating. We just continued the interrogation.
1: Sorry,
0: with
1: the new evidence is now being forwarded to the Attorney General.
0: What?
1: The new evidence on the basis of which you say that's the reason there was a withdrawal is now being forwarded to the Attorney General.
0: I just told you that I'm sending a report to the Attorney General.
1: Okay.
0: Yeah, I'm sending a report to the Attorney General.
1: Hmm.
0: And I am sure that very quickly, early next week, these charges will be filed. That you can ask him.
1: All right. Thank you very much for your time, Raymond. Raymond Archer is Executive Director of the Economic and

0: organized crime office, I leave you to decide what you make of the two facts from the one end and the other end. I leave you to decide. We'll be right back.
1: My way, my way insurance. No, what do you boost your name up? Abaco, ever share so. Me, chess of free moon, dear. You have a call, moa. Now, why not? We hear my way insurance, no dear. You have a call, moa. Abra, who can you have a crown crow? Ya dear, and uncle, share a boo boo boo boo boo boo boo boo boo boo boo boo boo boo boo boo boo boo boo boo boo boo boo boo boo boo boo boo boo boo boo boo boo boo boo boo boo boo boo boo boo boo boo boo boo boo boo boo boo boo boo boo boo boo boo boo boo boo boo boo boo boo boo boo boo boo boo boo boo boo boo boo boo boo boo boo boo boo boo boo boo boo boo boo boo boo boo boo boo boo boo boo boo boo boo boo boo boo boo boo boo boo boo boo boo boo boo boo boo boo boo boo boo boo boo boo boo boo boo boo boo boo boo boo boo boo boo boo boo boo boo boo boo boo boo boo bo

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5: 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Bank of Africa. 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

0: 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It's your most authoritative news analysis platform. And here on Newsfile, we put Ghana first. It's brought to you by Bank of Africa, strong as a group and close as a partner. And the show is taking a completely different turn, but it's important that we give the parties involved the opportunity to be heard. It's only expected of us. The minority leader, Afenyomar King, is on the line. Justice Stremside, the deputy attorney general, is also on the line. So hold on for us. We'll get the other perspectives from the deputy attorney general and the minority leader as well. Remember, the minority leader had issued a statement and asked them to release the people who were being held because he didn't see the point in they being held because they had already spent almost a month or so in Iyoko, you know, custody. And so it's part of the reason some people didn't understand what is going on. But as you heard, Raymond, because they had been discharged by the courts, a whole new thing begins. So that's why they took them. 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
1: Respected Leonard colleague, thank you for having me. I appreciate the opportunity to be on your network.
0: I think you were about one of the first to issue a statement condemning the rearrest and detention of Hanan and his wife. What again do you want to say? Because they have been released anyway.
1: Yes, so thank you again. I listened to Mr. Remonacha extensively. Clearly, I've learned one lesson as a politician, that there are some institutions that require pure professionalism and not political appointees who may not be willing to adjust. I respect him for his work as an investigative journalist. But perhaps what he doesn't know or realize is that he's alone in this jail. Because, you see, he's made Iyoko a one-man institution. You meet people and they tell you he's on his own. Now listen to his own narrative. He's even breaking down. He said you close at 1 a.m., it's a whole institution. You should look at Kipu, the Director General of DNI. The man is always relaxed. I mean, he's talking to you as if it's a friendly talk, but he's doing his work. You go to the Director of Investigations, you see their posture, their level of emotional intelligence, calm, but they are still getting a fight. In my practice as a lawyer, I've been chasing cases at DNI since 2010. And they are calm, but they are doing the work. If you go to CID headquarters, I mean, that beautiful lady, the Director General of CID, she's with all smiles, but she's doing her work. Those professionals. I am saying that he would have to, you know, internalize the job. And I am just saying this very friendly to him, that he needs a certain high level of professionalism. You know, what he did to Anan, you see, he kept Anan in, and when he kept him in, 36 hours, it was when they offered him malt and pie, and they started throwing up. They sent him to the DNI facility, the clinic there. And then when he got a bit better, they brought him back. Respectfully, the whole period you didn't interrogate him. Only for a gentleman to get to the cells, he can open him and say, my boss says go home. You see, what he doesn't know is that those officers are frustrated. They are also talking. They feel very frustrated. So if Raymond really wants to leave his mark and leave a legacy, He has every budget and institutions abroad that are helping Iyoko to grow. He should invest in training officers there. A lot of them have been trained. If he wants to train some more, he should train them and allow systems to work. Not to be getting so personal, sometimes directing arrests and all that. You remember you asked him a question that indeed the Attorney General's office has issued a statement about a certain amount, and then he was also doing something, and he tried to defend it, saying that, oh, okay, we are dealing with a petition from FIC. I don't think there's a petition from FIC. I don't think so. You know, Ghana is a small place. Accra is very small. The way he's mistreating people, his own people in government are not happy with him. So I would encourage him to be very professional.
0: Won't it be positive that his own people are not happy with him because he's firm?
1: You put a question to him on AG's statement, and then he himself could not answer it properly. We listened. I listened to him the whole period. Let me deal with the issue of bail. Is it his argument that the quantum of money involved in an investigation,
0: 50 million for the PDS situation,
1: should be the basis for determining bail? It's not founded in any law, any legal discretion to be exercised in respect to that. I mean, what he's doing is quite novel. You are investigating. Please take your time and investigate. Look at the circumstances of the person. The person is a public figure. He's walked into your facility. You know his house. You know his address and all of that. You don't can't go ahead and say that because the amount and the investigation is 50 million, go and bring 50 million. Do you know what they are doing now? When somebody brings a property, the next thing is that they investigate the person who is in surety to find out how you acquired the property. That is what Iyoko is doing. They demand for 50 million worth of property, 20 million worth of property. If you get people to bring it, now they begin investigating the persons. I have quite a number of people who are surety, and they are now being harassed. How did you get your property?
0: Who are these people?
1: All these things are not right.
0: Who are these people? Who are these people who have posted bail and they are being harassed?
1: I won't mention it now, but the caucus is putting something together. At the right time, we'll speak. But what I want Iyoko to know is that MPP is able to provide leadership to protect its members. NPP, New Patriotic Party, has the capability to provide leadership to protect its members. We respect state institutions. We believe that there must be rule of law. We believe that once a person gets into public office, a day of accountability will come. That is settled.
0: But you organize your caucus to go and sit in front of Iyoko. You were rather interfering with the process. You were seeking to frustrate them.
1: No, protests are far right. We went there in a civil protest because how Wuntumi was treated was wrong. And we stated so. We didn't go there to harass him. Mm. He refused to grant us audience. We sat quietly, stood quietly. We didn't interfere. That's not interference. We were concerned about the Rambo style. Listen, maybe at the risk of being repetitive, let me reiterate the point of Wuntumi. Wuntumi had been arrested by police. He went there, police granted him bail. And in fact, Iyoko wanted to arrest Wuntumi at the premises of the police. Police, as professional as they are, refused to allow that instruction. They said, no, it's not done. Properly invite him. He refused. Mr. Raymond actually refused to properly invite Wuntumi. When Wuntumi got out of the police headquarters, they accosted him and arrested him in a Rambo style, which was very wrong.
0: All right.
1: And then when he got there, they started frustrating him. That is why the caucus went to Yoko in a civil protest, which is far right guaranteed in the constitution, because when things are going wrong, it's our responsibility to protest it. And okay. We did so in accordance with law without interference. All I'm saying is that he should do his job, but do it professionally. What is happening is that he's exposing himself. He's not going on in an investigative journalism where you want to pin something and then deal with it in a certain manner for public, discuss. You are dealing with a matter that will go to a court of law. You are dealing with evidence. So how you go about it is something else. You are not saying that Kofi Juma, you told your officers that they should wait. He's taking medication. They should give you one hour and all of that. These are not true with respect. We've had one-on-one encounter. As a leader, I've had one-on-one encounter with these party members. You pick the man up from his house. Kofi Juma, the man in his 70s, he's been part of the politics of this country, a mayor, member of parliament, chief executive of public institution. Would he run away? If you invite him, he will come. Grant him there, let him go. Sir, can report tomorrow, 9 a.m. Iyoko, DNI does it all the time.
0: All right.
1: Police CID does it all the time. The person will not run away anywhere, he will come.
0: Thank you.
1: But if Remo to show his power, I can tell you that his own party is not with him.
0: Thank you. Osahen Afeyoma King is a minority leader, and he joined us to express his frustrations and concerns about what he says is the wrong approach to which Raymond Archer is handling the important office of Iyoko. I'm sure that Raymond will disagree with him, but Dr. Justice Framsay, who is the Deputy Attorney General, who is the one leading this prosecution to over this 78.2 million Ghana cedis in the buffer stock matter, joins us. Thanks for joining us, sir.
2: Thank you very much. Mr. President.
0: On this occasion, I'm not your president, please.
2: Oh, you remember I was a judge?
0: Yes. Yeah.
2: In that context.
0: I understand.
2: Yes. So, let me first of all make this clear that this administration, and I'm talking of this government, has done everything it can to protect the fundamental human rights of citizens. Something you recall that a few months ago, before we came to power, having the public demonstration was an issue. And the whole of the Flagstaff House and its perimeter was declared as national security zone, for which reason nobody was allowed to have a demonstration there.
0: Yes, I'm in court fighting for people whose rights were abused during those demonstrations.
2: Exactly. You and I have done a lot in that respect, and police brutality, and even politicians who slap policemen on camera and all. We fought for those people, and we still, in this, while we came to office, we have made everything possible to ensure that those barbaric incidents are things of the past. And today, every person who wants to demonstrate right in front of the Flagstaff House everywhere is given the opportunity to do so. The second thing we have done to ensure the protection of human rights when it comes to suspects and accused persons is that it is our policy never to impose bail. So if you go through the court records of all these cases that we are doing, we go to court and not even once have we opposed any bail. What we end up doing is to urge the court to give conditions that will make sure that the accused person is available for trial. That is another major shift in policy that we have done. Now, when it comes to interrogation, now you would even notice that when you visit police stations and even Yoko and other places, they try as much as possible to even give to keep schedule, so that you do not go and sit down at a place and wait for 3 days without seeing anyone. So these are things that we have done which have improved significantly on the human rights protection of citizens.
0: Okay.
2: Now, there was something which was, I think you mentioned something in the discussion concerning the proceedings that happened in the Hanan case.
0: Correct.
2: And I believe my understanding of what you said, and I may be wrong, is that one of the reasons why we withdrew the charges against Hanan was because of an objection that Hanan's lawyers raised in court. Let me give you the context. So we, and I'm sure you have done criminal trials, and you know very well that when it comes to even amendment of witness statement or substitution of witness statement, you could do that by oral application. Well, is that not the case?
0: It's possible. So some judges allow it.
2: Pardon?
0: I said it's possible. Some judges allow it.
2: Yes, some judges allow that. So this being the first time we are appearing before the current judge on the Hanan case, I think an attempt was made to make an oral, you know, amendment or substitution of the witness statement, to which the lawyer for Hanan, you know, opposed. And the judge said, once the person, the lawyer on the other side opposes, the advisable thing to do, or what he would order, is for us to file a formal motion. And therefore, the judge refused to accept the oral withdrawal, which means that we have to go ex parte. That is a completely different matter, which could be resolved simply by filing. And in fact, let me add this to you, that in another case before the same judge, we tried it, and he said we should file. And we are going to file, a new process. So these are things that happen and are normal in trial.
0: Yes, but in this case, as we understand it, you didn't seek the leave of the court before you filed the new witness statement. You just went ahead and filed it. And they are entitled to object. And they successfully objected. And they got a stop off.
2: And what we were supposed to do is to seek leave to file. Now, what my problem is, when I get the impression that you're trying to connect that to the reason for withdrawing the charge sheet, to withdrawing the charges against Hanan, and I'm saying that has very little to do with it. As I mentioned in my communication to the public, it is upon the discovery of fresh evidence. And we are at liberty to make certain decisions. For example, we could have, you know, if you look at the evidence, and the evidence is a different transaction, we could have charged him in a different court with those charges from the fresh evidence. But we considered the fact that we said, look, it is not the best to put one person through trial in different courts.
0: Yeah, that'd be punishing him.
2: The charges and present the same person in the same court. In any case, the current case is just at TMC. We have not even called one witness. So trial has not actually begun. So the information we had and the decision we took was to try as much as we can to be fair, to give that accused person fair, expeditious, and less expensive trial. That is what we are doing. If that would be interpreted as an abuse of the accused person, you know, right.
0: Now the question is, the question is, when they were asked to return to Yoko on Thursday, and they returned to Yoko on Thursday, it was only the husband who was asked a few questions within an hour, and nothing new has come up.
2: I'm announcing to my audience that
0: as you can see, it's 12 o'clock, but we are doing an extra 30 minutes. Join us on television and the PBS matter to the people who are involved, whose story Raymond Archer has sought to contradict, are joining us to share the counter view. They say that Raymond has not been, you know, sincere with us. So in the PVS matter, they are also joining us. Stay with us because we are speaking to the lawyers as well.
2: Can I round up and leave because I have
0: No, it's not you I'm talking to. So you go ahead.
2: PDS issue, which I will be able to speak to. So if you can let me just round up on this one, and then the PDS matter would be dealt with.
0: That's fine.
2: Separately from. So the point I'm trying to make is that
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0: 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Coming up this afternoon, former Ghana Health Service DG Dr. Anthony Nsiasare called for heads of in charge supervisors at all three hospitals who watched Charles Emisa die, including a member of the fact-finding committee.
1: There is one of the committee members who is the head of department of Kolebu Emergency, Accident Emergency Department. He should have been questioned, but not he questioning people.
0: We have details as some call for criminal prosecution of medical officers cited for negligence.
2: I think we must begin to move from this clear medical negligence to a realm of section 51 of the Criminal Offences Act becomes applicable. Because in that instance, if there is a clear reckless disregard for human life, you can be charged for manslaughter.
0: We have details of this, but we would have to cross over again to TV for the discussion on news file, and the details of these stories and more will come in a subsequent bulletin. Let's go back to TV to follow the discussion on news file.
3: This vehicle, what has happened?
4: The public will be updated when we find it necessary. So it is not as if we will not update the public. We definitely will update the public, but just as the first time, we chose the time to do the update. And this time around, I think we are entitled to choose the time. What is more important is that eventually the public will get to know that this is the new evidence and this is what has happened.
3: Okay. Briefly, on the Benjamin Alpha's communication on the PDS, can you say something to us about it? Because it doesn't look like Raymond is aware that it is the subject of the 850 million missing, money in the Carl Bank account. Did we lose Justice Stramsai? Okay. It looks like we did. Apologies, because he wanted to speak to just this issue. The small bit of that issue and to go because he's engaged in something else. We appreciate that. Thank you very much. But like I said, and Raymond Archer says that it is not true. Okay, so it's only fair that his point be put out. He's saying to Afenyo Marking, that it is not true that we investigate people who stand surety. The truth is that when documents are submitted as surety with justification, it has to be confirmed by the Lands Commission. Yeah, that's standard. That is not investigating how they acquired the properties. In the case of Hanan, the surety was fraudulent. We did not even pursue that criminal issue. It is not true. This is a lie. So this is Raymond Archer reacting to Osahin Afenyo Marking that people who stand surety and bring their documents to their properties, they get investigated. He's saying, and I read that for the last time, it is not true that we investigate people who stand surety. The truth is that when documents are submitted as surety with justification, it has to be confirmed by the Lands Commission. That's standard. We all know that. That is not investigating how they acquired the properties. In the case of Hanan, the surety was fraudulent. We did not even pursue that criminal issue. It is not true. This is a lie. Yes, so, Justice Stramsai is back. So if you can spare us just 2 minutes, What will you say about what the press secretary had to say, and it doesn't appear that may actually be what is being investigated? Hello, Justice Stramsai. We lost him again. We lost him again. Okay, so we'll move on. It's unfortunate. I understand that we don't have as much time as I indicated. So in less than some 3 minutes, what would be your quick comments for us to terminate this?
5: Yes. Okay, so for me, maybe three quick
3: just points. A minute each to you, all of you. We apologize for what has happened.
6: Oh, yeah. 3 minutes anymore.
5: Yeah, just...
3: Yes, Sabna.
5: Yeah, just maybe three quick points that... One, arrest is not enough. When you are looking at anti-corruption governors, you are looking at investigations, you are looking at prosecution, you are also looking at institutional reform. How do we ensure that we are not coming back to some of these issues? Issues around procurement, irregularities, abuse of sole source. When you look at some of these issues under PDS and also on the Hanan case. And so for me, I think that it's important that we are looking at some internal controls, structures. Otherwise, the arrest only gives us a bit of media optics and then we jump onto it and we don't get further. I think that is almost a year now. And so I was hoping that we'll go into the substance of the issue and to get some recoveries. The amounts we are talking about, this is a lot of money.
3: Yeah.
5: And so not just about going back and forth, but we need to really move beyond that. And also fighting corruption really requires that you need citizen support. You need the public support. And so I think...
3: I'm sharing the 3 minutes amongst all of you.
5: Yeah. I think that it's important that due process is important so that we don't abuse the right of suspects and to ensure that whatever we are doing is more principled and fair and not seen as a part.
3: And one of the rights of suspects is what Justice Ramside spoke about. They can charge them with a new court, fresh charges in a new court, which means they'll be going to one court, going to another court, and being moved here and there. But they believe that it's better to consolidate. And that is why they terminated the case. And not because they were facing difficulties, because there were two issues they were facing in that court about the authorization of the Yoko officer and those other matters. My outfit is by Habils Couture. You can check on Habils on any of their socials, Habils. You can call them 0200-84-1988.
6: 0200-84-1988.
3: Yes, Vicky.
6: Okay, so I guess there's a lot, clearly, that could be said about this, but we don't have time. So. We must be clear on a few things. My thing is that if public money has been stolen or laundered or diverted, then the state must pursue the suspects fearlessly. But the state must also act lawfully. And I'm glad that the Deputy Attorney General has mentioned some human rights improvements in the system. Because in Hanan's case, for example, I mean, when he fell ill, it would have been good to just let that day slide. You know, the guy was vomiting and all that. He got stabilized.
3: So let him go home? Let him go home and take care of himself rather than keep him in custody?
6: Yes, I think so, yes. Because, I mean, he hasn't run away. I don't know the guy, but I'm just talking from a human point of view. So I think that, look, we all support the mandate that Yoko has. It's not an easy mandate because we all want our money. But it's important that the work is done fairly, professionally and humanely. And within the rule of law.
3: Okay.
6: And so for me, I believe that we don't defeat corruption by weakening due process.
3: Okay. Yes. Abbas.
7: Samson, let me put on record that the NDC as a political party is solidly behind the work Raymond Acha is doing. Mm-hmm. And therefore, we urge the public to disregard the claim by...
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7: The minority leader, that even members of the government and by extension the NDC is not happy with the work he's doing.
3: If there are members of the government who have petitioned the president.
7: But if the government...
3: You can't say disregard because there's some truth in what he said.
7: If the government was not happy, the president would have fired him.
3: He says some.
7: Yes, so, but you see, Even within the MPP, it's not everybody who is happy that Afenyo Markens is a minority leader. So when we are talking, we talk about the majority. You see, if the president was not happy with Raymond Acha, he would have fired him. And Afritiyai Ebua made a claim that Oral is dead because the attorney general filed a nolle prosequi in respect of the cases we inherited. First and foremost, those claims are not entirely true, because with regards to the Atuforsen case, the appeal on the submission of no case succeeded. So the Atuforsen case terminated through the court processes.
3: And it terminated through the courts. There was one other pending.
7: Yes.
3: Godfrey Dame had filed an appeal against the decision.
7: The submission of no case that was initially overruled by Justice Asaribochi was subsequently upheld. And if it was upheld previously in the High Court, I think the case would have terminated. Now,
3: case that was pending in the Supreme Court that was not pursued.
7: Whatever the case is, I find the claim that the decision of the Attorney General to file a nolle prosequi means the death of Oral, I find it quite strange.
3: Right.
7: Because for an Attorney General to prosecute a case, there must be that prosecutorial belief.
3: That's
7: so
3: right.
7: If an Attorney General does not believe in a case and he files a nolle prosequi and you think that amount to a death of Oral, I find that claim.
3: Okay, thank you very much.
7: Oral is well and alive, and Oral will achieve the purpose.
3: Okay,
7: for which
3: Abbas Nuruddin is a lawyer and CEO of the Social Investment Fund and also NDC spokesperson. Afritiyai Ebua, sorry we couldn't come back to you. Former Deputy Attorney General Vera Abna Ado is with the CDD, and Victoria Bright is international corporate lawyer and entrepreneur. Thanks to our other guests that we engaged earlier. I'm Samson Ladia Yenini. Thank you for joining us as always. 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

Quarter past midday here on Joy 99.7 FM. My name is Nathaniel Atto and I'm glad to welcome you to another Joy Sports Link. Grateful to the Current Affairs team for bringing us Newsfile. Of course, it was an extended version for very obvious reasons. And so next week, Ghana's spotlight, or Ghana's light, will be shining bright. Because there will be global attention on Ghana, specifically the city of Accra, as we play host to the rest of the continent in the Senior African Athletics Championships. Of course, after winning the bid, there was a lot in terms of planning that was done, an LOC put in place. And now the moment is finally here with us. On Monday at exactly 5 p.m. at the University of Ghana Stadium, there'll be an opening ceremony for this competition. And of course, in terms of interest, Ghana will be looking forward to making massive inroads and winning some key medals if we can. Especially because the home fans will be screaming words of encouragement from the stands.

And so we'll be getting close to some of the athletes who will be tasked with the responsibility of holding Ghana's flag in the tracks and getting a feel of how generally the team is getting ready for the opening ceremony of the competition. And of course, today is May 9, 2026. Some 25 years ago, Ghana had to go through a very, very torrid situation. A situation that has remained on the minds and the hearts of many. This is an incident that claimed the lives of over 120 people. And of course, year in, year out, conversations come up about how much we have learned, how much we possibly may have moved on, and what we have done in terms of structure and general planning to ensure that we do not ever go through any such horrid experience as a nation and as a people. Today, we'll be taking you down memory lane and also trying to relive the moment while we look forward to a better tomorrow through the lens of Delali Atiase, who is the head of sport at our sister station, Love FM. He put together a special feature looking back at the moments and looking back at how far we have come as a nation. May it never, ever happen again. Claiming the lives of fans who went to the Accra Stadium to support their respective clubs in a football game that had high stakes. And of course, meeting the untimely death is one that we would never, ever want to experience again as a nation. And so we'll be looking forward to that feature as well. And later on, we'll be having a one-on-one conversation, bringing you a one-on-one conversation with one player of the Black Stars of previous years who is looking forward to possibly making it into the final list of players who will answer the roll call at the upcoming FIFA World Cup. Of course, as the continent gets closer and closer to naming one spot for motorsport, South Africa seems to be doing a lot in terms of the lower divisions of motorsport. And so today, we'll be taking some of the sights and sounds of Benoni City in Johannesburg, South Africa, as they look forward to doing a lot in terms of regular competition and positioning themselves in the lower tiers of motorsport, as they always also look forward to being the number one when it comes to establishing one place to host one of the key races in Formula One on the African continent. All of that coming up right here on the Joy Sports Link on Joy 99.7 FM. I'm glad to have all of you on board. Remember, we're streaming live on YouTube, and also we'll be glad to have your messages as we delve further into the conversations here on the show. Thank you so much for making us your preferred, and we get straight into the conversation about Formula K in South Africa, who are, you know, getting themselves primed and ready to climb up the ladder and position themselves adequately for Formula One.

0: And so today the special focus is on WORR Motorsport Academy, who are on track at the Formula K Raceway in Benoni, South Africa. Well, the city of Benoni is a small town, a small suburb of Johannesburg. It's 15 minutes drive from the airport. Of course, they have the Willowmore Park Cricket Stadium, which hosted the 2003 edition of the Cricket World Cup. I've got some good memories from there, seeing Ghana qualify from affiliate level in cricket to associate level. Well, but today the focus is on, the motorsport and young drivers working alongside experienced WORR drivers through defensive driving, race karts, and pace discipline. Have a live race environment which is structured, and this is something Ghana can really learn from. So it's competitive and it's structured as well as purposeful. And this is what the program looks like in practice. And it's part of something bigger. WORR Motorsport and Karting Africa will return in October for the Karting Africa Ghana Show Run in Accra. And so Africa's motorsport story is just beginning. So today in Benoni, we'll go through to Kwabena. Kwabena Boku is there. He's on the ground and he's picking a lot in terms of the templates, because Accra will be hosting this event soon. All right, Kwabena, thank you so much for making the time to be with us. How's Benoni treating you so far?
1: The sun is up. The weather is chilly and cold.
0: At the same time.
1: Very cool. And thanks, Nat. At the same time, my brother.
0: Great.
1: At the same time.
0: Great stuff. tell me about, the optics from there, because, Ghana will have the responsibility of hosting everybody else in the coming months. And obviously you are there, to pick up a lot from the template that you see there. Tell me what's been happening.
1: It's very, very engaging. I mean, I don't know if you can hear the noise. I had to walk away all the way to the car park just to grant this interview, because if I stay there, all you hear is engines running around the track. Because there's currently a race going on for the ages of 12 to 18. And before that, we just watched the ages from 5 to 10. And now, you should see how much 5-year-old have their reflex actions on the track. It's just amazing. And all of these clubs are over here under the behest of the South African Motorsport Federation. And we were also invited in by World Motorsport and Karting Africa itself. So this is just for us to see the template of what's going to happen in October. The structure over here is well-equipped, well-resourced, and they have the coaches, the engineers, the drivers, the new drivers. Some of them have been on track for just over a month, and they are doing amazing things. And as I was saying, the ages were even from five all the way to 18. And the best part of Motorsport South Africa is that the parents of these kids are so involved in their engagement with the various motorsports clubs and the academies in the system. So, I mean, the fan base over here is made up of parents, family, friends, and everybody. Before even the fans are also over here, if you look at the car park, completely packed. They've been here since 8 a.m. from free practice sessions to race sessions to those who are now learning the start sequences and all of those things. So it's been an amazing 2 days experience since yesterday and today.
0: Interesting. Now, tell me how, in terms of structure, how the competition is going to go, and what you believe we can replicate from what you see there when everybody converges here in a couple of months' time.
1: Well, the structure itself, they've grouped it in various sessions in terms of age. And then it's also in terms of the type of carts that you are using. So yesterday was more of the practice sessions. And today the kids started the day. They had the 5-year-olds, between 5 and 7, and between 7 and 10-year-olds racing individually between the various clubs. So some of the clubs are representing about 5 drivers each. So you had about 20 drivers on the track. And these kids were very, very fast, and then between the ages of 10 and 15, and then you have the 15 to 18, the seniors who are also now on the track. If you can hear the noise, they are the ones who are currently racing, for the various positions, P1, P2, P3, the likes. So in terms of what we're going to do in Africa, in Ghana, we're doing a 4-day event, and we are going to run a similar structure. where the first 2 days will be more of the training sessions, the innovation sessions, the education sessions, the engineering sessions, and then the last 2 days will be more of the racing sessions. We'll be picking both drivers in Accra and also bringing in drivers from across the continent, especially from South Africa itself. So it will be very much of a diversified 4 days of events in Accra.
0: Amazing, amazing stuff indeed. And what in terms of, you know, logistics do you believe will be required? I know it's a big conversation, but then what you see with what you see there, how much in terms of logistics do we need to put together to have a successful event?
1: Well, first of all, we don't have racing carts in Ghana. Most of the carts in Ghana are recreational carts, and some of them are even, when you see some of them, they should be taken off the tracks itself. So what we are doing is that we are bringing in carts from South Africa. We are bringing in about 18 carts made in Italy and then shipped to South Africa before they will be shipped to Ghana. These are all specific racing carts for the various ages. Now, we are also making carts available for people who are for teams and clubs in Ghana who actually want to buy them. At least we've identified about two clubs in Ghana who are ready to train their own drivers, and they are getting their own carts from us. In terms of engineering equipment, we are working with engineering equipment. We are bringing a lot of this engineering equipment from ties to engineers themselves who come and train local engineers or work with local engineers so that we don't have to even bring them again from South Africa. In terms of lube oil and access to various engineering products, we'll source a lot of them from Ghana, but we are also working with companies like Shell who are going to provide us with lube oil throughout. Vivo Energy are going to provide us with oils and some sort of mechanical assistance throughout the 4 days of events in Ghana. And so we have a bit of logistics covered, but the setup logistics, we are going to source all of them locally in terms of building, using the ties to build the tracks, the barricades, the medical bay, the recreational centers, all of them will be done locally. But for the equipment itself, we are flying in most of the carts right from South Africa into Ghana. These are all racing carts. They are not recreational carts. They're very professional Formula One and FIA grade racing carts.
0: For all those who want to get themselves ready in terms of competition proper, what would you say to them? Because like you said, there are age-specific competitions, and I'm sure that there are young people who are listening to us who also would want to take it up eventually as a mainstay at some point in their lives. What would you have to say to them?
1: Hello. Well, between now and July, we're putting out a lot of information on our social media handles. And our WhatsApp numbers. So this is already in the system. Some schools in Ghana have already approached us that some of the parents in these schools are already interested in

0: All right, Kwabena Poku there.
1: Getting their own.
0: All right, so let's.
1: Yeah. We are making some fun to build our own program. So these, everybody should be ready. The best part is to follow us on our Instagram, Instagram and Twitter handles, cuttingafrica, K-R-T-I-N-G Africa. That's Cutting Africa on Instagram and then also on Twitter. There's a lot of information going on there. And for those who also want further information, they can actually WhatsApp us on our WhatsApp channels. You know, even send it directly to me on 020-4480-300 on WhatsApp. There's a lot of information that I can share with them. But in the meantime, amazing, he and his team have been amazing with us. And we hope to pull up a good show for them to see.

Still here on the Joy Sports Link on Joy 99.7 FM, and glad to have your company as we get into the conversations later today. Of course, Daniel Kofi Chair, remember him, that very, very smart forward who made inroads into the Black Stars and got the opportunity to play a number of games competitively for the national team. He had an injury situation about 2.5 years ago, and now he's made a return from injury playing his football for Freiburg and is looking forward to opportunities with the Black Stars. Every player who plays, a player of Ghanaian descent who is active would look forward to that opportunity, because it sure is a very big one indeed. And now we'll be getting into, that journey and appreciating what sometimes footballers go through when, these injury situations happen, and how they're able to, with the help of the respective medical teams, get through all of these situations and get themselves back to psych themselves to play and play at the topmost level and churn out the topmost effort. As I mentioned earlier in my introduction, this is one date that brings a lot of horrid memories to Ghanaians. But of course, it is just our prayer that some 25 years down the line, some hearts will be at least comforted. But it's a whole lesson that has been learned. It was a very tough and tight curve for us as a nation. And would want to look back at the events of May 9, 2001, and how it changed the face of our sport and also changed the face of our history in this country.

0: And so coming up next is a feature that was put together by Delali Atiase, reflecting on these moments and every other angle that we could think about when it comes to the effects on not only the victims, but us generally as a nation.
1: Hello, sir. Are you breathing?
2: Yeah.
1: Are you breathing?
2: Straight to the point.
1: Yes.
3: Are you breathing? Breathing.
1: Are you ready? Ourselves and the Muslim community and all the Central Mosque goes back the last 25 years, and really goes back the last 30 years when I was chairman of Kotoko Court. The advice I received from the then chief imam were huge. We've had two more chief imams since that time. But the blessings, the advice, the family friendship is something that we really appreciate. We went early because this afternoon we were granted audience with His Royal Majesty Otumfo. And so we came here today as part of May 9th. May 9th, 25 years ago, Otumfo played a role. In the middle of the disaster, I spent time in between trying to save lives and carry bodies to call Otumfo, and he gave us a lot of inspiration. He gave me messages to pass on to the wounded, and that was 25 years ago, and we respect that, we understand that, and Kotoko is his team. He also understands that this is not a Kotoko matter, it's hearts in Kotoko, it's Ghanaians before everything else, and that message he passed out that day meant that we've always, always shown respect to Otumfo and to the people of Kumasi, and that's why we celebrate it here and not in Accra. This year, we've come with other charities we're involved in. A few years ago, I brought a child here. The child was the daughter of a rugby player. She's over there right now as I see her. Her name is Khadija. Her son, a beautiful, beautiful boy called Hanif, had a hole in the heart. And we brought him here for two of us.

0: Blessings, and Otunfo gave it, but it was late, and unfortunately she lost that set. But it gave us inspiration to contact a great man, a great company called Sunda, and the owner of Sunda YC set up a foundation for dealing with children with hole in the heart. That's why you see all these beautiful, beautiful children here today. They've all come through inspiration from Otunfo, the investment from YC, that is the Sunda organization. The administrator is here in Erica, and we performed over 120 operations to save lives in the last year and a half. And that's a big deal. So that inspiration is here from Otunfo carrying Hanif, that first child. We went into the mosque, and the chief imam also gave us his blessing on that day. So every year now, we make sure that May 9th is celebrated, not only with the families and those who have lost lives, but also with other charities. And this is the one big one. People ask me, what do you do during the year? We keep in touch. For example, this year, there's a lady called Rani, beautiful lady in Accra, Hearts of Oak supporter. Her husband died without seeing her son, her unborn son. The son has now graduated, he's got a job, and he asked us if somebody could help him with a second-hand computer. And we reached out to the companies who help. Sunda obviously jumped up and said, yes, we'll help you. Kivu, the giants, jumped up, and they provided a laptop and support and assistance to the family. We've seen others, Nenemaya, qualifiers in the financial world as a financial consultant, and we take pride in keeping in touch with those people. But May 9th now stands for much more than that, and the fact that it is celebrated every year means that we've made an impact. It means that Ghanaians can look at themselves, understand that we are brothers first and foremost, sisters first and foremost. We must be able to work together rather than one bigger goal. Whether it is lessons have been learned, it is for you to judge. Whether it is the edicts of the commission that was set up are being followed properly, it is for you to look at and judge, not for myself. All I can say is that we need to take sports to another level. The custodians of the game today have a responsibility. They cannot shirk that responsibility. Once you sit there as the boss of the FA, it is your responsibility to ensure the safety of everybody at a football match. The stadium may belong to the NSA, the running of the game to them, and it will then go down to the clubs, the administrators, the circles, the chapters, the support groups must all come together. But Europe had the same hooliganism, the same nonsense years ago, and they changed it. Instant indictment, into court, straight to jail. Changing of the stadiums. Stewards who don't watch the match, they watch the crowd. There are a lot of measures that you can put into place. Better coordination with law enforcement and the police to make sure there is no loss of life. We cannot have another police situation here in Ghana. That simply is not acceptable. I must not come every year and deal with this issue in terms of the media. We must be in a situation where we can now deal with Ghana progressing. That the FA is investing in grassroots, that the country is investing a certain percentage of the GDP in the growth and development of football and sports. And sports. And sports in general, like you have in Morocco. That we emulate what is happening in East Africa, where they're investing heavily in sports, not just at athletics. That's what we need to be talking about. The Ghanaian is so gifted. He's a beautiful athlete. He's so talented. He's only let down by the administrators of the game and by successive governments who simply are not interested or do not get it. And that's the progress that we need for Ghana to shine again.
1: Right. Tomorrow there's a flute. What's your message for the people of Kumasi and the entire country as well?
0: For the world. The world must be there. It's just yesterday the BBC aired a full piece on the BBC about May 9th. So we may not understand what we've been through. 126 people losing their lives. Or is it 130? Is it 140? Nobody's sure of the full numbers. They should understand every time you see me, you see the float, you see the people, you see these beautiful children, you see all these people who are here with me, standing in front of me here, that have been with me every single year. They're here because there is a cause, and we believe in the cause. And that is that we want to make Ghana better. We want to make Ghana greater. We don't want to say Ghana was great 30 years ago. We want to say Ghana is great. Ghana is better than Morocco. Ghana can do what Senegal, Ivory Coast, Cameroon can do and better in football. That Ghana can do better as they are in games like rugby, where they are really excelling across the continent. We must be in a position where we are developing the sport, and we are developing it through schools, the curriculum, and through a certain mindset that is seeing Ghana get into a completely different level.
1: Thank you very much for taking your time.
2: All right, so that was a conversation with Mr. Herbert Mensah. He was CEO of Kumasi Asante Kotoko. In the year when May 9 happened, he was there in the thick of all of it. Carried some dead bodies, carried some heavily injured people out of the Accra Stadium. And of course, we must commend Mr. Herbert Mensah, who is now the president of Rugby Africa, for all of his efforts in trying to remember May 9 so that we as a people will continue to keep touch. With everything May 9. And of course, it's refreshing to note that some of these children of these, deceased persons have gone ahead. They've graduated out of school and they have jobs to do. And also have an opportunity to impact society.

Well, the Electric Energy. The title of this song is one that everybody would expect with our athletes, especially with our sprint team, who are the ones giving a lot of us, you know, the verve and the energy. So that's Samini featuring Stone Boy, Electric Energy. And that's exactly what we'll be expecting when the opening ceremony starts off on Monday evening. It's at 5 p.m. So you know what to do. Just hurry up and sign off from the office early. I'm very sure that the MTTD also would have made plans for, you know, traffic management around that zone, so that there'll be enough in terms of, you know, the the movement around the University of Ghana Stadium for the much-awaited Senior African Athletics Championships by the CAA. Your messages are very welcome. 055-111-1997. 5111-1997. And so a strong quartet joining me here in the studio. Two are those you adore to bits on the track. And of course, two playing a key administrative role.

So let me just tell you what happened last weekend as we looked forward to this particular weekend. You all do remember that sprint team, Ghana sprint team, made the first attempt. It could not go well. And then on the second attempt, Ghana placed second and recorded the key time that made it possible for qualification for the World Athletics Championship. So that in the background, and that you know, waiting in the cooler, as they put it in local parlance. Now we need to focus on what is on the continent and what is here at home. A very big responsibility on the sprint team, who will be the lead for everything that Ghana will be doing in the athletics championship that starts off on Monday. And of course, joining me here in studio for the conversations is Mr. Bob Fusseni, is the president of Ghana Athletics.

0: Joseph Paul Amoah. We refer to him as Joe Paul, as simple as that. And of course, Ibrahim Fuseni. Electric energy. Electric. And they are the ones we expect to have electric energy. Gentlemen, thank you so, so much for the time here in the studio. It's such a pleasure to have you, especially on a weekend like this that we're building up. Joe Paul, Charlie Halby, all good?
1: Day.
0: I like the verb and the energy. What's just giving you, that little kick? We're a couple of days away from competition. Tell me what it is that's giving you so much energy and what we call morale.
2: What's giving me that kick is very simple. We're competing at home. That's what's giving me that morale that you're talking about. So it's just so much joy.
0: All right, so we're going to sort out your microphone in a second. Mr. Baf Hussaini is also here with us, Ghana, Ghana Athletics president. It's been a long wait. We started discussing this about 2 years ahead of time.
3: Yeah, 2 years ago.
0: Yeah. And for you, I'm sure it must be a lot of nostalgia and a lot of, mixed feelings.
3: Heavy mixed feelings. Mm. And let me appreciate the person who really supported Ghana right from the word go. When we complete the African Games here, the conversation started at the stadium, inside the stadium, with Mr. Lamin Fati and one wonderful personnel from the Confederation of African Athletics called Mohamed Aziz from Morocco.
0: I mean, amazing.
3: They are really Ghana's strong pillars in terms of athletic development, in terms of this competition. They play significant role, make sure that Ghana won the bid for the championship. So today, if you see us here today, if you see Ghana hosting the African Championship, the seed was sowed by no other person than my good brother. I refer to him as my good brother, Lamin Fati from Senegal. And he's not only stood by Ghana, but he also make sure that we got everything that we need to host a very successful competition. With this, I'll tell Lamin, on behalf of people of Ghana and on behalf of the ministry and my old association, and of course, Nathan, also is my good, very good friend. We started working together for more than 15 years now. We would like to say a big thank you to you and your office, to the entire CAA, especially with the CAA president. He's actually the chief executive officer of CAA, for the confidence you impose on us and for the support that you continue to give Ghana to host this competition. And I'm just going to use the whole Ghana to listen to you today, that we are so proud, and we'll make Ghana proud, we'll make Africa proud for giving the opportunity to host the championship. Lamin, I just want to tell you that you didn't make a mistake.
4: Respect.
3: You didn't make a mistake of supporting Ghana for this bid, and we'll make it happen, we'll make it count, we'll make it as one of the finest African championship ever. Thank you, Lamin, and thank you, CAA. And to our athletes, the athletes are poised.
0: Yeah.
3: At this time, I'm not going to mention medals, but I know we are going to wear the glittering medals for Ghana. I have no doubt in the ability of our athletes.
0: Yeah.
3: That you and I have the conversations over years, what we need to do for this young athletes to bring us the medal that we need. And I think this should be the starting point for us to really showcase what the athletes have in them to the Mother Ghana. So that when we are talking that the athletes need more support to be able to bring out the medal that we are all along yearning for, it's not something that we take it lightly. So Ghanaians have the opportunity to see Joe Paul. Ghana has opportunity to see Fuseni. Ghana has opportunity to see Rashid and all those good guys that are coming. They've seen them when they were no international stars. Now they are a different level. So we want to see the whole mighty 400 Ghana Relay team. So that's, I'm using your platform to ask everybody to support.
0: Yeah. Look,
3: you can support in terms of sponsorship, in terms of in kind, or just come to cheer them at the stadium. Cheering them is part of support. So on Monday, there will be an open ceremony. And after Monday, we want the stadium to be full. Cheer these people out. And I was just having another conversation with Mr. Lamin. If we are when we are able to finish this one, I'm not going to use the word if, I'm just saying when we are able to finish this one successfully, and know that we will, there will be another event that we are going to be hosting every year.
0: That is an Oliver Twist character there. Amazing.
3: So yeah. we are want to use this African Championship to bid for silver level Grand Prix.
0: Amazing.
3: Yeah, silver level Grand Prix to be annually in Ghana here. And when we are able to finish this one, we have everything that it requires to be able to get that level. Well, we just need to finish this one and finish it well. Our equipment are perfect. Our technicians are good. Our technical officials and officials are good. They are even training them along this competition. And our tap is good. Well, we just need to be able to complete this organization. And Ghana will be one of the top African countries to be hosting World Athletics Silver Grand Prix competitions.
0: Amazing stuff there. You are still here on the Joy Sports Link on Joy 99.7 FM. Our studio is heavy with presence this afternoon on the Joy Sports Link. Joe Paul Amoa, Ibrahim Fuseni. And of course, the Chief Executive Officer of the Confederation of African Athletics. Thank you so much, sir, for your time. It's great to have you here in Ghana. And of course, we'll have to say thank you. I just realized that Bawa Fuseni was going ahead to do what sounded like the final speech at the closing ceremony, rather. Good to have you here, sir.
1: Thank you so much. And it's my privilege to be here in this studio and to share this space with our shining star here. So I want to appreciate them and congratulate them for having participated to the World Athletics International Relays. So
3: thank you.
1: Congratulations, guys.
3: Thank
1: and
3: you.
1: Thank you. We are very honored. We are very honored to be here in Ghana. He just remind the background of this hosting. But I just want to mention one thing.
0: Yeah.
1: We have the motivation to come to Ghana. Why? Because we have been assisting to the explosion of the Ghanaian athletics and the Ghanaian star during the whole years. So, and from the All Africa Games we attended here, we have seen that you people are ready to host any kind of competition and any kind of event in the world. That was our motivation. And we knew also from that how these people are dedicated, how the country is dedicated to athletics, and how they are supportive to athletics. So from that point of view, we had no problem to make our choice and to point out Ghana to host this successful competition. So we do hope that we will have a very great competition. And with the goodwill of this government and all necessary arrangement provided to us, we are expecting a very, very successful and very great competition. So once more, thank you for Ghana authorities. Thank you for Ghana Athletic Association and the people of Ghana, too, for supporting us in this project.
0: Amazing. I'll be coming to you again, so that we look at how much of an item the African Athletics Championship is becoming in the general sporting calendar of the African continent and what we give to the rest of the world. But before that, let's come back to our strong men. Joe Paul, I was just trying to test your pulse a little bit, try to see how much energy there is in the veins.
4: Too much energy.
0: Yeah, man. How many days have you been home? When did you arrive home?
4: We got here on the 6th. Yeah, we got here on the set. Yeah,
0: amazing. Ibrahim, how you doing, man?
5: I'm good.
0: Yeah. Great. Yeah, amazing stuff. Yeah, I know you really would have wanted to be part of the qualification, but travel plans and all of that. Yeah. But gentlemen, tell me something. And I want the both of you to tell me how you feel. I know that you had a big kick of it when we hosted the last edition of the African Games. Having the fans support you, come out there and support you that greatly. Tell me about this one and what's coming up and what it means personally, to each of you. Let's begin with you, Joe Paul.
4: Thank you. So, the last time it happened here, it was for most of us, it was first time competing in front of home crowd in like so long. We left the country not as great as we are right now by God's grace, but I mean, we've been able to train hard And now, and at that time, 2 years ago, we came back with so much experience on the world stage and African, you know, continental stage and all that stuff. So we were so happy to be able to compete in front of the home crowd, and we were able to win medals as well, relay medals, individual medals. This time is like our second coming. So we are excited as the first one, probably even more excited to, you know, come and give them the show, give them another show, and hopefully it's even better than what we did last time. So we are very, very excited to, you know, come out here and compete in front of home crowd, and we are just hoping for the best, and we'll give our best, for sure. Mm.
0: Amazing stuff there. You know, the other time I tried to do a video with the students of St. Augustine's College, because, you know, we take Ibrahim personal, you know. Yeah. Jopo, this one, those of you who attended other places, we don't, no problems. Make you no bo cry. Ibrahim, how you doing? Everything good?
5: Everything good.
0: Yeah, talk to me, man. I mean, you are also making a return home. And I mean, you saw the sounds, the sights, and everything that happened during the African Games. And this is another opportunity to just do it again for Motherland. Tell me about it.
5: As Jopo said, I mean, this meet is going to be a great meet for everyone. As Jopo said earlier, this is the second time ever since we went out. So this is the second time ever since we went out of the country. This is the second time coming back, and it's going to be a great meet. And we are all looking forward to that. Yeah.
0: Amazing stuff there. Let's throw it back a little bit. Let's talk about the rivalry. You know, I know that it's something that is a very big one, especially the rivalry with Nigeria. Mm-hmm. It's something that flows through everywhere. In football it's there, in boxing it's there, and in athletics you have. Your generation are couching a new story of rivalry between you and your colleagues and mates. Yeah. And I know you meet them on the circuit sometimes.
4: Yeah.
0: What are the conversations like? Tell me about it.
4: It's always a fun, you know, time whenever we meet Nigerians. And it's a very, very good rivalry. It's a very healthy rivalry. We act like we don't care about each other, but Ghana and Nigeria really, really do care about each other. And just at the World Relays, we got a chance to meet some of our brothers from Nigeria. One guy, Favour Ashe, so he's someone that we used to compete with in the States, and now we all competing, you know, globally and all that. He told me he was coming, and the funny thing he said was, "We are coming to our home." Yeah, because they beat us here the last time. Yeah. They said they bought the land, so
0: we
4: have to, you know, go out there and reclaim our thing.
0: Yeah.
4: It was pretty, you know, sad losing the 4x1 2 years ago to Nigeria, even though it was close, and I still feel like we won it. Mm. But we are ready for the challenge against our brothers, our Nigerian brothers, and we just praying that it stays a healthy rivalry, you know, and I think it's good for the sport, you know. So, yeah, we just go out there and try to make sure that we are in top three and we are not second or third, but first. Yeah.
0: Amazing. Yeah. Amazing. Ibrahim, you've been out there, and we're going to be talking about how the season has gone so far for the both of you. But, you know, tell me about representing country, getting the opportunity to represent country. I mean, back in the time when you were in school, I mean, you got the opportunity to do that for St. Augustine's, who have a very big history, the most successful in the Super Zonals. Now, Infantipim are on level terms with us. But, you know, how much of that dream do you feel you are living now? I mean, from what you used to project back then, anytime you found yourself there. Look at yourself then and look at yourself now. How much of it do you feel you've achieved, and what do you want to place ahead of you regarding serving your motherland?
5: I'll say way back it was kind of like hard from the beginning.
0: Yeah.
5: With styles, like training styles, back and forth in high school. It's kind of, I don't know how to say it, but
0: yeah.
5: I mean, I'm just, for now, just say I'm like, I'm just blessed to be here and just to see myself in this position now.
0: Yeah.
5: Because when I was in Ghana, I was looking up to Joe Paul band and like those others who are outside. And I also wish I could also be like them. And today here I am. Mm. And I'm just like them. Mm. So I would just say I'm just blessed to be also part of them. Mm. Yeah.
0: Mm. I want both of you to tell me this before we go back to Mr. Bawa Fuseni and Mr. Lamine. Now, tell me about the situation, okay, with logistics and also with our facilities in our secondary schools and in our various regions where all of you have had the opportunity to experience. What are some of the key things you would want to see if you had the opportunity, for instance, to start putting structures in place so that we can have the more of the likes of you?
4: Yeah.
0: I mean, what would you like to see? Because you have experienced it at close range. Now you're out there doing it at the topmost level.
4: Yeah. So we've come in contact with so many guys, like people that also competed on the high school level in their countries. The school that I went to was filled with like people from the Caribbean, Jamaica, you know, Trinidad and all that. And their high school championship is very, very big. Like the Jamaican boys and girls champs is big, but when I compare it to the crowd that you see at the Babaya Stadium during Super Zonals, I don't think there's any high school competition in the world that can match that.
0: That is true. I agree with you 300%.
4: I've been comparing like the videos and the energy in the stadium, and I don't think any high school competition can match that. So we ask ourselves the question, why do we have the biggest crowd in high school history, but our transition from high school to the next level is not as serious as other countries? So it's like that's definitely a conversation to have. And I'm sure as time goes on, we'll be able to sit with the Federation to see the best way we could go about it. I'm 100% sure they've been, you know, looking at measures that they could take to be able to take that level from, you know, from this level to the next level. When I graduated Prempeh College, I was happy to finish. I said I was done with track and field before I went to Tech, because there was not much joy in doing it, because it's like, just go through the motion, you know. But when you compare it to like other countries, like Jamaica, when they are doing their boys and girls champs, you could literally look at someone and be like, within the next 2 years, they are going to be competing on a pro level. They could literally choose not to go to college to compete, but go straight to pro, because their trajectory is so high, and they get the push from the necessary stakeholders. So we know it's something that is a conversation that needs to be had, but I'm sure at the right time, you know, we'll be able to sit with the people that are in charge, and then we'll take the measures that, you know, we need to take to be able to take the athletics from that high school level to make it even bigger than what it looks now. It's very, you know, sad when you see it that way, because I strongly feel that we have the best, you know, level of competition when we get to that stage, that high school level. So I mean, going through that path from Prempeh College, doing Interco and Superzo, and you know, seeing the Central Region schools also do the S, I feel like we there's a lot of talent in there, but we just need the right things to do to, you know, take it to the next level. Yeah.
0: You know, when you were giving your submission, something just came to mind. I was just thinking about, you know, rehashing and renaming and remodeling the national championships for senior high schools, you know, so that it becomes even bigger than the national science and maths quiz, you know. Because, you know, Prempeh and Ogasco are brothers, we don't fight too much. Oh, Ibrahim.
5: No, we don't.
4: our green is just a little bit deeper than theirs and nicer.
0: No, but ours is
5: what do you mean?
0: We'll give him an Ogasco green. It will look very good on him.
5: Exactly.
0: Yeah, his skin tone too looks looks very good. Ibrahim, tell me about yours as well. Joe Paul has raised a very important point about the kinds of numbers. And sometimes, because maybe we see it, we don't value it that much. The kinds of numbers we see with the Interco and Superzonals in the Babayaro Stadium every year is just amazing, and it's mind-blowing. And what do you also want to see, especially when it comes to the schools and how we support them with logistics and all of that, and even our facilities, you know, so that the sport can improve and we can see more of the likes of you?
5: I'll say, comparing Central Region sports to Kumasi sports, I'll say sometimes it depends on the populations. Yeah, it depends on the populations. Some school, maybe you could have they have more populations other than other schools. And Joe is perfectly right. When we talk about inter schools, it normally starts from Kumasi, which we all know that. And he's perfectly right. But in Cape Coast, people normally, they have the passion. People would like to come on the track to watch schools track meet and other stuff to see what people are going to be doing there and stuff. But one thing I could say is that if we could work with some of the teachers that will get in touch to, let's say, Ben, Joe Paul, myself, so we could bring people outside from the country, so they could come here and we could start a project. So whenever it's in Taco, we just come down, scout colleges, allies, and then also send them to the US. Yeah, I think that's something I would like to, we would talk about that later. Yeah.
0: Amazing. Well, if you just joined us, we're still here on the Joy Sports Link on Joy 99.7 FM. This is a special edition looking forward to what will be happening from Monday. And to every single Ghanaian, I would say kudos to all of you. I remember very well that during the African Games, at a certain point, we couldn't get any space at the University of Ghana Stadium. And Mr. Lamine Fati was right about the atmosphere. But Mr. Bahar Hosseini, I think one of the things we should also do is to invite Mr. Lamine Fati to the Ashanti Regional Super Zonals one of these days, so that he has a feel of the atmosphere. Yeah.
3: What you and Hosseini said, there's only one missing link that is missing in the Ghana athletic development vis-a-vis the school system. Unlike the Jamaicans or the Americans, they also have a link with the school sports to the national federations. That is what is lacking in Ghana here. The GES is so firm holding on to its sides of the development, and the national federation are also holding firm to their side of national development. If we want to have the transition very, very well planned, there should be that collaboration and the coordination between the GES sports and the national federations. If you ask Joe, he'll tell you there's a different body that control who competes in the US schools than the schools itself. In Jamaica too, there's a strong link between the federation and the schools. So almost all their programs are national programs. Even though Kumasi program is electrifying, the student is always packed to capacity, but it remains a regional or local competition. If they really want this to be an international competition, just like the Jamaicans, they need to involve all the federation that have anything to do with their sports. And possibly the introduction of the national school sports will solve such a problem, so that every school's program, be it in Cape Coast or in Kumasi, they are now the two predominant regions that are producing the national athletes. If you say no on all of them, they are from these two regions. Only few of them are coming from Accra. So if you are able to coordinate very well between the Ghana Education Service, the national federations, and now the school sports authority, I think we were able to mature or nurture these athletes to international standard. Because the electricity or the energy in Kumasi sports, Babayaro sports, during sports, so it's a different level.
0: Yeah. We have to place a special invitation to Mr. Lamine Fati to come and have a look at it.
3: In March,
0: Yeah.
3: I mean, sometimes the stadium is so packed that they have to use water cannons to water students. The heat alone.
0: Yeah.
3: To water, 5-7 will bring water.
0: Yeah.
3: To pump onto the student. You can't find it anywhere.
0: Yeah. Yeah.
3: But yet, it still remains local.
0: Yeah.
3: It needs to go international. Mm. The results, the organization, the officiating, the timing system, the equipment that they use, we need to have it at international level, so that whoever is looking at the people are watching. Now it's now on the internet. People are watching, but technical people are fighting. Let me fight here. When they are watching, they are not always watching the crowd. They are watching the officiating. They are watching the implements. They are watching how it is being organized. You see, and this is all you can only get all this in through the National Federation and other technical officiating officials. So the federations should be able to support the regions to be able to develop the athletics, not only athletics, but all other sports within the school ecosystem.
0: Mm, amazing stuff there. You can send in your messages. Mr. Fati, let's talk a bit about some of the big products. And we're throwing the focus, obviously, on the African Athletics Championships. How would you say, how would you assess the growth of that platform on the continent, and how our international athletes or our foreign-based athletes and big-name athletes are placing value on that product, over the years, to make it something very, very major on the sporting calendar?
1: So let me tell you one thing. African athletics in a very healthy situation. Mm. Why? Because we are the only continent where we can do athletics all over the years. We don't have indoor session or outdoor session. We have always outdoor session. So it is a big and great opportunity for us, Africa, to develop and to grow our athletics and our sports. So if you consider all competition going on all around the world, our athletes are shining, whether they are Ghanaians, Kenyan, or I don't know where else, but they are shining and they are representing the continent very well. This is one of the performance indicator on which we can count to assess our growth or not. But as we used to say, we have the potentials in the continent. We have everything to succeed. We have the product. We have the products with the athletes, and we have also the commercial situation. Now, what we bring to the fans, he talked about some issues he raised here regarding the global organization of such a big competition. It's not only about the crowd, for example, as he mentioned. It's true. We are looking after competitive organizations through the officiating, through the equipment, through the implement, and through also the facilities. These are very important. We know that nowadays we cannot dissociate, or we cannot put aside entertainment in our events. Entertainment is very important, because that is the way where fans can judge you, and where you can judge also and measure your products. It's very important. But as far as African athletics is concerned, we think that we can stay confident that we are really moving forward, and we are doing our best to make it more shiny all around the world. Of course, it's not easy, because we have many challenges. We are facing to many, many, many challenges that we can maybe talk about here. Even though it's not the occasion, it's not the opportunity to deal with these issues. But we are trying. And the leadership also is doing its best to make it very successful. For example, our president, the president of the Confederation, is not coming here, unfortunately, because of soft circumstances. But still, we will have the world president who will attend this competition, just to tell you how we are important in front of the world. If the president of World Athletics is committed to come to attend our competition every time, that means that maybe there is something to look and to watch here in the continent. So definitely, we are confident, and we do hope that we will make it. We are not saying that we are at the same level of the continent, because we don't have the same means. Definitely, we don't have the same means, but we are trying. We know how to do, and we have the means, we have the capacity, and we have people also who are very dedicated, like for example Ghana Athletic Association, to deliver very successful event and to deliver top class event.
0: Tell me what you've been preaching to some of the governments, of the continent, through your respective member associations, for injecting more resources into athletics. You have said, and we all do know what the challenges are like, generally.

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3: And to become from the grassroots, we have to start from the ground. They evoke the sport, scholar sports. It's very important. Let's take back the sport to the schools and to the universities, and you will see that we can make it. We can reach that level of Botswana or Jamaica or America. Yes. Let's take back the sport at the schools and in the universities. You will see. We'll make it. Just I'm making an appeal for our government to support more our background, our grassroots athletes, and to support more also our policies in terms of development, in terms of infrastructure, in terms of facilities. People amazing. Used to talk about money every time. But it's not all about money. It's not. The goodwill is here and the capacity is here. We just need people to listen to us and to accompany us in our policies. The vision is here. Let's make it.
4: Definitely. Let's definitely make it happen. Mr. Lamine Fati is the CEO of the Confederation of African Athletics, the mother body or the overhead body for athletics on the continent of Africa. And of course, he plays a key role in the rollout of the upcoming African Athletics Championships, a senior edition here in Accra, Ghana. And as I mentioned to you, all of the attention will be on the University of Ghana Stadium as we look forward to this. And Mr. Fati has put it very, very aptly. I mean, he says that, you know something, sometimes it's not even just about the money, but the sheer will and the decisions of leadership are what can get us there.
5: Yes. I mean, he says that he absolutely right, and he got it spot on. I had a friend from Japanese who came to Ghana a couple of years ago. He said, Ghana have every talent, but Ghana don't have facilities. In Japan, we have every facility, but we don't have every talent. So sometimes funding is very important, but the infrastructure and implements and personality are also very, very important. That is why in athletics, we took time to train a lot of our technical officials and officials just to augment what the government has provided us in terms of the infrastructure. The Legon Stadium, the Legon Tracks is one of the best in the world. We also have one of the best equipment from Mundo and from Tashan. This is what we're currently working at. We also have the latest electronic equipment from Finish Links, which we are clearing on Monday. We tried clearing it yesterday, but we were able to finish. Inshallah, Monday we'll get it, and we'll have complete Grand Prix style electronic timing system for Ghana. And let me just add to what Lamine said. We just need the support from the state, not necessarily money support, but necessarily to build infrastructure across the state. If you have every infrastructure across the 10 regions or the 16 regions of Ghana, that one alone, what Mercy is doing is good. Their schools are trying, but because they also have a very good infrastructure at the Baba Yara Sports Stadium, that is also helping them to plan that very, very well. If we, the same cannot be said in Tamale. They also got Baba Yara Sports, Ali Bama Sports Stadium, but their sport is as not vibrant as in Kumasi. So organization, personality are also very important. Support, very, very important. Infrastructure are also very important. So if we get all this support, if we get all this infrastructure, all these facilities, Legon alone, look at what Legon alone is giving us. Legon is giving us African Championship. Legon gave us all African games. Legon is giving us silver brand levels World Athletic Grand Prix. If you have the same tracks like Legon in Kumasi,

0: Nat, can you just imagine if this competition were to be in Kumasi?
1: Oh my goodness.
0: Can you imagine?
1: Joe Paul is just shaking his head, you know.
0: Can you imagine what you have been in Kumasi? But I have been advocating for the Kumasi tracks to be refurbished for more than 3-4 years now. It's hard time we look at Baba Yara Sports Stadium, the tracks. It's the heart and beat, the heart and soul of athletics. If you're able to fix the tracks, which the Federation is ready to support government efforts. I know there are plans to refurbish that. We are ready to support government to get the best tracks we can get. If you have Legon, have Baba Yara. Not organize national championship in Kumasi or the Grand Prix in Kumasi. We even sell tickets.
1: Amazing. Amazing stuff indeed. There's a lengthy one here. Let me just go through it as quickly as I can. Remember, you're also free to send us your thoughts. It's +233 5511119 97. This is a special athletics edition, as we mentioned to you. We're looking forward to the opening day of the African Athletics Championship here in Accra. And if anything is anything to go by from what we saw with the African Games, then we sure are in for a blockbuster of a story, you know, to sell to the rest of Africa. And we're also glad to have the CEO of the CAA here in the studio with us, together with two of our star athletes who will be expecting a lot from, as we go along. I will be talking about expectations very shortly. But this one is from Prosper in Dakuman in Accra. He says, good afternoon, good day, Nathaniel. Regards to good old Baf Husseini and our national heroes and giants in international athletics. Nat, I feel sad when we spend all the huge sums of money on the Black Stars, who since 1982 have refused to give us the ultimate in all competitions. It doesn't look like the narrative is going to change anytime soon. Yet when it comes to our athletes who give us so much hope in bringing us gold medals, we suddenly pretend not to have the money. In motivating our athletes to bring us gold medals in the upcoming tournament. I don't think it will be too much to ask to give each of them $20,000 appearance fees, $10,000 for every gold medal, and $5,000 for every silver medal. I believe that my senior at Bishop Herman College, the sports minister, will agree with me, and he will say that this is definitely not beyond us. Okay, so Prosper, you've done something very significant. Now, in my next conversation with the sports minister, obviously, it probably may be after the games or, you know, midway through, but I will show him your message. I will show him your message, and I will definitely let him read it. It's a good suggestion. It's a fair suggestion. So let me go through the money bit, because money excites all of us, doesn't it? So he says, I don't think it would be too much to ask if we give each of them $20,000 appearance fees, $10,000 for each gold medal, $5,000 for each silver medal. You should have added bronze as well, yeah? So I believe my senior at Bishop Herman College, the sports minister, will agree with me on this one. Okay, thank you very much, Prosper, for that message. Prosper Dominion in Dakuman sent us that message. There's a message from Joe Asma. He says, big shouts to the Amanfo in the studio. So that's a special shout for Joe Paul Amua. great stuff there. Now, we'll be looking ahead to what we'll be expecting during the week, but let's still throw a bit of focus on what we see on the continent. Mr. Lamine, you were talking about commercial viability and how good the product is on the continent. How well do you think the African Athletics Championships, and for that matter, other franchises that we have under the CAA, are doing when it comes to what it attracts? I mean, sponsorship-wise and value-wise, how well are we doing? I mean, if you look at the journey that we've traveled up to this point.
2: For example, I want to just recall something. We are hosting the 24th edition, which means that we have never skipped one edition since we have started in 1979 in Dakar.
1: Joe Paul, before that, why were you in 1979? I can see Ibrahim smiling. He's giving me his answer already, so please go ahead.
2: So since then, we are hosting our senior championships, and we do have very, very good participation over the years. I can set maybe some editions where we had our African top athletes. That was the case in Dakar, for example, in 1998. It was the case in Addis Ababa in 2008. And that was the case also recently in Mauritius 2022. Which means that people, our athletes, our beloved stars, they pay much attention to this competition. And through this competition, we can showcase Africa, not only African talents, but African culture and traditions, because we mix culture and sport during our championships. And in terms of commercial rights, the only challenge we have is the TV production. Mm. TV production is very expensive, and it is part of the MOU, and it is the duty of the host country to take it into charge. So sometimes they miss to doing it well, and sometimes they do it well. This time we expect a very good TV production in Accra, because we had some meetings with the guys in charge of, and we are working on it to make it very, very, very professional and international one. And from that point, what we can do is just to share this within our different platforms, because we put in place a TV channel, CA Web TV, through which all the world can watch these competitions. And apart from maybe some specific conditions, we entitle every stakeholder

0: other categories. You have under 18 and under 20 category. You have cross-country championship. You have combined event challenges also. All these programs and all these events are being hosted by the continent every year or every 2 years. So in this edition, we are expecting, for example, in terms of participants, let's talk about it. We are expecting 50 countries out of 54. It's a big number. 50 countries participating today, because as at today, we have counted 48 countries, and we are also expecting some countries. We'll have the final confirmation at the council, at the technical meeting, which is very important. And our main concern is to avoid people to do not come because they don't have money to come. It's Africa. We have to allow people to come, to participate, and to come to enjoy the event within the continent. If we make it very difficult, so we'll maybe chase some countries and we'll admit other countries with mine. We don't want that. We just want to balance things to make people to size the same opportunities and to be able to represent the continent and to represent their own countries.
1: Mm. Amazing stuff there. Here on the Joy Sports League or Joy 99.7 FM, Mr. Lamine Fati bringing us some perspective with how well it's growing in terms of interest from all over the world and how we're generally trying to package the product to also give to the rest of the world. And of course, without any bias, my colleagues are surely going to do an amazing job. I see Muftah Nabila smiling greatly. So we'll see how things go. We'll see how things go with the production. But of course, with a few conversations I've had in the background, I trust that things are going to be smooth when it comes to production. You know, the thing with athletics as well is that it becomes a more complex job to deliver when it comes to television production because of the various activities happening, you know, the complex movements and the angles and everything. But we sure will get it done and it will go well. And we'll be getting into details of how things are going to move and the itinerary for the week regarding how things are going to go. But let me just quickly get them so that we can zoom in on the event proper. Joe Paul, I want both of you to tell me about how the season has gone so far. I mean, I'm very sure that immediately we landed the rights to host, something hit you and the rest of your colleagues. Let's begin with you, Joe Paul. First of all, we landed the rights, then you realize, hey, another responsibility is on your shoulder. And for you being senior in the team, I mean, I'm sure you've got a lot of thoughts running through your mind. And, you know, but generally, how how would you say your season has been?
2: My season has, I'll say this is my best season. This is my best early season form in my career. And I'm grateful for it, you know. I always go into every race, even every practice, hoping and praying that I'm able to finish every session healthy. That's the main thing that I look at. Because if you're healthy, you'll be able to come back the next day and do it again. If you're healthy, you'll be able to come back the next day and get 1% better than the previous day. So my main goal going into every practice session, every race, is to finish the day healthy to be able to come back the next day to do it again. My coach and I went with a different approach this season. So usually we just, I'm a short sprinter, 100 and 200 meters. So usually we just start the season off with some 400s, you know, get my strength and, you know, conditioning level pretty good. And then as the season goes by, I come down to my event, which is the 1 and 2. But this year, we took a different approach, which is to start the season with some 100 meters. So I've run more 100 meters this season than the 200. I only run 1 200 so far. I've had about 300 meter races in. And that's excluding the relays, which is also like 100. So I'm very happy coming into the season, coming into African Championship, because I feel like because of how my early season form has been, I feel like I'm in a pretty good shape to be able to come out here and then give, you know, the country and the fans at the stadium a very good show. I say it again, I'm hoping

0: hoping we all are able to finish this competition as healthy as we can and be able to do what we do during the competition and after the competition. So I'm very happy. I feel like I'm in a pretty good shape to be able to compete at a high level with my fellow African brothers. And my teammates and I are ready to, you know, go out there and showcase the talent and the hard work that, you know, we put into this. So I'm very amped up and I'm ready to go out there and compete.
1: Ready to go out there and compete. Before we go to Ibrahim, I want you to tell me how much your close-knit family system plays a role in always psyching you up and getting you ready for all of the action.
0: Yeah, I have a very good support system. You know, my dad and my mom are in my life. My uncle, very, very supportive. I grew up with my uncle, actually. He's also at Prempeh College. He's also an Amanfo, yes.
1: Amanfo.
0: Dr. Victor Enki, shout out to him.
1: Nice one.
0: So, I have a very good support system, and I'm sure they're all going to be at the stadium. They were here for the African Games, and
1: great.
0: It just gave me some more gas going into every race, knowing that I'll cross the line. They were right by the finish line, so
1: wow.
0: Every time I crossed the line.
1: So you always saw them?
0: I always saw them.
1: Wow.
0: Every time I finished, wow. I saw them, you know, and they made me know where they would be sitting. So as soon as, when you look at the videos, you see that every time I was pointing to a certain part of the crowd, I knew where they were, so they, you know, I'm praying that everyone is, you know, able to come outside and, you know, it will be a very joyous thing to, you know, see them again as they see me doing what I love to do. So they are, you know, they're a very, very good support system, and I can't wait to see them out there. Yeah.
1: Amazing stuff there with the man Joe Paul Amoa and Ibrahim Fuseni, as well as Lamine Fati, who's the CEO of the Confederation of African Athletics. The president of Ghana Athletics is also here with us, Mr. Bah Fuseni. And we're looking forward to Monday. And we were just talking about what really gets our athletes psyched up. We would take the story of Ibrahim Fuseni as well. Ibrahim, do you also have any indications in the crowd, see specific people that gets you all worked up and ready to deliver on the tracks?
2: Yeah, I'll see my family, the Ogasco boys.
1: Thank you. Can you repeat that? Can you repeat that?
0: You just trying to get me to say that.
1: Yeah.
0: Too, but, yeah,
1: you got me.
2: Yeah, my family are going to be there. The Ogasco boys are going to be there. Absu.
1: Yeah.
2: Yeah, they're going to be there to cheer me up, and then things are going to be better.
1: Yeah. Amazing. Amazing stuff there. And all of this is just to give us an idea of how, you know, athletes get themselves psyched up for big assignments such as these. So we're now looking ahead to the itinerary proper and how competition is going to go. But of course, we're looking forward to the opening ceremony, which will also be televised across the continent and to different platforms across the globe. We've also been told ahead of time by the CEO of the Confederation of African Athletics that it will be streaming live online as well on the official channel of the CAA, and that is great news as well, giving access to as many people as well. And for me, the key thing here is the children. I mean, the young ones who will be watching this and will be dreaming about being on the same stage, you know, in some years to come.
3: It's very important to share. And I talked about the grassroots. It's very important. As he said and he mentioned, the family environment is very, very important. And you cannot grow and you cannot achieve what you want to achieve without this family, the structure of the family. It's very important. No matter how you are motivated and you would prepare yourself, but you have first to benefit from a very, very positive environment. And these people, they are the one to give you this energy. So, and this energy started from the grassroots to up. So, children are very important. We have to share our values. We have to showcase ourselves and to show the young people, the youngsters, the best of Africa. And the best of Africa is in our behaviors, in our actions, in our position, in our also daily deliverance. So every day we have to focus on that and to bear in mind that these youngsters, they are watching us and they are dreaming to become a future Joes and future Ibrahim. So it's very important for us to focus our efforts on this category of people of the population.
1: Interesting stuff there.

0: right, gentlemen, let's talk a bit about, you know, growing up and what really got you to get into this. You know, I'm not very sure. Jopol, I'm not sure we've had this conversation about the beginning and what really was the thing that got you to decide that, listen, I'm going the route of athletics, and Ibrahim as well. Was it the thing for you from day one, Ibrahim? Was that really the decision for you from day one, that athletics is the way to go, or there was something that you saw that got you very excited about it?
1: Nah, my wasn't from day one, and it wasn't athletics too. It was football.
0: Okay.
1: Yeah, I started from football, and I was a goalkeeper too.
0: Oh, amazing!
1: Because I remember I went to Agasco, and my first day, I was the second goalkeeper over there. Yeah. I was the second goalkeeper. And then my second year, I mean, these guys were just like beating me. Like, anytime we had like interhouses, yeah. I have Solomon, Evans, and the other guys. Evans is from Kumasi. And I mean, he came back from Kumasi. And then he always make sure he win every meet you go. So my second year, I was like, nah, I'm not going to let Evans beat me again. I had to switch from soccer around track. Because I was, even with the soccer, I wasn't getting much attention, and I wasn't even fixing the match.
2: when Fusini is using the word meet,
0: yeah,
2: he actually referring to competition.
0: Competitions, yeah, exactly. Yeah, of course. Yeah.
1: They were not fixing me in the match, and I was like, no, I have to switch from soccer to track, and that's where everything started.
0: Interesting. This is a very interesting story, huh? But was it smooth for you, the transition from football to athletics? How smooth was it? How difficult was it?
1: It wasn't smooth though, but it wasn't smooth at all. Because, you know, in track, it's all about techniques, style, technical stuff, so biomechanic stuff. So you just have to, like, be with someone who is going to help you. And I was so glad I had a good coach back home, Coach Nana.
0: Yeah.
1: Yeah, he raised me so well, and he was very intelligent too, and I just went through him, and then he got me to where I am now, so I'm very grateful to that.
0: Wow. Joe, Charlie, what was the thing for you? Yeah, what was the thing? You know, I'm looking at this and I'm thinking, okay, what are those, you know, those regular stories where they tell you, oh, this one was a lawyer in the family, this one was an architect. They say, Charlie, by all means, you have to do that one too.
3: Yeah. I mean, mine. I had is a pretty interesting story. So, I'm from a family of athletes. You know, even though some of them weren't able to compete at the highest level, but almost everyone in my family was like an athlete. And so I was very athletic from childhood. Yeah. So I went to Marymount Wood Council, and I was the sports
0: prefect.
3: I was the sports prefect over there. I did all sports: basketball, volleyball, football, sack race, lime and spoon, everything. Went to Prempeh College. I was the sports prefect over there. I went to Prempeh College thinking I was going to play football for the school, but when I got there, I did my first interhouses, and they saw me. They were like, "Oh, you could join the athletics team." But I was hearing a lot of bad things about the team, which is just, you know, which is just Ghanaians doing their own, you know, saying a lot of crazy stuff. But so I told them, I don't want to do athletics. I'll do football. And, you know, my uncle also ran for Prempeh College. So he kind of encouraged me and motivated me to, you know, go that route. And I was like, when I won the interhouses, they put me on the athletics team, and then I went to, you know, Interco, Superzo, did well. But after I finished Prempeh College, before I went to Tech, I was so happy that I had finished my last Superzo, and I was down with track. I had finished. So when I went to Tech, they tried to get me on the team, and I said, no, I'm done. And then they found my uncle and called him and said they want me to join the team, but I said I won't do it. So he called me and was like, if you know how to do something, just don't let nobody beg you to do it. And so they were able to, they found the code to get to me, and then they brought me back. So that's what brought me back into athletics. I had finished after high school. So when I came back, you know, Here I am now.
0: Ladies and gentlemen of the viewing and listening public in Ghana and around the world, just in case you want to get Joe Paul Amoah to do anything at all, and he's proving stubborn, go and look for his uncle, Dr. Victor Ng. You will cut your troubles by 98%. Well, getting into the finish line of the show here on the Joy Sports Link on Joy 99.7 FM with Joe Paul Amoah and, of course, Ibrahim Fuseni. Key within what we are expected to execute on the tracks for Team Ghana in the upcoming African Athletics Championships. Of course, the CEO, the man who is running the day-to-day affairs of the Confederation of African Athletics, is also here. One who believes very much in Ghana and what we can offer regarding having a lot more of these competitions here. And of course, Mr. Bawa Fuseni. He's been running the race for so many years now. All right, let's now get into everything that will be happening from Monday. At 5 p.m., it will be the opening ceremony.
2: Big opening ceremony. Mm. Last time I was just descending from the ministry, and I saw one gentleman that I greeted. Then he climbed up to the minister. I get the minister, but I'm able to convince him to come and perform.
0: Yeah.
2: I just saw posters today that we're having one of the best artists coming to perform at the opening ceremony.
0: Amazing.
2: On the 11th. So on the 11th, all the way to the Accra Sports, University of Ghana Sports Stadium. There will be the opening ceremony, which will be done by His Excellency, the Vice President of the Republic of Ghana. The World Athletic President will be there. And General Justin Tui, he's representing the President of Confederation of African Athletics, Colonel Kalkaba, who is indisposed now, but he's being represented by the Kenyan President, who is also the Senior Vice President. There will be a lot of dignitaries. We are urging all Ghanaians to come to the stadium on the 11th of May at 3 o'clock. The open ceremony will start at 5 and end at 2. We want to show.
0: We'll start at 5 p.m.
2: and end at 7 p.m.
0: Okay.
2: 2, sorry.
0: Yeah.
2: We want the stadium to be packed. We want the stadium to be full, so that people will know that something great is happening in Accra, and the only Accra people can make it happen. We just want their support in the way of cheering, support in the way of attending to the competition. And after the 11th, on the 12th, the competition starts in the morning, 9 a.m. to 11 a.m. in the morning session. After session will be 3 to 7 o'clock. We deliberately put it at 7 so that media can go back to file their 7 o'clock news. Mm. But there will be a few days, 1 or 2 days, that the competition will extend to 8 p.m. So we want people in Ghana, people in Accra, to come in their numbers. When you are coming, don't come alone. Come with your family. Come with your kids. My kids will be there throughout the competition. I'm bringing my entire family for the opening ceremony. So I want everybody to come with their family for the opening ceremony on the 11th. And after opening ceremony, we will continue with the competition. But greatly, or more importantly, there will be a council meeting on the 10th. That will be tomorrow. Honorable Minister will attend the meeting together with the World President, together with all the council members, and the CEA. It will be at Lancaster Hotel. This is just by way of information, but I want everybody to come and support us during the opening ceremony. If we are able to get the crowd at the opening ceremony, I believe it will transcend into the competition itself. So please come and enjoy yourself. Come and help Ghana Athletics and the Confederation of African Athletics with the Ministry of Youth, Sports and Recreation to make this open ceremony a grand open ceremony, so that in the near future all of us will pack each other in the back and say that we have done it. Ghana has pulled it again, and I believe together that all the athletes, all the countries, all the government support, all the ministry support, we are going to pull it out in a very unique way.
0: Mm. Yeah, in terms of entertainment, the internationally acclaimed
4: Ghana is a defending champion of the 4x1. As a defending champion, we are here for gold again.
0: It's
4: something I've mentioned.
0: We journalists always are,
4: we try to
0: we're criticized. Yeah, we're always criticized for doing the analysis. For those of you who are watching us on YouTube, you should see Muftau. Muftau has so much confidence, like he is the one who's going to hold the baton.
4: We're saying something on game plan yesterday. It follows the trajectory of this team, right?
0: Yeah.
4: From 2019, when they set the African Games record of 38.30 in Rabat, they've been to every single world competition, from the World Athletics Championships all the way up to the Olympic Games. They went to Silesia after the Rabat Games. That was a world relays. That was where they qualified to the Olympic Games. They went to the Olympic Games. They made the final of the Olympic Games. And that was where they set the new national record of 38.08 seconds. The following year, 2022, was when they went to Eugene. I was there with Bauer and then Joe and Co. That was where they did 38.07. And in Budapest, they qualified for the World Athletic Championship again. But unfortunately, Joe Paul got injured.
0: Yeah.
4: Dazi also got injured, and Ghana had to pull out of the event. Then there was the Paris Olympic Games, where they went and did 37.79. In between that, they came to Ghana for the African Athletics Championships, where they won a silver medal in the 4x1. So clearly, you follow the trajectory of these athletes, and you can clearly see that there's a certain level of progress. They were in Douala. When they went to Douala, they won the gold medal. So if you have seen them, you follow them, you know what they do. Why wouldn't you be confident that as though you're the one going to be holding the baton?
0: So what I was referring to rather was Muftau himself and what he can possibly do. So Muftau, what's the best time you've recorded in 100?
4: Do you want to laugh at me or what? No put none of them above
0: you. Whether in a life or death, I choose you. Nobody know other than you. Muftau Nabila Abdullahi, by the way, is the man who carries the accolade of Ghana Journalists Association GJA Sports Journalist of the Year. I announced him. Yeah, you were clapping. Yeah, big salutes. Yeah, that's the man. We have everything in our stable here at Joy Sports, and we look forward to what will be an amazing coverage as well. And you'd have to follow us on all of our channels, all of our platforms. It's going to be very heavy. We're going to go very, very heavy on the African Athletics Championships. And just before I go in for the final messages from everyone, remember that we've been given the times. We'll be communicating all of those times on our various platforms as well, so you can come over and watch these competitions. And gates are open for everyone, free in capital letters, free in capital letters. So we have to be there. We have to create the atmosphere that is required for what will obviously be a very, very successful competition. All right, so let's get into the final words. Let's begin from you, Mr. Fuseni, in the next minute. Yeah.
2: My final words, I would like to thank Honorable Minister for Sports and Recreation and Chief Director of Ministry of Sports and Recreation for their dedication and for their support. They have been supporting us since the first day, and we continue, and they continue to support that. I do appreciate their support. And to the athletes for the sacrifice, Ghana is proud of them, and we continue to work with them. We continue to provide them whatever we can. We also urge the government or the state to do more in terms of support for the athletes, and also thank the CAA for giving us the opportunity. And even the world president is on his way. He will arrive in 2 hours' time. We also appreciate their support. And to whole Ghana and to the Joy and all the media guys in Joy FM, we also appreciate your support. We have been talking about it since last 2 weeks on this your platform, that we are very grateful for your support. And to Muftau, who have been carrying athletics Yeah. Well, we have been carrying that long. Muftal will be part of the commentators.
0: Yeah. Muftal carries it through the camera. And through the keypad. Yeah. But when you put him on the track, it will be something else. Yeah. We had him do a sprint at the last Joy Sports Invitational. It wasn't a disaster.
2: Thank you.
0: All right. Mr. Lamine, final words before we wrap things up here, sir.
5: Just thank the Ghanaian authorities. We have to thank the government, because without the government, we cannot make it. We need government supports, because the government is our first stakeholder and is our first partner. So thank to the government of Ghana, the Minister of Sports, and all people who really committed and put their voices and carried efforts to bring us here today. So thank you guys also for giving us this opportunity to address the world. And big thank and big salute to our championships, to our champions here.
0: Definitely. All right, gentlemen, final words from you.
3: I'll just urge everyone to come out there. We liked what you guys did at African Games 2 years ago, and we want to see either the same thing or even better than that. We came out of the call rooms to get on the lines, and then we were just amazed at what we saw. So we are urging everyone to come outside, give the support, all the jama, everything. Just bring it outside. Let's have a good day on the track.
0: Amazing.
1: I mean, you said it all. We just like to have a good environment and experience a good culture. So we would like to let everyone come and just support us. Yeah.
0: Amazing. Joe Paul Amwa, Ibrahim Fusaini. They will be part of the charge as we look forward to what will be a successful Senior African Athletics Championships under the close watch of the governing body, the Confederation of African Athletics, which is fully administered on a daily basis by Mr. Lamine Fatty, who has also been our guest here in the studio. Thank you all so much for being a part of the show. And if you want to see Muftal sprint, we will organize a separate event for that. Thanks to Mr. Bawa Fuseni as well and the whole team. We will be back next weekend with another Joy Sports Link. You all stay well. Keep it here on your superstation, Joy 99.7 FM. And of course, Kwame Dazzy and the rest of the team will bring us Showbiz A to Z from now till 6 p.m. Big salutes to everybody. We're out. My name is Nathaniel Atta, and I have love for sport.

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1: 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Cape Coast, 1876. Fantapum is born, and for 150 years, that fire has not dimmed. 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We roar! Fantapum at 150. A century and a half of leadership, impact, and Genshin can the lead again. This November, the world converges in Cape Coast for the biggest gathering of legends. 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
12: 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Keep it locked. Beast say so.

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What's up, Ghana? I go by the name Abiana. And you're listening to Kwame Dadzi on the Showbiz A to Z on Joy FM. 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

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This is the most authoritative entertainment talk show on radio. 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My name is Kwame Dazzi. This show is produced by Philip Nye with support from Anita Tay, Aida Lemaire. We have Olivier Fanyong and Kweku Emisa on social media. Not forgetting my man, DJ Liberty, who will be giving you some good music here later on the show. But yeah, this show is brought to you by MTN, Everywhere You Go, and Superstar Multi-Food Drink. Today is the biggest day in Ghanaian music. It's the Telecel Ghana Music Awards is happening this evening at the Grand Arena of the Accra International Conference Center. Oh, the D-Day is here. And I know you're wondering who is winning what. You're asking who is going to win Artist of the Year or maybe Most Popular Song of the Year. We shall find out this evening at the Grand Arena. And you know how we do it here at the Joy Brands of the Multimedia Group. We make sure we give you all the updates, yeah, all the gists, all the insights that you need when it comes to Telecel Ghana Music Awards. So we're not leaving you out of the action. We'll be right there to give you everything that you need this evening at the Grand Arena of the Accra International Conference Center. Telecel Ghana Music Awards, it's the 27th edition. Oh yeah, they've done so well. Wow, 27th edition. And we're asking, is it Sarkodie who is going to win the Artist of the Year? Will it be Stoneboy, maybe Wendy Shea, Medical, Black Sherif, or Diana Hamilton? Oh yeah, we shall find out this evening when we get there. And for those of you who cannot make it to the venue, you can just watch at home. You can monitor our social media handles for updates and a lot more. My name is Kwame Dadzi. Pleasure to be back on your radio as we do every Saturday from now till 6 p.m. It's my time to burn on your stillline. Now DJ Uberti is ready to rock your world of music. DJ Uberti, let's go.

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Now get set for Africa's biggest athletics spectacle, the 24th Senior African Athletics Championship, coming live to Accra from 12th to 17th May 2026. The University of Ghana Sports Complex, Legon, becomes the battleground where Africa's finest champions go head-to-head in a thrilling track and field competition. Watch global stars like Beatrice Shebet, Faith Kipyegon, we have Toby Amusan, Colin Kibinachipi, we have Joseph Fanbule, Akani Simbini, and then Muzala Samukonga. Yeah, alongside Ghana's own sprint stars, Benjamin Azamati, Abdul Rashid Samino. You know, this is speed. This is speed. This is power. This is pride. This is Africa competing at its highest level. The 24th Senior African Athletics Championship. 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Be there. Feel it live. Witness history. Now is that time of the year again. Ghana, get ready for the Hits FM Rep Your Jersey 2026. This year promises to be more mega with an exciting experience. All roads lead to the Aviation Social Center. So swag up your jerseys irrespective of your football clubs and meet us at the Aviation Social Center on 30th May from 10 a.m. till late. You just get ready for lots of fun, entertainment, and amazing prizes to be won starting from 10 a.m. Yeah, till the climax of the UEFA Champions League finale, which will be in a grand style. 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
4: 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And flying the flag high for Ghana, Benjamin Azamati and Samino Abdul Rashid. This is speed. This is strength. This is African excellence on full display. Don't miss it. Be there live. Feel the energy. Feel the heat. Live at the University of Ghana Sports Stadium. 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Feel the heat.
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12: 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This is Showbiz Roundtable, the 7th edition, and this is where we get together with all the creatives and tourism professionals to share ideas on all the issues plaguing our industry. Today, we're here to talk about something that is dear to the hearts of all creatives, taxation. Yeah, by the end of this program, we are sure to have all the answers we seek in the world of show business, and particularly when it comes to taxes in the creative industry. My name is Kwame Dazi. This show is produced by Philip Nye with support from Martin Asari, we have Anita Tay as well supporting. And then on social media, we have Oliver Fayon, and then Ni Apnes. And we're live on Joy 99.7 FM, manjoonline.com. We're live on X, live on Facebook, live on Radio Garden, live on TuneIn, and everywhere. So today, our assignment is very simple. For the past years, all the concerns we've raised regarding taxes in our creative enterprises, we're here to find all the answers. And just to start, let me remind you that we have here with us Victor Yao Akogo, and he is Chief Revenue Officer, Domestic Tax Revenue Division of the GRA. He's here with us today. We also have Isaac Kobina Amwako, who is Chief Revenue Officer and Head of GRA IT Training Center. Then we have the Executive Director of Big Ideas Consult and Vice President of Events and Meetings Association in the person of Nana Poku, Kojo Poku. He will be joining us as well. And then literary coach and poet Nana Sase is also here with us today. Not forgetting Francis Doku, who is CEO of Maestro Africa Group. And he's a rep, West Africa rep for Africa Tourism Partners. We also have joining us later Robert Clark. He is head of public events and communications, Charterhouse. And then Latif Abubakar is here, playwright and CEO of Globe Productions. Gentlemen, welcome to Showbiz Roundtable 7th edition.
5: Yeah, thank you.
12: And let me say welcome to our contributors who are here as well, gleaning from the various aspects of the creative industry. Welcome for coming. Okay, and then, so this is what we are going to do. We are going to have the discussion in three parts. So after the first part, we are going to have a break where we invite our contributors here to also give us their questions, bring in the questions, and then we get answers from our panel here with us today. And if you're listening or watching us, you can also send in your comments via our various social media handles, and we get them read live on air. Okay, so let me start with you, Victor Yao Akogo, who is the Chief Revenue Officer, Domestic Tax Revenue Division. What are your expectations for today's event?
5: Thank you very much. Thank you for the opportunity. It is a privilege and an honor to be part of this big show. My expectation is that at the end of the section, every creative will come to understand the importance of taxation and also ready to contribute his quota towards the development of this country. Mm. Thank you.
12: Did you hear that?
6: Oh, yes, we did.
12: Okay, to understand. Nanasi, what are your expectations?
13: Okay, so by the end of the show, I hope to understand, like was mentioned.
12: Good.
13: Understand taxation, why it's important. Of course, we know why it's important,
12: yeah.
13: But practically, how it must be done, properly done, and how it promotes the work of artists.
12: Great.
13: Otherwise, why artists should be encouraged to look into other jurisdictions which treat them better in terms of taxation.
12: Awesome. Thank you, Nana Sase. Francis Doku, expectations.
14: Thank you so much. I expect that we have a very, interesting conversation. Let me say that this is not a face-off. This is conversational in discussion.
12: Okay.
14: So that
12: it's not a battle.
14: No, it's not. It's not a battle. It's just for, I believe, people within the creative space, both creatives and people who run creative businesses, to properly understand what the situation is with our law on taxation. Yeah. So that when we are contributing, we know what we're contributing to. So I expect that we'll have a good dialogue. And then afterwards, we'll properly understand why we contribute to.
12: Thank you very much, Francis. Latif.
15: Of course, we know how important taxation is to every economy in the world.
12: Yeah.
15: We know taxation is the lifeblood of every economy, including that of Ghana. But we should also know that the creative arts or the creative economy should be treated like a garden that actually requires nurturing, not over pruning. So I expect today to share some insights on how GRA and then the creatives could work together as partners to tap into the booming creative industry.
12: Awesome. Okay, let me go to Isaac.
16: Thank you very much. Thank you for inviting the GRA. My expectation is that after this dialogue, some few misconceptions can be demystified, taxes will be embraced, the creatives will grow, and we'll have a better Ghana.
12: All right, thank you so much for sharing your expectations with us. Showbiz Roundtable, 7th edition, and we're here to learn more about taxes. Let me start with you, Victor Yao Kogo. So let's do some education now.
17: Yeah.
12: Could you run us through some of the types of taxes we have in Ghana?
5: Thank you very much. Ghana Revenue Authority is the only institution mandated by law to mobilize revenue for the development of the state. Okay. And taxes is a creature of law, and Article 174 states that it is only Parliament that enact tax laws for the GRA to administer.
12: Okay.
5: So it is the law that has been administered by Parliament or enacted by Parliament, which is People Assembly, that makes the law, and GRA administers it. The various types of taxes or tax laws that have been enacted includes the Income Tax Act,
12: okay,
5: 2015, Act 896. Then you also have the VAT Act 2013, Act 870. And also Revenue Administration Act 2016, Act 915. The Income Tax Act empowers GRA to charge tax on persons who earn employment income, business income, and investment income. And anyone who earns employment income, the law enjoins the employer to withhold tax from the salary that he pays to the employee. And that tax is what we call pay as you earn. Then if you are in business, you can be in business as a corporate entity or as an individual. If you are in business as a corporate entity, your objective is to make profit. And if you make profit, you pay 25% of your profit as tax to the Republic of Ghana for the development of the country, which includes road construction, which includes hospitals, which includes, social interventions like free SHS, and also providing security for all of us. We say again, finally, that when you earn an investment income, then you are compelled, for example, if you've rented a property out, you are compelled to pay tax on the rent. Finally, also, if you become a businessman and your turnover is more than 200,000, the law says that the government should appoint you as a VAT agent. So the price you charge for the services you render, you add 15% of it, which is VAT. And you collect your 100,000 at the end of the session from the consumers, and also 15% for the government. So you pay.
12: Could you explain that some more?
5: Okay, to explain that, I'm saying that the law enjoins you, the service provider, the creative industry players, to event organizers, bloggers, YouTubers, all service providers, content creators, that if you are to charge 100 Ghana cedis from your customers, the law enjoins you per the VAT Act to add 15% to the 100 Ghana cedis and charge 115. The law further goes to say that because of Get Fund, because of NHEL, add 2.5 to your gross amount for Get Fund and 2.5 as NHEL and 1% COVID. As COVID levy. Mm. So you add 6% to the 100 Ghana cedis, then you apply a tax of 15%, which is the VAT, to the 106 Ghana cedis, and that becomes VAT. You collect that money from your customers or your consumers who come to watch your program or your show. Then you take your 100 Ghana cedis, then you give the 15%, the 6% to the Republic of Ghana.
17: We will get into this. Yeah, there are so many questions to ask, but you took us through the various forms of taxes we have in Ghana now. So which of these, apart from what you just mentioned, apply to creatives?
5: Okay. All applies to the
17: all
5: creative
17: of them.
5: Because for the creative industry, as an individual, you are in business. You are not somebody said a Father Christmas. You are in business to earn income, and the law says that if you earn income, you ought to pay personal income tax or corporate income tax if you are a corporate entity. Now the law goes further to say that service providers must be agents of the government in collecting VAT. Because you, the creative, you are now a taxable person. You are expected to register for VAT, or first register for either a personal income tax or a corporate income tax. And in addition to that, you register for value-added tax, which is a consumption tax. Your followers, 2,000 people who are following you, they are consuming your service. So as they follow you, you should be able to tell them that let us contribute 15% plus 6% to government in the form of value-added tax, which is a consumption tax. And because you are a popular figure, 7,000 people, 5,000 people are following you, when you speak, they are ready to listen to you. And through that, you contribute towards the development of the country. Thank you.
17: Thank you. Isaac, does it matter how much you earn as a creative before maybe you pay tax? Does it matter?
16: As my colleague had already explained to you, there are two main taxes that we collect, the direct
17: and indirect.
16: The indirect. For the direct, as the word says, it based on your earnings. So if you earn more, you give us more. If you earn less, you give us
17: if
16: less.
17: If I earn 50 Ghana cedis.
16: If you don't earn anything, you don't give us anything. So tax is also a bit mathematical. It is based on a principle that what I earn, I have to expend. Now, if my earnings outshines my expenditure, the difference is what I have to pay tax on. So if I break even, I don't have to pay anything. If I'm making loss, I don't have to pay anything. So that is the principle. The difference between what comes in, what you expend, that is what you pay the taxes on. Now, for economies that are formal, there are ways of checking evidence to back your revenue and your expenditure. So the dispute between the tax man and yourself is minimized because there are ways I can audit or find your income and your expenditure. Unfortunately, in our terrain, we don't seem to have that kind of evidence base. So now it becomes a conversation between what I think you have earned and your actual earnings. So I have to tell you that this is what you have earned, and you have to dispute that no, this is what I have earned. Now, how can you tell me I'm wrong? You only have to provide me evidence. If you fail to provide the evidence to me, then my words weighs more than yours.
17: It means your way of measuring how much is earned is unscientific.
16: It is scientific. I'm just building a certain basis.
17: Okay.
16: It should be based on scientific, which data you should have. Because what you spend and what you earn, you are the rightful person who have that information. I don't. If I have it elsewhere, I can audit and challenge you. If I don't and you have, your supersedes mine. It is only when you don't have, I don't have, then mine supersedes yours.
17: All right, we are seeking education on taxation here on Showbiz Roundtable, 7th edition, live on Joy 99.7 FM. And already you've heard from Victor and Isaac. Now, let me get to the creatives. Over the years, we've complained. Now, what are some of the complaints? Let me start with you, Latif.
18: I think that even before I talk about complaints,
17: yes,
15: I would like to highlight the benefits of the creative economy.
17: Also,
15: to the contribution of GDP on our economy. The essence now, I think one of the major things the GRE wants to do is to widen
17: tax net.
15: The tax net. So they have an opportunity now to help us widen. Both the GRE and the creatives have an opportunity to widen the tax net. And why do I say so? Globally, the global creative economy contributes close to 4.1 trillion. When you come to sub-Saharan Africa, the GDP for creative economy is close to 4%, which is about $58 billion. When you now come to Ghana, our projection when it comes to the contribution of the creative economy to our GDP is 2.5%, which is roughly calculated around $20 to $30 billion that the creative can contribute to the economy
17: this
15: annually.
17: Is projection.
15: Yes, projection. That is if we do things right.
17: What is the actual figure?
15: And for the actual currently,
18: it may be difficult to get.
15: Very difficult to get the actual figure because we don't
17: difficult.
15: Have. Yes, because we don't have data. We don't have data, proper data on the creative economy. I remember some few years back we tried to start. We started that those particular process in gathering data, but the projection basically is we could raise up to $20 to $30 billion annually from the creative economy in Ghana. But this is the case where tax is actually crippling the creative industry in a way. And I'll explain, giving just a practical experience from one of my colleagues who is also a fellow playwright, decided to set up his own company, embark on productions like we do. Only for him, of course, it's a first production. You won't, it's hardly for you to even break even. But you know, the notion where when it comes to theater or creative events, mostly we give out complimentary tickets for people to experience, have an experience of what we showcase.
17: You mean free tickets?
15: Free tickets.
17: Use the word free.
15: They still call it complimentary. So, for instance, I do productions. I have a production today. For each show, I have a seat of about 1,500. Okay. I give a complimentary ticket for about 200. For each show, out of 1,500, 200 will be complimentary. And such a person gave out complimentary tickets because he wanted people to at least see what he has, you know, so that you can buy people to begin experiencing the arts subsequently. So he gave out complimentary tickets. At the end of the day, after the show, what happened? He didn't make money. In fact, he lost massively. But then GRE reached out to him and said, you know what? You have given out 500 tickets. And out of the 500 tickets, we have calculated our 15 plus 6% on each of the tickets. So you owe us close to a 10,000. Well, this is a guy who is already owing a 30,000. That was the end of the company. He's never, never actually staged any production again. And this is real. So I'm saying that there is an industry that could help us widen the tax net. We need to sit as stakeholders to really think through as to what we can do. Because GRE needs money.
17: Yeah.
15: The creative also needs money. And there is that opportunity to tap into that money. There is huge revenues. Other industries are doing it. Uganda and co are doing it. So why don't we sit and have a conversation on how we could tap into that industry? Rather than thinking that because the law says, traditionally, the law says that we need to take 15 plus, 6 plus, so and so on each ticket. Whether it is a complimentary or a free ticket on this journey again. So for me, one of the major challenges

0: Yes.
1: That's what is happening.
0: Yes.
1: A lot of them. So that we are unable to tap into that economy. Look at what Kigali is doing. Whilst Ghana is targeting 2.5, they are at 5.3% of their GDP because they are promoting tech creativity and tech innovation. One of the best economies when it comes to creative economy in Africa. So we should begin thinking about widening the tax net using the creative economy as the basis. And that means there must be this kind of conversation of how they tax us.
2: Thank you, Latif Abubakar. Good one there, Francis Doku.
3: Thank you so much. And just building on what Latif said, I think a conversation has to go beyond just the GRA.
0: Yeah.
3: Because like Mr. Kogo mentioned, they only implement what law has been passed by Parliament. And so the conversation needs to go beyond just the GRA to have, lobbying and making sure that we convince Parliament and those who make the laws and the policies that there's a particular sector that needs a bit of, as Latif mentioned, pruning or proper nurturing to ensure that they grow. Because let's face it, that sector employs a lot of people.
0: Yeah.
3: I mean, if for instance somebody has a production at the National Theatre, the number of people that are touched, if that production goes well, is a lot. People from actors to dancers to AV providers to, costumers to so many. So the value chain is wide. And so there's a need to look at how to properly engage that particular sector to make sure that we don't kill it, as it were. I mean, if somebody wants to invest in some area, maybe like free zones and industries and all that, they are giving tax breaks sometimes, tax holidays, even tax waivers. I think it is also possible to look at this particular sector and say that if you are into this area and you're trying to bring up people, maybe if you employ 10 people, that's 10 people who can feed maybe about 100 more people if they earn, so the multiplier effect will be wide. But if you cut that off, you're cutting off a lot of people who would have depended on that person who has that business or run that business. And so there's a need, in my view, to look at how to properly treat that creative sector and say that maybe let's have a special tax. I recall that there was a time when the VAT rates had two different. There was the, I think, 12.5%, and then there was the 3% for small businesses and others within a certain threshold. Now we've taken it all up to 15% VAT and then 6% levies.
0: Yeah.
3: Now, even the calculation of that, and this is not a doing, I believe, of the of the GRA, but it's of the doing of Parliament.
0: Yeah.
3: You know, where you calculate the 6% on the subtotal before you calculate the VAT on all that.
0: Yes.
3: That is double taxation.
0: Yeah.
3: And I believe maybe they can talk to that. But, you learn in tax law that you're not supposed to be taxed twice. But that's what it is. But it is not GRA. The law came and Parliament said this is it. And it was signed off and they are implementing it. But I think we need to have conversation. And that affects everybody, not just the creative sector anyway. But because this is, in my view, a bit of a specialized area where people are trying to struggle to come up, it hits them heavier than it will hit, other people. So I think there's a need to properly see specialized areas. And I believe the creative sector is one of those.
0: Yeah.
3: And look at taxes and not have a one-size-fits-all taxes for everybody to pay, but see how you can encourage two different, different taxes, tax breaks, tax holidays, and waivers for particular things happening. For instance, if I give complimentary ticket, I knew previously that if you give complimentary ticket, you don't pay VAT on that or you don't pay tax on that. But it's a bit surprising as Latif is saying that you give complimentary and you're still taxed.
0: Yeah.
3: I mean, because you have to pay tax on what you earn. But if I don't earn anything for that, I think there must be a way not to tax me, because then once you do that, you're taking away the money that I can use for that thing. I believe that conversation one has to start from where the policy and the laws are made. And I hope that some of the parliamentarians and the lawmakers and the committee that's responsible for creative arts is looking. Thankfully, we have a lot of some of these people in our sector in parliament and in government, you know, and all that.

0: So they understand the issues. And so I think there's a need for that conversation to happen. And secondly also, I don't think we need to have one tax for everybody. There must be a way to properly have specialized taxes for some sectors. And I think the creative sector is one of them.
1: All right. Thank you, Francis Doku. And we've been joined on Zoom by Kojo Poku, who is CEO of Big Ideas Consult. He is on Zoom now with us. Later, we'll be joined by Robert Clark as well. But before that, let me come to you, Nana Sase. So what are some of the challenges you've gone through? You are an event organizer as well.
2: Yeah.
1: A creative who puts up your events.
2: Yeah.
1: When it comes to taxes,
2: yeah,
1: what have been the challenges?
2: Okay, mine is a very practical example.
1: Ah.
2: My last event was November, sometime last year. Okay, so I had a lot of people come on to support us. One thing that happens in our creative space, because we collaborate with each other, sometimes you have your event, someone wants to give you light, someone wants to give you sound. Now the ticket sales, I'm glad, GIA arrived very early. They were with the tickets, they were the ticket stand, and I'm glad they were there.
1: Okay.
2: Our ticket sales were not up to 7K. That was not even up to the cost of my stage and my trusses alone when the event was done. I think they still want to collect tax. I have to follow up and find out. that conversation went with Ajuman, you know. Yeah, stage and trusses had not even been.
1: No.
2: Yeah. You know, so these are some harsh realities you get to face off. Two, I feel some of the people who come on the field to want to enforce these regulations need a lot of training. By virtue of what I do, I am a master of language or handling language.
1: Yeah.
2: I can tell you different things by invoking Sebi. I'm done. Do you get my point? So the fact that you've been sent to enforce a law, that is okay. But you do not have to abuse, you know, that mandate you've been given to come and enforce the laws. There have been events where, you know, you meet tax officials and people at the ticket desk, yeah, having, you know,
1: going back and forth,
2: hot exchanges and yeah, some of the bits. Now, on the back of what, you know, Latif and Francis have said, let me put in something. I believe that when you have not taught, you don't expect results. When you haven't taught, you don't expect results. Now, I would appreciate it that GIA would realize, like, My father said, you know, that artists are a very powerful tool who draw a lot of following. Now, so make the artist understand, like we are attempting to do now.
1: Mm-hmm.
2: And then we can be agents of disseminating, you know, this information, not only to artists, but to everybody else who needs to hear the message. Now, I like the expression, the creative economy. Now, we are all lumped up into the bigger economy. That's why we want to have one size fits all taxes for all of us. So even in the creative economy, I think maybe the GRA, which has been taxed to enforce taxes, in order to be effective, should look at the creative economy out of the bigger, you know, Ghanaian picture,
1: yeah,
2: and study the nuances of that industry and see how they fashion taxes. Because if Ghana's creative economy was picked, some of them will be high ends, some will be SMEs, some might be, you know, cottage, you know, industries, depending on what is going on. Because when we talk of creatives, people are usually thinking of actors, poets, playwrights. There's also the visual arts. Mm. There are other art forms we might not even be taxing, we might not even know, you know, exist. So if the GIA would commit itself on probably a different platform, let us learn what the art is, what goes into it, what is the value chain, what does the value chain look like. Some of these value chains might not even be documented. Three, Kwame, somebody set out to explore their talent. He didn't set out to probably start a business. So like we say, business never told no coins. You know, business happened, yeah, to, by virtue of the way he's exploring his art form. All right. And so I believe our best way to go, based on everything that has come up, is proper education. When you have taught and something has gone amiss, then you can come and hold this person to tax. Yeah. Let's say I speak Onichi, or I speak Oliga. All these policy documents are in
3: English.
2: Some English that, mm-hmm. How am I supposed to understand?
1: Yeah.
2: Do you get my point? So I feel there again, we should look at how well we have taught. What have we taught? Then we look at the results to expect. Then collaboration would be the next step after education has gone down well.
1: Thank you, Nana Sase. Still right here. This is Showbiz Roundtable, 7th edition, live on Joy 99.7 FM. We're also live across our social media handles. Yeah. To the audience in here, I'll be coming to you in a moment. So get ready with your questions. Yeah. So I'll take about two or three questions from you. Then we get to the second set of questions for our panel. Then we move on. Okay. And we have some of our friends on Zoom. Kojo Poku is on Zoom. Robert Clark is also on Zoom. And so we'll be talking to them in a moment. All right. So let me come to the audience. Yeah. If you have any question, you just raise up your hand and then we give you the microphone to talk. Okay. Let's take two. All right. Let me take Kojo Poku first. I'll come to you later. Kojo Poku is CEO of Big Ideas Consult. He's on Zoom now. Hello, Kojo. Can you hear me?
4: Okay, Kwame. Good afternoon to you, and good afternoon to my colleague creatives. Apologies for not being able to make it, but I definitely want to be on this. I just want to make it snappy.
1: Okay.
4: I just want to put it out there that it's rather unfortunate that the creative industry has been left with very little when it comes to taxation. So what am I saying? It seems as if every industry has an opportunity to discuss their tax issues in this country, except for the creatives. Once upon a time, the traders complained about how much taxes that they paid, that consumers pay whenever they purchase goods from them. Government sat down with them, jawed, and they were able to bring down the VAT from, at that time, the 12.5% to a flat rate of 3%. A 3% flat rate was given to traders to put on their goods that they sell in the market. I am yet to be invited to a discussion about creatives and taxation by the GRA, where our issues are taken into account. Our industry is at its infant stage. Let's make it clear. The fact that we have the likes of George Quaidem's coming up with events every now and then at the National Theater. We are still at our infant stage, and we need every little help that we can get as an industry to grow. So if somebody starts a new concept of a festival, a fashion show, whatever that they intend to do, very first time that person uses their own funds to rent a venue, pay for all the equipment, pay for every single line item on the expense sheet, and GRA comes, and GRA is saying that whatever it is, whether you make a profit or you make a loss, we want to tax you for it. In an industry where we are basically on our knees, it seems like GRA is doing their job as prescribed by the Constitution, but then they are not understanding the needs and the potential. Because as Latif said, the potential is for us to grow, to become like the Hollywoods of the world, where we can be giving so much money to the state. But until we get to that point, there needs to be some conversation that and understands our needs and is able to position the taxes that are applied in our industry very well. Because it seems as if the taxes that we are applied is what you apply, it's like a one size fits all. But we cannot be boxed up in that one size fits all. 21.5 or 21% is too much to put on a ticket. If I want to do an international concert, and I am paying artists several hundreds of thousands of dollars, I'm paying so much for his travel, I'm paying so much for hotel, I'm paying so much for venue, I'm paying so much for equipment, I'm paying so much for production, I'm paying so much for advertising. And this is an event that has the potential to grow, to become something big. And at the very first time that I do that event, the tax man is right there taking his pound of flesh. He might be doing what legitimately he's supposed to do, but he's not helping me grow. And I don't think that as GRA and as a government, you know, institution, it's they're only mandated to just, you know, be playing their role in one direction. It also has to be looked at in such a way that they do not cripple the industry and tax us out of business. Because there is so much potential. There's so much potential from the business, but it has to grow to the level where we will be in the position to pay the taxes that the GRA wants to take. But until such a time where we have that discussion and we sit down and we come up with a figure, I think the 21% that they put on ticket sales is just too much. And then also the issue that Francis raised, Latif raised about, you know, complimentary ticket. Almost every event in Ghana is at the mercy of sponsors. Otherwise, you are not going to even break even. And so if I'm trying to attract sponsors and I am saying, hey, you are a so-and-so company, come and have a look at the play that I'm doing at National Theatre. You may be interested in sponsoring it the next time. But for this time, I want you to come in. It's an investment that I'm making.
1: Okay.
4: But if for the very first time I am even trying out this concept, the tax man is there taxing every potential future sponsor that I am inviting to watch my play, then it's not helping me. That's why our industry is not growing. And we have seen governments come up with policies that have ridden on the backs of creatives that have made lots of money for this economy. The year of return was 100% on our backs. If creatives if creatives didn't put in the works that we did over the past years to be able to invest in equipment, to be able to invest in technology, to be able to invest in human resource, to bring ourselves to the level that saw all the big concerts that happened in Ghana, we would have heard bad news. We invest in our own technologies, unlike doctors who are trained partly by the state and other, you know, professional institutions that benefit from state subsidized education. We don't. If I want to rig, I have to train somebody myself to rig, to be able to hang things over the ceiling, to be able to hang things over people's heads. And I have to get it right to be able to do this thing myself. If I'm not getting the support that I need as an industry to grow, I will just be doing mediocre events. And God forbid, if one day I am hanging a light and the lights and the trash just falls on the crowd and we make the wrong headline news around the world when we are trying to promote a certain policy direction for our industry, be it a year of return, Black Star Experience, or anything. 100% is the industry that is going to drive it. And so until such a time where we take it very, very seriously to invest and also position the taxation in such a way that it doesn't cripple, because as it is right now, 21% would definitely cripple you. How much are tickets? We are not getting, when was the last time that you saw any international gig in Ghana? Nobody is coming to Ghana to bring any international artist to Ghana. Why? Because it doesn't make any sense. It doesn't make any economic sense, however you look at it. And if you put that 21% tax on top of it, then you want to go to jail. So we have to make sure that we are sitting down round the table like we are doing now, and we are saying, okay, we hear you, we see you, We want to work with you. We want you to grow. We want you to get to the point where when we are taxing you, it's not so difficult. The same way that an Indian or Chinese foreign company comes to Ghana and we say for the first 10 years, you have a tax-free holiday. We want to see you grow because you are employing Ghanaians. You are giving jobs to people. You are bringing income to the economy. So we want to see you grow. That is the same level of attention that we need to give to this industry so that one day we can be having the Glastonbury. Glastonbury gets over 400,000 to 500,000 people in that valley for about a week. The amount of money that they spent, the last era stall by she the total revenue that she accrued was $5.4 billion for a tour. And if we want our economy to get to that level where we can put such money into the kitty of the government, then the taxman has to see us as a potential and be able to grow with us, not take everything at the very first instant. Because once you do that, you just cripple me and I'll not be able to survive the next round of events.
1: Thank you, Kojo Poku. So you are saying one thing. You are not saying you're not going to pay taxes. You are asking for reduction of the rates or tax rebates and incentives. So that is all that they're asking for. This is Showbiz Roundtable, 7th edition, live on Joy 99.7 FM, on Joy Prime Television, and across our social media handles. Now, let's get to the contributors here, the audience. I saw a hand up early on. Okay. Robert Kla is also on Zoom waiting for us, but I saw... Okay, Ninoy has the mic, and then... Parrot mouth early on. Okay, a lot of you. Okay, all right. Let's start with Dennis Ninoy.
5: All right. I think I'll stay at the complimentary ticket for a while.
1: All right.
5: As an event organizer, I've been thinking about this complimentary ticket for a while. Because when I do a free event, when I do events and I open the gates, Jerry does not come and tax me for the number of heads. That's 21%. But immediately I take gate fee, I get that GRE thing coming into the 21%. So I want to ask them, why? Because if it's free, it's free. I mean, if it's complimentary, that's also free. It goes into the free kitty and that free explanation.
1: Yeah.
5: And number two, probably to the head of IT, he mentioned that when he's going to attack you for personal income tax or business income tax, it comes with a certain figure. And he expects you to defend yourself with something. I just want to understand, defend yourself with what? He said it when he was starting that we don't have the formal things to help us defend some of these things. So with what? Because he also said that, I mean, whatever he says is final. So where did he even get that data? And defend yourself with what? Thank you.
1: Okay, thank you. ZK?
6: Yes.
1: Okay.
6: Thank you very much. So I'm going to talk from the perspective of the new media.
1: Okay.
6: That's the bloggers and all. I would want to find out which type of tax do the bloggers and the new media fall under. That's the first one. And the second one is, I want to know what are the metrics for tax collection when it comes to vloggers, online content creators, and all. What are the particular metrics that you consider when you want to take tax from such people? And the last one will have to do with, how does GRE keep track of incomes generated by online influencers? How do you keep track of all of that? Thank you.
1: Okay, thank you, ZK. Okay, parrot mouth, then I take cereal.
7: So, okay. I am asking on behalf of my friends, we the stand-up comedians. When we do events, we don't have house, we don't have cars. We don't even have where to sleep. So we just gather people like home service to do comedy, to make them laugh for just a few hours. Then you come and stand at the gate like Jehovah's Witness, and you are taking tickets. For example, we did an event recently. After the event, the guy was not able to go home because he doesn't even have transport to go home. Because most people did not buy the ticket. But still, the two people that came, They say they must, they have to, the guy have to pay GRE. And we are like, you are here. The event, how many people enter? I said those people that even entered, whether it is free, whether they're paid, we have to pay GRE. And the person was not able to go. We contributed transport for the person to go. So I want to know, is it possible that you people can give us money to do the event? I'm looking for comedians. Can you give us money to do the event so that when we get the money, they will give you back your money and pay you tax? So if it is possible like that, for we comedians, I don't know about musicians, I don't know about bloggers, I don't know about other people, but we comedians, is it possible that you give us the money?
1: They are noting the question.
7: So you give us the money, then after the event, then we pay you back with tax.
1: Okay, I know you have a lot of questions there. I'll come back to you, but let's take a quick break. When we come back, we continue.
8: 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The Premier League, Betway Prem, UEFA Champions League, Serie A, La Liga and more. 8 trophies, 1 month of mayhem to decide them all. 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

0: 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And you know, for 150 years, Fantapim has stood as a beacon of excellence, discipline, leadership, and service. 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
1: 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And we are talking taxation and the creative industry. So we're looking at how the taxes are computed and how they are impacting the creative industry. Already, we've had education on the types of taxes we have, and we've had some questions. Before we went for the break, we had questions from Ninoy, ZK and Parrot Mouth. Let's start with Parrot Mouth. So he was concerned about the fact that sometimes you don't get many people in the auditorium for your events, yet you get our GRA friends coming in to take their taxes. Let me throw that question to Victor. So is there a number of people that one is supposed to have in an auditorium of an event before you go take your taxes? Do you have a cap?
2: Brian, thank you very much. I appreciate your question, Parrot. But you see, the law is clear that even if you give a gift out to somebody, the fact that you are a taxable person or you are responsible or an agent for government in collecting the taxes, especially the VAT. The VAT is not your tax. It is an appeal that you have made through you. You have become the agent of the Ghana Revenue Authority. That by virtue of the fact that a lot of followers are coming to you, add this margin to your cost price and collect for GRA. So if you should give out a ticket to somebody for free, the VAT element of it ought to be paid. You can give the ticket out as a complimentary, but the VAT element
1: for free.
2: Yes, it's for free. Like you have a shop.
3: Is it there is no sale?
2: No, is it there is no sale, but the ticket, the value of the ticket, the number of people that are coming. Is it the number of people? You see, if you are dealing with you have registered as an agent for collecting VAT for the Republic of Ghana, we are saying that even if you give the ticket free, the VAT element of it ought to be paid.
1: Victor, is that not unfair?
2: Okay, so
1: to the law itself.
2: You see, the law is clear. It says that butter, gift. You see, destroying it. Even if you have a building and you are destroying it, the VAT element of it ought to be paid. Because we have taken record of the item that you are dealing in. And we are saying that you are an agent for the Republic of Ghana. By virtue of the fact that you are providing a service, your profit, you don't pay tax on it if you should make a loss. Personal income tax. But here, VAT is consumption tax. So it is the consumer who is paying the tax, but you are helping us to collect the tax. And you are responsible for accounting for the tax. Your profit, you can decide to give out your profit and make a loss, but the VAT element, you ought to collect for us.
1: I'll come to you, but so assuming I'm doing a free show.
2: Yes. You see, are you in the business of being free show?
4: Marketing and promotion.
1: I'm doing a free show. Let's say, so I'm hosting a show.
2: Yes.
1: It is for free. 100 people are coming. It's for charity. Are you coming to charge VAT on the tickets?
2: Okay. Commissioner General ought to keep records of persons who are into business. Do we have your data with us that you are in the business of promoting charity?
1: Maybe once in a while, social responsibility.
2: Yes, social responsibility is for the business you are doing. But for the VAT element, the person consuming it, we are saying that the fact that you are a prominent person, people are following you, help us collect the VAT element.
1: So where do I get money to pay for that ticket when I'm not taking any fee?
2: No, you see, if it is 100 Ghana cedis, okay, we are saying that by virtue of the fact that you have a lot of people following you or you are a good person, collect VAT element of 21.5%, 15%, and Enhill 6%. Enhill
1: 2.5%.
2: We have come to no. So let me say again that we have come to understand.
1: Yes.
2: With the coming into force of the new minister,
1: yeah,
2: mentioned that we have a challenge with the VAT Act.
1: Okay.
2: And for that matter, there is the need for a redesign or recalibration of the VAT Act.
1: Yes.
2: They are working on it.
1: Good.
2: It will come very soon. It will come very soon, and everybody will be happy
1: and
2: with the new
1: have
2: VAT.
1: Us in mind.
2: Yes. So we will have you in mind if you are registered and you are in the database of the Commissioner General, and for that matter, you can make a voice, you can make a say into it. If you are in business, you have an obligation under the law to register with the Ghana Revenue Authority so that Commissioner General will know you.
1: Mm.
2: But you are in business, but you are not in our database. So the first point of call is that please come together as an industry association and register with the Ghana Revenue Authority. All that we need is your Ghana card. And also, we need your location. We need to know estimated turnover that you ought to make. Now, there is a new or there is a modified taxation which is coming.
1: Mm.
2: Very soon, or soon from okay. September,
1: oh, okay.
2: The modified taxation seeks to let us know that if you are making a turnover of 20,000 up to 500,000, you pay 3% of it as tax of your turnover, and you are not expected to register for VAT.
1: Okay.
2: If your turnover is more than 200,000. Then the law enjoins you to register for VAT per the current VAT Act.
1: Okay, but below that?
2: Below that, you don't register for VAT.
0: Annual turnover.
2: Annual the whole year.
1: Mm.
2: Your show you do, your income that you make. If it is not up to 200,000 Ghana cedis, you don't register to pay VAT.
1: Okay.
2: Okay.
1: But that's coming.
2: Yes, okay. So it's coming.
1: Mm.
2: Now, there is the likelihood that they can even increase the turnover, the threshold up. So that below it, if you are making a show and your turnover for the whole year doesn't meet a certain threshold, then you don't register for VAT. If the VAT is the problem. But we felt that a lot of people are following you, and for that matter, you can help us mobilize revenue from the consumption.
1: This is like appealing to the emotions than being practical.
2: Oh, VAT is like a consumption. More people are consuming goods and services in the country. And for that matter, we are saying that if you consume a good or a service, the person providing the good or service and the turnover is more than 200,000 ought to add VAT element on it and collect for on behalf of government and account for it. So you have become our agent and now we hold you responsible. If you fail to do that, then you will pay the VAT.
1: Okay. Nana, okay, let's finish with the questions they ask.
2: Okay.
1: Let's put Zike's question. Zike asked a question about bloggers. And yes, and then
5: new media.
1: How do you take their taxes? And how do you track their income?
2: You see, this is more of a digital content creation.
1: Yeah.
2: Okay, I will wish my senior colleague.
1: Okay, let's Isaac do that for us. Isaac.
6: Thank you very much.
1: Yeah.
6: So just like I said earlier, I would rather answer those two last. I think, Nino, your question. I said that if you have evidence, your evidence is superior to the GRA's way of assessing you. So it's your evidence, which is your inflow, your bank account, your expenditure, receipts. If that is there, that is superior. Most of the time, there's nothing. It is zero. In which case, my assessment of you is what will prevail. So as much as possible, get your record straight, and that will save you from the taxman. So that's what I said. Not that whatever I say is final. Mm. If you have records, your record is final. I believe that is clear. No record is where the dispute comes. But if you have records, you are fine. Okay. So back to how do we track?
1: Mm.
6: The same way we track all other income earners is the same thing that we use. Either by informants who will tell us, either by third party. We may go to your bank account if we have information that you are earning income.
0: Wow.
6: We will go straight to your bank account and observe how you are getting money into your bank account. If there is money coming there.
5: If I don't have a bank account.
6: If you don't have, there could be something else. You might have a friend who have your money. And if the information is that, oh, you earn income, but you don't have a bank account, but it is with somebody, the GRA can go to that somebody and collect. So we track across wherever we get information. That's how we track.
5: Zike is a blogger.
6: Yes.
5: Do you know how much he earns from his views and everything in a month?
6: Once.
5: How would you know?
6: If he comes under my radar.
5: Yes.
6: I would use all the assets under the state to find out where his income is certain. I can go. Come again.
5: When he has registered.
6: Whether he has registered or not.
5: You can find
6: once out. Once he becomes a blogger, he's come, maybe his name is being mentioned. Of course, there's a unit in GRA who will become interested in him.
5: Have you tracked any of the bloggers already?
6: Of course, that's the work we do every day.
5: Have they paid?
6: Well, those who pay are paying. That's the work GRA
5: some
6: does.
5: Have paid?
6: Of course, they will pay. Once we are able to get
5: I don't want to ask if Zike has paid.
6: Please. There's confidentiality, plenty, which we don't disclose.
0: Plenty, yeah.
7: Plenty, yeah.
5: Yeah.
7: That is part of the global forum.
5: Yeah.
7: Where even if you have a bank, offshore bank account, okay, or some people outside are even paying you, we are in arrangement with them, and they are to provide information about all those who are receiving foreign remittances, or they have done some work and they are being paid. So when such information comes to us, we write to you, then tell you to come defend yourself, because we have information about you that you have an XY amount of money in this account. And you have to come and defend yourself. We also have whistleblowers,
5: okay,
7: informants. We pay them 10% for the information that they give to us.
0: Giving tight.
7: Yes, we pay them.
0: Chinese love.
7: We pay them. So if you are doing business and somebody knows about your record, the person is given the opportunity to share such information with the Ghana Revenue Authority. And we act based on information. Okay. So we say that in the best interest of God and country, if you are to provide provision of services, please register with the Ghana Revenue Authority. Disclose the income that you are earning. Pay a little as tax, personal income tax. Help GRE put a little margin on the ticket that you sell to people. That in the form of value added tax, consumption tax. Add a little margin to it as a price hack. Take your 100 Ghana cedis and give us the difference, the VAT aspect. The VAT is not your money, but we have appealed to you that add it and collect it for us. Senior, is it difficult?
0: It is very difficult.
5: Okay. We're live on Joy 99.7 FM, and then we're also live on our social media handles. Okay. Nana, as I say. Yeah, okay.
0: All right.
5: Can I ask?
0: No worry. Let's spend it from this one.
5: On the on a free show.
7: Complimentary.
5: Yes. No.
7: Free.
5: So, if it's totally a free show, I haven't priced any of the tickets. I mean, I understand if I do a ticketed show and I give complimentary, maybe it's 150. So the complimentary, the 15% on that. But if it's a show that I haven't even ticketed at all, how do I still pay?
6: No, I think it doesn't cover
5: free shows.
6: Okay. It is the
5: complimentary. It doesn't cover free shows.
6: Yeah.
5: Okay.
6: It's the complimentary.
5: So we are talking about taxation in the creative economy. So most times we've heard a lot of issues regarding the taxes taken from our creatives. And so we want to understand how they operate. I mean, the GRA operates in our creative industry, some or questions are being asked, answers are pouring in as well. Yes, Rajiv.
8: So I think that when it comes to the role we should play in making sure maybe some of our laws are modified to be able to accommodate this conversation, the GRA should be so much interested in that. But it seems like
0: they are not.
8: It seems like, and I'll tell you why. It seems like they always say
9: the creatives, you guys need to, it's beyond us. You guys need to
10: lobby ahead.
5: Maybe it's beyond them.
9: No, but that, true, it's beyond them. Yeah. But this is the conversation. Your job as GRE is not only that. Yes.
5: Not only that. No, it's already your job.
7: Yeah. Even as a new job.
9: Let me explain. Your job as GRE is to collect revenue that exists and then widen the tax net to get in more revenue.
5: Okay.
9: One of the roles you could widen the tax net is also to influence policy and let your superiors, like the minister responsible for finance, understand that, look, this economy can actually give us more money when we do A, B, C. Because see, taxation without support is just like asking a seedling to pay rent before bearing fruit. How would it survive? So the GRE itself must support us to pursue relevant stakeholders in trying to widen the tax net. They must also be interested in saying that, look, we need more money from the creative economy.
7: Yes.
9: It's giving people a lot of money.
7: Yes.
9: Hollywood is making so much money.
5: Yeah.
9: So let's sit down. Let's sit, creative, come. Let's sit with the stakeholders responsible to making sure we can modify this loss to accommodate some of the conversation we are talking about so that we can expand the industry and make more money. Once more money comes in, GRE makes more money. We make more money. The target is 20 to 30 billion just for the creative industry.
5: Yeah.
9: But we are even not closer to 1 billion. So how do we tap it? It's not a conversation about just the creatives. It should be an interest GRE must at least hold on, take it serious, to pursue and bring the creatives together for us to achieve that. Because at the end of the day, you're also making money.
5: Isaac, have you ever gone into any meeting with your people where you advocated that they also came into our aid? Have you ever done that for us on our behalf?
0: Sweet treat.
7: Emma wants to take your money.
6: Putting Isaac on the spot. Of course, I can do that in my personal capacity.
5: Okay, you can.
6: Yes, I can.
5: You have
6: my personal capacity.
5: Yes.
6: I can do that. Yeah, but
0: not as a tax man.
6: Just like if you've been employed as a cleaner. I don't think you can walk to your CEO's office and then give him a directive on accounting. If that is what you've been employed to do. You do what you are being paid for. You can provide suggestion to your CEO. If he sees your suggestion is good, it is an advice.
5: Yeah.
6: But the one they pay you and they measure you, that is what you do.
5: Victor, in your capacity GRE employee, do you think some of the things we are saying hold water?
11: Yes, it holds water on condition that we come together as a team.
5: Okay, as an industry
11: player and come with a voice.
5: All right. So, yeah, we're still live on Joy 99.7 FM and we're talking taxation in the creative industry. Yeah, we have Robert Clark also on Zoom to join us now for a conversation. Early on, I posed a question to Victor, who is from the GRA. Yes, but it appears we're having a challenge. Let me go to Nana Sase.
0: Yeah.
5: You wanted to ask a question early on. After that, I go to Robert.
0: Okay.
5: Yeah.
0: So I'm just gathering a few things, right? If you've been employed as a cleaner,
7: yes,
0: the detergent you're using is harmful. It's not getting the job done properly.
5: Yeah.
0: You can make a suggestion to your boss, but more importantly, you can educate your boss on what is happening because you are the man on the ground. GRE now becomes like a footballer who is on the pitch. Parliament becomes a coach. Your coach says, kick the ball this way, but you get on the pitch. Charlie, you check the way the grass is. If I kick the ball this way, I'll twist my ankle. We are still going to lose the game. So what do we do? I need to go back and give my coach an informed decision. But before then, I need to see the situation. So the law was made for man. Man was not made for the law. Do you get my point? And then it feels like we are being appealed to. When you appeal to me, I need to respond. No, so.
7: Yes.
0: Or once you appeal to me, my hands are tied. But in this case, you're making an appeal, but my hands are tied. Yes. Or is the GRA telling us they've been given a job and yet their hands are tied? All they have to do is yes, Amasa.
7: No.
0: Thank you.
7: No.
0: So it simply means that the GRA internally as experts who control how taxation works, should be able, you know, to advocate on some of these issues or to advise, like Latif was saying, if we need to widen the tax net, X, Y, and Z is what we need to do. Quickly, please, does the GRA sponsor any events since they have tithe to give to whistleblowers?
12: No.
0: You don't? Do you do? You only pay tithe?
8: Oh, I think I've...
0: We provide social corporate.
8: So
0: you sponsor, no, you sponsor events. Would you sponsor?
6: That's the same as social corporate
8: social responsibility.
0: It's not.
6: Okay, fine.
0: No, like we asked about if we are doing CSR. Yeah, look,
7: it's opinion.
0: Mommy, remember the question you asked?
8: Sponsor events.
0: Do you sponsor events? Like the way GEPA would sponsor events.
6: Yes.
8: Like the way GMPC sponsored Black Stars, you know.
7: Oh,
6: we do corporate social. That's what we do.
7: Is it trade fair? We give. I mean, it's not the same.
6: It's no. Opinion, yeah.
7: Ah, GRA logo on... I mean,
0: no, no, no, logo. No, let me finish this one. Quickly. No, the way GEPA says, okay, Nana says you're having an event in support of Ghana's culture and all of that, so XYZ amount to boost. Do you do that? Or GRA is not allowed to expend money?
7: Government only money, they have money.
0: The tithe. The 10% to whistleblowers. The tithe. No, what happened?
7: You see, the information that they have provided for us, we based on that information and collect the revenue. Out of that revenue, the interest associated of it, part of it is given out to the whistleblower or shared out to motivate him to go search more information for us.
5: All right. This is and we're talking taxation and creative economy. We have online Robert Clark. He's head of public events. Yes, and the communications Charterhouse. He is live on Zoom now. Rob.
13: Position is.
5: Good evening, Rob.
14: Hi, Kwame, can you hear me?
5: Okay, we can hear you. How are you doing?
14: I'm great.
5: I'm sure you've been following the conversation.
14: Yes, I followed some portions of the conversation, and I think it's been interesting so far. I love the contributions, and I love the questions coming forth. I think I like the bold nature of the questions, because this is supposed to be a dialogue to address issues pertaining to the industry. So
5: exactly.
14: I'm happy with what is happening. Kudos to your team.
5: Okay, so let me start from you. You are also an event organizer. You are a creative entrepreneur. What challenges have you faced so far in organizing your event with regards to GRA? Robert Clark.
14: I think that with respect to my space, can you hear me? With respect to my space, quite a number of things come to the fore. And one of them is lack of knowledge about the tax system itself. You engage with a lot of creatives and they don't understand it. It seems a bit complex and... it's almost as if it wasn't woven for the creatives. So something exists and is slapped on for creatives to be able to work with, rather than trying to understand the operatives of the creatives so that this is couched to their benefit. Because remember, there is a goose, and that particular goose is supposed to lay eggs. So you need not to cripple the goose, because you need to encourage the goose to be able to lay the eggs for you to keep, you know, getting that. It has to be in a sustainable way. So yes, that's one of the issues. And also there's this issue about not understanding why government is not active in putting in structures and yet expecting money from these same people. So people, for so long, for example, people are applying for venues at various places when it comes to different regions so that they can have their tours or they can have cinemas, avenues for showing movies, et cetera, et cetera. But sometimes you don't see these things happen. You don't see the support. You don't see the interest. Take the Gamo issue, for example, and how for a long time conversations have been held about this. Imagine if every royalty coming through had this element of tax in that particular space. If GRA changes their mindset about revenue collection only from the perspective of that which exists, but trying to understand how they can support, create revenue, and therefore be able to take their portion, I think will change the entire dynamic. So it's not going to be GAMRO only fighting, but GRA, knowing very well that there's an opportunity in that particular space, would give them all the support required to be able to ensure that this particular platform is working. So that's the kind of thinking I'm talking about. Then there's also the issue about the 22% itself, because yeah, well, 21.9%, so that's like 22% in terms of what is put on a ticket. And Yo, elsewhere, it's the story is different, you know. And so 22%, that's like what? It's too high, really. It's too high, and it's not even on your profits. This is on what you are getting from the from revenue in totality. So you know that is also one of the issues that usually comes up when we're having conversations about GRA. Then they also don't understand why. Well, the complementary issue, ticket issue. I think that one has been spoken to. So let me just leave that. But that's one of the key areas as well. And then there's also an issue of agency fee, and this is one big issue. I'm not too sure if the law has been designed to accommodate middlemen within the space. So, for example, you have an organization, let's say, so Charterhouse is organizing a program for Unilever, and Unilever, the money that Charterhouse is going to make, let's say, is 10% agency fee or 5% agency fee, and then when Charterhouse is going to be paid, then they have a withholding tax on the gross amount that is being given to Charterhouse instead of only the agency fee.
5: Okay.
14: You understand? So what it means is you end up having GRA eating into...
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0: on and on and on. So these are some of the issues within the space, and I think that it is necessary for us to be able to have some serious dialogue on, to be able to have the government respond or be responsive to our needs in an by empathizing with us, by first of all trying to understand so they can adjust the law, because again, the law is not, man is not made for the law is made for man. So obviously we have to make that which, you know, supports the system.
1: Okay, Rob, please stay on and let me get Victor and Isaac to answer to the withholding taxes. He calls it double taxing.
2: Withholding tax is a compliance tool. If we are all given monies to go and pay our taxes, we might not go to the GRA office to pay the tax. So withholding taxes comes in as a means of we GRA getting a portion of your corporate or personal income tax. If you give all the money to you, you not go to the GRA to pay the tax element of it. First, we are asking that you register and let us have record about you at the GRA. Uh-huh. We don't know you. So when payments are being made to you, the law has been given that the person making the payment should withhold tax 10% of the gross amount and keep it in your name. When your ledger is with GRA, you are credited, and that forms part of the tax that you are supposed to pay as a personal income tax.
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2: Tax or as a corporate income tax. So it is a payment on account and not like we are trying to reduce your money. It is your contribution towards the development of the state.
1: Okay.
2: That is the withholding tax. And that one, everyone here must be able to accept that principle. Even if it's a commission agent, the services that you provide, withholding tax 10%. If you are endorsement of a product comes and you endorse it, that farm milk is nice, this nice, you pay 10% endorsement fee. Yes, endorsement fee.
1: So if let's say Francis Doku endorses a brand that I have.
2: Yes.
1: And I pay him.
2: Yeah, you withhold 10%.
1: 10% of it.
2: Because if he give you all the money, you may not come to GRA.
4: You won't come and pay.
2: He may not.
4: He may or may not.
5: But will you go and pay?
4: Oh, but I think the point Robin was making,
1: yeah,
4: I think it needs to be explained a bit. So Mr. Akobo understands it and explain. So I'm agency.
1: Yeah.
4: I've done a job for Unilever.
1: Yeah.
4: The value of the job is 100,000.
1: Yeah.
4: I've came to buy media at Joy FM.
1: Okay.
4: And I have to pay that amount. They pay through me, I pay to Joy.
1: Yeah.
4: Percentage or my revenue or my income on that is just 15% as an agency. So they will pay the 100 plus the 15.
1: Okay.
4: But when they're paying, the withholding tax is deducted on the entire amount.
1: Okay.
4: So the point Robert is making is that why not only the 15%, which is mine, which is my income, which is what you have to withhold.
1: Yes. Okay.
4: But as it is now, they would withhold on the 115. Totally.
1: And not and on the 15.
4: That's what he's saying, that is perhaps double taxation.
6: Okay. Exactly. Uh-huh.
1: All right.
2: But the law is said that on gross amount.
1: Yeah.
2: Is it on gross amount? So the total amount.
4: So which means that what I'm going to pay here will be short.
2: We don't know the agency, but we know the payment that has come out from Unilever.
1: Okay.
2: So the gross amount, that is what we are saying, that pay 10% of it as a withholding tax. Then that one, you file a return at the end of the year. You make a declaration that this is the only income I earn for the whole year. So we look at it and say, what are some of the expenses that you incurred? We take out the expenses from that income. If there is a refund that you have to make to you, we make the refund to you.
4: You give me a refund.
2: We give refunds to the extent that we even give incentives.
7: No.

0: No. Yes. How often you when you are a young entrepreneur. Please, let's, this aspect is also very interesting.
1: Yeah. All right.
0: Young we are entrepreneur. In this one. If you are a young entrepreneur and you are into the creative industry, okay, and your age, respectfully, is not above 35 years, you are exempted from paying tax for the 5 years. And after that exemption, 5 years, you are also given a reduced rate of 50% to pay as your corporate tax or personal income tax.
2: Okay.
0: Even if we are located at a rural area or elsewhere or not in a district capital, you are paid, you are asked to pay 12.5% as tax. So you pay a reduced tax rate as a young entrepreneur.
1: For the younger people.
0: For the younger people.
1: Additional to that. Regardless of whether you were creative or any business.
0: Yeah. No, creative, tourism, horticulture, plant medicine. Mm-hmm. Okay, these manufacturing.
2: Okay.
0: So these industries have been specifically mentioned that these are the people who enjoy this incentive as a young entrepreneur to encourage them to be in business.
1: Okay.
0: 5 years, you are exempted from paying tax. You can ask for an extension of that. That one too is there. You see, the law, you can say that you should make it 10 years, or you can say that one, it is the team recommendation to government.
2: Okay.
0: Now that we are making the new VAT Act, you can go and submit a suggestion to government that please, for the creative industry, VAT, even the VAT crowd, respectfully, is the consumer of the ticket who is paying the additional VAT or the VAT on the ticket, the face value of the item. So please, with your followers following you, when you speak to them, they will appreciate to pay the VAT.
1: Okay, you have a question?
3: Okay, quick one. I mean, just beyond this day, I feel we're getting information, but sometimes it comes up in bits and pieces.
1: Okay.
3: This bit of taxation I've never heard about. I'm sure a lot of people have not heard.
1: Yeah. Okay.
3: Can we have a day where we have an event, a free event?
1: Okay, free event.
3: Okay. Yeah, GRA will pay the tax on that. Where we learn, you know, about these things. Because more importantly, we need to go out and educate other people.
1: Exactly.
3: So that the understanding, you know, now comes into play, I think, beyond this platform. So this has been very healthy. We're getting information, but you know, in bits and pieces. But again, on this agency thing that we're talking about, it cripples agency.
1: Yeah.
3: Because you've given me money to hold an event for GRA.
2: Yeah.
3: Now you're not withholding what my income is. You're not withholding on what my income is. You're just withholding on the money that's been given to me. You know,
4: which will reduce
3: what I'm able to actually achieve for clients, which means I might even fall short of what clients expect of me. You will. Right from source, you can't crash it. So please, I don't know how GRA as a body, maybe upon further deliberations and
0: statements, we will go have a discussion.
4: Victor, I think what I can add to that is that there is a way you can apply for exemption from withholding taxes.
0: That's
4: and we would audit and find out whether you are a taxpayer in good standing. Yes. We give you that exemption.
0: That's
4: so in that case, some of your deductions would not suffer withholding taxes. That's one way to reduce your tax burden. Mm. If you prove to us that you are a compliant taxpayer, that relief is also here.
1: For how long would you be exempt?
4: It normally is a yearly, you apply every year.
5: It's easier for a camel to go to an eye of a needle.
4: It's a yearly, if we give it to you this year, next year. So you keep applying every year. Okay. Once you are in good standing.
1: For how long?
5: For 1 year.
1: It's a year.
5: Then you renew.
4: Every year you renew.
1: For 10 years, 20 years.
4: It's just an annual thing.
5: So we have the right. I know, for instance, that some of the stations within multimedia have exempt.
0: So GRA is
4: additional to that. We also have
5: because I do business with
1: that.
4: We also have tax relief for individuals.
0: Individuals
4: can also reduce their tax burden when they file their tax returns.
1: So we're having some education here, and I think it's very, very important.
5: More importantly, we are not in quotes at conflict with GRA
1: at all.
5: We are not
2: demonizing GRE.
1: We're not fighting
5: them. We're not saying won't pay tax.
1: Or we're not saying won't pay tax.
0: No, we are not saying that the consumers who are following you, the consumers, to them. Yeah. You are not going to charge the VAT.
2: Yeah, no, that's not what. So this is the point. What we are trying to say is that you need to work with us as partners.
0: Yes.
2: Because we are still in the nurturing stage.
0: Yes.
2: You know, so you need to work with us as partners to even understand that at this stage of my creative business, if I don't give out complimentary tickets for people to come and witness my talent, how would I be able to even make money the next day?
3: It won't work.
2: You know what I'm saying? Work with us.
0: Okay.
2: So that when you understand the nature of the business,
1: and the nuances,
2: you would help us to be able to couch certain messages that we could persuade the relevant stakeholders.
0: Indeed.
2: That's basically right. What I'm saying.
0: Well noted.
1: Okay, so we are having some great education here on taxation from the Ghana Revenue Authority. And creatives are gathered here. We have the audience contributors who are also ready to ask more questions. So let me get to them. Early on, I saw Cyril's hand up and then Abina Ruthie as well. Let me go to them and take their questions, and then Queen Darling. Let me start with Abina Ruthie, then I go to Cyril, then I come to Queen Darling.
6: Right, Kwame. So thank you. Coming into this meeting, I had just one plea to let the distinguished men from GRE know that their ticket taxing thing is not attractive to the creatives. So they should find a way of doing it so that we won't be deterred from paying taxes. Now, the complimentary thing you're talking about, I go to print the tickets. If that printer is well captured, I pay the tax there. So if I bring it and you're asking that because I have given it out, I should pay the VAT, you know, component of that ticket. How do I get the money to pay it when that person I've given it to is not paying anything to me? So I think that zero tax on tickets for creatives is something that you should look at and then channel the source of taxes through other things. If I'm paying for, you know, trusses, things that I'll use for my production, I will pay tax on all those things. Even the fuel that I put in my car to come to the venue, I pay tax on it. So please, it is not, you know, attractive for us if you come to the gates and do all those chemistries. Please, take it to your table. I think this lies in the remit of GRE. This doesn't have to go beyond too much, I think. So please, take it to your drawing board and let them know that taxing us at the gate is not something that is attractive to us. If you want more people to, you know, pay tax, you should, you know, use ways and means that will let the people be attracted to doing that. And again, I think we have stressed this point, the fact that you should widen the tax net because the few in it are burdened. It cuts across. It's not just limited to us creatives. So I've been in the corporate world before. There are very few in it are burdened. Somebody in some corner there doing a lot of business will enjoy his or her money free. And then I who come to register with you, I will be, you know, pounced on now every now and then. Yeah. It's you know, I think my point is well.
1: Good point. Okay, that's Abina Ruthie, second vice president, Musica. Let's hear from Cyril Alex.
7: Yeah, hi. So I've just been soaking in a lot, and what comes clearly to me is we are constantly compelled to learn about tax, learn about the GRA, learn about the policies, learn the math, learn the percentages, we. One question, my first question is there any conscious effort within the GRA to learn about the creative industry, to understand that the egg that we are trying to fry today because of tax is supposed to hatch and produce more for this tax net that we want to capture? Because it sounds like we are killing the thing on arrival. And the loopholes that everybody is expressing here simply speaks to the fact that a general rule of thumb is being applied across the creative industry, even though it is a horrible fit. I don't know if you remember last year, certain companies were proposed it was proposed to be given about $335 million worth of tax waivers. Steel companies, plastic manufacturers, those were simple. Plastic manufacturer, raw material, produce, sell. It's simple to understand. Ours is so nuanced that we creatives, our ideas people, all we have in this room is idea to put on a stage play. Mm-hmm. You are not the technical producer. You don't know anything about trusses. You don't know about light, about sound, about advertising, about billboard. You are a playwright. Watch your play. You have to collaborate with hundreds of people for that ticket to sell. So for the GRA to come at the last minute of ticket selling for an arm and a leg, pound of flesh, when all I had was an idea, it is so much like punishment. So you need to understand, and this is my challenge to the GRA.
1: Okay.
7: We are open for taxation. We understand the potential, the billions of dollars that run through the creative space. But if you don't understand us, anything you do to us will be punitive. And we have all faced it here in one regard or the other. So my question, again, is has the GRA taken any conscious effort to learn exactly what the creative industry is and how it operates? Thank you.
1: Thank you, Cyril. And he is a branch and marketing professional. Thank you so much. Also a broadcaster. Queen Darlene is a musician. Let's hear you.
8: Okay, so I have two things to talk about. The first thing is what I can see or gather here today is when it comes to GRA and the creatives, we're lacking trust from your end to us. Because I don't think other sectors of business, we have GRA officials standing right there while they transact their business. So there must be a reason why the creatives are not trusted, while you have to be right there when we're selling tickets to take your money there. So my question is there a way that we can have stakeholders on this part of, you know, this in this economy, sit with stakeholders on your side as well and see how well you can tell us how, I mean, we need to know what your insecurities are, how well we can work with you without having to have you breathe over us like we have offended you in any way. Okay, that's the first one. And then the second one is, whilst Mr. Isaac was speaking, he said something about you don't pay, you pay taxes on your profit. Now, my question is, when it comes to the creatives, why are we not having the same treatment? Why are we taxed when it isn't the profit? We haven't even broken even, but we are being taxed. And other segments and other industries, you tax them on the profit. So when it comes to us, why is it the revenue that is being taxed? We haven't even taken out our expenditures, our purchasing and everything else. Why are you taxing us on the exact revenue? Thank you.
1: Okay, thank you.
9: My question wasn't answered.
1: Oh, your earlier question?
9: Yes.
1: The YouTubers thing?
9: Yes, so I asked that.
1: Yes.
9: Which category of taxation does the vloggers, the online influencers
1: fall under?
9: I want to know.
1: The category of taxation.
9: Yes. And this, the other one too has to do with the metrics for picking taxations. Because when you are on Facebook or when on YouTube, and you're applying for monetization, there's a tax form that is often given to you.
1: Yeah.
9: So what percentage does GRA have in it? So I think all those metrics, we need to know all
1: of
9: that.
1: They should break it down
9: further. So that we know exactly the percentage GRA has in it, the percentage YouTube has in it. We need to know all of that. And the other question I want to ask is, some people are often troubled by the fact that GRA can go to the bank and go ask of information. I'm asking, is it not a breach of banking confidentiality for you to just go to bank and ask of someone's account information and all of that? Is it not a breach of banking codes and financial confidentiality? Thank you.
1: Okay. Okay, so thank you, Cyril. Thank you, ZK, Queen Darlene, and Abina Ruthi. We need to take the questions one after the other. You have a question, Latif?
10: No, I think to ask a question for the GRA.
1: Okay.
11: That's all for us.
1: Okay. Latif, please bring in your submission.
11: Okay.
1: Okay,
11: so, okay, so no, she mentioned
12: Sorry, I don't remember anybody.
1: Abner Ruthie, right?
12: Okay.
13: Yeah, why taxes are not paid on profit, but rather on revenue.
12: On revenue, when it comes to the tickets, to creatives. So the point is that it's maybe lack of information. Yes. That's bottom line. Because what the GRA expects us to do is that if we are doing our ticket pricing, the tickets cost 150. That's the pricing. If that is what you think the ticket costs, after that, you add the GRA component on it.
1: So I
12: want to charge, we are 100. Supposed to charge 100 cities.
13: Yeah.
12: GRA expects that.
13: Yes.
12: They expect that the 100 cities must include their component.
13: Yes.
12: Or if your real cost is supposed to be 100, then you must add up that of GRA.
13: Yes.
12: Because when GRA comes, whatever amount you have charged per the ticket is assumed automatically that their component is
1: inside. Okay.
12: So all they are doing is that, you've added my component already, and the person who is buying the ticket has paid for. So let me come for my component. I won't touch your money.
13: No, you see, the question is that the question, yes.
14: So why are you not speaking? Why are you not speaking?
1: Okay, so the question is out before
12: we take. No, so I'm saying that.
1: All right.
12: Okay, so wait, it will help us understand. One minute. It will help us understand.
1: Yeah.
12: So she is saying that is the revenue.
1: Mm.
12: And I'm saying that we agree.
1: Mm.
12: Is the revenue that the total revenue you have received based on the ticket sales, right?
1: Yeah.
12: And I'm saying that that total revenue you are talking about, GRA has assumed already that in that revenue, their money is part.
13: No, that in that revenue, you've made your profit. The tax is supposed to be on the profit, not the revenue.
1: I said earlier that
12: we don't tax.
1: The VAT is taken from the profits made.
12: Come again. No, income tax.
1: That was income. Then she was mistaking that.
12: Yeah, she's combining both.
1: We have explained to you that taxes are in two categories.
13: Yeah,
1: we have direct, we have indirect.
13: Yeah.
1: The direct is you. Now that comprises your expenses.
13: Yes.
1: And that one, you normally do it at the end of the year.
13: Yes.
1: Because the year hasn't ended.
13: Yes.
1: You wouldn't know whether you made profit or made loss. So for everybody, including creatives, non-creative, the computation is the same.
12: Exactly.
1: If you make a loss, you don't pay. If you break even, you don't pay. The portion which you are disputing is an event you are doing. You are not done yet. So in a month, maybe you are doing 30 events every day. Let's say you are doing event every day. For a single event, when you sell tickets, ticket is an indirect tax.
13: Mm-hmm.
1: It is not targeted at you.
13: Mm.
1: It's targeted at your final consumer.
13: Exactly.
1: But one of the problems you are having is that the rate is too high.
13: Yes.
1: Which is 22 for the sake of argument. 21 point something, but 22.
13: Right.
1: That's our recommendation, is that let's all talk to the policymaker, the government, and the VAT reforms might even bring the rate down.
13: Yeah.
1: So that might address the rate portion. The second problem you've raised here is complimentary tickets.
13: Yeah.
1: That why are we taxing complimentary tickets when you gave it out for free?
12: Yeah.
1: And that is a taxation principle. It doesn't only apply to creatives. It applies to the non-creative as well. We have what we call a gift tax. I receive a gift. I didn't receive the money. Somebody dashed me a phone. It's 1,000 Ghana. The law in Ghana says that because the phone costs more than 1,000 Ghana, the taxable amount you have to pay to government for receiving the phone, there's a gift tax.
13: 15%.
1: Yeah.
12: So,
1: meanwhile, you did not receive money, you receive a phone.
12: The recipient of the phone should pay the tax.
1: Yes! That's the law of the Ghana. So,
12: It's the recipient.
1: That's what I'm saying. For gift tax, is the recipient.
12: Uh-huh.
1: I'm trying to give another type that looks like what you are complaining about. That for people who receive gifts, which value is more than, is it 100 Ghana per annum?
13: No, 50 Ghana.
1: 50 Ghana per annum for the year. Once the value is more than 50 Ghana, you're expected to pay 15% of it.
12: Yes.
1: Yes.
14: So it's confusing. And I give you 50,000 to produce it, so will you pay tax?
1: There are some exemptions to it.
14: Okay.
1: So we'll go through the nuances. If you are giving maybe to your wife, you are giving chop money, you are giving to your children, there are some exemptions.
12: Okay.
1: Family, it doesn't come. But for a stranger to come and dash you something,
12: oh.
4: you are required to pay a gift tax, even though you didn't receive money.
1: So that's another point. So, Cyril is asking that, are you ready to learn about the creative industry and understand it some more?
4: Perfect. That is even the more reason why we are here.
3: but this time is too short to do that. Maybe another an external.
12: Okay. No, not yet.
1: Okay. Then Abner Ruthie said that you need to widen the tax net to cover other people in the creative economy or even other workers, if you like. Are you doing that? For example, in the creative industry, do you tax fashion designers, painters, sculptors? Do you tax all these people in the creative economy?
4: Everybody is taxed. Everyone is taxed. But before I go there, she asked a question about trust. Yeah. And she thought the industry is the only one where we go to the gate. I remember that if you were telling or it was Francis you that he should go to the warehouse and go and see our officers sitting there. So it's not only you. We have officers sitting at the warehouses. We also do what we call invigilation, where we can go to any taxpayer of our choice. When we believe that there is some information to gather, we put what we call an invigilator. Go and sit at the shop and
15: invigilate. There has to be an information of defaulting.
1: Okay.
4: There are different nuances. There are different nuances. The tax is limited,
1: There is another question. I think you missed that. Okay. According to ZK, you could not, you did not explain that well for us. The YouTubers, the vloggers, how are you able to know their revenue? Because unless you go to the back end, and they are giving tax receipts and all that as well, in their back end, how are you able to know that?
4: So once a taxpayer becomes of an interest, an object of interest, we go at length to look for information wherever we find. So if that YouTuber is of interest, we'll get information wherever it resides.
1: Okay. All right, still right here.
12: And I think it was
1: Joy 99.7 FM.
3: The breach of this, going to
1: the
3: breach of
1: table 7, the dashing. Talking about YouTubers, we have the headless YouTuber, Oja. Oja. But let's take Kojo Poku, who is on Zoom now. And then when we come back, we have more questions for the panel here. Kojo, if you can hear me, I hear you have some concerns to raise.
16: I do have some concerns to raise, and I put them across. I've been listening to the conversation, and it seems as if this roundtable is lacking one key person, which would have been a government policy maker in our midst to come and explain to us and try and understand our point of view and where we are coming from. Because I see the GRE as an institution, just doing their job, and they are not willing to understand. They are not opening themselves up to really understand the nuances of our industry and how we even arrive at ticketing to be able to even make any inroads. So it would have been great to have a policymaker, in our midst to also be able to take some notes from this discussion to be able to present it somewhere. But I know they are listening, and I know they listen to Joy FM and this show in particular, and so it will go far. But I just want to make the point that what we are asking for is not necessarily that we don't want to pay. What we are asking for is that the policymaker has made a policy. I do not believe that VAT on tickets is the right thing to do for our industry. I do not believe that VAT for ticket sales, for such an orphan infant industry like the creative industry is the right way to go. I think that we should look at maybe an entertainment tax or a cultural tax or some tax which is a flat rate, kind of tax that should be added to tickets for government. Because if you look at the general scope of things and the generality of the conversation that we've had today, everyone is willing to pay. But all that we are saying is that you cannot apply what happens when you go shopping at ShopRite or anywhere to a ticket sale, in as much as it's the consumers that make that payment. Ticket sales are usually rounded up, and ticket sales form a huge part of the revenue of the people who put these things together. Okay. And when we say we are charging, let's say, 1,000 cedis for a Rapaholic concert, the understanding is that we are without any sponsor from anywhere, And we are not going to say 1,250 where we are supposed to take the 250 or so for the taxman. The assumption is that that revenue that we have received is where we will look into to pay for all our expenses. So if at the end of the day, we have to pay the taxman out of it, even though it's the consumer that paid it. The consumer paying that money is not thinking that they are paying the GRE. All the consumer wants is to go and watch an Ankelebo play or a Latif play or a George Gray play. That's all that they want to do. They are not thinking of paying that play for that play and then also paying the GRE. At that point when they are making that purchase, they are thinking of watching the play and helping that industry grow. If the taxman's money is in there, all well and good. But the rate is what we have to carefully look at. And maybe take out the VAT completely and say, okay, you know what? No VAT, but then there's an entertainment tax, there's a cultural tax, or some kind of tax that is instituted purposely for growing the industry. And we get part of it, because if you look at NHI is a tax purposely to help a certain industry. We pay this money. I don't know any event company, I stand corrected, that is benefiting from paying enough taxes to government for events, and so getting part of that tax to help that company grow in terms of capacity building, in terms of retooling. We hear about retooling all the time. We hear about capacity building all the time. I don't remember any form of retooling or any capital investment in terms of building the capacity of the people in this industry.
1: Okay.
16: But however, we are the ones who are supposed to come up with concepts, come up with everything, and now even take the money on behalf of the GRE. And when they are paying, when they are coming for that money that we have collected for them, they come with a very, very, you know, stringent, you know, a very, very stringent attitude.
1: They don't pay agency fee. All right, thank you, Kojo Poku. Now, let's go to Noella Karinyali for some of your comments. Those watching and listening, you sent in some comments. Let's go to Noella now and take these comments. Noella.
17: Really insightful conversations. Personally, I think I'm going to explore a career in being an informant for the GRA, since I know that we're going to be earning 10%.
1: 10%.
17: But yeah, we've got loads of messages trickling in. My first is going to be from Kwesi, who says, brilliant discussion and big ups to Joy FM for this thoughtful one. But my question is, can the GRA folks try and design policies with the peculiarities of the creative industry in mind, or are creatives just being lumped into the general business category? That's from Eunice, actually, not Kwesi. Great dialogue, and thumbs up to the team for coming up with such dialogue. My question is simple. What about the GRA focusing on taxing the few successful big names and helping every upcoming creative build a system where taxation becomes easier and fairer when the upcoming ones also become big? And that is from Kwesi. Kudos to Joy FM and Showbiz Roundtable team. This discussion is exactly what our creative industry needs. Bringing GRA and creatives together is such a brilliant move. Respect to the organizers for tackling the real issues. That's from Joseph. Great conversations, and thank you to the team for this insightful and long overdue topic. I'm curious, how other African countries tax their creative industries? Can Ghana learn from Nigeria, South Africa, or Kenya to develop a creative-friendly tax system? Ike is asking that question. Charles Kofi Joe on Facebook also says, respectfully, it looks like all the speakers are saying the same thing. The first creative speaker said, Mr. Host, my question is, how did the trade union manage to dialogue with the policymakers to come up with a specific rate of tax for them? The industry needs to grow. Put your thoughts together and intentionally engage policymakers. People in the creative industry are the same as people working in other industries. Speak up for yourself. I'm going to read more messages. This one says, congratulations to the Showbiz Roundtable team. This is nation building through dialogue, and I am proud to be listening in. Let's keep up with this initiative. Nat there, beginners up. Thank you so much, Nat. Congratulations again to the Showbiz Roundtable team. I salute the vision behind this event. Conversations like these are what will push Ghana's creative economy forward. The GRA folks must do something about the tax on complementary. It isn't right at all. Big ups to you all for this initiative. Ablodi on Facebook says, please, the under 35 years tax exemption is not easy, as he said it is. I want the GRA office to request this. The personnel told, I went to the GRA office to request this. The personnel told me it's not true. It took another colleague to tell me I'll need an approval from my sector ministry. This one also says arms of government are three, and now I don't know the context of this, but okay. Good evening, boss. Please inform the GRA that as they are educating us on the taxes, they should also make good use of the money. We need to develop the nation.
12: That was going to come anyway.
17: Also, this one says, I must applaud the Showbiz Roundtable team for always being ahead of the curve. Today's discussion on taxation is groundbreaking and so timely. Congratulations, guys. Thank you so much. We appreciate. Tax is law, and it takes time to understand the law. I believe with much education that creators will get it right. That levies add up to the 22%, so the sector minister can be spoken to for the levies, I beg your pardon, to be taken off, and that's from Ofori Addo. So I'm going to wrap up the messages here for now. Obviously, we're going to be monitoring, and if we get more, I'd share that with the rest of the team.
1: Thank you very much, Noella Karingiali. Still right here on Joy 99.7 FM. And my name is Kwame Dadzi, and we are bringing to you the 7th edition of Showbiz Roundtable. Now, let's get to Robert Klar, who is still on Zoom with us, and then talk to him. Leslie the Comic has also joined us. Leslie the Comic is also a creative entrepreneur. He's a comedian. He's a humor therapist. And he makes business through making people laugh and emceeing events. He's here as well with us. Leslie, how are you?
18: I'm good.
1: You good? So Lexi is here, but let me finish with Robert and then come to Lexi. Rob?
19: Yes, Bami. I'm here.
1: Okay, so is there anything you want to add to the conversation so far?
19: Yeah, for me, it's I think everything is spot on. I like the fact that questions are coming through. Clarity has been established because a lot of ignorance exists within a space. Almost immediately, I'm wondering, you know, we always say that every creative is a business on their own.
1: Yeah.
19: So then, with the absence of business for creatives, then what does it mean? It means that we have a lot of deficits when it comes to the knowledge with respect to how creatives need to run their businesses. And if that is the case, then you'd realize that the 10% for the whistleblowers, maybe they need to start channeling that into some education and some form of structural growth and development to be able to support the people, you know, within the space. It is very necessary. And I just want to reiterate the fact that it is not about we not wanting to pay taxes, but it is about we having a clear interest in them trying to understand what we do, how we do it, and being there so that at the end of the day, we who are supposed to lay the eggs for them will keep laying those particular eggs. And that's the reason why we are asking for this. It shouldn't feel like the relationship is a taxmaster, or let me say slave, like slavery, and they are slaves and do this and that's it. You have no say. I think that we should get to that point where we are having a conversation, trying to understand exactly, you know, what can be taxed so that we willingly do so and then we can contribute to what we do. It is important to me.
1: Okay.
19: At this point, I'm almost trying, you know, somebody mentioned the need for a policymaker, and I'm thinking maybe beyond the creative arts, tourism, and culture, we probably even need the Ministry of Trade, because this is about trade.
1: Yeah.
19: And sometimes we have conversation that makes it feel like creatives are just, creatives. No, there is a business undertone in this particular conversation. So if we need to have a ministry of trade take interest in this, then we have to do that. Just so that they see things from the global perspective of the value of a creative, which is not just limited to the fact that we are creating new things or we are within a space that is intangible. No, we are able to translate whatever we are doing into business, and we need to let that understanding run through so that, you know, they capture these elements. So back to some of the points, I think that they need to adjust some of the figures. In the housing sector, for example, like here, if you buy a house, it's like 5% that you're supposed to pay on. For the middleman, I'm not too sure what that is, but they can confirm that. And it was designed for them. I mean, I think that there were agitations made, they had, you know, some dialogues, and then that was designed for them. Maybe we should get to that point, just like we're having this particular conversation. We need to get to that point where if somebody is making a purchase in terms of tickets, they need to understand the element that goes into it. Plus, every event organizer within the space is a massive employer. One person decided to organize events is literally engaging a lot of folks within the value chain.
18: Sure.
19: And so that should be able to count for something. That should be able to count for some tax holidays. That should be able to count for some incentives, you know, to a certain extent. Because if the person didn't have the idea, they didn't move for that particular project to happen. From the taxi drivers to venue payments, to logistics rentals, to everything within the value chain, security men, like name it.
18: Okay.
19: You know, every event organized is a massive house for employment or giving jobs to people, and we need to be able to factor all of these things in to encourage them. If we have more people organizing events, you can imagine how much money will be circulated within the space for the creatives. So I'm just saying that should get back into the space, take into consideration the middleman is not being factored in properly, so that we are not paying money on revenue that is given to us for execution of a particular project, but the agency fee and all the other areas of interest that we are talking about. It's very, very necessary. You need to understand that it's about partnership. That's it, really.
18: All right. Thank you, Robert Clark. And let me come to Leslie the Comic. So over the years, we've talked about this so many times, and some people are even tired.
20: Yeah.
18: Are you tired?
20: Today, I was even fighting with my my PA that I don't see why I should come for this meeting or have a conversation, because I think we've had this conversation so many times, and it's like the position of GRA would never change. You see, the industry, as the entertainment industry, has its own challenge, but stand-up comedy as a branch of the industry has a bigger challenge. You know, it took us a lot. Now I'll be speaking as a stand-up comedian. I don't know about other challenges with the rest of the industry, but we have a lot that we fought to get to the point we are now. Even to get corporate bodies to support our industry is a big challenge, because we had to convince Ghanaians that we are funny. Now, to even convince them to buy tickets to come and watch you is another ballgame altogether. Now, you run a show. How many events? Once I was speaking to one event organizer in Ghana that, why are you not doing the comedy shows again? He was like, I'm practically working for the government, because when I finish the show, I pump back the money to government, and I don't realize any profit. So he has left the industry. So now we, the creatives, that's the stand-up comedian. I'm not supposed to even organize my own show, but now I have to take it upon myself. If I don't do it, if Charterhouse doesn't organize one in December, meaning I'll be rendered useless doing anything. Now I go back into my pocket, squeeze something to do an event. Like, yes, last year something happened to me. I had booked a venue in Ghana, in Accra.
18: Yeah.
20: And I had announced that, these are the rates for my event. So the venue would have been, I was planning to announce the venue as, that was part of my rollout plan. Only for me to go to the venue, like, we can't give the venue to you again because government needs the venue. Now, quickly, I had to change and go look for another venue. Now, the venue cost 3 times the amount of venue. But I had already announced the rate of the show. So now I have tripled my cost.
18: Yeah.
20: Now I do this event and I've run into a huge loss. I run to GRA. I show you the document to tell you that this and these are the factors that contributed to me not paying my. They said no, because it is value added tax. And later when I was talking to, and I have a few friends who have left to this country because of this kind of frustration. They don't want to be part of it. And when I told the lady that with these challenges, am I legal? She said, if you have your visa, leave, because not everybody get visa. And this is coming from a VAT, a GRA personnel telling me that I contribute to the economy. He's telling me to leave this country and go and explore other jurisdictions. So if all these things, factors, we don't look into it, it's a big challenge. You see, our industry is different. When you say this, when you go and buy a bottle, bottle water cannot be compared to event. Event is like gambling. You pump in money and hope that, whatever money I'm pumping, if people show up at the gate, that is when I'll make my money back. So if people don't come, meaning, so if I am expecting 1,000 people and 200 people show up, I've still not made the money I'm supposed to make. Now, but I still need to pay the guy who gave me logistics. I need to. Exactly. If I pay everything, I still have more money to pay. And GRA is saying I still pay us. Basically, I went only to go and pay GRA. I, the initiator of the idea, didn't get anything. But I want GRA to look at it from the perspective of, no, our industry is quite different from the rest of the industry, the bottled water.
18: Mm.
20: Exactly.
18: Mm. Victor, so in this situation, when you get such complaints in your office, how do you deal with it?
5: Yes, excellent. You have spoken very well. You see, when it comes to taxation, it's basically like my brother said, that we have categorized it into two categories. We have the personal income tax. Okay, personal income tax. Okay, so if it's direct tax and the indirect tax, if he's registered with the Ghana Revenue Authority, we expect at the end of the year, especially 31st April or 30th April, he files a return to show us the income that he has earned, less the expenses that he incurred, so that we will establish, or it will be established, whether he made a profit or not. If he doesn't make a profit, he doesn't pay tax. If he makes a loss, he doesn't pay tax. If he has paid a withholding tax in advance, that aspect or income that he has paid in a tax, in the form of tax, will be refunded to him or will be credited to him against the subsequent year. Now, the argument from the conversation is that the VAT element is where the challenge is. You want 1,000 people to come to your show. You printed ticket, 1,000 people. You, in your mind, said you're going to charge the ticket 100. But GRA is saying that add 15% or add 21% to it. Now you've charged 121 Ghana cedis. Now people that came, take your 100 and give the 21 to the GRA. That is all that the GRA is saying.
18: No, so he gave a very typical.
20: So you're not getting.
18: Okay, continue. Yeah.
20: So I am saying that, yes, I want to pay that tax.
5: Yes.
20: The value added tax.
5: Very good.
20: Yeah. But it's after I'm done with the show.
5: Yes.
20: I can comfortably take that GRA tax without feeling it. But when I do the show, and probably I was expecting 100,000 at the end of the day, and I make 10,000 Ghana cedis from tickets, but I still not pay for logistics. I'm not paying. How do I even pay your 22% when even I don't even have the money to show. You don't get what I'm saying?
5: Respectfully, all that we are trying to say is that, you see, we are looking at the total ticket sold.
18: Oh, Victor, you are not getting us.
21: So can I come in? Can I intervene?
18: That cited,
21: please, can I intervene
18: in that situation?
21: Okay. Victor, let me intervene. Let's not box so many things, right? If you are doing an event and you have to pay an event venue, you have to pay so many other people in the chain, that is not the end of the story. That is for your event. Now, the bone of contention here is about the ticketing price, right? Because before you even did your event, you knew the venue. It might either, as you said, in the course of the year, it's not every time that you encounter that unfortunate incident where your venue have to change, for which reason your expectation was not met. So we will say that that's a bad event probably that happened. That should not be the norm. If you have that special event where things didn't go as expected, there are ways of going around it.
20: Yes.
21: Yes. That's would it add, maybe in the course of a month. I don't think that will happen.
18: What are the so ways many to go about it?
20: Exactly. I actually went to them. And I was telling them, who do I talk to? They will refer you to this. They give you the same story. And I said, they said, now I have to go and see the commissioner, right? And I said, okay, let me see the commissioner. They said, we want to advise you.
21: It's unfortunate.
20: Like the people who even lead me to the commissioner, I said, let me explain my issue so we can write that.
21: It's just unfortunate it happened like that to you. But in all cases, whenever you have issue, there are different levels. You may go to, if you are a regular taxpayer at that office, you may have a relationship manager, somebody who always you deal with. That will be your relationship manager. Anytime you have tax issues, it's the person that you go to. If your relationship manager is not doing or treating you well, you can go to the head of the tax office. You don't need anybody's permission to go to the head of the tax office. You can just walk in there. I want to speak to the manager of this tax office. Once you are, if he's not in, it's just one day he's not in. It doesn't mean you won't be in throughout 365
18: years. So, Isaac, would you...
21: If
18: would
21: that
18: you,
21: fails, you can also come to the head office. These are...
18: Would you admit Lexi wasn't treated fairly?
21: Of course. I mean, if anybody says that you go and somebody mistreats you like this, I don't think that is fair, yeah.
18: All right, Showbiz Roundtable 7th edition, and we're talking about taxation and the creative economy. Yeah. I think we should get back to the contributors and get some more questions. Headless YouTuber, I've not heard your question. Okay, all right. Jerry Wonder. Okay, let's take a question from Jerry Wonder. He's not spoken today. Jerry Wanda is with Shine Publications. Okay, Jerry.
0: Okay, so do I stand up? Okay, so my questions, I think there are two or three. So I'm enjoying the conversation on events. I think events have really had it hard. Myself, I did the Ghana Hip Hop and R&B Music Awards way back 2011. Left the show with 20 Ghana cedis in my pocket, so I know what. And that's serious. Anybody who came to that show, you knew what happened.
21: The same year.
0: just looking at my colleague's issue on taxation for online and the new media. A sponsored ad on social media on Facebook costs for $15. The tax estimated VAT is $2.25. So my question is, where does this money go to?
18: Please say that again.
0: A sponsored ad. I was trying to do a sponsored ad on Facebook.
18: Okay.
0: The budget was $15. Okay. There's an estimated VAT on it for $2.25. So my question is, I can show it to you. My question is, where is that money going to? That's just one side.
18: Okay.
0: Then for my experience, I've seen that with the creative industry, there are two key players. There are those who are the artists and they're the business people. Latif just left here. Latif is an artist because he writes and he's also a business person. The business people are the ones who are the pillars, who are holding the industry, and they're very, very few. What you said with regards to the 5 years free tax period under 35, most of them are over 40, myself included. So we might want to look at that. So my hold on just a minute. My submission is, your evidence is superior to the GRE's assessment. That's what you said.
18: Isaac.
0: Yes. So myself, I have my GRE.
18: Oh, you can.
0: Yes, I'm part. So you know me. My only problem is this. From my experience, when you go dormant, let's say for 2-3 months and you don't pay, you don't file your tax returns or anything like that, you don't get notifications from GRE. Maybe you are caught up in something and it's piling. It can pile up for years. And the day you come to the GRE and try to make your case, that no matter what happens, you must pay for all those years. Can't we have a system? Because you have an online, I know now you have an online database of all the people. When you go there, they can just key in your name and the information will come out. So can't we have a system whereby after 2 months of non-compliance, GRE can reach out to you and say, hey, what's happening? And before the or whilst the conversation is going on, you can freeze the account so that the debt is not accumulated, because that one is also a big deterrent to most of us. The way GRE handles the penalty issues is very, very scary. So if you can look at that too, I think it will really help us. Thank you very much.
18: Okay, thank you, Jerry Wanda. Do we take one more before we come for the answers? Parrot Mouth. Okay. All right. Still here on Joy 99.7 FM, Showbiz Roundtable. Parrot, yes.
2: Quick. So, I think my first question was not answered.
18: Okay.
2: I was asking that since you feel that we, the comedians, we have money, which I told you before, we don't have cars, we don't have house, we sleep in our parents' house, and you want to tax us for ticket and those things, we want to pay. Is it possible that, my question again, that you people will give us money to do the show? They will do the show. You will be at the gates.
6: Yes.
2: Or you print the ticket for us with your money. So as we are selling, you are taking your money. You are selling, you are taking your money. We don't need bouncer. You will bring the bouncers. Your bouncers will be at the gates. Then you take your money. So just after, only you check the tickets, do the thing. When we finish, take your money that you give us to do the event. Take your 30%, 40%, so we will give you. Then the rest, give it to us. Thank you. Is it possible, sir?
18: Okay, let's start from Parrot.
22: Thank you very much. Today's very...
18: Okay.
13: Once it's answered.
18: Okay, all right. Do you have a question for him?
21: It's not possible. We are not in the business of...
18: It's not possible. Okay. Nana, before you come with your question,
13: good.
18: We got a question Parrot. From Jerry Wonder. Jerry was asking where the VAT component on his sponsored ad goes to. That's the first question. Would you want to answer that, Isaac?
21: I think, Victor, you can answer that.
22: Yes. Okay. You see, VAT, we collect... GRE is responsible for collecting VAT.
18: Okay.
22: Okay. And if there is an evidence that he issued an invoice to someone for VAT, and he was charged the VAT, the VAT is expected to come to GRE.
18: Okay.
22: Okay. So the question is that, did the person acknowledge the receipt of the money with the VAT invoice?
18: This is a sponsored ad on Facebook.
21: Okay. On Facebook.
18: On Facebook.
21: Okay.
18: Ad. Okay.
22: Yes.
18: He's verifying that money comes to you.
22: Yes. Facebook, okay. YouTube.
21: Okay.
22: So
18: he's in charge of IT. So
21: So for Facebook, these are entities we call non-residents.
18: All right.
21: Their platform is not registered in Ghana. The platform, mostly for some of them, are outside the jurisdiction of Ghana.
18: All right.
21: So we have a unit in GRE we call the e-commerce unit.
22: Very good.
21: The unit tries and engage with some of these non-resident platforms. Now look, we have a law in Ghana that says that you should charge VAT for citizens of Ghana who consume your platform. So some of these, because they are very big, like Facebook, they've agreed and they've established a point of presence in Ghana. So when they take that money, for those big ones, they pay to GRE.
22: Yeah.
21: But unfortunately, there are some who have not still registered. And they are probably not even charging the VAT at all. And if they are taking it, they may probably not be giving it to GRE. But for those who have presence in Ghana, they give the money to GRE.
18: Okay, Isaac, notification.
21: Yes, notification.
18: Compliance.
21: Probably my advice to you is that maybe you should go back to your tax office and update your details, maybe your email and your the mobile number that was used. It's possible maybe the one who helped you use hers, or it's an old one. If you update it, I believe you'll get, because we do send such notification.
18: Okay. I think another question, Zike, were you the one that asked about the bank?
21: Yes.
18: Okay,
21: yes.
18: So he was asking if it was not a breach of confidentiality.
21: Said, GRE, we operate with the laws of the country.
18: Okay.
21: When it comes to confidentiality and data protection, you know we have the data protection law. But in the law, there is an exception to the rule. The rule is that if the data is supposed to be used, one, for criminal investigation, the CID can take that data and they are not breaching your privacy. So that's one exception. The second exception, I believe you know the answer by now. If it's for tax purpose.
18: Yeah.
21: So we've not breached your confidentiality, because the confidentiality law itself says that we run the country on taxation. So why would you bar the tax man from... We don't have to go to court. We've also amended our law, the exchange of information that Victor talked about, where we ask the banks to furnish us with information on account holders. So that's another law that we rely on. So we are what we call the Revenue Administration Act, There's a provision in there that says that when the Commissioner General is interested in information on any citizen of Ghana or any person who is in Ghana, we have the right to go for that information, with or without your consent.
18: Okay. Nana, let me take your question.
13: On the back of that.
18: And then I come to Cyril.
13: Yes. Okay. Now, you realize that when Ghanaians need to hold events, sometimes some people have gone to the extent of taking loans. Unfortunately, sometimes you cannot use intellectual property as barter for some of these loans.
6: Oh, as collateral.
13: As collateral.
18: In Ghana.
13: Yes. For some of these loans.
6: Yeah.
13: So what happens in such a case where GRA is not prepared to take that risk, but you're expecting someone who is running viable business to take that risk? What happens? Please, let's take note of this. And
18: Have you thought about that?
13: Have you looked at it?
18: Intellectual property
21: as what?
13: As collateral.
21: But GRA, we don't.
18: Okay, so you just.
13: Good, I'm saying, so I go to the bank. Yeah. I need support for my event.
6: Yeah.
13: There are some cases where I can't use intellectual property as collateral.
6: Yes.
21: Yeah.
13: Do you get my point?
21: Okay.
13: Now, GRA won't, knowing whether we're going to have profit or loss, let's say we have loss. This young man already has

0: we are being suffocated.
1: Yeah.
0: If you have a better option anywhere, even if it's in Nigeria, which Nigeria is giving you fantastic options.
2: Or Togo.
0: Please. Oniva.
3: I don't think we should lose
0: hope. Oniva, Alezi.
3: Hope
0: in a lot of these quarters, Kwame, has been lost.
4: Kwame.
0: No, hope in a lot of these quarters, or a lot of people have been lost. I live in Ghana, I happen to live in Ghana, I have to do things. But really, my hope of making my career stand or build with these circumstances, Tali, unless we rewrite the system, otherwise, truth.
4: Ghana
0: will lose a lot more.
3: Victor, before I come to you,
0: a lot more.
3: Let's pick one question.
0: A lot more.
5: Yeah, so this is a quick one. It's not even a question.
3: Okay.
5: You know, there was a sponsorship conversation, and then Mr. Victor said they do CSR.
0: Yeah.
5: I would strongly suggest that these hundreds of thousands, millions that go to CSR, however huge the amounts are, be redirected in nurturing these new sectors that you are targeting for tax revenue.
0: Super.
5: In the bid to widen the net. Because it doesn't make, quote unquote, business sense if we are the ones who are sitting on a $50 billion industry. And we are not partners in attaining that goal. And GRA can take money to go and supply shoes somewhere else. I'm just giving an example.
0: Yeah.
5: It is a noble cause, but I'm a strategy guy. If you help me to get $50 billion, we will build a shoe factory.
6: Yeah, and give
5: Do
6: me
5: you more. Understand me? So it looks like a misprioritization from where I stand. You understand? And I love the fact that Joy is putting together round tables like this, but you are the custodian of the tax. You want it maximized. Your CSR needs to be able to get me, him in a room, policymakers, etc., spend that money and change the game. Thank you.
6: A good one there. I think this one is
3: a round of
0: applause.
3: And, Seven Xavier is president for Ghana Music Alliance. He has a microphone now. Seven.
7: Yeah, I was just wondering if there's been any type of interactions with GRE and, let's say, the ministry or the agency for the creative arts. There's a creative arts bill which has some tax components in there. Do they have any contribution at all to it? Are they connected in any way? Is the agency doing their own thing and GRE is doing their own thing? Because there's I think there's a 1% tax. I don't exactly recall what the 1% is for, but if the what did you say?
3: Tourism fund is different from the. Is it a creative arts fund?
7: It was a creative arts fund. It was for the fund or?
0: Oh.
7: Okay.
3: Which is
7: different.
3: Even operational yet?
7: Well, we are hoping to operational soon.
3: Yeah. Okay. Yeah.
7: But the thing is, so after everything, there will be extra taxes. Okay. So if they are connected in any way, if they know what's going on.
3: Oh, okay. So do you have any relationship with the Creative Arts Agency? Have you done any meeting of a sort? Mm-hmm. To streamline
6: the creative possible industry. A unit in our organization might have, but not that I'm privy to.
4: Yeah, we are not privy to that.
7: Okay. So let's say that blank levy, who collects it? I know it's GRA, but...
6: What levy?
7: Blank levy.
3: The blank levy for GAMRO?
7: Not just GAMRO, it's for three CMOs.
3: For the CMOs, for ASOC, Copy Ghana, and then GAMRO.
2: The CDs and...
6: We used to be part of GRE's collection, Gamogram.
3: Yes, Gamogram.
6: Yes. Yeah, that one sits with GRE.
7: It's still with GRE?
6: Yes.
3: It's still.
7: Okay, so.
3: Still
7: okay.
3: With GRE. All right. Are you okay with that?
7: Yeah.
3: Okay. You know,
8: yeah, Kwame, I think that as we're moving into the phase that Victor spoke, that there's going to be a review of this VAT.
3: Yes.
8: I think that it's right for them to. Like seriously, understand the industry better. Because when you look at the event space again, you are moving from physical tickets to the Star 7 World, whatever.
6: Yeah.
8: And the consumer pays tax on that.
6: Yeah.
8: When you buy that ticket, you know, when it's 100 CD, they don't charge the consumer 100 CD. It's a little bit of, you know, whatever charge and everything on it. No, it's not tax.
6: Mm-hmm.
8: It's not tax. Mm. But it goes also into the
6: price. There are charges from the service provider, not from the government.
8: No, I'm not saying it's tax. I'm saying that it goes into that ticket sale. So looking at the whole 360, Cyril is saying that we must understand the industry. So if you understand the industry well, you understand all the whole 360 view, you understand the withholding tax that you take from when we rent the things from the logistics suppliers, when we book like the comic and the other creatives, you take withholding. We look at that whole 360 tax and look at how a full event

0: can function with probably a straitjacket or whatever we call it. So I pray that they try to understand it before they enter that stakeholder negotiation, before even our policyholders, who are probably not here but listening to us, enter this negotiation with them before these laws are passed. Thank you.
1: Awesome. Thank you so much. So let me come to the creatives. Let me take your final words. Way forward, and then I come to GRE. Uncle Francis.
2: I let me say that it's been a very meaningful conversation. We've learned a few things here. But I think one of the things that stands out for me is what Kojo said about looking at, you know, creating specific laws or tax laws for different, you know, sectors. So, for instance, if there's an entertainment tax, you know, so that not everybody who works in every place will be paying the same tax. So there's no one size fits all for everything. I mean, if you take, for instance, some countries, and I think we also need to learn, Ghana's tax is very high compared to other countries in Africa. Our VAT of 15% is 7.5% in Nigeria.
1: Okay.
2: You know, and then we add all the other levies, which comes to about 22%. Mm. If you were in a particular area where it's communication, you add another to communication service tax of about 3%?
3: 5%.
2: 5%.
1: Yeah.
2: So that takes it to about 26%, you know, percent, which is very high. Now, people will go and pluck how much people pay as DSTV in other countries and say that they are paying low, whereas they're not looking at how the price was built with the Ghana one in terms of the taxes that they add on. Because if you add tax, your price definitely will go up. Yeah, because eventually it is the person who is paying. So I think there's a need to look at our tax regime and look at how we can properly vary. Also, in another market, for Kenya, for instance, South Africa, there's VAT of a certain percentage. I mean, South Africa is 16%, Kenya is 18%. But it's not everything that they charge tax on. There are some zero-rated, you know, services.
3: Oh, yeah.
2: So there could be a possibility of looking at it and saying that, well, even though tax VAT is 15%, maybe some particular areas, let's change it a bit, or let's accelerate it or something. But, you know, we seem to just say that it's a straitjacket. Everybody has to be in it. But if we could, based on all the conversation we have, understanding the nuances of a particular sector and saying that to help it grow, maybe we should vary the tax a bit or, you know, find another way around it. I think that for me, that should be the takeaway from this discussion.
1: Okay, thank you, Uncle Francis. Let me come to Nanasas before I go to Lexi.
4: Thank you, Kwame. So let me say, good news, bad news, which one do you want first?
3: Good news.
1: Good news.
4: You want the good news first?
1: Yes.
4: Okay. So the good news is it's good to pay taxes as a citizen. And beyond this, I'm hoping that we have the guarantee we're going to have a proper stakeholder forum so that we understand, we ask all the questions and understand, so that after they have taught them, they expect results. You know, and some questions we've raised, some concerns we've raised here, GRE would really commit to say we want to go back and, you know, explore all of these things so that the issues are clear and it's not so cumbersome to understand. And then moving on from there, we can proceed as partners, especially seeing that we will be partners in their education. Bad news. He was saying, oh, because you're a popular person, people follow you. Please, want the people following us, go home. So there's nobody following us. Then what happens? Because once you appeal to somebody, you should expect feedback. You're appealing to me, am I willing or not? You know, otherwise it gives us a very straitjacket face, no option for the artist situation, which will get a lot of young people to get out of here. But please, young people, Ghana is not the only space. The market is big for what the things we do. Get out of here. When there was COVID, we had virtual shows. When there was COVID, we performed for clients who are not, you know, here in Ghana. So please, explore. Your creativity is not limited to, you know, to where you,
1: and as I say,
4: you are caught. Yes.
1: Is there no longer hope in the flatulence of the
4: bee? There is hope in the flatulence of the bee. Does not deny the fact that the bee will also sting you. So it's risk.
1: Yeah.
4: You know, it's risk. So please, your art is meant for the world to enjoy, for the world to see. And in other spaces, trust me, you are valued. You're really appreciated. Once I as an elderly person, we're having a discussion about my art, our craft. I was representing a group of young people. And there is disrespect was just too much. I asked him, opinion patrol me, or someone catch them in Kabe Kachem, and I'm your bar. Someone catch them in Kabe Kachem. If I was, your child or your nephew, would you tell me the same thing? Seeing that your child has started up and is taking baby steps, would you encourage your child or you'd, you know, you'd push him down right from the start? These are some of the things we need to look at, because look, we would be handed over a future that is virtually rotten. As young people, as future leaders, let us get up and speak. So it's very important that as young people, as responsible citizens, we comment, we ask questions with all the respect, but we still need to ask the questions. So maybe good news, bad news delivered. Hopefully, let's have this conversation again. But thank you to
1: thank
4: the men
1: you,
4: from
1: Nana, GIA. Say, Lexi, before we go.
5: Honestly, I feel this conversation is one of those ones. Like, we'll finish, live here.
1: And nothing will happen.
5: Nothing will happen.
1: More fire.
5: I think we talk more and we do less. I saw them writing notes, but...
1: Victor and Isaac, prove him wrong.
5: Like, nothing will really change. I have contemplated leaving this country twice because I got tired at a point. But I don't know why... somebody said, you follow passion. When last you see passion fruit? I'm just hoping things get better. We are just banking our hopes on whether the narrative will change at some point. But from the look of, I don't know.
1: And then Victor too, so kind of let's go.
6: I think it's great. I can see the smiles. There's a lot that we gain for being part of Project Ghana. And we all want Ghana to laugh. I mean, I want this industry to be $1 billion project. And I'll be at its venue. I'll also pay the 200 and come and watch. And I think all of us will be happy.
4: When is that? Come and see that.
1: Okay.
7: Yeah, so for God and country, we appreciate your contribution. And we also want you to support GRA. Support Ghana and try to, collect the VAT for us. We go a long way to provide security for you, to provide for compensation for those who are providing security for us. We improve upon your road infrastructure. So please,
6: ask for the road.
7: Yes. The roads are not at its best because we don't have enough of the revenue. We don't have enough of the revenue. So please, the VAT is not your money, but the money of your consumers, and they are willing to pay. Yours is to ensure that you give the ticket to them, let them pay, let them come to the event, mobilize that aspect for us, and we will award you as we journey along with you. We pray your business will grow for God and country. Thank you very much for the opportunity.
6: Thank you very much. And my takeaway is the fact that we've been told there is going to be a reform of the tax system, right?
7: Yes.
6: And that is good news for everybody. And we hope that it also translates into our creative industry. A big thank you to my producer, Philip Nye, supported by Anita Tay, and then Martin Owusu Esari. Olivier Fangnan was on social media with Knee Apness. It's been the Showbiz Roundtable 7th edition. My name is Kwame Dazi. We'll be back some other time. Bye-bye.
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1: Announces control and command center to improve power response time as ECG district managers receive dedicated contact lines under this new directive.
2: So we are setting up a full command and control center under the auspices of the Ministry of Energy, that of Energy Commission and the PURC. We've already set it up. We are just operationalizing it.
1: And later, Mother's Day comes early for dozens of mothers at the Crown Forest in Gumwa with the Joy FM Mother's Day Out trip, which starts today. We take you back to the central region for the latest, but also we'll also hear from some mothers at the Malam Ata Market planning on celebrating this day. These and more coming up here on the news at 6 with me, Emmanuel Bryce-Kweku. Let's settle for the details now. Now, there are great calls for more head to roll as consequences for the negligence that led to the death of the 29-year-old Charles Emisa. The Professor Akosa Committee report, which probed circumstances surrounding his death, referred four medical doctors and three nurses to their professional bodies for sanctions over negligence. But former Presidential Advisor on Health, Dr. Anthony Siasari, believes more heads, including a member of the committee who is head of the department at the Kolebu Teaching Hospital, must rule. He spoke on News File.
3: Especially in the big hospitals, in our premier hospital where I trained in Kolebu. I've trained there before, I've worked there before, so I know what it is. That is a consultant or senior specialist or specialist who is supposed to be on duty that day before the residents and then maybe the junior doctors who are there. The same thing with the nurse hierarchy. My issue is that I didn't see their names also mentioned anywhere. If I were part of the committee, they are the people that I would speak on. I've also realized about the committee's composition. There is one of the committee members who is the head of Department of Kolebu Emergency, Accident Emergency Department. He should have been questioned, but not he questioning people. He should have been questioned. Was there any need to register? You are the head of department. Where were you when this thing happened? Because before a junior staff or junior health professional can take such a decision, there is maybe some system which is in place which have encouraged that person to do that. And I also insist that they've done a very good job, but I still say that it is not the end. It is just a fact finding.
1: Now, renowned pathologist and fellow of the German Academy of Pathology, Professor Paul Osei-Sampene, says strictly upholding the World Health Organization standard in emergency health care is only guarantee to forestall future occurrences.
4: In cases of emergency, please let us take note of it. In cases of emergency, such as what happened during the COVID time was an emergency. There was no point going to tell somebody that we need to have a special place for them. That's why Prof. Anocha at a point, or the ministry at a point, even improvised by erecting tents all over the place, cordoning a lot of areas for people to be seen. So an emergency case, WHO does not joke with emergency cases. And they have actually passed a resolution. I'm telling everybody listening to me, that we can go back to 2021, the resolution that was passed by the WHO in cases of emergency. And so in cases of emergency, there's nothing like no bed syndrome or whatever it is. If it is a syndrome, if you look at what Nuruddin hit the nail right on the head by saying that if a doctor refused to even see a patient who is lying in an ambulance, is seen as no bed.
1: Now, beyond the administrative sanctions, youth activist Ivan Che Innocent says the family must consider legal suits in the matter to serve as deterrent. He spoke on Prime Insights on Joy News Prime.
5: Just like the Conrad Murray's case in the United States, when he administered anesthetic drug to Michael Jackson, Propofol, in a non-hospital environment, he was convicted. Yes. I think we must begin to move from this clear medical negligence to a realm of Section 51 of the Criminal Offences Act becomes applicable. Because in that instance, if there is a clear reckless disregard for human life, you can be charged for manslaughter. You understand? I think we need to, because you see, we have overlooked some of these things. Yeah. We were here when a human being was sent to a hospital, and according to the hospital authorities, there were no family member, and the person was not paying the bills. They loaded a human being in an ambulance and discharged a woman in a bush. A woman lied there and died. What is the current state of the matter?
1: Away from that, Executive Director of the Economic and Organized Crime Office, Yoko, Raymond Archer, has rejected claims that former National Food Buffer Stock Company Chief Executive Officer Abdul Wahab Hanan and his wife Faiza Wuni were denied access to lawyers while in custody. His clarification follows concerns raised by the lead of the couple's legal team, Godfrey Yabuadame, who said they were unable to reach their clients for almost 2 days after their rearrest by Yoko officials. Reacting on news file, the Iyoko boss says the claim is false.
6: In fact, that morning, when Mr. Temo and the team were already there, I held a team meeting with the investigators, both from BNI and from Iyoko. For 2 hours, we were in that investigation before we began the process of the bail for Mr. Kapremo. They came before the lawyers for Hanan came in. I don't know whether they wanted us to jump Mr. Temo and listen to them first or what. After all, nothing was going on with Hanan. We had cases and programs lined up. When eventually we were ready, we were calling the lawyers. They said they had left. They left before, listen to this, Mr. Temo and the team came before them. They left before Mr. Temo. As at 9 o'clock, we were almost completing the bail conditions for Mr. Temo and the rest. They had waited, their lawyers were there, we finished the process. I asked to see the lawyers for Hanan, and I was told they were gone. I said, okay, I'm going into at 8 o'clock, 9 p.m. Call them to come back so that we can speak with them, they meet their client, take the normal process, and move on.
1: Away from that, the Minister for Energy and Green Transitions, John Abdullahi Jinapo, says plans are underway to operationalize a control and command center aimed at improving response time to localized power-related challenges across Ghana. The initiative being implemented in partnership with the Energy Commission and the Public Utilities Regulatory Commission is part of broader efforts to enhance efficiency and service delivery in the energy sector. The sector minister spoke during a visit to the Ashanti Regional Unit of the Electricity Company of Ghana on Friday.
2: We are putting in place some other mechanisms. In the age of modern technology, you can also use technology to monitor. So we are setting up a full command and control center under the auspices of the Ministry of Energy, that of Energy Commission, and the PURC. We've already set it up. We are just operationalizing it. We'll put out a number, a short code, a WhatsApp email, and I intend that we'll give all of you brand new phones, every district manager. We'll give you a dedicated number, which is linked to this system.
1: And you hear there, Ghana's Energy Minister, John Abdullahi Jinapo. Now, Mother's Day came early for dozens of mothers at the Crown Forest in Gumwa with the Joy FM Mother's Day Out trip, which started today. We go live shortly, but first here is how some mothers at the Malamata Market expect to spend their day.
7: When it's Mother's Day, my children wakes me up early in the morning to bless me as a mother. So after that, I also bless them. Because I supposed to do that. So I bless them. I ask God's blessing for them. Then we celebrate. We cook a little food together. We sit together. Then we enjoy it.
8: My children, they said they will come and celebrate the Mother's Day for me. But because they know what I have done to them. So I'm very happy that Mother's Day has come. The children will come to me. Then we shall celebrate it. Go to church and give thanks to the Almighty God.
9: I usually spend it at church. They have some program for mothers, so we after the program, then when we go to the house, then we do something small. That's all.
10: Help yourself. Me am iye madri ania. Me am feel is eh. Oh, say me ye. Na me di na manage. Until me turn me hope for more matam vuenim. Ma me am manage.
11: We spend at home. We cook, then celebrate. We start eating at home.
1: And you heard there's some mothers from the Malamata Market. Now let's go to Crown Forest for all the gifts around the Joy of Mother's Day out from my colleague Mavis Kabuko. Mavis, what has the team been up to? Hello, Mavis. Hello. Hello, Mavis. Hello. Hello, Mavis. All right, we apologize for that, and we'll bring you more in a subsequent bulletin. We'll be going live to Crown Forest in Gomwa to speak with my colleague Mavis for the latest on the Joy FM Mother's Day out. And that's how we end the news at 6 with me, Emmanuel Bright. Quick, for more stories, you can log on to myjoyonline.com. 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

0: Good evening, folks. Welcome to Joy 99.7. A big thank you to Kwame Dadzi and the team, Showbiz A to Z. It's another weekend. It's another Saturday. And at this time of the day, we take you back to the golden era of music. The 70s and 80s. We call it Flashback on Joy. Folks, hold your horses. It's going to be a hot one tonight. And you can interact with me on 055-111-997. 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So without further ado, let's get the show on the road.
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0: Well, the Saturday jam has begun. 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Great music all the way till 8 o'clock. 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

And of course, we kicked off the show with Black Box and their interpretation of S1M Fire's Fantasy. 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

the Funky Godfather, back in an era when there were no computers. Pure musical talent, musicians doing their thing. And he collaborated with some legends such as Fred Wesley, Bobby Bird, and Maceo Parker. James Brown will surely be missed.

Betty Wright. Tonight is the night. What a rendition. Live. They certainly don't make music like that anymore. They certainly don't. The music continues on Joy 99.7, bringing all the great hits of yesteryear. Here are these three ladies, the backup vocalist to the legendary Barry White.

well, if you're celebrating your birthday, happy birthday, have some fun, and like the song says, do it till you're satisfied. It's your special day.

It's quite amazing. Some of these songs are 50 years old and still sounding good on radio. The essence of quality production. BT Express. Here's another great one. 10cc. Dreadlock Holiday.

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0: 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And make sure it does. If not, you're gonna taste a bit of bitter love, as Gladys Knight says in this song. 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

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Unlimited touch. I hear music in the streets. You also heard Sister Sledge. He's the greatest dancer.

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Lot, taken from his 1980 album Give Me the Night, produced by two late legends, Quincy Jones and Rod Temperton, two of the greatest songwriter producers

good evening to you, Mr. Kwesi Arthur, and your lovely daughter, Nah. Here's something for you. Luther. She won't talk to me.

to take over the airwaves of Joy 99.7. Thank you so much for tuning into this show. Have a great weekend, and I'll be back on your radio same time, same place next week. My name is Billy. I'm out of here. See

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We call it Flashback on Joy 99.7. And you are a special part of that era. As they say, if you know, you know.

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My name is DJ Black. Welcome to the open house party from now to midnight. The whole production team are here. My man Ziggy, my man Iggy. We're holding it now from now to midnight with all the tracks you want to hear.

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My name is DJ Black. Welcome to the open house party from now to midnight. The whole production team out here, my man Ziggy, my man Iggy. We're holding it down from now to midnight with all the tracks you want to hear.

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2: Watch how you talk to me. 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I'm a gang on a yacht on some YOLO. 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

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That be some way, Charlie. With the poison wanna body. See the way boys they die from failure of liver and kidney. The world starts stop imports wanna cocoa, fruit, veggies. Pay youth living wages. Make the fit to pursue studies. All kind of schooling for be free. The youth want end, learn, love and live in dignity. 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

My man Sonny Adams, big up. 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Give up, give up, give up, give up, give up, give up, give up, give up, give up, give up, give up. Yep, yep. You got to shake up. You got to shake it, shake it, shake it, shake it.